0: Bank. State Agriculture Commissioner Tyler Harper saying this will go a long way to help Georgia families.
1: Especially right now where we have some significant affordability concerns when it comes to food costs. So this is a big win for our state, a big win for our farmers and Georgia families who need that assistance.
0: He says in all, the money will help more than 430,000 Georgians who are struggling. Sabrina Cupid, 95.5 WSB.
2: We've now confirmed that an accident this morning in Woodstock involving a school bus was fatal.
3: The driver of the vehicle sustained life-threatening injuries.
2: Stacy Brown with the city of Woodstock says it was a 79-year-old man from Marietta who died. His name has not yet been released, pending notification of next of kin. Police say the accident happened this morning just before 7 a.m. at Highway 5 and Main Street and Highway 92 in Woodstock. The driver of the vehicle died at the scene. Two of the 20 students on board suffered minor injuries. The cause of the crash is under investigation and will be released later. The troubling findings on pro football players and brain injuries.
4: CTE is a degenerative brain disorder caused by repeated head injuries. At least one in four former football players in the NFL who died between 2016 and 2021 may have had it, according to a study in the British Medical Journal. And among those who gave their brains to science, and more than 300 did, nearly all had evidence of CTE. 93.2%. In a statement to ESPN, the NFL says it continuously strives to make the game of football safer. Wayne Cabot, ABC News.
2: Do you or somebody you know take thyroid medication? Vertuvius Therapeutics is recalling a lot of their thyroid tablets because they could potentially be super potent. The FDA announcing that the high-potency 30-milligram tablets could cause hyperthyroidism or an overactive thyroid. Consuming them could result in weight loss, heat intolerance, fatigue, chest pain, and several other symptoms. It's 8:04, and that means it is now time for live team coverage of traffic and weather. We're checking in with Smiling Mark McKay in the WSB 24-Hour Traffic Center. Hey there, Smiling. What are those roads looking like right now?
5: Not good out of Stockbridge, Michelle. Crash that had only one right lane open now has all lanes blocked as first responders do their work. Out of Stockbridge, heading tomorrow, all northbound travel lanes of I-75 are currently shut down past Highway 138, exit 228. You can still get on I-675 to work your way up to that southeast leg of the perimeter. Again, all lanes shut down in Stockbridge, I-75 northbound, with a crash just north of Highway 138. Southside perimeter inner loop is slow approaching. Approaching I-85, first responders working a crash there on the ramp from 285 west onto 85 north. And out of Lawrenceville this evening, only a left lane open past crash 316 westbound, just past Sugarloaf Parkway. From the Trustdale.com Traffic Center, Triple Team Traffic, 95.5 WSB.
6: I'm WSB meteorologist Christina Edwards. A few clouds passing by for this evening. Temperatures will fall to the mid to upper 60s for tomorrow morning. Tomorrow afternoon, partly cloudy, an isolated pop-up shower or thunderstorm possible. High 92. Cloudy skies on Thursday with scattered rain showers and thunderstorms. Highs in the upper 80s.
2: We've got 86 degrees in Lawrenceville, 81 in Douglasville, and 82 right here in Midtown. 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

0: Shelly Winter Show, live, local, topical, and relevant, my friends. Let's go to, really quickly before we go to Bill Crane, let's go to Paul in Lawrenceville. Go ahead, Paul.
1: Hey, Shelly, two things quick. First of all, I just love the fact that Dolly Parton was married 58 years. I think that is so cool. Another neat thing about her.
0: Paul, let me say this to you. Dr. Jones, when we went to break and he came in the studio, he added that, and then you called in with your comments. So both the great minds think alike, my friend. You're absolutely right.
1: But the other thing I wanted to say quick, so you mentioned the 9-to-5, and I don't know if you'll have time to respond to this, but, you know, I've worked not 9-to-5, 8-to-5 all my life. I'm 62. Started working when I was 16. I'm thankful for the people who give me a job. I mean, I've worked for small companies, big companies. They give me a paycheck. They give me health insurance. I just want to know what your point was about the man and all that.
0: People risk themselves
1: to give me a job.
0: I get it. I totally get it. I'm in agreement with you. I'm just saying the lyrics. Oh, I threw them out, but the lyrics. Whatever the lyrics that I read, it was talking about what the young people are talking about now. When young people come around and say, oh, let me see, I work 60 years of my life, I go away on vacation every couple of years, and then at the end, I got 10 years of life to live at the retirement age. It's just that feeling. That's what I was reading in those lyrics.
1: That's it.
0: Yeah, I'm with you. I grew up with a 9-to-5. I love the fact that I'm working for a company where someone took a risk to start, investors invested, and things like that, advertisers advertised so I can have a job. I'm with you on that. I'm just saying that the lyrics to 9 to 5 was talking about the workers. That's all I was making the point of.
1: Yeah. Well, thanks for your show, Shelly.
0: Thank you, Paul. Thanks for the call and thanks for the question, my friend. It's a fair question. Thank you for that. Have a great night, Paul.
1: Yep. Bye-bye. You
0: bye-bye.
1: Too.
0: Bill Crane, how are you, my friend?
2: I am well, Shelly. Since I saw you last in studio coming out of Eric Von Hessler's show, I have not had a chance, because I'm at a client meeting at Brookhaven City Center tonight, to look at the returns on this election night we're having.
0: So funny.
2: Happy to dive in on topic.
0: So here's the thing. Because I was in studio with a guest, neither did I. So let's look at it together. I was going to come to you. So what are we looking at, Bill? But I hadn't pulled it up either. They haven't called it for her yet. 53.8 she has. Ralph Norman, 46.2. About 10,000 votes spread with 34% in so far.
2: And let your listeners know we're talking about the South Carolina Senate race.
0: Thank you.
2: Republican primary.
0: What are your thoughts? Do you think she pulls it out tonight?
2: I think she will because of South Carolina. And by that I mean, how many times did they return Strom Thurmond when his health was in evident decline? How many times prior to the announcement of his cancer did Fritz Hollings run? It's a state that, absent scandal, tends to return and reward its senior politicians in both parties historically with re-election. I would have preferred Senator Graham's sister, Darlene, now the senator, serving in the caretaker role, finishing out the term that he died before he could finish. But she's decided she wants to make a career of this. She was very much involved in his campaign. She was an advisor to him. But in some of the debates and some of the things, she's shown she could still use a little seasoning. But the voters of South Carolina, I think, will put her in the nomination. And I believe, given how Republican that state is, she'll carry in the fall.
0: Yeah, exactly. The winner of this race is the sitting senator for South Carolina. The only parts, Ralph Norman has won the northern part of the state, and she looks to have pulled out most of the rest. Columbia hasn't come in, and some other smaller parts haven't come in yet, but about 34% in so far, and she's 54-46. That looks like I've been following politics for a very long time, Bill, and I always tell people, when it jumps out there, whatever jumps out there, whatever the lead is, usually that holds up throughout the night. So it looks like she...
2: Yeah, the early voting comes in that first hour and kind of sets the trend.
0: Absolutely.
2: The other race we'll talk about tonight, the early voting was so anemic, and I'm talking about the runoff for the special election for the 13th congressional district. It's hard to forecast when so few ballots are cast.
0: I'm pulling that race up. That's our good friend Marcy Scott. And I'm trying to see what's going on there. There's nothing out there now. I got to go to Secretary of State's office for that race. I'll do that. Bill, let me ask you this. You guys were talking about it earlier. Tariffs in Canada. I'm a little upset that we're actually fighting our northern neighbor. And here's the thing, what I find fascinating is that Trump really tweeted out, or I'd say tweeted, but it's Truth Social, posted today, of all the countries he's dealt with, Canada is the most difficult. But I also remember you called these people names. Like, you literally said they were going to be the 51st state. Like, you've attacked this country over the last, you attacked their, the last, prime minister. And now you're attacking the new, like, why doesn't he understand that you can't attack people and then stand back and say, hey, why don't they like me?
2: Canada has gone to war with the United States, and not against the United States, but right. has had their troops backing our troops in Afghanistan and Iran. All the way back to World War II. They do have a standing military. There's a misconception that they don't. It's not as large as ours, but they're 30 million people. We're 300 million. They have about 70,000 active duty armed forces. They're our strongest trading partner. They're one of our most loyal and longest allies, along with Great Britain and I'd say Israel. I do not understand the foreign policy or the trade policy of the Trump administration. In his first term, he renegotiated the USMCA, the U.S.-Mexico-Canadian government, what was known previously as the North American Free Trade Agreement, which was just an extension with some new structure of free trade between those three countries. And now these new tariffs that will go into effect shortly will impose on most goods coming out of Canada an additional 50% tariff. And what I want to explain to the listeners, one of the flaws there, the automotive industry straddles those two countries, principally in Michigan, Minnesota, and the Ontario province of Canada. Most of the aluminum we get in the United States comes out of Ontario, a good bit of the steel. But if a component like a dashboard or some of the computer systems that are in your car are manufactured or assembled in Canada and then come across the border to be installed in a factory that's here in the United States, paying U.S. workers very good money, that car is going to cost substantially more. Nothing has changed except the tariffs. Who benefits?
0: Right.
2: I don't, you know, it's other than his hard on, if you will, for Prime Minister Carney, who has not kowtowed to the president at G7 meetings or otherwise, there's no reason for this. Canada has not economically abused the United States of America.
0: And that's what I don't see that anywhere. And that's what I keep hearing, but I don't see it. And I just don't understand why this is happening. It just baffles me why this is going on. It's just crazy. So far with 10,000 votes in, 57% of the votes in, 52.7 Everton Blair, 47.6 Marcy Scott. It looks like she beat them everywhere. She's beating him everywhere, except he performed very well in Gwinnett County. Of all the votes that he's gotten so far, nearly half came from Gwinnett County. So we'll see.
2: Yeah, he got two-thirds of his vote in Gwinnett County in the earlier race.
0: Yep, it looks like it's about the same here again.
2: Yeah, he was formerly the school board chair there, so he has a standing in that community.
0: So we're still counting votes. We'll see what happens. Hopefully Marcy Scott can pull it out. But it's 52.2, 47.8 Blair versus Scott. Any last words, my friend?
2: Well, this is not just to take another shot at the White House. But when you look at the trade policy earlier this week, the president announcing a pause on tariffs on beef imports from Argentina and Latin America to reduce beef prices for the American people in this tight economic times. Okay, I can say that that's good in that it allows beef prices to float downward, but American cattlemen and the Cattlemen Association of Georgia would tell you that their product takes years to grow, and 90 days, there's 3 to 6 months of foreign imported beef. The prices are not going to go. It's not going to change the dynamics of what the American beef market is pricing. And it may cause, honestly, a taste shift or a pocketbook shift towards imported beef down the road.
0: Right.
2: None of the leadership of their industry was consulted. If the president is going to run smart economic policy, business-focused trade policy, perhaps his commerce secretary and some of the other folks engaged in some of these tariffs decisions could engage with the industries who do this for a living year in and year out for centuries.
0: It's another baffling episode. What was really fascinating to me was to watch all, including the Georgia Association, Cattlemen Association in Georgia, but all of them around the country, the national, or just every single one, various state associations, all of them come out in anger against what he's doing. What's fascinating, even more fascinating, is probably nearly 100% of all of these cattlemen, the associations, the members of the associations, including here in Georgia, are Trump voters. How do you think?
2: Right, and they were Trump voters, they were Trump donors, they were Trump supporters, and then they get blindsided with this sort of cheap election move to say, hey, I've cut drug prices and now I'm cutting beef prices.
0: And then let me ask you this. How does this play with those voters? Do they stay home? Do they react? Like, what happens?
2: I think the president has made himself very vulnerable with losing the Republican, conservative kind of chamber of commerce votes who believed he would be good for the economy, that he would deregulate, and that we would see sustained economic growth. We have in some areas, in some industries, and certainly you could point to the stock market. But the underpinnings with the tariffs, with the uncertainty, with energy prices embedded in everything, I think a lot of business voters become essentially independents, as you have, and look at the ballot up and down and which candidate is espousing policy that aligns with my thinking or what's best for my family or what's best for my business. And given that the GOP starts at a disadvantage going into these midterms because the party in power loses,
0: right.
2: Another crippling blow.
0: Do you think here in Georgia, because the Georgia Cattlemen's Association, you know, was upset about this, Tyler Harper, Commissioner of Agriculture, has pushed back on it. Do you think it's wise for Senator Ossoff to get in this fight and start to talk to these cattlemen about what he would do as if he's reelected as senator?
2: I certainly would get in there about the tariffs, which there's still question if the president has the authority unilaterally to do what he's doing with tariffs. Tariffs are supposed to be approved by the U.S. Senate.
0: If I'm him, I'm loud and proud about that right now, and tie in Colin's statements about following Trump's lead on everything. I would get in there right now if I can pull some of the cattlemen with me for reelection. All bets are off.
2: Agribusiness and agriculture is the second largest industry in this state.
0: Absolutely. Bill Crane, my friend, good to have you on. Thanks for coming on. I'm out of town going on vacation on Thursday, so thanks for coming on tonight. We appreciate you, brother.
2: Have a good homecoming in Queens, Jamaica.
0: Yes, sir. We'll be right back, ladies and gentlemen.
3: It's 8:20 in the Trustdale.com traffic center. All right, the slow traffic we've been watching on I-75 out of Stockbridge toward Morrow will start to improve. Crash that at one time had all lanes blocked has been moved to the right shoulder. Could have a right lane blocked in the area as well. I-75 northbound just past Highway 138, exit 228. It is slow going, though, leaving the I-675 interchange. Southside perimeter crash on the long ramp that'll take you from 285 westbound to I-85, exit 61. Still working on both sides of the ramp, slowing things up. And construction is set up and slowing the roll into and through Kennesaw. I see crews setting up in the left lane of I-75 southbound past Chastain Road, exit 271. Smiler Mark McKay, Triple Team Traffic, 95.5 WSB.
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There it is, ladies and gentlemen. Let it go. Rest in peace, Dolly Parton. Rest in peace. What a great song, man. What a great song. Please don't take my man. Oh, sad. You know? Oh, man, what a great song. Really quickly, breaking news. Trent just called. We were going to talk about this at the end of the show, but this is breaking news. SEC presidents, chancellors, and athletic directors voted to prohibit schools from rostering athletes who signed a pro contract, appeared on an NFL, NBA, G League, or WNBA roster, or declared for a pro draft without properly withdrawing. The ban covers football and basketball, going slightly farther than the Big Ten's similar football only policy. This came about because, of course, Lane Kiffin, who is at the center of everything. How sleazy is this guy? How can there be any Lane Kiffin fans out there? Even if you are a fan of LSU, you gotta hate this guy. This dude is slippery as all get out. He picked up two players, Daquan Wright, another player. He's a tight end, Daquan Wright, and a D lineman. Play on his football team. They went into the pros, got cut, and then came back to college. The SEC stated that allowing professional athletes back into college ranks, of course, no one likes this. Good for the SEC.

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0: There it is, ladies and gentlemen. Let it go. Rest in peace, Dolly Parton. Rest in peace. What a great song, man. What a great song. Please don't take my man. Oh, sad. You know? Oh, man, what a great song. Really quickly, breaking news. Trent just called. We were going to talk about this at the end of the show, but this is breaking news. SEC presidents, chancellors, and athletic directors voted to prohibit schools from rostering athletes who signed a pro contract, appeared on an NFL, NBA, G League, or WNBA roster, or declared for a pro draft without properly withdrawing. The ban covers football and basketball, going slightly farther than the Big Ten's similar football only policy. This came about because, of course, Lane Kiffin, who is at the center of everything. How sleazy is this guy? How can there be any Lane Kiffin fans out there? Even if you are a fan of LSU, you gotta hate this guy. This dude is slippery as all get out. He picked up two players, Daquan Wright, another player. He's a tight end, Daquan Wright, and a D lineman. The play on his football team. They went into the pros, got cut, and then came back to college. The SEC stated that allowing professional athletes back into college ranks, of course, no one likes this. Good for the SEC. Good for the SEC and Greg Sankey. Good for them. So now Lane Kiffin has to make a decision. Does he keep these players, let them play and fight the SEC in court and take the sanctions and the heavy penalties? Or does he bench them, keep them on a team, and then fight through the courts? That's where it is next. Why is he doing this? Why does he think this is okay? This guy is so slimy. How does this guy even work? How does he even get hired? Oh, he's such a slug. Oh yeah, you got cut from your team? Come on back and play for me. I'll just go to a court, a Louisiana state court, where the judge probably's got a huge LSU banner hanging up in his courtroom. Come on, man. Good for the SEC. Good job. Greg Sankey, the chancellors, the athletic directors of the SEC. Put an end to this. This is madness. We'll be right back, ladies and gentlemen. It's the Shelley Winter Show. She accepted, and she didn't need those
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3: Good evening. It's 8:30. I'm Michelle Wright. The news is being brought to you by Solomon Brothers. Our top story this hour, fans of country music icon Dolly Parton rocked by her death at age 80, reports Alex Stone.
4: We know that she said that she had been neglecting her health since the loss of her husband, and while she had been caring for her husband for quite a while he was sick, he died last year. And that last year when she had performances scheduled in Las Vegas and then a residency, that she canceled those, initially saying it was going to be a couple of Vegas performances and then the residency could not go forward, but she didn't share a lot about it. She had been quiet in recent months.
3: Dolly Parton's publicist now saying she died at a Nashville hospital after a brief battle with cancer. The owner of a Fulton County mental health clinic is being charged with Medicaid fraud.
5: According to the indictment from the Georgia Attorney General's office, Desmond Maul, owner of Family 360 Incorporated, signed the name of a dead psychiatrist on official documents for services billed to Medicaid over a two-year period. During that time, investigators say Maul fraudulently received over $88,000 in payments from the state's Medicaid program. Attorney General Chris Carr says his office will always fight to protect taxpayer dollars and root out fraud and abuse. Jonathan O'Brien, 95.5 WSB.
3: A former Metro Atlanta mail carrier is sentenced to prison for stealing mail.
6: It was folks in the Smyrna area who first noticed missing or stolen mail. An investigation in 2024 by the U.S. Postal Service uncovered surveillance video that showed 44-year-old Melissa McAfee taking the mail while on her route. She was swiping checks and gift cards that amounted to more than $1 million. She's been sentenced to 2 years in federal prison, followed by 2 years of supervised release, and she was ordered to pay restitution. Sabrina Cupid, 95.5 WSB.
3: Authorities seize hundreds of pounds of marijuana bound for Atlanta. 1,800 pounds of pot from Sacramento, California, intercepted in Butts County. Officials say about half the weed was headed to Atlanta before the seizure, and the other half was meant for Orlando. It's unclear how officials intercepted the marijuana or whether anybody faces any charges. Sheriff Gary Long hopes this shipment is a wake-up call for legislators that are considering legalizing marijuana here in Georgia. A Georgia nonprofit is providing stable housing in Metro Atlanta, one family at a time.
7: St. Vincent de Paul, Georgia is moving families from motels to homes to combat housing instability. Program manager Heidi Evely says the program came about while she was a volunteer helping families.
8: We would get a tremendous amount of phone calls from families living in hotels with their children, have income, they just can't get out. They couldn't afford the first month's rent, the down payment needed to move out because the hotels are so high priced.
7: 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Jordan Brown, 95.5 WSB.
3: And the interim public safety leader in the city of South Fulton wins a prestigious award.
9: The Equal Justice and Effective Policing Award honors a career police officer who has worked to increase relationships between police and the public, as well as police accountability. Dr. Cedric Alexander gives the credit for reducing crime to the officers in South Fulton.
10: They embraced the leadership style that I brought with me, and they did the work to make those numbers happen.
9: Alexander started police work 50 years ago, planning on consulting after South Fulton hires a new police leader. Lisa Nicholas, 95.5 WSB.
3: It's 8:33, and that means it's time for live team coverage of traffic and weather. We are checking in with Smiling Mark McKay in the WSB 24-Hour Traffic Center. Good evening to you, Smiling. What's going on out there?
11: Evening, Michelle. It's the time when construction starts to set up here in the metro, and we have two big construction zones. The biggest right now is rolling 75 south through Kennesaw, a very slow roll now. Just south of Wade Green Road, crews setting up in two left lanes, I-75 southbound near Kennesaw State University, exit 271 Chastain Road. Highway 41 will get you around those delays. And construction is picking up and being set up in the two right lanes. This is a paving project out of Duluth into Suwannee, 85 northbound, slowing approaching Highway 316 up to Highway 120, Duluth Highway. From the Trustdale.com Traffic Center, Triple Team Traffic, 95.5 WSB.
1: This is WSB meteorologist Christina Upward. Fair skies for this evening. Temperatures falling to the mid to upper 60s for tomorrow morning. Tomorrow afternoon, a touch more humid, partly cloudy with an isolated pop-up shower or thunderstorm, high 92. Becoming mostly cloudy with scattered storms on Thursday.
3: 81 degrees in Canton, 81 in Dallas, and 82 right here in Midtown. 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
12: Coming up next on the Shelley Winter Show, Dr. Adebayo Akintobi. 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Rest in peace, my dear sister, Dolly Parton. Rest in peace. Ladies and gentlemen, on the phone with me right now is Dr. Adebayo Akintobi. He is the lead physician at the lead doctor. Can never pronounce that word. Executive director and managing partner of Atlanta to Anywhere Community Events, and he is also the medical director at South DeKalb Family Doctors. Dr. Akintobi, we want to talk about prostate issues and stuff. So I'm very open with my audience, so they know everything about me. I'm up. If I get home tonight at 12 midnight, go to sleep. Let's say I get home, go to sleep at 12:05. I'm up again at 2 o'clock in the morning, 4 o'clock in the morning, and 6 o'clock in the morning. Every 2 hours, like clockwork, all night long. What is that about?
13: Thank you, Shelly. Let me just say thank you so much for having me on the show, Shelly. We appreciate all that you do. And the prostate is an organ that you find in the men. So all men have a prostate gland. This is a small gland that caused a lot of men a lot of trouble over the years. The prostate is just about 1 ounce in terms of what it weighs. That is, if you put five quarters together, Shelly, that's what the prostate weighs. But this organ sits directly below the bladder that stores our urine. And so imagine you have a tube running through an orange. That's the relationship of the urine tube that comes out through the male genital organ to the prostate.
12: Okay.
13: So for most men, as you get over age 50, we know that for women, they stop having their menstrual cycle. For men, it's almost starting that the prostate will get bigger. So as the prostate enlarges, as we get past age 50, it's a mechanical problem. It starts to squeeze that urine tube that runs through that orange.
12: Right.
13: And it is that mechanical issue that oftentimes gives a lot of men trouble. So you find out that men might be waking up more frequently than they used to. They may feel like when they go to the bathroom to void or to pee, they're not emptying their bladder completely.
12: Right. That's what,
13: oftentimes, you see some men, they stand at the urinal and it takes 2-3 minutes for the urine to start to flow because there's an obstruction. That is a condition that most men can relate to as you get past age 50.
12: What does the prostate do? Like, what's its purpose? Can I just get rid of it?
13: Well, yes. That is why for men that have prostate concerns down the road, whether it's prostate cancer, the prostate can be removed. But the prostate has so many functions because it helps to release some juices that go into the seminal fluid. That when one after ejaculation. So that those juices that flow through that come out from the prostate. So that's the primary function of the prostate. It aids the flow of the seminal fluid to allow after ejaculation.
12: Gotcha. So if I'm over 50 and I'm not going to have children, then I can get rid of it with there's not going to be any future health problems. Will there be?
13: No, but you can't get rid of it unless there's a problem there, Shelly.
12: I'm waking up every 2 hours, Doc.
13: well said. So rather than kill the fly with a sledgehammer, Shelly, there are other things that one can, interventions that one can consider first.
12: Okay.
13: Because there are so many medications, there have been so many advances over the years. We can quantify how serious that obstruction is in men by filling out a simple questionnaire that the American Urological Association has put together. They ask you a set of questionnaires. How many times do you get up at night? Do you feel like you're completely emptying your bladder? Based on your score, we can say, well, your obstruction is mild, moderate, or severe.
12: Understood.
13: If you're in the mild category based on your score, Shelley, there are medications that you can take, a pill every single day, that can help to ease up that pressure on the urine tube. And so you can void. On the other hand, if one wants to go for something that might be more invasive, there are surgical procedures that can be done to kind of shave the prostate down so that you can continue to pee and that mechanical obstruction is relieved.
12: Look,
13: so, yes, getting rid of it is the extreme, but there are so many things you can do in between to ease that pressure.
12: Let me ask you this, Doc. The Proscar, Avodart, the Flomax, things like that, do those medicines mess with your, let's say, performance or how you may, you know, when you're with a woman? Do those things, do they interact negatively with that area because it's the prostate? The medicines, I mean.
13: I'm glad you bring up these specific names, Shelley, because if you look at the first medication that is oftentimes used, like the one called Flomax, that ideally should not mess with one's ability to have, to engage. Relations, not very unlikely. One of the common side effects that some men might have is that when they ejaculate, it may flow backwards rather than flow forwards. So it's almost like a dry ejaculation. But it's not as common. That medication is very well tolerated, and if you take it every day, it relaxes the pressure. The other medications that you mentioned, like the example of the finasteride and the Avodart, they ultimately affect the level of testosterone in the body. Essentially, so the...
12: Negatively? Negatively affects the level?
13: Yes, because...
12: Oh, we're staying away from that.
13: What they do, but they have good value, though, Shelley, because they help over time. The Flomax will start working within 1 week. You
12: right.
13: can tell the difference. It's going to make a difference. But if you're talking of the medication like finasteride, it might take up to 3 to 6 months because they really make the prostate smaller. So all they're trying to do is to shrink the size of the prostate and ease up that pressure.
12: Let me ask you
13: on
12: this,
13: On the
12: though.
13: Other hand...
12: Go ahead.
13: Yes.
12: No, go ahead. Finish.
13: On the other hand, the Flomax just relaxes the pressure on the urine tube so you can void, and within a week, you can tell the difference.
12: Yeah.
13: Keep in mind, that is just talking medications. There are so many other things that one can do in terms of minor surgical interventions. They can put little clips now inside the urine, inside the prostate, called UroLift, that makes the pathway open. They can also rim out the prostate, that can also make the urine pathway open.
12: I think for a lot of us, like I can speak for myself, and I probably like a lot of men. One, we don't want to consider ourselves older, so we want to just not really think we have a problem. We just think that we didn't drink enough water when this happens. And then the other thing is we don't want to mess with anything down there because it's already hard enough because we're older. You know what I mean? So anything that's going to take away testosterone, which we're already losing, I'm not touching that stuff. So I've got to find something to do, Doc. Go ahead.
13: Shelley, but you're right. I mean, so this is why our goal is to make sure that men are aware. And awareness is key to understand exactly what changes are taking place in our bodies. Because once you go through, I mean, it's like living in the same house for 5-10 years. At some point, you're going to need some maintenance.
12: Absolutely.
13: The body's exactly the same.
12: The
13: prostate goes through some changes. And so you have to understand that, yes, maybe it's not the plumbing today, maybe it's going to be electrical work next day, maybe it's going to be the air conditioning. We have to think of the body exactly the same way. So once your body, and you are the first doctor to yourself, Shelley, you are the first doctor because you can tell when something is different. You can tell when you're having to wake up 3 times when you used to wake up 1 time. You can tell. So once you start to notice those changes, it's time to engage and have a conversation with your doctor.
12: Let's talk about September 12th. I just planned to go to Atlanta History Center. What's going on September 12th? I'm going to have a busy day that day. Tell us about the run walk.
13: Shelley, we thank you for being part of this. This is a prostate cancer awareness 5K that is put together by ACES. It's going to bring prostate cancer survivors and people, men, women, children. It's a family affair. We want to showcase and highlight the importance of prostate cancer and the awareness. We are very, very happy to be partnering with Emory University and the initiative by Mr. Arthur Blank, who has provided a van that can actually do the blood test for prostate cancer on site, called the PSA testing, and you can get the results in less than 20 minutes. So this is a collaboration that is bringing together a lot of health organizations in the Atlanta area to encourage people, men, oftentimes over age 40, or as you get past age 40, to get the prostate testing done, which is called the PSA, a simple blood test, but more importantly, to celebrate the prostate cancer survivors in our community.
12: Really quickly, give out that website where people can go get more information.
13: It's the runsignup.com, runsignup.com. It's Race for Paces, and then you'll find the Race for Paces 5K, and that's where you can click and then register to be part of this race. At the end of the race, too, there's going to be a block party atmosphere for men, for women, for children. You can bring your pets along, too. It's going to be a fun atmosphere. Westside Beltline, that's Lee and White, September 12th.
12: All right. Thank you, Dr. Adebayo Octin Toby. We appreciate you. And I may be calling you, my man, because I'm getting tired. I can't get a full night's sleep, brother. Let's talk. God bless you.
13: Thank you, Shirley.
12: Talk to you soon.
13: Let's talk some more later.
12: Yes, sir.
13: I appreciate you, brother.
12: Bye-bye.
13: Thank you.
12: Yes, sir. God bless. We'll be right back, ladies and gentlemen.
11: It's 8:48 in the Trustdale.com traffic center, and the delays through Kennesaw are pretty stout at this hour, with construction set up now in two left lanes on 75 southbound at Chastain Road, exit 271. Rolling out of Emerson, Allatoona, and Ackworth, you can always use Highway 41 to avoid the 75 jam. Jamming up as crews continue setting up their paving in Duluth. Two right lanes lost, 85 northbound at Highway 316. Smiler Mark McKay, Triple Team Traffic, 95.5 WSB.
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12: Ladies and gentlemen, thank you for joining us tonight. Tomorrow night's my last show for the week. UGA football coaches show starts Thursday. I'm out on Friday, Monday, and Tuesday. I'm going away on a quick vacation. Can't wait to get away. Spend some time out of the country. I'm very excited. I want to end the show with this. We'll be back on tomorrow at 7 o'clock, but I want us to end the show with this. I played Little League. I loved Little League baseball. I used to sleep with my baseball mitt. On Friday nights when we had Saturday games during the summer, I slept with my uniform on and my baseball mitt under my pillow. I broke my mitten by tying a string around my glove and a hard ball in the middle so it can break in just right. I creased my hat almost to where the ends touched. I loved Little League baseball. It's where I met my oldest friends. We played together all the time, every single day in the summertime, some form of baseball. And then we played Little League. We used to play other neighborhoods. Those were the teams back in Harlem when I was coming up. The teams were broken up by neighborhoods. We had regular teams like the Mets, the Yankees, you know, the Pirates, the Dodgers, but the teams were mostly one neighborhood versus another neighborhood. So it took on a different kind of flavor during Little League season. I'm watching Little League World Series. I've been watching it since I was a kid. I love the Little League World Series. I just love it. It's pure baseball. 12-year-olds playing baseball. There are two girls playing this year. They're playing very well. One of them is Kinley Rasmus. She broke Moni Davis's record. Moni Davis, as you know, is the female pitcher that struck out sides regularly during the Little League World Series. This young lady and another young lady, there's two of them, are playing right now in the Little League World Series. Miss Rasmus plays for Phoenix City. I love it. Little League. Little League. Little League. Little League. I love Little League. Watch the Little League World Series. You want to really love sports and you want to understand what sports is all about and why your man loves sports so much and why men love sports so much. Watch the Little League World Series. You'll understand then. God bless you all. We'll talk to you tomorrow. Know this in your hearts. God loves you. And I love you also. Rest in peace, Miss Dolly Parton. Good night.

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10: Good evening to you. It's 9 o'clock. I'm Michelle Wright. 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Our top local story is new at 9. The results are in for the District 13 congressional race, and Everton E.J. Blair is the projected winner over Marcy Scott. The special election runoff was held after Congressman David Scott, who had held that seat representing portions of Gwinnett, DeKalb, Clayton, Henry, Rockdale, and Newton counties, died in April. His daughter Marcy wanted to take her father's seat, but has lost by a 52-48% margin to Blair. It is 81 degrees right now in Midtown, mostly clear skies tonight. It'll be cool. WSB meteorologist Christina Edwards has Atlanta's most accurate and dependable forecast coming up. Fans of country music icon Dolly Parton rocked by her death today, her publicist announcing that she died at a Nashville hospital after a brief battle with cancer.
11: We know that she said that she had been neglecting her health since the loss of her husband, and while she had been caring for her husband for quite a while he was sick, he died last year. And that last year when she had performances scheduled in Las Vegas and then a residency, that she canceled those, initially saying it was going to be a couple of Vegas performances and then the residency could not go forward. But she didn't share a lot about it. She had been quiet in recent months.
10: Alex Stone reports her family says there'll be a small private family funeral for Parton. She was 80 years old. The Georgia Department of Agriculture awards nearly $1 million to more than half a dozen food banks in the state.
12: State Agriculture Commissioner Tyler Harper announcing the Georgia Farm to Food Bank program has awarded nearly $1 million to 8 food banks across the state, including the Atlanta Food Bank.
13: We try to spread those dollars out around the state to have the largest impact as possible. possible, but the Atlanta Food Bank has been a tremendous partner of ours throughout the years. We've done a lot of work with them.
12: The Atlanta Community Food Bank getting $125,000. The funding will help food banks provide fresh produce and protein to more than 430,000 Georgians facing food insecurity. Sabrina Cupid, 95.5 WSB.
10: The Justice Department suggesting in a court filing today that the Kennedy Center could face demolition.
14: The Trump administration is now threatening to tear down the iconic Kennedy Center in Washington, D.C. if a federal judge doesn't green light President Trump's efforts to renovate the building and put his own name on the front of it. The Justice Department's lawyers wrote that without Trump's help, the, quote, decrepit Kennedy Center arts venue would go into a, quote, death spiral. And they say it could be demolished and then replaced with something like a, quote, large outdoor amphitheater.
10: Jay O'Brien reports that the president has made the Kennedy Center his pet project. And four canine deputies are retiring from the Gwinnett County Sheriff's Office after years of service.
15: Between Armo, Chino, and Kimbo, they contributed to over 550 arrests, helped find nearly 350 people, and worked to locate hundreds of pounds of illegal drugs. Canine Justina served at the Gwinnett County Jail working to detect contraband. The four canines had a total of 26 years of service to the county. Throughout their careers, each has been a trusted companion and valued member of the Sheriff's Office family. Sheriff Kibo Taylor says the retiring canines have earned the right to enjoy long days of rest. Bill Caiaccio, 95.5 WSB.
10: 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Live team coverage of traffic and weather's coming up next.
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10: It is 9:05, and that means it's now time for live team coverage of traffic and weather. We're checking in now with Smilin' Mark McKay in the WSB 24-hour traffic center. Hey there, Smilin', what's going on those roads out there?
22: Hey, a considerable construction-related slowdown in Kennesaw this evening, Michelle. A couple of left lanes are lost. I-75 southbound at Chastain Road, exit 271. As crews do their work, traffic is funneled into those right lanes and really wrapping up, backing up toward the Wade Green Road exit. So Highway 41, Cobb Parkway could be the way to go if you want to avoid the jam that's forming between Wade Green Road and Barrett Parkway this evening. 400 southbound, tap of the brakes past roadwork at the North Springs BART station. Roadwork is set up but not causing delays yet. Outbound on I-85 at Duluth, the right lanes are lost 85 north, north of Highway 316. From the TrustDL.com Traffic Center, Triple D Traffic, 95.5 WSB.
0: I'm WSB meteorologist Christina Edwards. A few clouds passing by for this evening. Temperatures will fall to the mid to upper 60s for tomorrow morning. Tomorrow afternoon, partly cloudy, an isolated pop-up shower or thunderstorm possible. High 92. Cloudy skies on Thursday with scattered rain showers and thunderstorms. Highs in the upper 80s.
10: 76 degrees in Decatur right now. 77 in Duluth and 81 here in Midtown. 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
1: All right, thank you, Scott Shannon. Thanks to all of you for being with us. Write down our toll-free telephone number if you want to be a part of the program. It's 800-941-SEAN if you want to join us. A bit of sad news. I mean, she seemed like one of the happiest people ever on earth. I didn't know her really well. Dolly Parton has passed away at 80. She was scheduled, I think it was last weekend, Linda, you correct me if I'm wrong, to appear. I think it was supposed to be at Dollywood. I have been there in my life. Remember, I lived, you know, about an hour away from Nashville, hour and a half away from Nashville when I was in Huntsville broadcasting locally from 90 to 92 and went up there a lot. And, you know, Grand Ole Opry, one of the great honors of my life was actually hosting the Grand Ole Opry. And I couldn't believe it. Still to this day, they gave me a gift that I really cherish, and it was WSM, which is the call letters for what was the country music AM radio station, and just legendary call letters. And they gave me like these bookends of it, and to this day I still have them, and I'm very honored to have them. It was a great honor to be there. I couldn't believe they asked me to do it, and I was like, "You sure? Me? You may have the wrong person." She just was always somebody filled with joy and happiness. Seemed to have a great marriage. I mean, I know a little bit about her life. Just seemed happy at all times. And you know, she put out this statement to her fans that she wasn't feeling well and went against every bone in her body not to be able to attend an event. And she said she had hoped to be able to see everybody again soon. And maybe one of the funniest moments is Dolly Parton on with Johnny Carson. Do you remember that, Linda? Did you ever see that clip anywhere? It's still viral, for crying out loud. Just a different era. Why are you so quiet today? You're quiet.
2: Well, I didn't
1: today.
2: Want to. It seemed like you were having the stream of consciousness of remembering Dolly Parton. I thought it was pretty nice. I didn't think it was appropriate for me to interrupt. But yes, she had just recently canceled an appearance at Dollywood about a week ago. And she's been having health issues and telling people she's having health issues. God bless her. And obviously, her last performance was in June, and I had recently seen an interview with her, and I just thought to myself, I was like, wow, she is at it. I mean, for 79, 80 years old, she was like living life, which I kind of love.
1: You know, it's just a reality of life. I mean, I have two podcasts. We just dropped one today. Oh my gosh, it's so funny. I had Clay and Buck on from the Clay and Buck Show, and they're both friends of mine, been friends of mine for a long time. And we had Buck on about his book. I mean, he knows more about indoctrination, psychopolitics, brainwashing than any one person I ever met. And it's always been a topic in my head that I don't talk a lot about, that I've always been interested in. So we talk about that. We talk about who we think is going to be the Democratic nominee in 2028. And I think me and Buck tend to think, I don't know why, Clay thinks it's going to be Kamala Harris. I'm like, I'll take that bet. But maybe the best part, or one of the best parts of the podcast, is when Clay ups the ante with the WNBA in light of all the news that we've had this week. And there's been a ton of it. And it just never seems to go away. Is he said, I'm going to up the ante. And he did it on the podcast. And now he's willing to allow the team of his choice of eighth grade boys that he gets to pick to play last year's WNBA championship. He's not even betting. He's just saying, if your team wins, if the WNBA wins, he'll give the Vegas team, which won last year, $10 million. If his team wins, he's not asking for anything. He's just trying to prove a point, which is what Enes Kanter Freedom is trying to do. And considering they have such a hard time, ESPN reporting that their sources are saying they think the WNBA, which can't define what a woman is not going to let Kanter Freedom, you know, be in the draft in 2017. You had the incident over the weekend where he got thrown out of the stadium, and all he was doing was cheering Sophie Cunningham, which is insane. Anyway, our prayers to Dolly Parton's family, and honestly, she was a legend in so many different ways, and I know country music fans around the country are sad today. It is runoff day in the state of South Carolina. I just can't believe it. Later on, at the top of the next hour, we'll have my friend Matt Towery, insider advantage, on. I want to get his take on this. And our mutual friend, Robert Cahaly with Trafalgar. I don't trust many pollsters. This election year, I am saying to everybody, don't pay attention to any of these polls. I mean, when you have, you know, this race in Wisconsin with Francesca Hung and wow, people predicting as high as 30% victory on her end. And in many polls, multiple polls showing 20%, and she loses by 3,000. I am telling you that these polls are so bad, you can't pay attention to them. There's only certain pollsters I pay attention to and trust, and we put them on this program and put them on TV. And one of them is Robert Cahaly, Trafalgar, John McLaughlin, McLaughlin & Associates, Matt Towery. They've all three nailed the 2016 presidential election, 2020 presidential election, and 2024 presidential election. So get this, Robert Cahaly did his final Trafalgar poll for this special election runoff, and he has it 47.9% for Darlene Graham, who I'm supporting, and I'll explain why in a minute. Ralph Norman at 47.8%, a tenth of a point difference. I mean, in my mind, Linda, I don't know, do you remember a race on election day, a tenth of a point or dead even? It rarely happens, but that's how close it is. Now, it is the middle of August. Republicans now, this is like the third or fourth time they've been asked in South Carolina to go out and vote. You know, most people, well, although in places like South Carolina, I guess it's back to school time for the kids, so maybe people are in their regular routine, but this is not going to be a high turnout election today. I can guarantee you that. It's going to be, you know, a who gets out their base voters, their base supporter election. And for the record, I have nothing against Ralph Norman, but I can tell you why I'm supporting Darlene Graham. Darlene Graham, I know, is a staunch, reliable Trump voter. Just like her brother. And if anything, I think she's, you know, I used to argue with Lindsay all the time because Lindsay was so obsessed and focused on foreign policy issues. I'm like, will you please, if you wonder why Tim Scott, who I love, has a 20-point approval rating higher than yours, it's because he sticks to issues that impact the people of South Carolina. Darlene's run that kind of campaign, and she's saying that she's going to focus on bread and butter issues, and she's not as into and involved in, or frankly, I would say obsessed with, like her brother was, with foreign policy. Now, I happen to share that passion with Lindsay. I don't talk about it all the time, and there is great news coming out of Iran the last couple of days. I shared a lot of it with you yesterday. I don't know if we'll get into it today. And so I, for that reason, she, and the fact that Ralph did not support Donald Trump. He chose Nikki Haley. I have nothing against Nikki. I actually get along great with Nikki. I saw Nikki at the Columbia, service for Lindsey Graham. I think I saw Ralph there, for crying out loud. I saw Mark Sanford there. So everybody that was running there, for crying out loud. And, you know, I have friendly relationships with everybody. It's not personal. But, you know, for the reason that I think that gives me pause that he won't be a reliable Trump vote. And we need what Lindsey was, probably the biggest supporter. I know he's the best friend that the president had in both the House and the Senate. They played golf constantly. They talked every night. And he was President Trump's biggest champion. And I want that to continue. And, you know, Ralph, by supporting Nikki Haley over Donald Trump, I just don't have the same degree of confidence in it. And, you know, I always tell people how I'm going to vote. When I get involved in primaries, I know people get alienated. I'm not trying to alienate anybody. I'm not saying anything bad about anybody. I'm just telling you what I, and there's one other thing about Darlene that I want to point out here. Is, I mean, she was put in an impossible position, and the way she has handled it to me has been so incredibly dignified and so full of grace and courage and all the adjectives I can throw at you. You know, she hears about the death of her brother, and the next day the governor of her state, Henry McMaster, who's a nice guy, you know, calls her and says, would you consider being the person to finish the term of your brother, because Republicans needed a vote in the Senate the following Tuesday before or any memorial, any funeral, before she even mourned her brother. And then the president got involved and the president called her. And, you know, at what is maybe one of the worst times in anybody's life, when you lose somebody so close to you and you don't have a chance to mourn them, bury them, and you're called by your president and called by your governor to serve, and then to do it with the grace that she has done it with and be thrown into this, you know, this horrible world of politics, which is, it is, look, it's called a blood sport for a reason. It's just not pleasant, a lot of it. And she stepped up and she's in it to serve. She described her differences to me. And I think she's more in line with Tim Scott in terms of focusing on South Carolina issues. However, will be a reliable vote for the president. I just have a question about Ralph Norman and a couple of other issues that I won't get into because I just don't want to go down that road. So, you know, the fact that she took up that challenge and wanted to serve at the request of the president and the governor meant a lot to me. Tim Scott, I know, is supporting her as well and has been on the campaign trail, and a lot of other good people of, you know, that were in the primary are supporting her. And I just admire the fact that she's done all of this. Now, today's election is going to be a low turnout election, and that means that every vote is going to matter. The polls close at 7 o'clock. That basically, you know, at this time, it gives you, 3 hours and 22 minutes to get out and vote if you're in South Carolina. I'm just telling you what I would do and why I would do it. And I have so much admiration for somebody that under those circumstances did it all. You know, obviously, I'm close to the family. I spoke at Lindsay's memorial at the National Cathedral. I gave the eulogy there after the president. It was really only three people that spoke. One family member, one of the nieces of Senator Graham, the president spoke, and I spoke. And it was an honor. I was just close to the family. And Lindsay and I just got very close. And, you know, one of the things I said is we both grew up in a bar. I mean, she has had a very hard, difficult life. She's run a massive organization with a $125 million budget and manage many, many people. She has a lot of experience, definitely not in the political arena, but I kind of see that as a plus myself too. And she's not a career politician. And she jumped in to serve when she was asked at the worst possible, one of the worst possible moments in life, you know, and it's the story about how poor they grew up is unbelievable to me. You know, I even joke, Lindsay and I both grew up in a bar. I was 12 years old washing dishes, sitting at the bar drinking two St. Pauli girls. I was 12 years old. I was 13 and I was a cook, and I would do the same thing every single night. I have two St. Pauli girls fly home on my bicycle. And, you know, I guess not a normal life, certainly not in this day and age. And then I become a helicopter parent. Go figure that one out. But Lindsay, they lost their parents. She was only 13 years old. Lindsay was the older brother. And then she said Lindsay became not only a brother, but a mother and a father. And they grew up so poor, and they literally took a bath in a tub with a bucket, for crying out loud. Lindsay described all this to me, in the bar, when it was the same like bathroom where the patrons used the bathroom, and they threw a tub in there. But he stopped what he was doing and he left school and he went to raise his sister, and that became his mission in life. So I love the background. I love the story. I love the family. I know some people had issues. I had issues with Lindsay, for crying out loud. I used to yell at him all the time. But you know, he was a good man who loved his country. And the president loved him, and they had the best relationship. I think there's nobody that was closer, I think, in the Senate or House that was an elected official more than Lindsey Graham. They were best friends. Period, end of sentence, full stop. And we'd even have three-way conversations a lot. And Lindsey would drag me into these calls all the time. He was a very, very interesting. He traveled more to the Middle East and to Ukraine, because that was his passion. He wanted peace with Russia and Ukraine. He wanted an end to that conflict. You know, his big dream was hopefully before this midterm in 70 days, he wanted a lasting peace deal in the Middle East. That was his hope. And he had and people have the impression that he was a big warmonger. No, he wanted a path to peace that would be lasting for once in the Middle East. Anyway, 800-941-SEAN. If you're in South Carolina, yep, you got, 39 minutes and 3 hours if you want to vote. Polls close at 7. We'll probably know by 9 when I come on the air what the outcome is. This is, you know, a tenth of a point difference. Your vote actually really matters today because it's going to be a low turnout. Listen, I love non-lethal technology. Look, there's some cases where only one option is going to work to save your life, the life of your family members. In those cases, that's 0.001% of the time, according to the latest year we have statistics from the FBI. But in all these other cases, when people are threatening your safety and your family's safety, well, maybe a non-lethal option is the way to go. And that's the incredible beauty of BYRNA.com. 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I mean, it is incredible technology, and there's a reason when the pros, over 500 government agencies, police departments, private security firms, when they adopt a technology like this in mass like that, that ought to tell you something. They believe in it. 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If you look at their videos, you'll believe in it. 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

0: right, we have a lot going on. Again, our condolences to Dolly Parton's family. Our best if you're in South Carolina. The runoff today, it's going to be a turnout election. Very, very close. A tenth of a point, according to Robert Gahely, Trafalgar. Now, remember, that also has a margin of error of 3-4 points like every poll. So you can't hold anybody to it. You know, I've got an unbelievable story I'm going to share with you later in the program. And it's when you hear it, you'll be shocked. I'll tell you about that coming up.
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5: Good evening to you. It's 9:30. I'm Michelle Wright. Our top story this hour, news of Dolly Parton's death rocking fans around the globe. Her publicist saying that Parton died today at a Nashville hospital after a brief battle with cancer at the age of 80. Correspondent Alex Stone has early information about funeral plans.
6: They're saying it's going to be small and it's going to be intimate. They had talked about what they would do when she died, that she had the plans for how she wanted the announcement to go. And they say it's going to be small and intimate. That'll be those very close to the family.
5: Parton's husband, Carl, died last year after 58 years of marriage. Georgia's 13th congressional district now has representation, and the next person going to Washington to represent that district is Everton Blair. The seat had been vacant since April when Congressman David Scott died. Scott had represented the 13th district, which covered portions of Gwinnett, DeKalb, Rockdale, Newton, Clayton, and Henry counties for more than two decades. His daughter, Marcy, was running for the seat after her father's passing and ended up in this runoff with Blair, but ultimately lost to him by a 52-48% margin. The state agriculture department announces that the Georgia Farm to Food Bank program has awarded nearly $1 million to 8 food banks across the state, including the Atlanta Food Bank, Middle Georgia Community Food Bank in Macon, and the Food Bank of Northeast Georgia in Athens.
7: It's just a win-win for our state. It's a win for our farmers. It's a win for families in need, and it's a perfect example of the Department of Agriculture, our Georgia-grown team, and farmers stepping up to the plate.
5: State Ag Commissioner Tyler Harper says the funding will help food banks provide fresh produce and protein to more than 430,000 Georgians who are facing food insecurity. Prices at the pump continue to be elevated, and Gas Buddy's Patrick DeHaan says the war with Iran, along with the conflict between Ukraine and Russia, are keeping costs high. But we may get a bit of a break.
8: Seasonality is giving us a little bit of a dose of relief. Gasoline demand set to continue declining. Americans getting back to the grind. Schools reopening. Gasoline demand set to decline. And the switchover back to cheaper winter gasoline is going to add a little bit of relief, but still major geopolitical tensions are keeping prices hot.
5: AAA says the national average is coming in at $4.09 a gallon, while we're averaging about $3.82 a gallon here in the Metro Atlanta area. It's 9:32. Live team coverage of traffic and weather is coming up next.
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3: It is 9:35, and that means it is now time for live team coverage of traffic and weather. We're checking in with Smiling Mark McKay in the WSB 24-hour traffic center. Hey there, Smiling. What are those roads looking like right now?
4: Slow roll through Kennesaw this evening, Michelle, due to construction. Only a right lane open on I-75 southbound. All those lanes are being fed into that right lane approaching Barrett Parkway, just south of Chastain Road, exit 271. Delays back toward Wade Green Road means using Highway 41. The 285 construction zone is setting up on the west side, and it's slowing the outer loop 285 southbound at Cascade Road exit 7. And police are in the shoulder area of 285 eastbound at Boulder Crest Road exit 51, keeping the outer loop a bit slow back toward I-675. From the Trustdale.com Traffic Center, Triple Team Traffic, 95.5 WSB.
5: This is WSB meteorologist Christina Edwards. Fair skies for this evening. Temperatures falling to the mid to upper 60s for tomorrow morning. Tomorrow afternoon, a touch more humid, partly cloudy with an isolated pop-up shower or thunderstorm, high 92, becoming mostly cloudy with scattered storms on Thursday.
3: We have got 76 degrees in Beaufort, 80 degrees in Brookhaven, and 81 right here in Midtown. 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Breaking news when it happens. I'm Michelle Wright, 95.5 WSB.

0: now that we made some money for our sponsors, let's go back to making the liberals crazy. The Handman is back on the radio right now.
1: All right, 25 till the top of the hour, 800-941-SHAWN, if you want to be a part of the program. It's amazing the amount of coverage that has been ongoing. The news breaking just before the show about Dolly Parton, you know, passing away. I mean, she really was a beloved figure. Again, our prayers with her family. 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Let me just spell out, and it's not just that, okay, you've got, what, 3 hours and 23 minutes now if you want to vote in South Carolina today. I'd be voting for Darlene Graham. That's my preferred choice, because I think she's going to be a guaranteed reliable vote with Donald Trump, and we need it. We have too many rogue people there that just, it's been so frustrating watching them not even getting the SAVE Act passed. She supports that, and she's a big supporter of President Trump, and will be that reliable vote like her brother was. Look, you got to understand this environment, that we are running against the most radical, extreme Democratic Party that I have ever seen in my lifetime. I've never seen anything. This is a party that voted against no tax on tips, no tax on overtime, no tax on Social Security. They are out of touch with your life, and they're proud of it. They are the ones pushing this Green New Deal. They are the ones that have now, since 2019, 250 Democratic Socialists, communists really, that have been elected, that are in office today. We'll have over 40 more of them on the ballot this year. It's not just El Sayed. There's a bunch of them all over the country. Right now, they have 250 in 40 states. This is not just a Northeast phenomenon or a California or, you know, New Jersey, Illinois problem. This is an America problem. And, you know, again, I'm waiting for the day that they eventually follow AOC's lead and they just dismiss with what they really believe in, because now they're just going to hide what they really believe in. That's part of their strategy. That's why James Carville praised AOC for saying, oh, no, I don't believe in defund the police. That was 1.0 woke crazy. No, she does believe it. She hasn't changed her heart. Bernie Sanders, I don't know anybody who wants to defund the police. Yeah, like the entire DSA, because they actually have in writing to defund the police and abolish prisons and abolish the police. That's in writing. Eliminate the Senate. We no longer choose our president. They pack the courts on the borders. They want to abolish borders. They want amnesty for illegals. They want ICE, you know, get rid of ICE. End all deportation. They want to eliminate cash bail. Again, abolish prisons and police. Then, of course, they want to defund the Department of War. Really, as if, you know, we don't have geopolitical enemies like China and Russia and Iran and a whole host of other countries. Oh, just defund the Department of War. Don't even pay for it. Never mind the Green New Deal, which is, you know, guaranteed government healthy food, guaranteed date night coverage, according to Mamdani in New York. If you want to go on a date night, we'll give you free daycare, as if your kids aren't indoctrinated enough in government-run schools that have failed spectacularly. It's unbelievable, you know, but guaranteed daycare. So we're going to have liberal indoctrination starting at an even younger age before they even get to a public school. Then, of course, you know, school is going to be free. School is a disaster. Government run schools are a disaster. Government health care, Obamacare, if they promise, keep your doctor plan, save money. 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And they have no earthly idea what, you know, how much this would ever cost the American people. All they know is they want to be empowered. And if they're empowered, then they would move forward with this radicalized agenda, even those that have now looked at the polling and see that it's not popular with you, the American people. You know, again, that's why I want somebody that supports. We're running against the swamp, and we're running against radical, extreme, leftist, liberals, socialists, Marxists, communists, stated. I don't care what you want to call them. They are who they are. You know, and the president, like, okay, you know, just look at the look at how the American people feel. They don't talk about Donald Trump's success. They don't ever want to. They're never going to point out the radicalism of the candidates they are supporting. They won't do it. The legacy media mob is corrupt and abusively biased. And they want, in 70 days, they want these radicals in power. They won't do their job and vet these candidates. That's why I think a show like this is important. Thank you for your support. Because besides me on Fox and here and a few of us on radio and, you know, a few on, you know, podcast land and a few, you know, there's not a lot of us. And there is an information crisis in the country. You know, not a single illegal alien has been released into our country for 15 months. We had over 12 million illegals that we know of. How many gotaways we don't even know. And then we know out of the 12 million, they're from 200 countries. We know known terrorists got into the country, released into the country. We know no murderers got in and rapists and child molesters and other violent criminals and cartel and gang members. We know that all happened. The president stopped it, secured the border. Does anyone in the media ever say, hey, that was a really good job? The president proved that we can control the borders. Actually, when Biden, Harris, Mayorkas said it, they were just flat out lying. But this is all in the ballot in 70 days. And I know it's the middle of August. That's why, you know, I'm telling you it's going to be a low turnout election in the runoff in South Carolina today. But I'm just telling you, ICE has arrested 10,000 gang members. You know, they've literally thousands of children that were used to come into our country. They've been able to save these kids. Nobody ever talks about that either. Or the president taking on the Halt Fentanyl Act, or designating, you know, all these cartel and terrorist groups as terrorist groups, you know, Tren de Aragua, MS-13 and others, you know, on crime in 2025. God bless Cash Patel. Poor guy never gets any credit. Everyone attacks him constantly. You know, last year, you know, we have the lowest level murder rate in 125 years. Anyone in the media ever tell you that? No, they won't. You know, where that crime is plummeted now for the first half of 2026 on top of that record year last year. And, you know, in the same period of time, murders are down 23%, violent crime down 10.6%, rapes down 18.6%. 9 of the 10 most wanted FBI criminals, fugitives captured. Biden got 4 in 4 years. This is in 18 months. You know, DEI out, a record 103% recruitment level in the military, the highest numbers we've seen in 15 years. I mean, it's unbelievable. You know, the president achieved record oil and gas production last year. This year, U.S. exports of crude and petroleum reached a record high. You know, Iran is now turning around in a massive way because of the economic stranglehold that Scott Bessent said would work. I had a conversation with him. I interviewed him. He said it's going to work, and it's going to work sooner than later. Apparently, it's working. You know, and these articles come out on it. I know, wow, people don't, they're kind of tapped out, don't want to talk that much about Iran. I get it. I understand. But now we have a record, you know, high of exports in oil and petroleum products. Well, president opening up millions of acres for oil, gas, and coal. It is the lifeblood of the world's economy. Why would we be reliant? I mean, one of the things the president doesn't get any credit for, which I'm like, this is a big, big deal, is the $11 trillion in investments for semiconductor chips, for pharmaceuticals in this country. And now we're bringing back automobile manufacturing in this country. The jobs Obama said never coming back. I mean, you don't ever hear about it. You know, and on top of that, you know, look at the president, what he did to Washington, D.C. Look at the president. We're going to get to this later in the program. I mean, you know, the president took on issues involving, oh, yeah, there are two sexes, male and female. Oh, how controversial of the president. Where do you hear this case? You know, the president declared there it's the official policy of our government. Two sexes, male and female. Ban federal funding, sponsorship, promotion of chemical surgical mutilation for your kids. Any Democrat going to do that? Not that I know of. The Trump administration ended the un-American indoctrination of kids, terminating federal support for gender ideology and equity curriculum. How about we stick to reading, writing, math, science, computers? How about we kids get familiar with AI? Look at all the places abroad that the president, I've named it the last few days, that he's played a role in bringing peace to, because he cares about peace. Good grief. He's been trying to even get Putin and Zelensky to end this ridiculous war in Europe. You know, it just keeps on going. But I got to give the Ukrainians credit. I mean, they've gone deep into Russian territory now. And everything I'm reading is Putin is panicking. He doesn't know how to deal with it. You know, the president got, you know, the greatest deregulation effort by any president in history by revoking Obama's endangerment finding. The largest deregulatory action in American history. Unbelievable. Saving $1.3 trillion. Never hear about that either. You're never going to hear about any of this. You know, and all of this stuff, no tax on tips, overtime, Social Security. Where did the Democrats vote on that? They're not where we are. You know, if you look at your paycheck, most of you, doesn't matter what socioeconomic background you're from, you're taking home more money this year. Well, gas prices are high, Mr. Head. Well, okay, the Fed is predicting 4.4% growth, the Atlanta Fed for the third quarter of this year. That's a lot. And they're pretty reliable, you know, but I'm just telling you that this is a whole different world. All of this will come to an end. You know, the Democrats, you know, they voted for the largest tax increase in history while Republicans voted for the largest tax cut in history. How many people hear that on legacy, corrupt, abusively biased media? You don't. You know, the biggest tax cut for working families that we've ever seen. The lowest drug prices we've ever seen. You know, we now get first favored nation status for drugs, which were killing a lot of people. And that, you know, the right to try was in his first term. You know, it's he's dealt directly with these pharmaceutical companies. He's dealing directly with, you know, grocery store chains. You know, but where are the Democrats? They voted for a $4 trillion tax hike where Republicans, no tax tips, overtime, Social Security. Crazy. You know, does anyone ever talk about that? No. Nope. They just don't. You know, president says, no, you don't get taxed on a second job. You know, you just don't. Democrats have never met a tax they won't raise, ever. How do you think they're going to pay for this Green New Deal madness that they're pushing? You know, oh, okay, well, the president didn't like it. Came within one vote. John McCain stopped it. You know, the Obamacare user fee rebate, because Biden's Washington overcharged working families on health insurance. They caught it. $600 check sent out to the American people. Liberals, they knew about the overcharge. They kept it. The lowest drug prices ever, ever. In other words, if Big Pharma sells, I hate that word, by the way, but I'm just using the common terminology. If they're selling drugs cheaper in Europe, no, we get most favored nation status. For example, seniors, you know, for example, GLP-1, the weight loss drugs, you know, $50 GLP-1 deal gets extended to every American. Democrats, no, they've been in the pocket of, you know, the teachers unions, the pocket of, you know, all these special interest groups. That's where they get their money to run their campaigns. It's unbelievable. You know, cut out the drug dealing middlemen and all of this. The president's dealing directly with the companies. Democrats have never done that. You think they're going to do that? The president saved rural hospitals. Remember, he spent $50 billion to do that. Dr. Oz talked at length about it on this program. You know, and this is what is at stake here. Big food companies, you know, shrinking the boxes, charging the same price. You know, Democrats, affordability, they just throw out slogans and bumper stickers and want you to buy it. It's pretty unbelievable to me. Making AI pay for their own power. Yeah, you got to build it. You got to pay it. The American people are not going to pay for all this because it needs an enormous amount of power. I am just telling you, you know, for the Senate, it's Michigan, Iowa, Alaska, Ohio, New Hampshire, Texas, and Maine. For the rest of the country, all of you have to vote for your local congressman or congresswoman, or you're going to get the government you deserve. And I'm telling you, there's never in my lifetime been any party this extreme, which creates an opportunity in the sense that, you know, historical trends I don't think are applicable, but we'll find out in 70 days. But it's up to you. We will get the government we end up deserving. 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
16: Good evening. It is 10 o'clock. I'm Michelle Wright. 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Our top story this hour, fans of country music icon Dolly Parton rocked by her death at age 80, reports Alex Stone.
17: We know that she said that she had been neglecting her health since the loss of her husband. And while she had been caring for her husband for quite a while he was sick, he died last year. And that last year when she had performances scheduled in Las Vegas and then a residency, that she canceled those initially, saying it was going to be a couple of Vegas performances and then the residency could not go forward. But she didn't share a lot about it. She had been quiet in recent months.
16: Dolly Parton's publicist saying she died at a Nashville hospital today after a brief battle with cancer. It is 80 degrees in Atlanta, mostly fair skies tonight. Rain moves in tomorrow. Atlanta's most accurate and dependable forecast is on the way. The results are in for the runoff special election in District 13 in that congressional race. And Everton Blair is the projected winner over Marcy Scott. The special election runoff was held after Congressman David Scott, who held that seat representing portions of Gwinnett, DeKalb, Clayton, Henry, Rockdale, and Newton counties, died in April. His daughter Marcy wanted to take her father's seat, but lost by a 52-48% margin. David Scott represented that district from 2003 until his death in April. The war in Iran and the war between Ukraine and Russia are keeping gas prices higher than they usually are at this time of year. Gas Buddy's Patrick DeHaan says if trends continue, it could be the highest gas has been on Labor Day.
18: Diesel prices today continuing to climb at nearly $5.60 a gallon at the worst potential time. Farmers getting close to harvesting their crops And that could push the needle higher for inflation in the months ahead, as diesel now is only 25 cents a gallon away from reaching a new all-time record.
16: Meanwhile, AAA says unleaded prices are coming in at $3.82 a gallon in Metro Atlanta. That's up 92 cents from this time last year. The Atlanta Food Bank is being awarded funds from the state to help feed the hungry.
19: The Georgia Farm to Food Bank program is awarding nearly $1 million to 8 food banks in the state, including $125,000 that will be going to the Atlanta Food Bank. State Agriculture Commissioner Tyler Harper is saying this will go a long way to help Georgia families.
20: Especially right now when we have some significant affordability concerns when it comes to food costs. So this is a big win for our state, a big win for our farmers and Georgia families who need that assistance.
19: He says, and all the money will help more than 430,000 Georgians who are struggling. Sabrina Cupid, 95.5 WSB.
16: Troubling findings on pro football players and brain injuries.
21: CTE is a degenerative brain disorder caused by repeated head injuries. At least 1 in 4 former football players in the NFL who died between 2016 and 2021 may have had it, according to a study in the British Medical Journal. And among those who gave their brains to science, and more than 300 did, nearly all had evidence of CTE. 93.2%. In a statement to ESPN, the NFL says it continuously strives to make the game of football safer. Wayne Cabot, ABC News.
16: And a sequel is coming to one of my favorite rom-coms of all time. How to Lose a Guy in 10 Days says there will be a sequel, according to Variety. Development for the project is in its early stages and casting is still to be completed. However, the plan is to have original stars Kate Hudson and Matthew McConaughey reprise their roles. It's 10:03. Live team coverage of traffic and weather is coming up next.
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16: It is 10:06, and that means it's time for live team coverage of traffic and weather. We're checking in now with Jay Holloway in the WSB 24-hour traffic center. Good evening to you, Jay. What's going on out there?
29: Hey, good evening, Michelle. Heads up for the slowdown on 25 eastbound in Doraville. We got a crash and a cleanup on the inner loop near Buford Highway. This is suppressing the flow of traffic as you inch near 85. That's Spaghetti Junction there in North DeKalb. And also a sea of brake lights on 285 on the west side in Fulton County. A couple of right lanes knocked out by repair crews on the inner and outer loops. This is near exit 7, Cascade. Gate Road. Also, some activity taking place on the east side, 20 westbound in DeKalb County. The on-ramp to Wesley Chapel Road is actually blocked, so you'll have to go further into the perimeter to get on at Columbia Drive there. More to follow on that one. From the Trustdale.com Traffic Center, Triple Team Traffic, 95.5 WSB.
0: I'm WSB meteorologist Christina Edwards. A few clouds passing by for this evening. Temperatures will fall to the mid to upper 60s for tomorrow morning. Tomorrow afternoon, partly cloudy, an isolated pop-up shower or thunderstorm possible. High 92. Cloudy skies on Thursday with scattered rain showers and thunderstorms. Highs in the upper 80s.
16: 74 degrees in Powder Springs right now. We got 79 degrees in Sandy Springs, 80 right here in Midtown. More news head your way at 10:30. Breaking news when it happens. 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
2: 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It's 800-941-SEAN if you want to be a part of the program. So today is runoff day in South Carolina, and that's to fill the vacant seat of Lindsey Graham. You have until... You basically have less than 3 hours if you're in South Carolina to vote. It is going to be, according to our friend Robert Cahaley, a very, very, very, very close election today. It's a turnout election. It's like the third or fourth time the people of South Carolina have had to go vote. And I'm supporting Darlene Graham for one major reason. And I always tell people who I support is she is hard and fast. She will be a reliable Donald Trump vote and supporter. I have nothing against Ralph Norman. Nothing. I actually saw him. I think I saw him in Columbia when I was down there. The problem I have and why I would vote for Darlene over Ralph is really one simple issue is that in the primary, if you recall, Ralph Norman supported Nikki Haley over Donald Trump. And that sounds to me too much like it's going to be a situation where we have a U.S. senator and a very tight margin if Republicans hold on to the Senate, and even if they're in the minority. And I just don't have the confidence because of that decision that he would be a reliable Trump vote. That's my honest answer. And if I'm in South Carolina today, in the next 3 hours, if I haven't voted, I'm voting for Darlene Graham. Now, we do polls, and there's only certain pollsters I trust. One of them, John McLaughlin. One of them will join us in a minute. Matt Towery, Insider Advantage. Another one, Robert Cahaley, Trafalgar Group. Well, Robert came out with his final poll. Listen to this. And this is his final South Carolina runoff election tracking poll. And it's Darlene Graham is up by a tenth of a point, 47.9 to 47.8. Undecided 4.4. If you have not voted, and it's going to be a low turnout election just based on the fact that it's like the third or fourth time they've asked the people, Republicans in South Carolina, to show up and vote. And it's just is a weird time. It's in the middle of August, and it is a which side is going to get their vote out is going to determine the outcome of this election. I gave you my reason why I'm supporting Darlene. I really also, there's a great admiration factor. I was close to Lindsey. I think you've kind of figured that out when I gave the eulogy at the National Cathedral. And we talked almost every day. We talked a lot about, you know, national security and politics. I mean, we had a passion, we shared passion. We also talked about our lives. I actually said in the eulogy that, you know, we have one thing in common. We both grew up in a bar. I mean, she grew up in such poverty, lost both her parents, was 13 years old. Lindsey, you know, then had to step up. And as she describes Lindsey, he became a brother, not only a brother, but a mother and a father. And Lindsey then, you know, got out of school, went to help raise his sister. It's an unbelievable story. And he found his passion in life, and his passion was politics. And she, what amazes me about Darlene is, you know, she lost a brother. It was very sudden. Nobody saw this coming. Nobody. And it's just sad. He was too young. He was, I think, 72. His dad had died of pretty much the same thing at 71, a heart issue. And so then literally, you know, she's getting a call almost immediately from the president of our country asking her to serve the people of South Carolina.
3: And then she's getting a call from Governor McMaster asking her to serve the state that her brother and she love so much. And she didn't have time to mourn. She had to be sworn in before they even had a memorial or even buried her brother. She had to make up that decision. And how tough would that be? Just put yourself in her shoes for a minute. And I just admired the fact that she was willing to, at the worst moment of her life, one of the worst moments of her life, not even mourning her brother, not even burying her brother, and then taking the call from a president and a governor and saying, yes, I will step up and finish the job of my brother. And then was asked if she would, you know, continue finishing his work. Now, she's been very clear that she's, you know, and this was a complaint that I had with Lindsay. I said all the time, you talk too much about, way too much about foreign policy. You need to focus on bread and butter issues. That's why Tim Scott always outpolls you by 20%. Anyway, Matt Towery, you've been polling your entire adult life. I mean, and I've never seen that I can remember or recall 1/10 of a point separating, you know, two candidates in a runoff in the middle of August. Not exactly a time where I believe that everybody in South Carolina is paying attention. And so this is going to be a base turnout election for both sides. And I'm giving you the reasons why I'm supporting Darlene. I'd love to get your take on all of it. But 1/10 of a point, I can't recall a poll going into election day like that. But I'm sure you've seen it many times.
4: I have. And, you know, I talked to Robert, as you know, a lot throughout this entire, he's been tracking this race for, I think, several weeks. He says this, you know, if seniors turn out in large numbers, then she will win because she's doing very well among seniors. She was having trouble in the upper part of the state. And that's not, you know, that's just not a natural area for her. And, but she was making progress, and the president coming, the last few days, that turned the vote around. It started moving in her direction, and it really turned this thing into a very close race. I mean, I'm not saying she's not going to win. I think she could easily win, but as you said, it depends on turnout. People who want to keep Lindsey Graham's legacy going, and who realize that, you know, she's making a big sacrifice, they need to get out and vote for her. Because I don't think it's guaranteed, and I don't know Ralph Norman. I think I referred to him on Laura's show the other night as Ralph Norton for a minute because I think I got it confused with the honeymooners back years ago. I corrected myself very quickly, but I'm sure he's a great guy. I did not know Darlene either. I knew Lindsay like you did. And Lindsay, you know, the thing is, Sean, Lindsay was his own campaign manager. I know he thinks he had consultants and whatever, but you and I both know Lindsey Graham could run a campaign better than anybody on earth. He could diagnose what was needed. He could figure out what to run. I mean, he was just a genius and a joy.
3: No, yeah, I had to yell at him to go against his worst instincts because, you know, I wanted him always to focus more on the things that Tim Scott focuses on, which are the issues that the people of South Carolina are talking about.
4: Right. And he knew that, but he just kept talking about it anyway. You knew that. And that was Lindsay.
3: Well, listen, in fairness to him, he put his money where his mouth is. This guy made more trips to Ukraine than any one senator, probably all of them combined. This guy went to the Middle East more often than any one person I know, and not he went to Israel and every other country in between in the region. This guy was constantly, you know, his dream was for peace between Russia and Ukraine. His dream was for a lasting peace in the Middle East. Everyone thinks he was a big warmonger. That was a misnomer. That was not true. He did understand that evil exists, and you can't negotiate with people that believe in convert or die. And I don't really have any desire or appetite to debate people that don't get that fundamental truth. It's a waste of my time.
4: And you know, Sean, if you have an expertise like that, and there are certain senators who developed it, you know, I worked in the Senate at one time, you get certain senators who just have an area that they just naturally get to, and that's sort of what they know better than anyone else. And Lindsay was that with foreign policy and defense. And it's been a huge gap missing in the Senate right now, and certainly in South Carolina. You know,
3: by the way, nobody could ever replace him. I had Tim Scott on last night, and I said, are you going to start cursing on my show the way Lindsay did? And he, of course he's not going to do that. Tim is a very devout guy, and he started laughing. But, you know, you never know with Lindsay. you know, when he'd say Bull Adam Schiff, and he'd say it, you know, is he going to say it was a question every time? And if he said it once, how many more times would he say it in a single episode?
4: Well, it was even more fun to talk to him in private.
3: Well, I'm keeping those stories private. Yes,
4: I understand. I just have very fond memories of Lindsey. I'm so sad that this is the situation. But back to this election, it is going to be a last minute thing. Now, you know, because when you have low turnout like this, I want to protect Robert a little bit. Anything can happen. So, you know, he could be off by 3 or 4 points. I think Robert would easily tell you that could happen. Particularly,
3: well, there's always a margin of error, 3 or 4 points, and he's got this as a tenth of a point.
4: Yeah, and so it's still, you know, it's within the margin of error either way. What it's not going to be is somebody winning by 65%. And, you know, it's funny because, you know, when I started doing this, Sean, we never had these betting markets, and I still don't quite understand them. But when I look at these markets like Poly Market and some of these, Kalshi and the others.
3: Kalshi and the rest of them, yeah, I know. It's like a whole new world out there. You can bet on anything. There are even things you can bet on about me, I found out. I'm like, what? Somebody, you know, call me. I'm like, well, what are they? And they read it to me. I'm like, really? It shocked me.
4: Can I get in on that action? Because I know you pretty well. And I might be able to make some money off of that.
3: That's called insider betting. You're going to go to jail for that.
4: Oh, that's right. Anyway, don't worry. I don't get near those sites. But what I was going to say is those sites are both showing her winning overwhelmingly. You know, now she has dropped a little bit, I think, since Robert's poll came out. There has not been a lot of public polling in South Carolina this time. And so we've got one poll to go by and a bunch of betting odds that are going in a certain direction. So nobody really knows what's going to happen. But I think Robert's right on one thing, and that is there's a certain section of the state where she wasn't doing as well, in a certain area of the state where she was doing very well. Myrtle Beach, obviously, is going to be good for her. That's where the president went in to speak, but that only makes up about 15-20% of the overall vote. So a lot of that vote comes out of Greenville, Spartanburg, and areas like that. So really, they had to concentrate her campaign in getting her message out to the people up there. And I think they did a pretty sizable job over the weekend. So we'll wait and see. I think it's going to be close, but you know, there's a good chance she could still win.
3: It's just as it's one of those moments where, you know, I've done this for too long. The middle of August, runoff election, the people of South Carolina have been to the polls a lot, and it just makes it hard. It just does. But, you know, I think I explained in great detail. But the one thing I wouldn't want for South Carolina, especially coming off of Lindsey Graham, who was such a staunch Trump supporter. I mean, he really was Trump's best friend in the Senate. And knowing that Darlene will fill that void ably and with that consistency, and then, you know, knowing that her opponent, you know, supported Nikki Haley over Trump, that's what tips the balance for me. And also, you know, what she did and the worst moment of her life when asked by her president and governor, that kind of inspires me. Nothing against anyone else in this race, but I'm just saying what I'm giving positive reasons why I would vote for Darlene. And by the way, people have, you know, about 2 hours and 40 minutes to go out and vote. The polls close at 7 Eastern.
4: So let me just add this, Sean. One of the things we have found that there are two camps out there among the Republican Party. There's a very small minority who say, oh, well, Trump hasn't delivered on all his promises. Well, I mean, I think he's delivered on most of them. And quite frankly, the war is something that he felt was exigent. It had to be done. He didn't have a choice, and they need to come to understand that. The vast majority of people who supported him are completely behind the president, and they're very frustrated with the U.S. Senate. Now, they don't understand the intricacies of it necessarily, and that there are things that at play that no one can control, and the votes are not there for some of the things they'd like to see happen. But they certainly can't afford to have someone in there who's going to immediately become a maverick and go the opposite direction and try to teach Donald Trump a lesson. Donald Trump doesn't need any lessons taught. He needs senators to vote with him, because with the Senate right now, because they haven't passed the SAFE Act and some of the other acts that they could have passed or other legislation, the Republicans look at it as being a weak Senate, and they impute it to their own party, and they say, gee, we're just not getting anything done. Well, if anything's going to help President Trump, it's going to have to be somebody like Darlene who's in there to vote for him, with him, and not, he doesn't have to put up with all the nonsense he's had to put up in the last year, because it has been very frustrating for his supporters to sit by and watch the U.S. Senate the way it's operated.
3: No doubt. By the way, Matt is the author of an upcoming book. It's not available yet. He hasn't shared an early copy with me, which has really pissed me off. It's called The Honoring of Ignorance. The title has really captured the imagination. I'm very curious what this is about. He won't even give me a hint. When am I going to get my copy?
4: Oh, it's coming any day now, Sean. Any day.
3: Any day. Okay. It's in the mail. I got it. Matt Towery, Insider Advantage. Appreciate you as always. And good luck to South Carolina. We'll definitely know the results, I think, by the time we get on the air at 9 Eastern tonight. And best of luck to Darlene. She's such a lovely person. And it's sad what happened to Lindsay.
1: Entertaining Americans coast to coast. Sean Hannity is on right now.
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Listen, Mark, now this is the 25th anniversary year of 9/11/01. 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And they're bringing it to communities all across the country. And they're doing it from May through September. It is a powerful symbol of reverence, resilience. They're visiting landmark locations and sporting events in town squares.

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0: Listen, Mark, now this is the 25th anniversary year of 9/11/01. Our friends at the Tunnel to Towers Foundation, they are embarking on what is the most comprehensive commemoration in their history, one that honors the past, serves those in need today, educates generations for tomorrow. And at the heart of this is what they're calling their Steel Across America nationwide campaign that will transport a 24-foot steel beam recovered from the World Trade Center. And they're bringing it to communities all across the country. And they're doing it from May through September. It is a powerful symbol of reverence, resilience. They're visiting landmark locations and sporting events and town squares. They're trying to create moments of connection for those that lived through 9/11, like me, and educational opportunities for those too young to remember. And there's a whole generation that doesn't know much about 9/11. Now, this journey represents a lot more than remembrance. It is a bridge between generations and a reminder that the spirit of service that is embodied by the FDNY and all first responders, and Frank Siller, my friend, his brother, his firefighter brother, Steven Siller, his youngest brother, like so many others, were killed that day. And he has taken up this cause to do good and never forget. And they can't do any of this without your help and support. You can donate a car, land, a big donation, or just give up two Starbucks a month and join their $11 a month program, which is the heart and soul of what makes this program so successful. Please go to their website, the letter T, the number two, the letter T.org. 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
6: Good evening to you. It's 10:30. I'm Michelle Wright. 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Our top local story this hour, Cobb County commissioners approve plans for an expansion of the county's microtransit program. Cobb DOT Director Drew Ressler says the plan would expand their existing South Cobb service area and create a new zone in the Ackworth-Kennesaw area.
7: Microtransit is a service that provides transit to destination or destination to destination trips within a specified zone for $2.50 between the hours of 7 a.m. and 7 p.m. Monday through Friday.
6: He says it's a vital option for residents without reliable access to a vehicle, but opponents argue that the plan is not a good use of taxpayer dollars. News of Dolly Parton's death rocking fans around the globe. Correspondent Alex Stone has early information on our funeral plans.
8: They're saying it's going to be small and it's going to be intimate. They had talked about what they would do when she died, that she had the plans for how she wanted the announcement to go, and they say it's going to be small and intimate. That'll be those very close to the family.
6: Parton's publicist says that Dolly Parton died today in a hospital in Nashville after a brief battle with cancer. She was 80 years old. And Dolly was always singing and saying that she loved Georgia, spending a lot of time here.
9: Dolly and her husband, Carl Dean, were married in North Georgia in Ringgold in a private secret ceremony. Dolly saying she wanted to avoid the Nashville press. And Dolly has always spoke very highly of Atlanta, spending several months here in 2012 while filming Joyful Noise. And she always made frequent trips here to visit former 9 to 5 co-star Jane Fonda, who called Atlanta home. Dolly also played many shows across the metro area, one of her last big ones being in Alpharetta in 2011. Keith Cromwell, 95.5 WSB.
6: The interim managing director of the public safety in the city of South Fulton, winning a prestigious award from the National Policing Institute and the National Organization of Black Law Enforcement Executives.
10: To have been nominated and afforded the opportunity to receive this award is I can't find words for.
6: Dr. Cedric Alexander gives the credit for the award and the decreased crime stats to law enforcement officers in the city of South Fulton. Aggravated assaults, auto thefts, and robberies have decreased 48% during the year that he has been there. And some thyroid tablets from Vitreous Therapies are being recalled because they could potentially be super potent. The FDA announcing the high potency 30 milligram tablets could cause hyperthyroidism, which is an overactive thyroid. Consuming them could result in weight loss, heart intolerance, fatigue, chest pain, and some other symptoms. It's 10:32. Live team coverage of traffic and weather's on the way next.
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2: It is 10:35, and that means it's time for live team coverage of traffic and weather. We're checking in with Jay Holloway in the WSB 24-hour traffic center. Hey there, Jay. What are those roads looking like right now?
3: Hey, Michelle, 85 southbound and Norcross got two dark right lanes knocked out near exit 99. It's Jimmy Carter Boulevard. Repair crews there in action. And also 75 southbound in Kennesaw. Work crews clogging a couple of left lanes near the Barrett Parkway exit. That's exit 269. Highway 41 helps you out through Cobb County. And still a slow-moving scene on the inner loop of 25 eastbound in North DeKalb. Crash cleanup near Buford Highway taking place there in the left lanes there still. From the Tressdale.com Traffic Center, Triple T in traffic, 95.5 WSB.
4: I'm WSB meteorologist Christina Edwards. Partly cloudy, humid for Wednesday with a few pop-up showers possible. High 92, lows in the upper 60s to low 70s.
2: 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We got 78 in Stockbridge and 78 right here in Midtown. More news head your way at 11 o'clock. Breaking news when it happens. I'm Michelle Wright, 95.5 WSB.

0: Alec Baldwin's favorite radio talk show host is on the air right now. Right, Mr. Baldwin? Here's Sean Hannity.
1: All right, 25 till the top of the hour. It's 800-941. Sean, if you want to be a part of the program, I love the new music, Linda, by the way, just for the record.
2: Awesome.
1: I like Charles Barkley. I don't think Charles Barkley is Republican, Democrat. I mean, but it was an interesting exchange. He was on Fig News CNN. And, you know, he was talking about the discussion about transgender and the WNBA. And he said, you know, that they should come on and say no transgender people are going to play in the WNBA. And if you don't like it, kick rocks.
3: I always support the gay community. I always support the transgender community. I got none but love and respect for gay people and transgender people. But under no circumstances do I think men should play against women. Zero. I'm disappointed in Adam Silver and Kathy, the commissioner. First of all, you can't let stupid stuff go out to the internet, which is one of the worst things that ever happened to the world. They should have come out 2 weeks ago before all this, like, because people are looking for attention now.
4: Just saying, including this guy.
3: But he has a point, though, because Kathy and Adam haven't said, hey, it's in the title, WNBA. We're not going to have transgender people in the WNBA, and we're not going to discuss it again. That's what Adam and Kathy should have done 2 or 3 weeks ago before they turn it over to the internet and every fool, idiot, and jackass to have an opinion on. Adam should come out, and Kathy. I like both of them a lot. Women can all, there's no transgender people going to play in the WNBA. If you don't like it, kick rocks. We're not going to discuss it anymore.
1: Now, I thought it was just a common sense response. Then he was critical of basically CNN in general, but he's really being critical, I think, of all of cable because people have points of view. And he's like, you know, if you're watching or if you're listening to this show, you know, I am a conservative. I'm a principal conservative. I've been a consistent conservative my entire life, from being a Reagan conservative to the MAGA movement, which, again, is conservative as we've had in our lifetime through Newt Gingrich. You know, we've had three waves of conservatism. So there's no apologies from Sean Hannity for being a passionate conservative. Like, we have this election going on in South Carolina today. By the way, if you haven't gotten to the polls, probably now would be a good time to go. And I'll tell you why I'm supporting Darlene Graham. As I mentioned earlier, I'm supporting Darlene because Darlene, I got to know, is a conservative that supported Donald Trump like her brother supported Donald Trump. Now, I have nothing against her opponent at all, except, you know, when it came time to supporting Donald Trump, he picked Nikki Haley. And, you know, that's fine. Everyone's entitled to their opinion. Doesn't mean we won't agree on some issues, but that tells me he's probably not going to be a reliable person in the Senate. Anyway, here's him explaining why he hates fake news CNN on CNN.
3: One of the reasons I hate CNN now, and I work for CNN.
4: as do I.
3: Yeah, but it like, I try to support, be a good man. But I'm sitting there watching the night shows. I'm like, they have two Republicans on, two Democrats. They scream at each other for an hour. And I'm like, that's just an hour of my life I can't get back. Because the Republicans going to say everything the Democrats do is wrong. The Democrats can say everything the Republicans do is wrong. And I'm like, and what's bad about it, they're like all successful people. Like, I want to help poor people because I tell people, this thing ain't got nothing to do. See, they make you pick a team based on race.
4: Yep. Education.
3: Yep. Like, man, this is just rich people against poor people. And the rich people, they're smarter. They're like, let's just make the poor people fight with each other. And if the poor people would have like, you know, we're actually in the same boat. We want economic opportunity. We live in crap neighborhoods. Our kids go to crap schools. We kind of go forward to go to the big schools, but they're like, no, let's make them fight with each other.
1: I think the funniest part, Linda, of that whole exchange is, oh, who is it? Michael Smirkanish? Michael Smirkanish says, I hate CNN. I'm like, oh man, that was pretty funny. All right, let's get to our busy phones. 800-941-SEAN. If you want to be a part of the program, Tim is in Toronto, in Canada. Tim, how are you? Glad you called, sir. And thanks for listening in Canada.
5: Sean, I'm so happy to talk to you. Me and my mother, we've been listening to you like, I don't know how many years. It's been so amazing. She's with Jesus now and my twin brother's gone. But you know what? I still love your show so much. I'm a political junkie. I wouldn't know what I know about Trump if it wasn't for you, Sean. And the fact that you mentioned how he's tirelessly, you know, patriotically doing all the good he's doing day in, day out. I just love your show. You know, Mark Petroni and the American Center of Law and Justice, all you guys are in the crosshairs because you're standing up for what's right. You know, when Biden said the Transgender Visibility Day is the same day as Resurrection Sunday, we're living in dark times, really, really dark times. You know that, Sean. And the fact that you stand up against this evil every single day, I just want to say God bless you, and I appreciate everything you do, bro. That, like, you know, when to sum it up, I'm Canadian, but when I saw the Lee Greenwood, proud to be American, and Trump won, after all that, and Charlie Kirk and everything, I shed tears. tears of joy because God, that guy in that office, God preserved his life. And you know what's going on, Sean. So God bless you and thank you so much.
1: Listen, I thank all of you, to be very blunt. And, you know, I gave an interview today because now we're 25 years in syndication and my wrapping up my 30th year at Fox. I'll start my 31st year in October. And, you know, one of the things I said to the reporter interviewing me was, she asked, well, how does that feel? I'm like, I feel a great sense of gratitude. Because you give me this microphone. I say it all the time. It's not words. I'm not making it up. It's how I really feel. And I'm very grateful that I get to do what I love because I never thought I'd ever be successful at it. And the fact that you all listen and watch makes it possible for me to do what I love. And we're trying to fix the country. And this is it, man. Everything's on the line here. I don't want us to become Canada. No offense to Canada. But Tim, thank you for your kind words. By the way, I forgot to remind everybody. Look, health, wellness, fitness, nutrition, longevity, it's real. But if you look objectively, aren't we kind of all a little bit guessing, you know, what's the right food to eat, what supplements we should take, what vitamins we may need to take? And every single person's body is different. Like Linda, you know, thought it was okay to drink these, you know, projectile vomit, disgusting puke green shakes with kale. And I tell her, rots in your stomach, eat some red meat. Well, she went to the science of Viome. 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You get $50 off. Do you want to say it again just for kicks and giggles? Make me feel good. You can say Sean it one more time. Right.
2: Sean was right.
1: Can you please record that, Ethan? Can you do it one more time? Hang on.
2: Sean was right.
1: Thank you. We're going to use that as we're going to drop that in regularly.
2: I'm here to make you happy, boss.
1: Ransom is in Ohio. What's up, Ransom? How are you?
6: Hey, Sean. Good talking to you. I wanted to make a comment.
1: By the way, can I tell you something, Ransom? I'm worried about your state. I am being dead serious here. I am worried about your state.
6: Okay.
1: I am worried about, you know, the possibility that you guys can elect Sherrod Brown again. And, you know, I don't like the polling numbers that I'm currently seeing. And I don't understand it. And I hope the people of Ohio understand that Sherrod Brown is going to be a reliable vote for the DSA, Democratic Socialist, even though he will try to hide it every day. I'm warning everyone in the Buckeye State. That is what's happening right before your eyes.
6: Yeah, I agree. And I'm going to be voting in October. So I'm going to make sure I'm getting my vote in before the crowd does in November. But I wanted to talk to you about your podcast. Hang out with the community.
1: I hope you like it. It's very different than what we do on TV and radio. And it's by design, by the way.
6: Yeah, well, I think you'll like this. You dropped it last week. That's Thursday night. I watched your show. I listen to you every day on radio, and then I watch it at night. And then you dropped the thing about the near-death experiences with Colton and with
1: Randy Kay. Yeah, all of them. I mean, we had a nice panel. I was fascinated by it. And by the way, my answer is I believe it. Yeah, I believe their stories to be true.
6: Yeah, I wanted you to know that I stayed up till 2:30 in the morning. I could not get away from that podcast. It was so good. I follow Randy Kay. I've been educated about heaven now because of him. Colton, I know about Colton. I've read his story, saw the movie. And then John Burke actually, did a 2 Sunday services at my church with my senior pastor talking about heaven and hell. And so I'm familiar with all three of them, but the way that you were asking the questions and, you know, and you're, What I wanted to share with you, I've been wanting to do this for a while. I wanted to encourage you about your faith, because when you come on and say you're not ashamed of your faith in Jesus Christ, you're representing a lot of us that do not have the microphone that you have. And I just want to...
1: I have no problem, because I want to tell you a little secret, okay? Yeah. And I believe this with all my heart. But for the grace of God, the Father, Jesus, our Savior and his only Son that, you know, sacrificed, died, was buried, rose from the dead, which I believe all of. I would not have the life I have. I think it's an undeserved life. I am very grateful, and I want to work hard and do everything that I can to use it, you know, for the good. That's my answer. But thank you for, you know, it's not hard for me to be honest, and that's my true, authentic self, and I'm not going to change.
6: Yeah. Well, I appreciate what you're doing, what you're continuing to do. I, like you, believe that every person has been given an assignment from God. You talk about it every day, about having gifts, talents, passions, desires, according to Jeremiah 1:5. And I'm actually writing some things about that. And, so I'm in total agreement with what you're doing, and just keep on pressing on, my brother. And I appreciate you so much.
1: It's very easy for me to be honest, and, it's very easy for me to, you know, I think give God praise and glory in all things. And I wouldn't have the life I have except for his blessing. And, you know, I think the best moments in your life sometimes can be when you're humbled. And I remember, you know, in a sense, in my heart, crying out to God, just asking for a life, because I was living paycheck to paycheck and struggling. And, you know, I'd fallen off a roof 3 stories, but I had to work to pay the rent. And, you know, and I'll be honest, my cup overfloweth at this point. And I'm very grateful, and I don't give myself any of the credit. It's all, you know, I believe in a God, the Father. He created all of us, every man, woman, and child. But I appreciate it, my friend. God bless you. 800-941-SHAWN is our number if you want to be a part of the program. All right, quick break. 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Only 70 days till the most important midterm election in our lifetime. 800-941-SHAWN is our number. 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
18: 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Clark Howard has crunched some numbers. 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Join us Wednesday at 5 a.m. for Atlanta's Morning News on 95.5 WSB. Yeah! Chris Chandler here. When you join us Wednesday starting at 5 a.m. for Atlanta's Morning News, why Clark says it's smart to shop used. 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

0: 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Toll free is 800-941-SHAWN if you'd like to join us. Let's say hi to Lisa in Michigan. Hey, Lisa, how are you? I guess you're voting for Abdul El-Sayed.
1: Oh, not quite. Thank you, though.
0: Well, we need to win Michigan, Iowa. We need to win Alaska. We need to win Texas. We need to win all these important states that are in play. Hopefully New Hampshire. I want the people in Georgia to go out and fight. I want the people in North Carolina to fight. I mean, we have a lot of work to do in 70 days. But anyway, what's on your mind?
1: Yeah, so I'm just calling. So I was at the Fever Sky game on Sunday in Chicago with my son. And before the game, we were right behind the announcers watching the team dynamics up close and personal. We were there wearing Sophie shirts. There was people there wearing trans shirts. Nobody bothered us. We didn't bother them. Got to watch Sophie during warmups pump everybody up, smile on her face the entire time, a true team leader. Also got to firsthand witness Natasha Cloud become unhinged, angry, and just had to be held back by her teammates, you know, so she didn't go into the stands and attack Enos Kanter. Also got to witness Dijon Carrington get into Caitlin Clark's face, screaming at her. And the Fever coach just stood there like, yeah, keep going, girl. You know, Caitlin deserves it. It's kind of...
0: I'm not a fan of the coach. I thought, you know, the coach was, you know, said I thought it was the appropriate call, but then later claimed she didn't see the foul. I mean, she should have stood behind her player, Sophie. Sophie has emerged to me as a star in life, never mind the WNBA. She's a great player. And I think her courageous stand for young women in sports and the way she delivered her message is inspiring. And I give her a lot of credit because it's not easy to do. It's not easy to step into the public arena and take a political position. And look at the way the WNBA has responded. It's pathetic. Lisa, I have to run. We need you in Michigan and all your friends and your family and your coworkers, everybody. Listen, everybody in this day and age, it's just a dangerous world. It's a reality that we have to face. And everyone needs a home security system. 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
6: 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Number two, time to dim the lights for birds. 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
11: Good evening to you. It is 11 o'clock. I'm Michelle Wright. Our top story this hour, fans of country music icon Dolly Parton rocked by her death. Flags in the United States will be at half staff for Dolly Parton. President Trump making the order and the announcement for the iconic country music superstar who died today at the age of 80, posting on Truth Social in her honor and calling her death a true loss for millions of people. Meanwhile, her publicist announcing that Parton died at a Nashville hospital after a brief battle with cancer.
12: We know that she said that she had been neglecting her health since the loss of her husband, and while she had been caring for her husband for quite a while he was sick, he died last year. And that last year when she had performances scheduled in Las Vegas and then a residency, that she canceled those, initially saying it was going to be a couple of Vegas performances and then the residency could not go forward. But she didn't share a lot about it. She had been quiet in recent months.
11: Alex Stone reports her family says there will be a small private family funeral for Dolly Parton. The president has ordered flags to fly at half staff for 1 week in her honor. Dolly Parton was 80 years old. We've got 78 degrees currently in Midtown, increasingly cloudy in the overnight hours. Rain is on tap for tomorrow. Atlanta's most accurate and dependable forecast is coming up. Georgia's 13th congressional district now has representation. The next person going to Washington to represent the 13th district, Everton Blair. The seat has been vacant since April when Congressman David Scott died. Scott had represented that district, which covers portions of Gwinnett, DeKalb, Rockdale, Newton, Clayton, and Henry counties for more than two decades. His daughter, Marcy, was running for the seat after her father's passing and ended up in the runoff with Blair, but ultimately lost to him by a margin of 54% to 46%. Gwinnett County needs more money for fuel. This story's new at 11.
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14: Based on current average price per gallon, we anticipate fuel costs this year will reach $8,035,508, a 38% increase from last year.
13: Adderley says the increase is due to the rising prices for gas and diesel that we've all been paying this year. Now, commissioners approve the money, which goes to fuel everything from police cars to fire engines, county tractors, and generators. Keith Cromwell, 95.5 WSB.
11: The State Agriculture Department announcing that the Georgia Farm to Food Bank program has awarded nearly $1 million to 8 food banks across the state, including the Atlanta Food Bank, Middle Georgia Community Food Bank in Macon, and the Food Bank of Northeast Georgia in Athens.
15: It's just a win-win for our state. It's a win for our farmers. It's a win for families in need. And it's a perfect example of the Department of Agriculture, our Georgia-grown team, and farmers stepping up to the plate.
11: State Ag Commissioner Tyler Harper says the funding will help food banks provide fresh produce and protein to more than 430,000 Georgians that are facing food insecurity. And the Justice Department suggests in a court filing today that the Kennedy Center could face demolition.
16: The Trump administration is now threatening to tear down the iconic Kennedy Center in Washington, D.C. if a federal judge doesn't green light President Trump's efforts to renovate the building and put his own name on the front of it. The Justice Department's lawyers wrote that without Trump's help, the, quote, decrepit Kennedy Center arts venue would go into a, quote, death spiral. And they say it could be demolished and then replaced with something like a, quote, large outdoor amphitheater.
11: Jay O'Brien reports that the president has made the Kennedy Center his pet project. It's about 11:03, and so that means a live team coverage of traffic and weather is on the way next.
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11: It is 11:05, and that means it's time for live team coverage of traffic and weather. We're checking in now with Jay Holloway in the WSB 24-hour traffic center. Hey there, Jay. What are those roads looking like right now?
26: Hey, Michelle, 85 southbound in Brookhaven. We got a right lane knocked out behind a vehicle fire. This is near Shallowfoot Road, exit 93. That's in DeKalb County. And also 25 southbound to West Side Perimeter. A couple of right lanes knocked out near exit 7, Cascade Road on the outer loop. We expect some brake lights and slowdowns near the I-20 interchange, exit 10, as you come further south there. In that area of 75 southbound up in North Cobb County, Kennesaw to be exact. Left lane's knocked out for maintenance near Barrett Parkway. That's exit 269. Highway 41 will help you out to continue further south there. From the Trustdale.com Traffic Center, Triple Team Traffic, 95.5 WSB.
27: I'm WSB meteorologist Christina Edwards. Partly cloudy with a few pop-up showers and thunderstorms for Wednesday. High 92. Lows on Thursday morning in the low 70s. Thursday and Friday, mostly cloudy skies with scattered rain showers and thunderstorms. Highs in the upper 80s.
11: We've got 75 degrees in Fairburn, 76 in Lilburn, 77 right here in Midtown. 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
2: All right, news roundup, information overload hour. Our toll-free number and your calls are coming up, 800-941-SEAN, if you want to be a part of the program. So I started reading about this case, and there's a group in Massachusetts, and they put it up on their website, how this past May, this group filed a Title IX complaint on behalf of Louis and Carrie Rivera. And now they're the parents of a 9-year-old little girl in third grade at what's called Rochester Memorial School. Their complaint alleges this girl was using the bathroom when a male student who identified as transgender entered the bathroom, saw there was someone in her stall, and opened the stall door while she was on the toilet. The girl was shocked, obviously traumatized. The kid's 9 years old, a violation, obviously, of her privacy. This poor girl now, according to this article, and we'll hear from the parents in a second here, refuses, you know, and is scared to death to actually use the bathroom at school, even though the Riveras, the parents, had previously complained about this male student using the girl's bathroom. The school refused to take any steps to stop the incident from happening and told the parents that just following state law. Then the school conducted, quote, their investigation into the complaint, and they issued a final decision. And anyway, you know, because they have to protect student privacy, they think that they have a right to make the public aware of what were their key findings. I know what they are, but I'm going to let them tell the story themselves. Anyway, joining us now is Sam Whiting. He's the legal counsel for the Massachusetts Liberty Legal Center, and Louis Rivera, a Rochester, Massachusetts father fighting for his 9-year-old daughter, whose story we just told you about. Louis, thank you for being with us. Sorry your 9-year-old little girl had to go through that. It is not a topic when I started my radio career I ever thought I'd be dealing with, but now we're dealing with this crap every day.
3: Thank you, Sean. Thank you for having me on.
2: All right, tell us the whole story and then tell us what the decision was.
3: All right, so on May 1st, my daughter comes home from school in the afternoon like she normally does, and she gets off the bus. And she comes in, and you can tell her eyes, she was distraught. Her eyes were red. She's been crying all day long, and I asked her what happened, and she told me she was using the bathroom at the school, and this boy that identifies as a girl came into the restroom. He proceeded to look under the stall.
2: And this is somebody you knew about, complained about prior to this incident, correct?
3: Yes. We called prior, a year before that, when the teachers tried to usher this boy with the girls on a field trip into a restroom, and my daughter came running out. She told us when she got home, we addressed it with the school. The principal said that no boys are allowed in the girls' bathrooms, and she would investigate. A couple of months later, my daughter came home and said, this individual is running in and out of the girls' bathroom once again. So he proceeded to look under the stall and was asking who was in there, and he started peering through the cracks on her. She yelled at him to get away, and when she tried to get up to pull her pants up, he decided it was okay to push the door open and expose her half-naked body, basically. And she was traumatized and went back to her classroom. She was crying, and she was like that all day long until she got home when she told me this.
2: Wow. And moving forward, she's now afraid to go into the bathroom at her school.
3: At her school and in public. She's been traumatized with this. My wife has to escort her, or I have to find a family restroom when we're in public. She doesn't feel secure or safe in the restrooms right now, and she's going through some major therapy and stuff behind it right now.
2: All right, so in this document, we're going to talk to Sam in a minute because it's his legal group that is representing you. The school did investigate. The school came to a conclusion. They don't want you to make this public, what you're about to tell us.
3: Yes. They just dismissed it like nothing really happened. They said that, yes, he did go in there, but there was no Title IX violation.
2: Wow. Sam, let's talk about this from your point of view, your involvement in this, and what remedy might Lewis and his wife have to protect their daughter moving forward. I mean, I don't think any 9-year-old girl should have to go through this.
4: No, absolutely not. And unfortunately, schools across Massachusetts have policies like this where they say that to comply with state law, they have to allow boys into the girls' bathroom if they identify as girls. And
2: okay, but by the way, even if it was a girl that was looking underneath and opening the door of a stall to a bathroom, invading somebody's privacy, going to the bathroom, even that should never be allowed. I mean, can we just start with the basics here? Then you add the fact that he's a biological man, and you know, I don't think the word peeping Tom, but you know, obviously has some severe problems if he's going to, you know, treat somebody like this. And the school just absolutely condones it. They have no alarm bells are ringing in their head. Nothing.
4: Right. I mean, if this was another girl, or if it was a boy who didn't identify this way, you know, I think the situation would have been dealt with much differently. And listen, I mean, this child, it's a 9-year-old boy who's also in third grade, and we don't know what was going through his mind. And he's really not the focus of our complaint here. The focus is this school has put in place these policies that allow boys into the girls' bathroom, no questions asked. And that clearly has disastrous consequences for the privacy and dignity of girls. And so what we did is we kind of took two steps. One was to file a Title IX complaint with the school to have them investigate this matter. And that's what they did. And of course, they ended up finding, no, there was no Title IX violation. Everything was fine. Which is ridiculous, but you know, we kind of anticipated that was the direction that they would go. But we also filed a complaint with the Federal Department of Education and their Office of Civil Rights. And so what we're pushing for now is for the federal administration to pay attention to what's happening in Massachusetts and hopefully add this to their list of investigations and enforcement actions as they seek to get schools across the country to uphold Title IX.
2: You know, a lot of parents, Lewis, they don't have the money. I mean, we pay all this money in taxes. We send our kids to government schools. It's another example. All those people that believe in this Green New Deal, cradle to grave, womb to the tomb, and everything's going to be free, and the government's going to provide daycare and even babysitting services on date night, and you know, free buses and guaranteed, you know, government jobs and guaranteed government salaries and guaranteed government healthy food and Medicare for all, or guaranteed health care, guaranteed retirement, guaranteed. Nobody's ever given a price tag to all of that. And meanwhile, the government fails. We spend more per capita on education than any country in the industrialized world, with the worst result. Our government schools have failed spectacularly. Now we're at a point when we're not even protecting the kids. And I'm sure after you pay your state taxes in Massachusetts, which are pretty high, and you pay your federal taxes and you pay your FICA taxes and maybe put a little bit of money away for retirement and probably, I don't know what you do for a living. I'm assuming that sending your daughter to either a Christian school or a Catholic school or a public school where this wouldn't occur, I'm guessing it's not an option for you. Which, by the way, is the case for many parents, if not most parents in the country. Am I wrong?
3: No, not at all. It's a financial burden to be able to pull your children out and stick them in private school or even homeschool, right? If you have a parent that's working, you know, 6 a.m. to 6 p.m. to make ends meet, well, with all the taxes that we pay here in the community. You know, we expect our school systems in this country to be A1 in the world. And they missed the target. They missed their point. And we need to get a federal investigation down into these little rural areas and down into these small towns and have them comply and start changing the policies per federal law. And they're hiding. They're holding. They're grasping for straws. But we need to pull those straws for them and show them that the parents, and we're not going to take it. We're not going to take it. We can't have this happening to our children. You know, we depend.
2: Is it a fair statement to say you and your wife don't have another option? That this is it, the government school, that you just can't afford a private school, and you don't have the ability because you're out working every day. You don't have the ability to homeschool your daughter. Is that a fair statement?
3: It's a fair statement. It's a fair statement. And for many families in the Commonwealth of Massachusetts, this state has some of the highest taxes, and it's very difficult for people to accommodate their children in that way. You know, we trust these people. We send them to school for six hours a day to take care of them like they were their own, and they neglect that. They're too busy trying to push these ideologies and stuff on the children, and it's not fair. It's not fair.
2: Well, what about President Trump, who declared it's the official policy of the U.S. government that there are only two sexes, male and female? I'm asking Sam, your attorney, this. You know, what about the president banning federal funding, sponsorship, promotion of chemical or surgical mutilation of minors, or, you know, ending DEI programs in the military and elsewhere, or, you know, ending the, quote, un-American indoctrination of school children by terminating federal support for gender ideology and equity curricula? The president has done all of that. And the president ending unfair, demeaning practices, forcing women to compete against biological men. I mean, does any of this come into play legally, considering the president has done that since he got back in office?
4: Yeah, I think those were all great steps in the right direction. I think the problem is when you get down to kind of the nitty-gritty details, we need enforcement action against these schools, because a lot of these schools in these blue states like Massachusetts, they just ignore executive orders. They ignore what the president's saying until they're forced by a court or by an executive agency through enforcement action to actually scrap these policies and to protect the privacy and dignity of their female students. So that's really what we're looking for here, is for the Department of Education, the Department of Justice to come in and tell.
2: I don't mean to interrupt you only because of the constraints of time. But, I mean, are you getting any positive feedback that they're taking your case seriously and they're paying attention to this?
4: We know that they have opened a case file for our case. We're working on, you know, getting attention on our case. That's why it's great to come on shows like this and have your listeners here and, you know, petition for the cases like this to be heard. We know that they have a lot on their plate right now because there's so many places across the country that are experiencing these same issues, but we're very hopeful that the department will take a close look and open an investigation into our case.
2: All right, quick break, right back. We'll continue more with Sam Whiting. He's legal counsel for Massachusetts, the Liberty Legal Center. Louis Rivera, a father, his 9-year-old daughter. I mean, unbelievable story about she's in the girl's bathroom and a biological man is opening the door and looking at her going to the bathroom and the school doesn't care. More on the other side, your calls, reaction to it, much more. 800-941-SHAWN.
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0: Final Moments with Sam Whiting and Luis Rivera. Sadly, Luis's daughter, who's 9 years old, goes to the bathroom. They had already complained about a biological male in women's bathrooms. And it's really remarkable that nobody seems to care. And the school is not doing a thing to protect them. Although Donald Trump did put in place very specific statutes, as we've been talking about, against such a thing. So I think that they might get some help from the DOJ, and I'm hoping I'll explain that in a minute. Well, let me ask you this. Harmeet Dhillon and Leo Terrell are friends of mine. Have you contacted either one of them? I mean, you know, heading up the civil rights division of the DOJ. Have you talked to them?
1: We have not had any direct contact with them, but we have had contact with individuals inside the Department of Education.
0: I'll tell you what I want to do for both of you. Linda, I want you to help me pull this off if you don't mind. Sam and Lewis, stay on the line. And I am going to contact Leo 2.0 Terrell, who's a very dear friend. Harmeet Dhillon is serious about her job. And we will make them both keenly aware of who you are, what this case is about, and see if we can't spur some type of involvement to protect, you know, in your case, Lewis, your little 9-year-old daughter. This is completely unacceptable. It's just wrong on so many different levels. And again, it's like a topic I never thought when I started in radio that I'd ever be talking about. It's insane. So if you guys stay on the line, we'll get that information to you and we'll make the introduction. Okay. I hope that helps.
2: Thank you, Sean. Appreciate your time.
1: Much.
0: You bet. My pleasure. It's not something I should ever have to do, to be honest, but I mean, it's sad. 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When it comes to real estate investments and when it comes to, you know, purchasing a home, selling a home, you know, you've got to know that you're dealing with somebody that is really great at their job. 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I was answering questions with the folks at realestateoptionsnow.com. 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And you don't want to deal with an agent that maybe sells one or two homes a year. You want the guy that's selling or the woman that's selling 12, 13, 14 a month. Those are the people that market their homes the best. Those are the people that know all the options that are out there and available. You know, maybe you can even purchase your new home before you sell your own home. Maybe they'll give you a fair market value for your home themselves, and you don't have to go through the misery of getting it ready for sale. If that's a cash offer that you want, they'll give you all of these different options, which makes them very distinct, very different. But for the most part, it's a group that has gotten the top agents together, and they've formed a group.
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4: ABC News, I'm Dave Packer. Remembering the life of Dolly Parton, the beloved country music star passing away at the age of 80. A publicist revealing this evening that Parton died after bravely facing a brief battle with cancer. Nashville Mayor Freddie O'Connell remembering Parton's passion for childhood literacy through her Imagination Library program that provided free books.
5: Already kind of seeing some of those public displays of honor and grief. And I will say, I mean, it is a sad day for the city, the state. I mean, she was still very connected to her roots in East Tennessee and then, of course, the world, as she was a beloved figure.
4: In a runoff election today, Darlene Graham, who was appointed to the seat following her brother Lindsey Graham's death, is the projected winner. And she'll face Democratic nominee and pediatrician Annie Andrews in November. Immediately after President Trump hit Canada with 50% tariffs, Canada striking back, imposing new tariffs on 700 U.S. imports beginning 2 weeks from today. This is ABC News.
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9: 11:33 in the Trustdale.com Traffic Center. 85 northbound in Gwinnett County. Road crews busy and blocking two right lanes near 316. A tap of the brakes near coming out of Duluth and into Sewanee. And heads up for Interstate 20 over in Decatur. Wesley Chapel Road exit 68. The entry ramp as well as the exit ramp there is blocked overnight for repair work. Columbia Drive exit 66 or Panola Road in Lithonia are the adjacent exits to access 20 from in either direction, that is. And also 285 northbound on the west side. A couple of right lanes knocked out there for repair work as well. This is the Fulton County. This is near Exit 7 Cascade Road there on the inner loop. Jay Holloway, Triple Team Traffic, 95.5 WSB.
10: I'm WSB meteorologist Christina Edwards. Partly cloudy with a few pop-up showers and thunderstorms for Wednesday. High 92. Lows on Thursday morning in the low 70s. Thursday and Friday, mostly cloudy skies with scattered rain showers and thunderstorms. Highs in the upper 80s. Be sure to tune in to Atlanta's Morning News coming up this morning at 5 o'clock for your news, traffic, and your full 5-day forecast.

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0: Yo.
1: All right, 25 to the top of the hour. Yes, Scott Shannon, thank you. News information you'll never get from the corrupt, abusively biased legacy media mob. They just won't give it to you. They're not going to tell the truth about all that Trump has done since he got back in office. They're not going to tell you the truth about these radicals that now run the Democratic Party. It's pathetic. We have the worst information crisis I think we've ever had. Listen, anti-Semitism, it's sad what's happening. You see it rising worldwide. You see it on college campuses, even in the halls of Congress. You hear it on the airwaves. You know, everybody has their own talk show these days. You got to be discerning. And it's just pathetic because, you know, if you look at October 7th and you extrapolate out and compare our population to Israel's, they have, what, less than 9 million people. That would be like 40,000 dead Americans in a day. And then people get mad because Israel fights back. What would you do if America lost 40,000 people in a day? Never mind the rape, the kidnapping, the torture, the beheadings that also took place. I mean, unbelievable. Sadly, in this country, synagogues, schools, community centers, they have to strengthen their security because the threat is real. The hatred is real. But the people of Israel, they're fighting for their survival. And so many people have been hit either by Iran or their proxies with these cluster bombs and ballistic missiles. They target densely populated areas. So many thousands of people lost homes. They need bare basic assistance, some humanitarian assistance, food, water, shelter, clothing, medications, you name it. The elderly, they can't get out. They've created mobile medical clinics to help them. And they're on the ground doing the hard work, but they can't do it without our support and our help. And first, the International Fellowship of Christians and Jews, they want your prayers for the safety of the Jewish people. They want to help. We should all stand together to fight virulent anti-Semitism. But they also need donations to help all the people that are in dire need right now. Please go to their website. It's one word, prayifcj.org. That's prayifcj.org. I'm not sure if you saw this last night, if you were watching my TV show, Linda, but Brianna Lyman asking people about the Lindsey Clancy trial. Did you happen to see this? Now, this is the mother.
2: It's crazy.
1: That admitted to strangling one after another three little children. This is the case. Now, I get it that there are mitigating circumstances. I believe postpartum depression, for example, is real. Postpartum depression psychosis, I believe, is also real. Apparently, one doctor was prescribing one, you know, medication, and these medications can often be very, very strong. I get that part, that there were 13 of them that they found in her body. She has her husband leave the house, and she's obviously, to me, that sounds premeditated. That's my take. And I'm not saying that this woman is not mentally ill and that she wasn't seeking help, as people have testified to in the trial. However, I don't think this woman should ever walk the streets again, ever, under any circumstances. But so many people have come out, and they never talk about the kids. They only talk about, well, the poor mother. The poor mother that strangled three kids, you know, one after another. So it really is troubling to me. Listen.
3: Lindsey Clancy is on trial right now for allegedly killing her three children. It's kind of taken social media by storm. What are your thoughts on this case?
4: Well, I see a lot of theories online. I think it touches upon things that are really important to women, postpartum depression, mental health, the healthcare system in general. So I think those are all things that people have passionate views on. So it's easy to see why they care a lot about the case.
5: I think that simultaneously has to be a recognition of the fact that the medical system did fail her and failed to recognize the symptoms that would lead to suction action. However, there still has to be accountability for taking those actions.
6: I don't think she has to be in jail, locked away. I feel like she needs to be somewhere where she can get the proper care, like mental institution, something along those lines.
7: This case is going to be a hallmark case in the way that we end up treating mental health and we end up diagnosing mental health.
8: I think overall there's a major mental health crisis in this country that we have refused to acknowledge since the 80s. And we refuse to put any money towards it.
9: I don't know. And there's too many inconsistencies that came out in the trial where I believe that she didn't do it.
1: Linda, as I listen to these responses, and this has gone viral, this whole case, and we're getting near closing arguments, and it's going to be in the hands of the jury. I don't think they're going to get what the prosecution is asking for. We'll see. However, I find that the children never getting mentioned hardly ever is very troubling to me.
0: Well, I will give you 2 points to this story. The first one is postpartum depression is very real and it's very serious and it's very sad. It's also at its most acute 6 to 8 weeks after you give birth, and then you figure out what's wrong and you try to work on it and yada, yada, yada. She strangled a child that was 5. Her youngest child is 8 months. So I'm going to push back a little bit on the postpartum claim. I'm not a doctor. I'm not claiming to be one. But I am saying that there seems to be this idea that it's okay to say we have mental health problems. And as a result, we are unable to stand trial, unable to serve time, cannot be held accountable for our actions. Well, Cora and Dawson and Callan, her 3 children, don't get a say. Her husband has already remarried. He's moved on because it's 3 years later and he's getting on with his life. And now this woman is going to sit there and say, like the last one was like, I don't even think she did it. She's already admitted to doing it. And the psychologist that took the stand today said, he goes, you know, it's weird because when people have these psychotic breakdowns, there were typically things that they said prior to the breakdown that they say again during the breakdown. She said everything for the first time when this happened. I just think some people have evil in them to strangle a child, to watch a child's last breath leave their body and take their lives is evil. There is no other way around it. I don't care how sick she is. She should get the electric chair.
1: Okay.
0: In my opinion.
1: I'm not sure. She should never see the light of day, because if you're that sick that you go to that length and you have a psychotic break, there's no assurance down the line that that's not going to happen again. I think there's always evil involved.
0: Without question.
1: Any murder, any killing.
0: And 100%
1: that,
0: right.
1: But nobody wants to talk about that part. I'm sure people, when they say get the mental health, then you're going to have some shrink someplace, somewhere. Oh, she's stable now. She's been stable the last 5 years. Let her out. Just like the guy Hinckley, John Hinckley, who tried to assassinate Ronald Reagan, you know, was let out. He's out, you know, now and free. And I don't think that person should ever have gotten out of jail ever under any circumstances.
0: People. Every single person from your TV show.
1: Crazy.
0: Mental health. We need awareness on mental health. I'm like, how about we put a value on human life? We have states now, New Jersey, we have Massachusetts, talking about having babies to term and then killing them. Everybody knows you're pregnant. Why not just give it up for adoption? Why do you need to kill it? There's something wrong with people. I don't know.
1: There is. I mean, I'm telling you, the whole debate has just ignored those 3 little children. And that's the problem. That's what bothers me. George in Florida, my free state. George, how are you? Glad you called.
2: Good, Mr. Hannity. How are you today?
1: I'm good, sir. What's going on? It's sad about Dolly Parton. I always liked Dolly Parton.
2: Yeah, we just saw that. That's kind of a shocker there. But we appreciate everything you do. We know you're on the front lines every day, and you're in the crosshairs of the left, and we appreciate everything you're doing on a daily basis. But what's on my mind is I was listening to some of your conversation yesterday about the WNBA, and I tried about 3 years ago, I think it was, to actually watch a game. I sat down and had my drink, sitting on the sofa, and they dimmed the lights and played the national anthem, and both teams got up and walked off. And I waited to the end of the anthem, turned the TV off, and, you know, have not watched a minute of it since. And I guess the thing that's confusing to me is, you know, they have, you know, what could be a generational player coming out. She was the all-time scoring leader in women's basketball, collegiate women's basketball. And, you know, they're, rather than promoting her, it seems like at every corner they're trying to tear her down. And it almost...
1: Well, the saddest part is they're doing it to their own detriment. I mean, you're talking about Caitlin Clark. And they still are so aggressive, and, you know, basically, you know, she's getting all these, you know, fouls. I mean, really, really aggressive behavior by other members of the WNBA when they should be happy, because more people are coming to see the WNBA because of her and her talent. And, you know, you have people just looking to attack her and tear her down. She's been tough. She could have stood by Sophie. I wish she would have done that. But that, putting that aside, I mean, what they're missing is the big picture. Somebody's a star. Like, it's kind of an unwritten rule in football. You don't take out a star quarterback's leg. You just don't. And, you know, there's a certain, because understanding that stars bring people into arenas. And, okay, you know, you want to get aggressive, flagrant fouls, go for it. But it's going to, and you want to go woke, go for it. But in the end, it's going to turn people off. It's going to, at some point, they're going to all pay the price of lower attendance.
2: Well, and you hit the nail on, you know, that's where I'm approaching it from. You hit the nail on the head. You know, I'm in no way comparing her to the, you know, eliteness of Tiger Woods, but you look at the Tiger Woods effect on golf when he came out, you know, a lot of, you know, it was very publicized. You know, he was not well received by a lot of the players because he was getting all the attention. But, you know, during the Tiger effect, when he came in to the PGA, their total purse payout on the year was $125 million. When he left, it was over $316 million.
1: People go out to see stars. They just do. And yeah. Star players, a rising tide lifts all boats. I mean, it's crazy. Look, I'm not going to watch any league that, you know, players are taking the stand against our anthem. If they don't want to come out for the anthem, they don't want to stand, they don't want to put their hand over their heart, I'm sorry. You just check me out. It's sort of like, you know, Colin Kaepernick taking a knee. I'm not interested. And at that point, I just, it's such a turnoff to me that I just won't pay attention to it. I watch now only the Fever. And really, I'm watching for Caitlin's talent and Sophie's talent and the fact that Sophie's been so brave, bold, and outspoken, I find pretty amazing. George, I got to roll. I got to get to other callers, but I'm glad you're out there, my friend. God bless you. Back to our phones. Let's say hi to Stephen in Linda's home state, the Commonwealth of Pennsylvania. What's up, Stephen?
10: Thanks for taking my call, Sean. Appreciate everything you do every day, sir.
1: Thank you, my friend. You make it possible. What's on your mind today?
10: Inez Kanter Freedom. This, him joining the WNBA is one of the best things I have seen in a very long time.
1: It's hilarious to me. I think it's such a good play on his part. I love it.
10: Yeah. All these morons who think that men can magically become women, and they do it in, like, women's rights. All the dimwit Democrats who think that, oh, yeah, it's women's rights. And it's finally coming back to bite him in the butt, and I'm loving it.
1: I love that he was there with his T-shirt defining a woman the other night, and then he got thrown out because he was cheering for Sophie Cunningham. I mean, he shouldn't have gotten thrown out. One of the players on the other team was screaming at him and cussing him out. Why'd they throw him out? Unbelievable. But I'm with you. I totally love it. Stephen, PA, appreciate it, my friend. God bless you. And big time, AJ, Houston, Texas. What's going on, baby? How are you, big time?
11: Big time, Sean Hannity. How you doing, man? Hey, happy...
1: I'm good. I miss you. I haven't heard from you in a year. What's going on?
11: Man, I've been working and dirking and perking and kirking. Come on. Every time I called, my phone would cut off. I don't understand. When I dialed your number, it cut off. I told my girl, I say, dang, Katie, I've been trying to call y'all. And I don't know what it is. It's probably the Democrats, Sean. That's what it is. They just don't want me to talk. That's all it is.
1: I'm telling you, I guess so. We only have about a minute and 20. It's all yours, though, my friend. Go for it.
11: Sean, that crap with the WNBA, you know what? Them people done lost their minds, you know? That's a women's game. That's woman. That's a woman. And my boy, I'm glad he did do what he did. And that team, you're right. They should have got them out of there. But then the Democrats, what are they going to run on? I'm calling it again, Sean. My second is left. We're going to have a landslide come November again. Coming to a theater with us because these idiots out here think taking the American people the wrong way. They think we're dumb. We know what's going on. It's going to happen to him again, Sean. Big time.
1: Listen, I am not taking anything for granted. I am not confident in any election until the votes are in and I hear the words Fox News can now declare Donald J. Trump has been reelected president. Fox News can now has now, you know, our decision desk has decided Republicans will hold the House and the Senate. I want to hear those words. Until I do, I am assuming we're down, we're behind, the polls are phony, and we've got to go all in and understand how high the stakes are here. That's just the way I'm wired, big time. I can't change. But quick last word.
11: Love you, man, and you just hang in there and keep doing the good work.
1: All right, my friend. God bless you. We love you, AJ. Big time, AJ. Houston, Texas. Oh, man. You know, Reagan once said inflation is as violent as a mugger, as frightening as an armed robber, as deadly as a hitman. You know, I've always been a big fan of Reagan. My first vote for president was Reagan in 1980. Well, okay, we, you know, what does inflation mean? What about your retirement savings? What about the quality of your life that you're planning in your retirement? Now, you can learn how you can protect your savings, hedge your money against inflation. And the best way I learned when I first was able to save money, my mid to late 20s, I could finally save some money. Somebody told me, invest a percentage of your savings in gold and silver. 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
3: August is Psoriasis Action Month, and August 13th is GPP, or Generalized Pustular Psoriasis Awareness Day. 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Symptoms of GPP appear both on and beneath the skin. 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
21: 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The effects can even be life-threatening, and while there's no cure, GPP can be successfully managed.
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0: 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We're loaded up tonight. 9 Eastern, set your DVR. Hannity on the Fox News channel. I promise news and information you will never get from the corrupt, abusively biased legacy media mob. We'll see you tonight, back here tomorrow. Thank you for making this show possible.
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7: This is a time that you being an entrepreneur is more important than almost any time I can remember. The job market in corporate America is so sluggish, and so many people who are looking for an opportunity can't seem to find it in the traditional job market. So being your own owner of a business is really key. And I've got good news on that for us as Georgians. CNBC, in an analysis of data on the ease of starting a business, access to funds, the cost of operating a business, Georgia ranked as one of the best states in America for you to start your own thing. So if corporate America is not your friend right now, maybe the person you see in the mirror is the one.
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9: 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Clark Howard has crunched some numbers. He's found a field experiencing a lot of job growth these days. 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
11: From ABC News, I'm Dave Packer. The trade war with Canada escalates and consumers will pay. That according to a new study from the Yale Budget Lab, which says the current U.S. tariffs in place, including new 50% tariffs on some Canadian imports, will cost the typical American household nearly $1,100 per year. And that doesn't include the estimated cost of the new retaliatory tariffs announced by Canada. ABC's Karen Travers.
12: Canada is going to put in place tariffs effective September 8th, and they're not messing around. I mean, they were really strong in their response, saying Canada must respond. Their finance minister said, "We stood up for our workers. We stood up for our businesses. We stood up for Canada." I mean, they were making it very clear that they were not going to let the tariffs that the president put in place over the weekend go unanswered.
11: Southern Command says a U.S. task force struck another speedboat in the Caribbean that it says was involved in narco trafficking. Southcom says the operation killed 4 people. Darlene Graham, who was appointed to the seat following Lindsey Graham's death to the Senate, was the projected winner of Tuesday's Republican primary runoff for that seat, setting her up to take her late brother's spot on the November ballot. Darlene Graham describing it as another emotional night.
13: "I continue to miss Lindsey every day, and there is still a big hole in my heart."
11: Congressman Ralph Norman conceded defeat. Fans of country music icon Dolly Parton, rocked by her death at 80, announced on Tuesday Nashville Mayor Freddie O'Connell.
14: "We've already started to see people putting memorials up at the soon-to-open Songteller Hotel, which she had been working on as an active project."
11: ABC's Alex Stone on the 2025 death of Parton's husband.
15: "They were coming up on 58 years together when he passed away last year, and she said she even neglected her own health to take care of him."
11: And she says it was one for the ages, their love affair. You're listening to ABC News.
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30: It's 12:05 in the Loud Security Systems Traffic Center. A 20 westbound in Decatur. 2 right lanes knocked out near exit 68 Wesley Chapel Road. Road crews on the job there during the overnight. And also the access to and from 20 is blocked at the same exit, Wesley Chapel Road exit. You have to bypass and choose either exit 66 Columbia Drive or Panola Road exit 71 as an alternative route in DeKalb County. Jay Holloway, Triple Team Traffic, 95.5 WSB.
31: I'm WSB meteorologist Christina Edwards. Partly cloudy with a few pop-up showers and thunderstorms for Wednesday. High 92. Lows on Thursday morning in the low 70s. Thursday and Friday, mostly cloudy skies with scattered rain showers and thunderstorms. Highs in the upper 80s.

0: From the heartland of America and the gateway to the West, good morning, good evening, wherever you may be across the nation, around the world. I'm George Norrie. This is Coast to Coast AM. Later tonight, the genius of Nikola Tesla. Here's what's happening. Nearly 90,000 people, 23,000 of which have already left their homes, have been urged to evacuate their homes as a large wildfire approaches Reno, Nevada. The fire, which officials say was caused by people, human beings, was first reported on Saturday, and windy conditions have contributed to its spread. President Donald Trump has vowed to target Iran's economy with an unprecedented wave of sanctions this week. Meanwhile, Iran's head of national security says Tehran will retaliate in a seismic manner if any sanctions, and will consider any country supporting sanctions to be committing an act of war. The Iranian president called for a return to the Memorandum of Understanding, saying it's better than the current situation of neither war nor peace. With more on what's going on out there, here's Tom Danheiser. Tommy?
1: Well, George, U.S. President Donald Trump's economic D-Day threatens to become warnings for countries to sever financial ties with Iran. Treasury Secretary Scott Bessent announced a new round of sanctions aimed at Iran on Monday and warned every country that does business with Islamic Republic to sever ties, financial ties, or face retaliation from the United States. President Trump's pledge last week to unleash an economic D-Day against Tehran turned out to be a new warning to cut off Iran from the rest of the global economy. The UAE announced last week that it was suspending all trade, commercial exchanges, and financial transactions with Iran until further notice after a reported missile attack off the Gulf country. Bessent said the UAE decision was not a coincidence. Iran's currency has dropped to a record low against the dollar, and U.S. President Donald Trump insists Iran is collapsing. Even though Iranians are suffering financially, the country is no stranger to economic pain. And Pakistan's army chief met with Iranian officials in Tehran today, according to new Iranian state media. Oman's foreign minister will also visit Iran tomorrow for talks on the Strait of Hormuz. We'll keep an eye on this one, George.
0: Thank you, Tom. It's going to be a strange week out there. Ontario Premier Doug Ford said the late President Ronald Reagan would be throwing up over President Donald Trump's trade policy as he threatened to cut off electricity and critical minerals to the U.S. as a trade dispute escalates. Ford said that Mr. Trump has miscalculated Canadians' willingness to endure economic pain rather than give in to U.S. pressure. He underestimates Canada. We're talking about the 50% tariffs the president has imposed on Canada soon. With midterm elections just a couple of months away, widespread public backlash to data centers and AI has become a top topic in public discussions around the country and now even in political TV ads. Let's check in with our expert, Lauren Weinstein, how this happened and what can we expect. It is a hotbed, Lauren. What's going on?
2: Yep, this story just keeps getting bigger, exploding into the public consciousness as we get closer to those midterm elections. Reports everywhere about massive public backlash to data centers and AI all over the country, in blue states and red states, in all demographic groups, Republicans, Democrats, Independents, people of all ages. Surveys say more than 70% of U.S. residents oppose data centers, with very few differences related to political preferences or really any other factors. Many politicians are suddenly scrambling to align their public positions with the enormous negative public sentiment toward data centers, even when just months ago, in some cases, these same politicians were publicly pro-data centers. States are enacting moratoriums and new data center regulations, even in some states that were previously massively boosting the idea of inviting data centers in with open arms and massive financial incentives. The politicians are realizing that ordinary people, whether in unspoiled rural areas or in urban areas or anywhere in between, mostly despise these massive, monstrous data centers. These data centers are the physical manifestations of the AI that spews out misinformation and deepfakes and scam product promotions, phishing attacks, inept and sometimes dangerous AI agents, and all the rest that most people hate and that the AI firms mostly refuse to take responsibility for. It's understood now that after construction finishes, these data centers are run by just a handful of people, sometimes just a dozen or less. Significant long-term job improvements mostly don't happen. People realize that many of these data centers drive up regional electric rates, could cause water shortages, can pollute the air with gas-powered generators, and create 24/7 noise from their equipment rumbling nearby homes continuously, driving residents crazy and destroying homes' property values. The billionaire big tech CEOs thought that they could push this all through, as they've done so often in the past, but it appears that they finally spewed the straw that broke the proverbial camel's back. Some of the firms are now warning investors and potential investors that the financial risks from this massive backlash are getting very real. In a matter of really just months, data centers and associated AI have fallen victim to the trust deficit that big tech has been building up for decades. Pretty much everyone knows that trusting these firms to care about society and not just mainly their bottom lines is not a good plan. So now we're actually seeing data centers as a primary topic of discussion at politicians' town hall meetings and increasingly in major political TV commercials, where lines like, "We don't want crime or data centers in our neighborhoods," are actually being heard. Yes, data centers and crime in the same bucket, labeled as community destroyers, and rightly so. I'm unaware of any major issue involving technology, or perhaps even not including tech, that has so rapidly gathered such powerfully negative public reaction in such a manner. It's like the rebelling crowd's refrain from the end of The Who's rock opera Tommy, "We're not going to take it," or the famous line from the film Network, "I'm as mad as hell and I'm not going to take this anymore." And of course, there's the Twisted Sister song too. Data center and AI backlash is a veritable tsunami headed directly at the political careers of politicians everywhere. And politicians, regardless of their party, who don't understand this, are liable to be finding those careers deeply underwater and nothing but a memory very soon indeed.
0: Thank you, Lauren. I've never seen such an uproar over the technical centers before. This is unbelievable. Thank you. Seth Shostak is the senior astronomer for the SETI Institute, Search for Extraterrestrial Intelligence, and he comes on Mondays telling us what's going on in the skies astronomically. Seth, what do you have for us this week?
3: Yeah, well, George, I think this is mostly going on in the silver screens, but it does involve aliens, and I'd like to talk a little bit about what the movies always seem to get wrong about aliens. I mean,
0: all right,
3: yes, there are a few things that do make sense. I mean, the aliens usually have two eyes, for example, but of course that gives them stereo vision, 3D. And if you're a carnivore alien, that really, really helps you catch dinner. And I figure that most aliens will be carnivores. I mean, they'll like a good burger. And the reason I think that is that carnivores have to be clever to catch their food. If all you eat is plants, like a brontosaurus, you don't need to be so clever. Your meal won't run away. So I figure all the clever aliens will be carnivores. But even aside from that, cinema aliens are nearly always homomorphic. That is, they always kind of look like us, roughly the same height and with two arms and two legs. I mean, that's convenient from a production point of view, naturally. Just put a human actor in a rubber suit and voila, you have an alien. But think about it. Most of the life forms on Earth have four legs and no arms, or even more popular, six legs. We call them insects. I guess you could say that six legs is not a feature, but a bug. Then there's the fact that movie aliens always seem able to speak colloquial English. In a galaxy with trillions of planets, it seems more than a bit unlikely to me that any extraterrestrials we contact will speak our language. Sometimes the show will try to cover this by invoking a universal translator. They do that on Star Trek. That's convenient, although somewhat implausible. I mean, how do you build one of those things? But to my mind, the most important thing that movies and TV shows get wrong about aliens is that they're almost always hostile. But human history fails to support that. When around 1600, the English first landed in New England, the natives didn't immediately try to kill them. They showed them how to plant corn so that they could survive. Now, of course, I don't expect that any aliens we make contact will show us how to plant corn or whatever is the grain of choice on their planet. That's pretty improbable. But what I also find improbable is that they will invariably try to wipe us out. Bring your peace pipe.
0: You never know. Thank you, Seth. Appreciate it. Up next, a medical doctor tells us about his experience with ETs. That's right. Next on Coast to Coast AM.
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0: And welcome back to Coast, George Norrie with you. Great to get your week starting. Michael Napolitano is with us, an osteopathic medical doctor whose practice focuses on mind-body-soul approach to medicine, which is good, in which he takes Eastern and Western medical practices and bridges the gap between science and spirituality. Now, this is the interesting thing. He has had contact with ETs throughout his life, but much more frequently over the past several years. Michael, welcome to the program.
8: Hey, George. Thanks for having me.
0: You're not too far from our studios out there in Los Angeles.
8: No, I'm up in Westlake Village, so out by Calabasas, not too far.
0: It's a great area. Tell us about your life. What has happened to you for this exposure with ETs?
8: Well, it really started to pick up a few years ago. I've always kind of been interested in ETs. My dad was an amateur astronomer on the side, so I would always go out to his star parties and stargaze with him. But I never really got super deep into the rabbit hole until about 3 years ago when I had a couple different experiences that changed the way I look at the world and everything. Because I've always been a very science-minded person, very analytical, even in high school.
0: You're a doctor.
8: So, yeah, I'm a doctor. I went to school out in here in California and went to residency actually in psychiatry. So pretty much the farthest thing from this kind of stuff that you would imagine. But here I am.
0: What was the first exposure to ETs? What happened?
8: Well, the first exposure that I can remember was about 3 years ago. And I was getting energy work done from a friend. And all of a sudden, I felt full body chills and saw these three lights just appear next to me in different shapes. They were like upside down triangles and squares and a bunch of just arbitrary shapes, golden color. And I felt loved. I felt warm and safe. And I've never seen anything like this. So I was completely sober and had no clue what I was seeing. But they just reassured me that everything was okay, that they've been with me for a long time. And that was my first exposure. Now, I didn't really ask any questions, but they just told me that I'm supposed to help bring in a new age of medicine that the world is really looking to switch to and progress forward into this new direction. So I didn't know what that meant at the time, but it definitely shook me up a bit.
0: What do your patients say if they know about this ET contact?
8: Well, I try to keep it under wraps for the most part. A lot of my patients actually
0: not after tonight, Michael, not after tonight.
8: Exactly. And I decided relatively recently, a few months ago, that I wanted to come out with my story to help people because I realized, you know, my story can really help change a lot of people in coming forward with this truth that we're not alone and that, you know, it's not something to be scared of and you're not crazy for seeing or thinking these things. And I think coming from somebody like me who's very science minded and very in this space, it can really help a lot of people. And that's really what I look to do, is to help people feel safe and heard and supported and not alone.
0: Now, currently, how does this contact continue for you? Is it physical? Is it in a dream state? How does it happen?
8: A little of both, actually. I contact a lot through meditation, but through my dreams a lot too. So I've been abducted a few times that I'm aware of, and that they do come once in a while in my bedroom while I'm asleep, and I'll wake up fully paralyzed and they're standing there. And then, you know, but most of the time it is during a dream state or deep meditation.
0: Fascinating. Michael, would you describe what they look like?
8: So I've been in contact with a few different races that I'm aware of. You know, a lot of this is speculation because we don't really know who we're communicating with fully. I'm just going based off of what they've disclosed to me and what I've kind of picked up over some of the research I've done on similar types of experiences. But I've contacted mainly the Pleiadians, light beings as well as physicals. I've been in contact with the Greys a few times, relatively recently, the Mantis beings as well. Those are the three main groups that I've or races that I've interacted with. But yeah, that's probably the most consistent were those three groups.
0: Basically the type that we've had people explain what they look like.
8: Exactly.
0: They're still coming here. What do they want with us?
8: You know, I think there's a few different things. I think definitely there's some type of DNA manipulation going on, hybridization. I do believe in all that. I don't believe I've been involved in that to the best of my knowledge. But I do believe that is going on. And I think the main objective with a lot of these more benevolent species is to help progress humanity into the next age of growth as a species. You know, we're coming to this point in our life where we're ready to really start changing the way we look at the world and treat each other. And I think they're helping facilitate that kind of as like a bigger sibling type of mentor for us.
0: Have you gotten the question answered, why you?
8: You know, I have, at least to the best of my liking and what I've come to understand from the different beings I've worked with. I pull a lot of weight in the field that I'm in terms of people listen to what I have to say. A lot of my patients and other people. And by using me to help facilitate that medium through my patients and through other people, it can help people. It kind of gives a little more credibility to some of these things that are happening to people. And I believe that that's part of it, as well as my interest in incorporating this type of work in regular medical practice.
0: Well, you're a well-respected doctor, Michael, and I applaud you and admire you for coming forward with this incredible information.
8: Well, thank you. I appreciate it. You know, and it's, I was very worried about coming forward, but I think the benefits will outweigh the risks because I think people are ready to hear this. I think it's becoming more normalized and it's my truth. And I want to speak my truth for people.
0: Do you summon them up or do they just show up?
8: You know, I've tried to summon them up, but they tend to show up when they feel like I'm ready to accept them. And the way that they've expressed it to me when I've asked for more contact is we're drip feeding you this because we don't want to freak you out. Because the frequency that we would emit and us showing up in your living room would be so overwhelmingly stressful for you that it would cause just too much distress. So they're doing it in a more loving type of slow release, which I do appreciate the more I think about it.
0: Well, you say you've been abducted by them in a friendly way, no doubt, right?
8: Yes. I've never been injured that I'm aware of by them at all, but I have been abducted a few times.
0: Have they taken you off planet?
8: You know, I think I've been on their ship a few times. I've never been to another planet that I can recollect. But a lot of it was very simple and almost more like a joyride type of experience, from the memories that I can recall.
0: When they bring you back, Michael, where do they bring you? Back to your house? They beam you down into your room? How does it happen?
8: I just wake up in my bed. I wake up in my bed, typically my heart's beating out of my chest and everything is just very calm. It's almost like an eerie calmness. And I have no idea how I got there, but I'm awake in my bed.
0: Much more to talk with you about when we come back in a moment on Coast to Coast. Our special guest, Michael Napolitano. He's an osteopathic medical doctor in the Los Angeles area who has had these incredible experiences with ETs. We'll take calls with him next hour.
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0: narco trafficking. Senator Darlene Graham, who was appointed to the seat following Lindsey Graham's death, is the projected winner of Tuesday's South Carolina Republican primary runoff, setting her up to take her late brother's spot on the November ballot. Her publicist revealing late Tuesday that country music icon Dolly Parton died after bravely facing a brief battle with cancer. She was 80. This is ABC News.
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9: It's 12:33 in the Loud Security System Traffic Center, 400 southbound in North Fulton County. Repair crews in action on the exit ramp. This is near the North Springs MARTA station there. At 75 southbound in Kennesaw, a couple of left lanes knocked out for repair work near Bear Parkway, exit 269. And over in the northeast on I-85 northbound, got a couple of right lanes knocked out for repair work. This is near Highway 316, a little slowing there. After the split with 316, everything is better. As soon as you pass there, coming out of Duluth into Sewanee, Jay Holloway, Triple Team Traffic. Traffic 95.5 WSB.
10: I'm WSB meteorologist Christina Edwards. Partly cloudy, humid for Wednesday with a few pop-up showers possible. High 92, lows in the upper 60s to low 70s.

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1: We'll take your calls next hour with Michael Napolitano as we talk about his ET experience. So jump aboard and ask a question. The Paranormal Podcast Network keeps cruising along. 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

0: 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All the shows pop right up. So you're sitting around in the airport, if you're sitting around in your TV room, wherever, you can pull them right up. It's a lot of fun.
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1: And welcome back to Coast, George Norrie, along with Dr. Michael Napolitano, as we talk about his UFO ET experience. In your opinion, Michael, have they ever tried to give you information about the future of this planet or anything like that?
6: Not necessarily the planet, but I think what they have portrayed to me, at least, was a big shift in the way that we approach different things in life. So I think with medicine, especially switching from the standard Western model to a more collaborative, holistic, integrated approach, as well as different types of other areas of industry with free energy and all these different types of modalities. They have spoken about that, just different progressions on technologies and ways of living that are lost technologies that we used to have that we no longer have, but will have in the future.
1: Do you think if an asteroid were headed this way, they would try to move it or at least tell us about it?
6: I would hope so. But, you know, I do believe that they want our best forward. I do think that they will intervene and have in the past to help humanity survive as long as we can.
1: How do you communicate with them?
6: Mostly, it's all telepathic. None of the beings that I've communicated with spoke to me using their mouth. It's always been downloads of information, kind of just like bundles of knowledge and feelings and emotions. A lot of emotions, especially with the Pleiadians, I would feel like I would understand what they were trying to portray to me or explain through just pure feelings. With the Greys, it was a lot more telepathic knowledge and information, very analytical, very straightforward. And then the Mantis were very much similar to the Pleiadians with the emotional backing to the information they would give me.
1: Have you ever asked them that question? Do they believe in God?
6: I haven't, but I would imagine they would believe in a source type of being. From the different groups that I've communicated with, they do seem to follow the same types of laws and guidelines with how they view the universe. But I haven't directly asked them yet.
1: Would you say you've made friends with them?
6: I'd like to think so. I think some of the races are a lot more friendly to communicate with than others. The Pleiadians, especially, I feel very much I could ask them things and they would respond in a more friendly type of response. With the Greys, it seems more business oriented, very straightforward, less humanistic. But I'd like to think I'm friends with them.
1: Did you ever have any impressions at all, Michael, that there was something nefarious here, something not good?
6: You know, I really never have. I know people talk about it a lot, but I've never had a negative experience aside from just fear of not knowing what was going on. And the more communication I have with them, the more I realize it's a lot less scary than we believe. And from the accounts that I've seen and spoken with other people, other contactees in different situations, I've never seen anybody get physically injured from these. I mean, they'll have maybe scars or little like implants and different things like that, but no one's ever that I'm aware of died or been seriously injured that I'm aware of.
1: Do they have personality? Do they laugh? Do they have any kind of interaction like that?
6: Oh yeah. I do believe certain races do laugh, and humor is, I believe, a very high frequency. Some are a little bit more stoic. But I do think they laugh in their own way.
1: One of our favorite guests is hypnotherapist Yvonne Smith, and you reached out to her. Tell us why.
6: Podcast out to her about mine. So I ended up reaching out to her and driving out to her clinic and doing a regression with her. And that's when I found out about the abductions, because I wasn't before that regression, I wasn't consciously aware of any abductions I've had. I've had experiences where I would have, especially with the Greys, where I thought I was abducted, but I wasn't entirely sure. And even in the moment, I remember saying, no, I didn't want to be abducted when I was actually asked. And during the regression with her, it came out that I actually had said I did want to go with them. And they had given me some type of false memory because they didn't want the fear with that came along with the experience. And this was about a year. I went with the regression with her about a year after this experience had happened. So I had a lot more contact in that time, but the regression with her really opened my eyes to the lifelong contact far beyond what I had even imagined, up early as 2, even 1 years old. It was, they've always had contact. Yeah.
1: What made you go?
6: Heard her in a few different situations, different expos, and, I felt like I would get some answers to questions that I've been really trying to understand about myself, about the experiences that I had, to make sure, you know, was I going crazy? Was this all in my head? Or is there something to it? Or is there something that I'm missing? And it was one of the best decisions I've made by far.
1: It seems that the past 3 years, this has really kicked up for you. Why this time period? Why do you think?
6: You know, I was going through a really hard time in my life about, you know, in the residency program and just different personal stuff I was going through. And I was at a point where I knew something needed to change. And that's when I found spirituality and meditation and all that. And then I moved back. I was actually in Tennessee for residency and moved back home, back to California, and started my own practice. And I started getting my life together a little bit. And, but it was, I think, in my darkest time, this dark night of the soul, if you will, that I allowed myself to be open to anything, because I was ready for change. And that's when the contact started to pick up, because I think I was open. I was open to it, and I wasn't closing myself off to it like I might have been in the past. So that's truly why I believe it's now.
1: Do you find yourself trying to communicate with them for advice and guidance?
6: Absolutely. I think, I mean, one of my main guides, I do believe in spirit guides, and I believe that we have a few that are probably a lot more than that, that work with us to help in different areas of our life. And one of my main guides is a Pleiadian woman that, or female energy that I work with, especially with my healings, as I also work as an energy worker, energy healer in my medical practice as well. And I work with her a lot. I channel a lot of her energy, and she is a very loving and supportive being, but she also helps in other areas of my life. If I have questions or I'm worried about something, I do go to them quite often, for advice and for support.
1: Do they have names?
6: They don't. That I've, well, I'm sure they do in their own dialect. From what I've, when I've asked, my guide, she said you wouldn't have English words to put together that make sense. She said, you can call me whatever you want. And that's, I refer to her as the lady, because she's kind of like a mothering type of being to me. But they, I think some races do, depending on the race, depending on the species and the way that their language works. But from the most part, the ones that I've worked with, they've never been given names.
1: Have you ever heard them talk in their own native tongue?
6: I have a few times, and it's very interesting, because the way that some of the races that I've spoken to, they do a lot of clicking, a lot of sound. It's a lot of sound frequency and, pitches. So they will communicate in kind of like dolphins in a way. It's very interesting.
1: When you say click, like that?
6: Exactly. Yeah. Different pitches, different clicks. I'm not quite sure how to interpret any of it, but it's very interesting, and Like, it makes me think a lot of the aquatic life too, because, you know, with this, the whales and dolphins, the way that they talk, it's very similar to that. So I know that there's some speculation that, you know, marine life is somewhat extraterrestrial as well. So there could be some interesting connection there. I'm not quite sure, but wouldn't be surprised.
1: At any given time, how many have you seen clustered together?
6: At most, three.
1: That's all, huh?
6: That's all. The ones, I mean, it's either one at a time. I'll have a pair of them. Like with the grays, there was always two of them. But with the Pleiadians, there was always three or one, depending on who I was interacting with. But I've never seen more than three at a time.
1: Does the craft look somewhat technical on the inside?
6: From what I can recall, it was very plain. There was no straight edges. It was all curved. There was like one window, a giant window, like a kind of like you would see on like a main cabin of a spaceship, kind of that kind of window. And the chairs were flush to the ground. There was no like legs or anything. It was just everything was uniform and soft and smooth. And there were no decorations. There were nothing hanging. It was all steel type, light gray in color. Very plain, very minimal.
1: Did they have like electrical consoles or monitors or anything like that?
6: It was hard to tell from the way that it looked like from my vantage point. I was sitting in a chair and the two being the grays that I was behind, they were typing on some type of computer console, but I couldn't see a screen or anything.
1: Did you notice if there were other human beings in the craft?
6: So recently, actually, a couple weeks ago, I had an abduction experience where there was about 100 other humans in this room with me.
1: 100?
6: About 100. Yeah. We were like, I was taken out of my bed, like levitated out of my bed, and I was put in like this. It was almost like a laundry chute type thing where I was like sliding down this corridor and fell into this giant room of people. And they were all about probably between the ages of, I would say, 10 years old and 40, 50 years old. And I didn't recognize anybody, but I was like friendly with them. Like I knew them before, but I don't recognize them consciously. And we were all in this room, and then we were individually taken into different rooms on like metal, stretchers would be the right word, but they weren't like stretchers. They were just like tables with wheels and wheeled into individual rooms in which we were examined and worked on.
1: Were any of the humans panicking or crying or upset or anything like that?
6: No, everyone was really calm. It was almost like they were all in like a trance, but they were like talking. They were just, everyone was very calm. Like it was normal. It was kind of bizarre. Not what I was, cause I was kind of like looking around, kind of like, what's going on here? But I didn't feel scared. I felt just curious. And then the people around me were very similar. They were just kind of like calm and just kind of taking it in like they've done it before.
1: I was going to say, did you get the impression they've been there before?
6: Yeah. Yeah. It did seem very much like, oh yeah, it's the first of the month. It's time to check in. It was very uniform. And there was this, one of the people I was talking to, it was like I was friends with him. Like I had known him before, even though I don't recognize him. But he was friendly to me and he was talking about, you know, last experience. It was like very odd, a very odd experience. And I still don't really understand it. But I thought that was the first time I've ever seen other people on a ship while I was on one.
1: Have they ever given you advice that you could use here?
6: Absolutely. I think the main advice they've given me is to not take it so seriously, to enjoy life and to really focus on the experience of being a human. 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
7: From ABC News, I'm Dave Peck. We're learning more about the death of Dolly Parton. A publicist revealing late Tuesday that Parton died after bravely facing a brief battle with cancer. ABC News Entertainment reporter Joelle Gargiulo.
8: To talk about her heart and her music, well, there simply isn't enough time. But let's take a listen. Jolene, 1973.
9: Jolene, Jolene, Jolene, Jolene.
8: The next year, I Will Always Love You. Hits kept coming, and the music icon was inducted into the Country Music Hall of Fame in 1999.
7: Dolly Parton was 80 years old. The U.S.-Canada trade war explodes immediately after President Trump hit Canada with 50% tariffs. Canada striking back, imposing new tariffs on 700 U.S. imports beginning in less than 2 weeks. Paul Butler expressing the feelings of many Canadians about the president.
10: He's not doing any good for America. He's certainly not doing any good, honestly, for the rest of the world.
7: Warmer feelings for President Trump in South Carolina, where Darlene Graham won a special Republican primary election to fill the seat of her brother, the late Senator Lindsey Graham.
11: Mr. President, Lindsey truly loved you and viewed you as one of his closest friends. I appreciate that bond and appreciate all that you've done for our country. Our victory would not have been possible without you.
7: 7 months after a VA nurse, Alex Pretty, was shot and killed by federal agents on the streets of Minneapolis, his family speaking out for the first time to ABC News. His mother, Susan Pretty.
12: They murdered our child. I understand that immigration, there is a policy in place. I understand that. But this is not the way to do it. People need to be held responsible when they murder people in this country.
7: You're listening to ABC News.
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20: Is 104 in the Loud Security Systems Traffic Center. A heads up for 20 on the east side. A right lane blockage for on 20 eastbound, that is near exit 68. And also a couple of adjustments there you need to be aware of. The entry and exit ramp for Wesley Chapel Road is blocked, so no access is allowed to the interstate from that last exit there before 285. You want to take exit 66, which is Columbia Drive inside the perimeter, or the next access point will be exit 71 Panola Road in Lithonia to be able to get on 220 instead of the Wesley Chapel Road that's closed for the overnight. And also seeing a slow spot on the west side of 20 in Fulton County. This is near Fulton Industrial Boulevard, exit 49. We'll get some eyes on this one and update shortly, but I can tell you, if you're coming in from Douglasville, Lithia Springs, Austin, you want to take Highway 78. Jay Holloway, Triple Team Traffic, 95.5 WSB.
21: I'm WSB meteorologist Christina Edwards. Partly cloudy, humid for Wednesday with a few pop-up showers possible. High 92, lows in the upper 60s to low 70s.

0: From the heartland of America and the gateway to the West, good morning, good evening, wherever you may be across the nation, around the world. I'm George Norrie. This is Coast to Coast AM. Later tonight, UFO sightings and alien visitations. Here's what's happening. Iran and the country of Oman issued a joint statement today announcing a proposal to open a temporary navigational corridor through the Strait of Hormuz. The statement, published by Oman's foreign ministry, said the two countries also agreed to a joint effort to clear the Strait of mines. Meanwhile, President Donald Trump's administration launched a new wave of sanctions against Iran in an economic D-Day operation. As the Treasury Secretary said, sanctions will isolate Iran financially and cut off its last economic lifelines. Iranian leaders say they have a two-year plan to shoulder the sanctions. And Iranian forces, meanwhile, attacked an oil tanker in the Strait of Hormuz just hours after the U.S. announced the new sanctions. With more on today's activities, here's Tom Danheiser. Tommy?
1: Well, Treasury Secretary Scott Bessent's latest plan for Iran is supposed to end the war and tame the oil markets. The U.S. has begun its new campaign to tighten sanctions against Iran, targeting aviation, shipping, technology, gold, and digital assets such as cryptocurrency. Even though the measures target the regime, ordinary Iranians will inevitably be affected. Beijing says the new measures will only further intensify tensions and that China's cooperation with Iran should not be disrupted. Iran claims it is fully prepared to counter the sanctions. Meanwhile, Iran's Deputy Foreign Minister Kazem Gharibabadi says a new temporary route through the Strait of Hormuz has been agreed upon with Oman. However, the U.S. must return its commitments under the Memorandum of Understanding for the waterway to be opened. And U.S. President Donald Trump claims the U.S. Navy removed and or detonated all mines within the international waters of the Strait of Hormuz and has warned that any new ship or boat placing new mines will be immediately and systematically destroyed. George?
0: Thank you, Tom. And Dr. John Curtis, the online columnist.com, has been with us since the inception of this war. John, your thoughts on today?
2: Well, George, anybody listening to this blather, this, you know, propaganda coming out of the White House right now about, you know, demining the Strait of Hormuz or, you know, any kind of new sanctions, you know, has to ask themselves, what is the end game here? Where is this headed? Where is the end point? How is he going to get out of this war right now by threatening them with more sanctions? And not only that, but I mean, if you add to that what's going on in Canada right now, which by anybody's analysis is an utter disgrace that the two countries can't come together and come up with a deal that works for both sides and is in this retaliatory sanction mode. You add to that what's going on in Iran, and you realize that Iran now controls the world economy, the energy economy. There's no control that the U.S. has, contrary to what you hear from the White House, over the Strait of Hormuz. The Strait of Hormuz is controlled by the IRGC, which is, as you know, a terror group that now runs the Tehran-based state of Iran. So when you add everything up, it's just more money, more cost, more inflation, more energy problems for the indefinite future. So I don't think, you know, that there's anything positive coming out of Iran right now. And certainly those new sanctions that Trump is proposing is going to make a complete mess of things, just like, you know, the reciprocal tariffs are making in Canada right now. So I think, you know, Trump needs an exit strategy. He needs to get out of Iran. This is, and I think honestly, the only way he's going to get out, because he's too prideful, is when the Democrats, hand him his head in November, and, you know, they take over the House at the very least. And then, you know, we'll see some kind of change, some kind of consensus over what to do with this war and these completely failed Canadian relations. That's what I think.
0: All right. Thank you, John. John's website, onlinecolumnist.com. Thank you, John. And as John mentioned, Canada announced retaliatory tariffs as high as 50% on hundreds of United States products, including some steel and aluminum goods, furniture and clothing. The levies, which take effect on September 8th, are set to escalate a trade war that erupted over the weekend after official negotiations collapsed and a fresh round of U.S. levies took hold.

0: Dolly Parton has died following a brief battle with cancer. According to her representatives, she was 80 years old. Dolly Parton was a country music legend known for timeless hits including Jolene, 9 to 5, which you just heard, and I Will Always Love You. She was born January 19, 1946 in Tennessee and grew up in a large family in the Smoky Mountains. She built a career that spanned country music, pop culture, film, television, business, and philanthropy, and she was a great person. Dolly Parton will be missed, dead at the age of 80. In a moment, Drew Pearson joins us from criticalhealthnews.com as we talk about your health, and then we'll take calls very soon and next hour as well. Next on Coast to Coast AM.
1: 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It's MZ from KSCO in Santa Cruz. 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

0: And welcome back to Coast. 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Here's that toll-free number to call for assistance if you would want it to chat with somebody about what Dr. Drew says. 1-855-949-7234, 1-855-949-RADIO. 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Dr. Drew Peterson, back on Coast to Coast. Drew, welcome back, my friend. How are you?
1: Doing just fine, George. Thank you for asking.
0: Looking forward to this. Sad news about Dolly Parton, isn't it?
1: Oh, my goodness. I was telling Tom, she wrote Coat of Many Colors and Jolene in one day.
0: In that great I Will Always Love You, which Whitney Houston took and turned into a record, was a great song.
1: And she's there's so many other songs that she wrote for other people.
0: Dr. Peterson, let's talk a little bit about the affliction. We don't know what type of cancer she has or had, but it was cancer that did her in. What exactly is cancer? Is it a disease, virus? What do they call it?
1: You know, that's there's a new controversial thing about that. But until I see more evidence, I'll stay away from the whole parasite argument. But there are a lot of people who are in the know. They claim that there are very small parasites that are found in cancer now. It does make sense. If your immune system's low, you're going to have opportunist parasites in your system. So whether they're there before or after is the big question. But if I had an answer, I'd have a Nobel Prize, George. Nobody knows exactly what causes cancer. We do know that cancer cells don't need a whole lot of oxygen. We do know, so they're hard to get rid of. We do know that cancer cells usually have a higher metabolic rate, so that's why they love sugar so much. There are certainly herbs that you can use, curcumin. We have something called pumeric at Youngevity, pumeric, and that's our curcumin formula. And they've done studies at Ames Cancer Center in Texas, and the last I heard, it could kill 23 cancer lines in a test tube. We also have our plant-derived minerals. Plant-derived minerals are very inexpensive. They're like $27. That's kind of what got me interested in Youngevity. It was Dr. Wallach was his first product that he sold when I was working in Santa Cruz in the early 80s was the plant-derived minerals. They come from a Native American healing well. I believe it's in Utah. It could be Idaho. And, it comes from the underground where the oceans have receded, and the artesian water there basically causes the minerals to go into a suspended state, basically, and they're very easily absorbed, and chelated in the system. So, I've heard stories of people that were chain smokers their whole life, never got cancer. You know, so I wish. Yeah, it's so you can do everything right and still get it. Look at Steve Jobs, very strict vegetarian. He got pancreatic cancer. So a friend of mine's three sisters, a chiropractor friend of mine, he has three sisters. They all have pancreatic cancer. So with it, is there a genetic component? Must be that as well.
0: And once cancer hits the pancreas, that's just about it, isn't it?
1: Yeah. Yeah, you're a goner.
0: Sadly. And there's some other areas that are easy to battle, but cancer in the liver, that's another tough one, isn't it?
1: It sure is. It sure is. Cancer in the lung, that's another tough one as well.
0: What causes these cells to go crazy, Drew?
1: Well, the cancer has even though cancer is very elemental, it has the will to survive. And just like everything else in nature, survival is key. And these cells have adapted to reproduce at high rates to survive.
0: When you finally got interested in health and supplementation, what was the first attempt you made personally for yourself?
1: The thing I recommend for most people, as a chiropractor, I learned what to put in my body. When I first studied Chinese medicine, we had to learn how to get the stuff out of our body, the toxins, things like that. So the first thing you do is you clean out your intestinal tract. Number one, as my Chinese teacher would say, there's no point in putting good on bad. So the whole idea is you get some kind of elimination. Rhubarb, there used to be this rhubarb tea you could buy at the health food store. Very inexpensive. They probably still sell it. In Chinese medicine, we have a number of different formulas to clean out the intestinal tract. So that's number one. Start with a clean lower GI tract. And then begin to understand what foods agree with you and what don't. I mean, some foods your body can tolerate really well. Others, they don't. We do know that seafood is one of the best things you could possibly eat, right? We do know that for example, if you have weak blood, you eat geese or you eat duck because they fly at high altitudes and their blood holds the oxygen so they can fly at high altitudes. So duck is considered to be a blood tonic. So you really got to get educated on what foods do what for your body and where your own weaknesses are.
0: Is it conceivable as well that leukemia is a cancer?
1: Oh, it certainly is. Cancer of the white blood cells.
0: And how does that fester?
1: Well, it's in the bone marrow. And Dr. Wallach used to say that the idea is to build up the internal structure of the bone marrow to crowd out the leukemia, which is, you know, of course, he had some ideas that nobody had. I can't tell you whether that's been successful or not. I can tell you, though, Dr. Nee, my teacher from my acupuncture school, would use raw aconite. It's monk's head. And I don't recommend anybody use it because it's very toxic. But he would use it on leukemia cases, and he'd actually cure children with leukemia. We had a hematologist from Orlando drive to the Space Coast to ask him what he was doing. So now that didn't happen to all his clients, I'm sure all his customers. And cancer has a way of spontaneously coming and going. So, for example, stomach cancer is one of those coming and goings.
0: Why do some people have great results battling cancer on their own and others do not? What's the difference? Is it the immune system?
1: Absolutely, their immune system. And their body is pretty clean internally.
0: I happen to have been a fan of Edgar Cayce, the late American prophet, who said that if you eat several almonds a day, you will prevent cancer. He didn't use the cure word, but he said you'd prevent cancer. What is it about things like almonds and apricots that battle that?
1: Well, I was lucky enough to take a weekend seminar from Edgar Cayce's naturopath. So that was very, very interesting. So what was the question, George? I'm sorry.
0: What is it about the almonds and the apricots that battle cancer?
1: It has cobalt in it, and the cobalt interferes with the transfer of the genetic material in a cancer cell, probably because of the high turnover of genetic material. It picks up the cobalt and basically ends up making the cancer cell not very good for reproducing. We have something called Fucoid Z. We've been using it for macular degeneration, and but if you do the research on PubMed and you go deep into it, Fucoid Z actually changes the genetics of cancer cells. So there are natural cures out there. It's just a matter of finding the right ones.
0: Is cobalt used in chemotherapy?
1: Sure is.
0: That's what I thought. It's one of the main ingredients, isn't it?
1: That's right. And cobalt was also discovered. There was a study done on sheep in New Zealand, and they were losing their wool, and they discovered the soil was low in cobalt. So it's a necessary ingredient. It's not something that's medicinal. It's something that's absolutely necessary in small amounts.
0: Dr. Drew has a book out called Natural Standard Herb and Supplement Guide and Evidence-Based Reference. His website is radiohealthdoc.com, which is part of the criticalhealthnews.com team. And again, that toll-free number to call for assistance. There are people, he's got a staff behind him, taking notes on everything he says. You might be driving a truck right now and you can't take notes. Call this number and just say, hey, when they were talking about this, they'll have the answer for you. 1-855-949-7234. 1-855-949-RADIO. Where do we get your book, Drew?
1: You can get it on Amazon or any used bookstore. We printed up a certain number of them, and that was it. Wouldn't you know, a pharmaceutical company bought the rights, so we didn't do a second edition. But I was one of the peer review guys on it. There were about 200 doctors that helped compile it. I learned a lot, let's put it that way, doing that book. 900 supplements in there.
0: Well, there's nothing more important than wellness for a human being, because if you don't have your health, you can't take care of the people you care about, and that's the most important thing. You agree,
1: Absolutely,
0: Doc?
1: Absolutely right. Absolutely. My dad used to say the same thing.
0: He was a very learned man, to be sure. We're going to take a short break with Dr. Drew Peterson and come back and begin phone calls to help you. We do this every 3 weeks to help you folks last a little longer so you can listen to this show. But we'll be back in a moment with calls with Dr. Drew Peterson from criticalhealthnews.com.
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9: ABC News, I'm Dave Packer. We're learning more about the death of Dolly Parton. A publicist revealing late Tuesday that Parton died after bravely facing a brief battle with cancer. Fans visiting Nashville's Country Music Hall of Fame, where there is a Dolly Parton exhibit expressing their shock.
10: Always known her as a great musician, singer, actress, and after going to her exhibition here, I found out a lot more about what a generous person she was, and what a friend in the state of Tennessee, how much she's actually done here.
9: Dolly Parton was 80. The U.S.-Canada trade war explodes immediately after President Trump hit Canada with 50% tariffs. Canada striking back, imposing new tariffs on 700 U.S.

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7: 133 in the Loud Security System Traffic Center. Heads up for a crash reported on 285 northbound. This is on the west side perimeter near MLK exit 9. We can't see the lanes there, but seeing a lot of brake lights there. You might want to slide off at the exit right before there'll be Cascade Road to continue navigate further north. We'll update soon. And also on 20 eastbound on the outside of the perimeter near Fulton Industrial Boulevard, a slow spot there. Looks like possible road maintenance there as well. Georgia 400 southbound up in North Fulton County. A couple of right lanes not that far. Repairs. This is near exit 9, Haynesbridge Road. There now, Ferretta. Jay Holloway, Triple Team Traffic, 95.5 WSB.
8: I'm WSB meteorologist Christina Edwards. Partly cloudy with a few pop-up showers and thunderstorms for Wednesday. High 92. Lows on Thursday morning in the low 70s. Thursday and Friday, mostly cloudy skies with scattered rain showers and thunderstorms. Highs in the upper 80s. Be sure to tune in to Atlanta's Morning News coming up this morning at 5 o'clock for your news, traffic, and your full 5-day forecast.

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1: Throughout the night, you'll be hearing some special bumper songs in tribute to the legendary Dolly Parton, who passed away at the age of 80. Great lady that she was. We'll be back with more calls with Dr. Drew Peterson in a moment. We'll take calls next hour with him as well. The Paranormal Podcast Network keeps cruising along. 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
2: 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And then in the search bar on either of those, just put in Coast to Coast AM. All the shows will pop right up. The shows that we have, plus snippets from the weekend and weekday shows that we do right here at Coast. So a lot of listening for you. Check it out.
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0: And welcome back, George Norrie. You're talking with Dr. Drew Peterson from criticalhealthnews.com. We'll take your calls this half hour and next hour as well. Drew, at what point in your life did you decide you wanted to help people medically?
1: To tell you the truth, it started when I saw that I could change things, make changes. And when I got in the hydroponics business, and I raised 100,000 pounds of tomatoes at 23 years old with a NASA associate. We were doing trace element analysis on our plants and 800 growers around the country. And I discovered that if you add this, the plant does better. If you add that, the plant does better. So I thought, wow, I could make a change on the biology. So I just took the next step from plant nutrition to people nutrition.
0: What's going on with all these diseases and lettuce and jalapenos with salmonella and cyclospora issues? And where's it all coming from?
1: It's the handlers. They don't wash their hands. They don't have the facilities. It's a tough life working out in the field over 100 degrees picking lettuce.
0: That's most of the problem then.
1: I grow hydroponic lettuce, and that's clean as could be. So if you get hydroponic lettuce, you'll never have that problem.
0: Now, what does this do to companies like Taylor Farms that have this problem with their suppliers?
1: That's a very good question. It's what they really should just do the right thing. Put a sink, some kind of sink with people, whether people can wash their hands. Some kind of, sanitation is everything. So it's no surprise. It's a time bomb.
0: Is it an issue buying these foods from Mexico?
1: Yeah.
0: Would you stop doing that if you had the druthers?
1: Yeah, if I had a choice, yeah, but I mean, it's good luck.
0: Let's take some calls. We're lining up for you. East of the Rockies, Michael's with us, driving in Colorado. Hey, Michael, go ahead.
2: Hey, thank you for taking my call. I just want to find out, one of the things that my grandma was like really into Edgar Cayce, and I started following him, a lot of the things that he wrote. And one of the things that I found in, scientific literature is that cancer doesn't live well within a body that has a lot of selenium in it. And now almonds and actually Brazil nuts have even a higher concentration of this. You had said cobalt, but I wondered if selenium plays any role in this also, or am I wrong?
0: Good
1: You're
0: question.
1: Absolutely correct, sir. But it's the selenium is a very strong antioxidant. Dr. Wallach used to say that it can prevent prostate cancer, and the FDA went all over him. And then the rumor is, that's what I'd heard, was that he paid $500 million for some attorneys, and they basically beat the FDA and said, well, yes, selenium, it does have anti-cancer effects of the prostate. It's a very strong free radical scavenger. And what it does is it pulls away the heavy metals from the body.
0: We know the attorney, Jonathan Emore, Drew, who's a great guy, and he battled the FDA and won many times for Doc Wallach.
1: Wow.
0: Truly remarkable.
1: Talk about going after the big boys. I have my own experience with the FDA. I signed a contract for a formulation I used for shingles. And I do use it on my patients, a Chinese formula that nobody knew much about. And I got 100 bottles made. It seemed like I got rid of it, almost all of my patients. So I had a company in Texas who was going to make it up. And apparently the FDA told them that they better not, because they were listening on the phones. And they said, we have vaccines coming out. So as a result, that was the end of my entrepreneurship.
0: That happens, but at least you tried. John, let's go to John in Wisconsin. Go ahead, John.
3: Hello, George. Hello, Dr. Drew. Brief comment and a question, please.
0: Sure.
3: Seven weeks ago, I started smoking cigarettes to help calm me down. I actually enjoy the cigarettes. However, it's a disgusting habit, and hardly anybody smokes anymore. I need to quit smoking by September 14th. On September 15th, I'm moving to live closer to my girlfriend. She will not tolerate me smoking around her grandchildren. Dr. Drew, my question is, I've heard there's some over-the-counter items to help. I'm not familiar with any of them, and I'm looking for your recommendation, please. And, George, thank you for taking my call.
0: All right. Thank you, John. Well, how do you stop cold turkey, Drew? Go ahead.
1: Yeah, well, George has got it right. If you can stop tomorrow cold turkey, you certainly do it. What you can do, however, though, is don't smoke the cigarette all the way down to start with. Smoke the cigarette halfway, put it out, and that way you're not getting a heavy dose of nicotine and all the toxins that make you come back for more. After, so you start by maybe doing it that way. Get yourself the patch, get yourself the gum. There, I understand there are vaccines you can get that will also decrease your urge to smoke. So there are a lot of options out there, and you got to keep your eyes open. But you really, like George says, you just have to come to the conclusion that if is it the cigarettes or her? I mean, I had a girlfriend that smoked. I couldn't take it either, so I understand.
0: It is not a very easy task. When you get addicted to it, as a lot of people are, Drew, it's hard to stop, isn't it?
1: Yeah, and they're loaded in toxins. I mean, think about it. Something that's moist like tobacco can sit on the shelf for years and not go bad. What's in there?
0: Next up, Janice in Missouri, east of the Rockies. Hi, Janice.
4: Hi. Thank you for taking my call.
0: Of course.
4: And what I wanted to ask was, what does ground cinnamon do to keep people from getting cancer? And how does it kill the BEGF? And I'm not talking about the Saigon cinnamon. I'm talking about just the pure cinnamon.
0: What do you know about cinnamon, Drew?
1: Well, in Chinese medicine, we use the bark, and we use the cortex under the bark for different reasons. The bark is typically the one that's used for cancer. Cancer is what we lives in, what, as it was described to me in Chinese medicine, it lives in a cool, dark place. So that's why mushrooms can work to get rid of cancer, because the mushrooms will displace it because they live in a cool, dark place. Now, the cinnamon, the outside of the cinnamon is a very hot herb. So basically, it's the hotness, the property of the herb, the very hot property of the herb, that makes it very uncomfortable for the cancer cell to live, because it changes the external environment the cancer cell lives in, very much like the mushrooms do.
0: Doesn't cinnamon help lower glucose levels?
1: Sure does.
0: When the earlier caller talked about selenium, exactly what is selenium?
1: It's a mineral. It's a mineral that's found in, it's a micro mineral. You don't take a whole lot of it. We have a selenium product that, has about 50 milligrams in it. Dr. Wallach, includes the selenium in our brain and heart pack. As a matter of fact, all the brain and heart packs, which include the Beyond Tangy Tangerine, the essential fatty acids, which is a fish oil, flaxseed, borage oil combination, and a calcium magnesium supplement called OsteoFX, every one of those packages includes selenium. So you can get it from us very easily and get the whole package, nutritional package as well.
0: Tom has got a texter to
5: 150 in the Loud Security System Traffic Center. Heads up, we got a red alert crash on 25 northbound. All lanes blocked near MLK exit 9. You want to take 75 or 85 northbound through the city, and we'll keep you updated on this. Jay Holloway, Triple Team Traffic, 95.5 WSB.
1: Has a lot of preservatives and a lot of dairy in it. So the dark chocolate is absolutely the opposite. Dark chocolate's very, very healthy for the heart, as a matter of fact.
0: That's what I heard. I heard that.
1: Well, it makes sense, does it? What do you give to somebody that you love during Valentine's Day? Chocolate.
0: Dark chocolate.
1: Yeah.
0: West of the Rockies, Angel is with us in San Diego, California. Hello, Angel.
6: Hey, George. Hey, Doc. Hey, my wife called last time. She spoke with Ben about her knee. Remember Esther from beautiful San Diego? She called.
0: Yes, I sure do.
6: Yeah, and so awesome advice. Longevity products, we swear up and down on them. They're amazing. We purchased the supplements that were needed, and her knee is a lot better now. So we thank you guys for all the work you guys do. The question we have, side note, George, it's been about 4 years or so since you had the show in Seattle. My wife and I were the ones dancing on stage when you were closing the show. at the end. I don't know if you recall this or not.
0: That's right. But, when I was singing, you like that?
6: Yes, yes. Remember, there was the lady first with the dog, and then my wife and I went on the stage. Like, no, it's a couple. George said a couple. So anyway, I'm sorry to sidetrack. So, doctor, I just want to, this is about energy products. We take the ACT product from Youngevity. But my wife and I, you know, just big on working out, big on hiking, big on all outer activities. We have a good diet. So we can't say that we have actual flaws in where, you know, in what we do right. But does Youngevity have a newer, different product that you can recommend that, like a pre-workout of some sort that it's perhaps a new product?
1: We have a number of sports drinks and, but with the different flavors as well. So you probably want to. It's just a matter of what flavors you like. Yeah, we have something that you definitely would work out with, and it's loaded in vitamins as well.
0: Does the website point out a lot of that, Doc?
1: Yes, it's not definitely on the website.
0: CriticalHealthNews.com, and that's important. I mean, I take the Tangy Tangerine a lot. It's loaded with all kinds of minerals. I like that.
1: It is. It's like over 120 things in there.
0: What is it about the human body that needs those kinds of ingredients to keep protected?
1: Well, you got to look at it this way. The life expectancy of a Roman is like 20-something years old, usually. So we're living longer. And with age, our bodies become inefficient as far absorbing foods and nutrients are concerned. Also, the soils are irrigated and washed out. There's no topsoil left anywhere. Topsoil is precious. And as a result of the irrigation, that topsoil has ended up in the rivers. So it's a matter of farming techniques, and it's a matter of living longer that we have different requirements.
0: How did traditional Chinese medicine get so interesting in what they did?
1: Well, it's because everything they did was documented ever since, for the last certainly 2,500, 3,000 years. So every formula was documented before the emperor. And if the emperor didn't get any better, the doctor would be executed. So needless to say, the quality control of medicine improved rapidly in China for that reason. But it's mainly the documentation over the years. And, I mean, yeah, they experimented with prisoners. Yeah, they did. I'm sure we do that here. They were very systematic about their paperwork, and they followed the book. They follow the rules. That's the thing in Chinese medicine. You follow what the masters did. You don't make things up. In America, in our medicine, we're trying to make something up so we can get a good paycheck. In China, we're more or less just rediscovering what has been used in the past and going with that as a starting point.
0: If you're a parent listening in and you've got a couple kids, what's the best thing to do for them so they go the right path?
1: Well, certainly elimination is number one, because if your child has any kind of constipation, you want to deal with that regularly. Prune juice, you know, simple things like prune juice, traditional stuff that we've known for years, a ripe banana will help loosen up the stool. Number two, you want to make sure the child gets enough vitamin C, because the heart, the mitochondria all are dependent on vitamin C. The next thing you want to make sure they have enough protein, because they're building connective tissue, bone and muscle. Also, make sure they get the essential fatty acids that you find in fish, for example, to help the brain and to help the cardiovascular system.
0: That all adds up. We're going to come back and take some final calls next hour with Dr. Drew Peterson. And you're next on Coast to Coast AM.
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8: From ABC News, I'm Dave Packer. The trade war with Canada escalates and consumers will pay. That according to a new study from the Yale Budget Lab, which says the current U.S. tariffs in place, including new 50% tariffs on some Canadian imports, will cost the typical American household nearly $1,100 per year. And that doesn't include the estimated cost of the new retaliatory tariffs announced by Canada. ABC's Karen Travers.
9: Canada is going to put in place tariffs effective September 8th, and they're not messing around. I mean, they were really strong in their response, saying Canada must respond. Their finance minister said, we stood up for our workers. We stood up for our businesses. We stood up for Canada. I mean, they were making it very clear that they were not going to let the tariffs that the president put in place over the weekend go unanswered.
8: Southern Command says a U.S. task force struck another speedboat in the Caribbean that it says was involved in narco trafficking. Southcom says the operation killed four people. Darlene Graham, who was appointed to the seat following Lindsey Graham's death to the Senate, was the projected winner of Tuesday's Republican primary runoff for that seat, setting her up to take her late brother's spot on the November ballot. Darlene Graham describing it as another emotional night.
10: I continue to miss Lindsey every day, and there is still a big hole in my heart.
8: Congressman Ralph Norman conceded defeat. Fans of country music icon Dolly Parton, Rock by Your Death at 80, announced on Tuesday Nashville Mayor Freddie O'Connell.
11: We've already started to see people putting memorials up at the soon-to-open Songteller Hotel, which she had been working on as an active project.
8: ABC's Alex Stone on the 2025 death of Parton's husband.
12: They were coming up on 58 years together when he passed away last year, and she said she even neglected her own health to take care of him.
8: And she says it was one for the ages, their love affair. You're listening to ABC News.
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21: It's 204 the Loud Security System Traffic Center. A red alert for the West Side Perimeter, 25 northbound in Fulton County. The crash near exit 9 MLK has all lanes stopped there on the inner loop. Your last chance to exit off is Cascade Road, exit 7. If you're down south near Hartsfield-Jackson International Airport, I-85 northbound can get you around this until this clears. And elsewhere on 20 westbound in Decatur, right lanes blocked near Wesley Chapel Road. Also be aware the on and off ramps there knocked out for repairs there as well at Wesley Chapel Road. You can take Columbia Drive or Panola Road as your alternate. Jay Holloway, Triple Team Traffic, 95.5 WSB.
22: I'm WSB meteorologist Christina Edwards. Fair skies for this evening. Temperatures tonight falling into the mid to upper 60s. Tomorrow, partly cloudy with a few pop-up showers and thunderstorms, high around 92.
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0: And welcome back. George Norrie with you, along with Dr. Drew Peterson. Drew, taking care of yourself with supplements, it's not rocket science, is it?
1: George, and for example, just say, same thing as I mentioned with a child. The only thing I didn't bring up because of our time, problem, is that exercise, hydration, okay, vegetables, enough vegetables, and fruits as well. Now, Youngevity has something called 20 Daily, which is a cap freeze-dried, 20 vegetables freeze-dried in a capsule, and 18 Daily, which are fruits freeze-dried in a capsule. So if you don't have time, your child doesn't have time, these are something you can maintain a pretty good diet by adding these supplements right here.
0: And that's important, too. And you don't have to do it every day. You do it a few times a day, maybe?
1: Yeah, exactly. Twice a day is plenty.
0: Let's go to the calls. Catherine in Los Angeles to get us started. Catherine, welcome to the program.
2: Well, thank you, gentlemen. It's a pleasure to speak with you. Thank you for taking my call.
0: Thank you.
2: I have several things here, but one of them is, I think, the most important. I have red spots that appear on my forearms, and they've been doing that for like maybe the last 8 months. The first one I got was about the size of a button on a baby's dress, and then a couple of weeks ago I got one that was like the size of a nickel. And then I'm not sure if it's associated with that, but one afternoon I was at work and I just looked down at my hand and my forearm was bleeding and I hadn't done anything. I hadn't bumped it. I hadn't done anything. Okay, we got that cleaned up. Then that same night I was at a restaurant to have dinner and the other arm started bleeding simultaneously. So can you tell me what is going on with that?
1: Yeah, first question I'm going to ask you, are you on a blood thinner or any kind of medication?
2: No, I'm not on anything right now.
1: Okay. The next thing is that you have probably have a platelet issue. So because the platelets are supposed to stop the bleeding, and as we get older, our skin gets thin, we lose the fat layer under it. So we tend to damage it a lot easier than we did when we were younger. But you need to get a blood test. Blood test, see if your platelets are low. And if they are, you need to deal with that. Because you could get a bleed on your brain, and you could get a stroke. So take care of business, okay?
2: All right.
0: Where are you bleeding from, Catherine?
2: From my forearms. And it just started. I mean, I just looked down, and here was blood running down. And as I say, one time I was just walking down the hall in the office. The other time I was sitting at a restaurant, so I didn't bump it or do anything to hurt either arm.
0: No cuts or anything like that, huh?
2: No, I didn't have anything like that. Yeah, it was just like a nosebleed, but instead it was an arm bleed.
0: Is it just ooze through the skin, Drew?
2: Pardon?
1: Well, but you didn't have any trauma, so, probably not. Maybe get some vitamin D in your and a little sun in, that may, that seems to be a cure-all for a lot of things. But please don't, it's no big deal getting a blood test, getting a panel done. How old are you, ma'am, if you don't mind me asking? Hello? Okay. Well, anyway, get it done, okay? Because you want to rule things out, and then you go after something alternative. But like I said, you don't want to bleed on the brain. You'd be in big trouble. All right.
0: What do you think of little baby aspirins every day?
1: That's a wonderful thing for thin the blood and decrease the risk of clotting. But in her case, it'll probably make it worse.
0: What creates thick blood?
1: Toxins. Not enough water, number one. And it's what we call in Chinese medicine, dirty blood. There are some people, you can see the blood will have a brown color to it rather than a bright red color, which means they're loaded in toxins.
0: Next up, we've got Jeremy in North Dakota. Hello there, Jeremy. Jeremy, you there? No, know, he's probably fallen asleep. He's let's go to Ruth.
1: Maybe he was abducted, George.
0: You never know.
1: He was abducted, possibly.
0: You never know. Hi, Ruth.
3: Hi, George and Drew, Dr. Drew. Thank you for taking my call. And, George, I eat dark chocolate every day, and you'll never believe what I eat it with. I eat it with Old Bay seasoning. It's actually very good. Sounds kind of strange, but it's very good. And, Dr. Drew, you are so right about, before my question, you were so right about the farm work, because I worked on a tomato farm one summer, and I worked picking for a couple of days, and then I was packing. And you're right, there's no sink at the farm. There's nowhere to wash your hands. And some of the people that are actually picking in the field, some of them even actually bring their babies with them, and they actually change the baby's diapers and stuff out in the field. It's kind of crazy. But anyway, my question for you, Dr. Drew, is about food. Okay, I have a real hard time eating. My doctor was freaking out the other day because I only weigh 80 pounds. And anyway, I would like to know who made up the rule that we need to eat three meals a day, because I don't think they do this in other countries. And a lot of us people, especially when we're older, we only eat once a day. So could you comment on that, please? Thank you.
1: You eat when you're hungry.
3: You know, that's what I see.
1: You eat when you're hungry, because that's the way you go. Now, look, also, you probably ought to get some digestive enzymes. We have something called Daily Digest, which has probiotics and enzymes to digest your food. That may also help increase your appetite a little bit, because 80 pounds is a little bit low, you know. So you, another thing you want to do is learn food combining. So, for example, if you eat watermelon or you eat any kind of melon, they're through your stomach in about a half hour. If you eat a roast beef, it takes three hours to get through your GI tract. So mix foods together that have the same residence time. You can look that up on the internet.
0: Let's go to first time caller Karen in Tennessee. Hello, Karen. Go ahead.
4: Well, hello. I am very excited to call you. I jumped out of bed when I heard Dr. Drew was on. I'm new to Tennessee, and in the first 6 months of living here, I got bit by ticks.
0: Oh.
4: And yes, I got the alpha gal, so which wasn't a big deal for me because I never really ate that much red meat. So the problem is now I've developed a dairy allergy, and I can't have my favorite cheeses and butters and anything like that. So do you have any hints to help me get over this dairy allergy?
0: And did you come down with any Lyme's disease?
4: Not when I was living here. I have had Lyme in the past.
1: Wow.
4: Because I came from Maine. Yeah. So I went for acupuncture and for the alpha gal, and then I tested clear for the alpha gal. This spring, I got bit by four more ticks, and that sparked everything again. So I had the acupuncture treatment done again, and now I'm clear from that again, but I still cannot have any dairy.
0: What do you want to do? Drew, go ahead.
1: Yeah, go to the store and get lactose-free dairy. Have you tried that?
4: Yes. Yeah, and I'm eating a lot of plant-based, you know, cheeses and things like that.
1: Okay, and get yourself the digestive enzymes. It may make up for the lack of enzymes you are to be able to process the foods that you're eating. Try it.
4: Oh, I will. Thank you very much. I never thought of that.
1: Yes, the Daily Digest, it's called.
4: Okay.
0: Karen, where are you when you get infested by ticks?
4: Well, I live in the woods.
0: And you live in the woods?
4: I live in a very heavily wooded area in Tennessee, and we have a ton of deer. I mean, they're everywhere here. And I love the woods. I'm an outdoorsy girl, and I don't even go out now, especially this time of year. They're pretty heavy, and then there are chiggers as well, which was a nice introduction to moving to Tennessee as well. My first day here, I got chiggers because I went out walking in the woods. So
0: nice little stroll. And the ticks are some of the worst insects that God has made, Drew.
1: Dirty. They're really dirty.
0: What's their purpose? I mean, things have purposes on this planet. What's the purpose of a tick?
1: That's probably a philosophical question, but I suppose they're there to call the herd. I mean, you know, most insects, either they're good for us or bad for us. So maybe to keep the populations down, maybe to increase the immune factors of the herd.
0: Let's go to Dustin in Georgia. Hello, Dustin. Go ahead.
5: Pretty daggone cool. But anyways,
0: you made it, so, Dustin.
5: Hey, if I don't make anything else, I did this, baby. But years ago, I was a bodybuilder. And one supplement I never tried, never used, or really didn't particularly entertain was those over-the-counter testosterone supplements. And I've always wondered, do any of them, as far as over-the-counter goes, hold any weight as far as what they advertise?
1: Look for something. We have something called in longevity. We have a formula to
0: right?
1: build up your testosterone. So it's called I can't remember, but
0: it's
1: ends
0: called
1: in test.
0: Zero test.
1: Very good, George. So that would be helpful. Also, look for something that's got tribulus in it. The tribulus, they'll list they'll have an assay on it, let you know how effective it is. But tribulus will raise testosterone levels because weightlifters have been using it for a long time. And it's in the wheat family. It's just an herb.
0: And Dustin, we have a sponsor under healthylooking.com. If you want to try them out, they've got a testosterone supplement available that they swear works on increasing your testosterone levels. Why is testosterone so important, Drew?
1: Well, for men and women, testosterone is important. Testosterone gives you alertness, and alertness is necessary for survival. So that's why it helps the brain and decision-making. The testosterone also helps as well the fight or flight mechanism associated with staying alive in the wild. So it's that mechanism as well that helps build up the muscle and helps build up the metabolism, makes the heart stronger. So it's there for survival.
0: And the text and tweets keep coming in. Tom, what do we have for Drew?
6: Hey, Drew, Barry in Tennessee would like to know the best food to eat to keep his skin healthy.
1: Probably eggs would be one of them, because eggs are complete. Another thing you probably want to eat is fish, because of the oils in the fish will help protect the skin. And dairy products are good for the skin as well.
0: How do you know if your skin's not healthy or not, Drew?
1: You don't bruise easily, number one. Number two, you don't bleed easily. And it looks good. It has a nice color and tone to it. It's got a good turgor to it where you're able to pinch it and it goes right back to the normal position. So in other words, when you pinch it, it doesn't stay pinched. That tells you the turgor of the skin, and that's a good indicator.
0: West of the Rockies, Sandy's with us in Portland, Oregon. Hello, Sandy.
7: Hi, George. This is the first time I've called in, and I've been a long time coast-to-coast listener, way back to when Art Bell was the host.
0: Well, thank you, and welcome to the show.
7: Awesome. And Dr. Drew, unfortunately, I didn't get to hear your entire discussion this evening, but I did come in at the point when you were discussing why we need vitamins and, you know, the washing away of the good constituents in the soil by irrigation. And I'm a naturopathic doctor here in Portland, and I've taught environmental medicine to our naturopathic medical students for years. And what I discovered as I was teaching this class is that we are all in a giant experiment for exposure to many, many, many different toxic chemicals. I mean, they're in the air, the food, the water, the soil, and the constant assault. And we absolutely need the support of vitamins and minerals so that the liver and the kidneys can do their detoxification functions and help us, eliminate these noxious substances. Frankly, it's a testament to the human body that any of us are standing, I think, because of many things that I've learned. In fact, DDT has been found in breast milk of Inuit women in the Arctic Circle who follow the traditional diet. Now, they've never used DDT up there. It's just a volatile chemical that came down in precipitation and worked its way up the food chain, and it localizes in fat. And breast milk happens to be a route of excretion. So good for the mom, but not so much for the baby. Anyway, I just wanted to share that.
1: Polar bears.
7: If you have any specific products that you can recommend that boost up those detoxification systems, I think it would be good for the listeners to hear that.
1: We do. We do. As a matter of fact, Dr. Wallach used to take it every day. And it's called Rainforest Herbs. And it's a nice combination of a lot of naturopathic herbs that will help clean out the intestinal tract, because a lot of these things will, we have to deposit it in the GI tract and then get recycled back into the blood. That and fiber. That way, at least you can get, if you're on the way of eliminating it, it won't get back into your system. Also, a good sauna is very good to sweat it out, sweat your lymphatics out, because a lot of these things reside in the lymphatic system.
0: I went to lunch one day, Drew, with Dr. Wallach, and he had a suitcase full of supplements.
1: Yeah.
0: There must have been 100 different type in there.
1: Yeah.
0: I love that.
1: Yep. He believed what he practiced what he preached.
0: He sure does. Dr. Drew Peterson with us. We're going to continue taking calls when we come back in a moment. The website is criticalhealthnews.com. And the book he's got is called Natural Standard Urban Supplement Guide, an evidence-based reference. Back in a moment with you on Coast to Coast AM.
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8: ABC News, I'm Dave Packard. Canada is issuing a series of retaliatory tariffs on U.S. imports. It's in response to the 50% tariffs that the Trump administration has imposed on Canadian goods coming into the U.S. Ontario Premier Doug Ford says the auto industry would be hurt the most by tariffs.
9: We're the number one customer. We buy 400% more autos than any other country. So I think we need to come up with a fair and balanced deal. We aren't enemies. We're the closest allies and friends for the last 200 years.
8: Southern Command says a U.S. task force struck another speedboat in the Caribbean that it says was involved in narco trafficking. Senator Darlene Graham, who was appointed to the seat following Lindsey Graham's death, is the projected winner of Tuesday's South Carolina Republican primary runoff, setting her up to take her late brother's spot on the November ballot. Her publicist revealing late Tuesday that country music icon Dolly Parton died after bravely facing a brief battle with cancer. She was 80. This is ABC News.
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3: 233 in the Loud Security System Traffic Center. Still a red alert situation on the west side perimeter, 25 northbound. All lanes are blocked at MLK exit 9 there. Best alternatives right now would be to exit off at Cascade Road, which is your last ditch effort to get around it, or you can take I-85 northbound if you're down near the airport before coming around the bend. Elsewhere, well, also on 25 southbound on that same side, west side of Fulton, a couple of right lanes knocked out near Cascade Road for the road maintenance during the overnight. Jay Holloway, Triple Team Traffic, 95.5 WSB.
4: I'm WSB meteorologist Christina Edwards. Fair skies for this evening. Temperatures tonight falling into the mid to upper 60s. Tomorrow, partly cloudy with a few pop-up showers and thunderstorms, high around 92.
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1: Next hour, retired Army Lieutenant Colonel Kevin Randall, who appears on our news segments on Thursdays talking about UFO sightings, joins us with his new book, UFO Sightings and Alien Visitations. I'm looking forward to that. We'll be back in a moment with Dr. Drew Peterson and take final calls with him from criticalhealthnews.com. Tom Danheiser is here to tell you about a new television program we have called Strange Universe.
2: That is what it's called. 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So if you go to coasttocoastam.com right now, Lex has the info up in the carousel and also under our events section. 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You can see Daniel Brinkley on there, and just a lot of fun. So we want you to check it out. It's Strange Universe.
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0: Store, look for the Coast to Coast AM app. It's free. Put it on your phone. And through the app, you can sign up as well. And again, if you live in Canada, our great neighbors to the north, sign up and be an insider now, too. And now we got a call who wanted to know about testosterone. Here you go.
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0: And welcome back, George Norrie, along with Dr. Drew Peterson from criticalhealthnews.com. And Drew, before we get back with the final calls, I want to thank you for being part of the criticalhealthnews.com team. You folks do a great job.
1: Thank you. Ben was my inspiration, and he's the one that hooked me up to this. And it's been life-changing for me as well as it is for everybody we help.
0: What has been one of the most satisfying aspects in your career that you've undertaken?
1: Oh, gosh, there's so many. I had a man, the difficult cases where they've gone to other doctors and nothing else worked. So one of those, for example, was I had a man come in who about every 20 minutes or so, his right eye would go blind on him for about 20 seconds, and then it would come back. Yeah, and he was in his 60s, pretty healthy. Well, he had been to the Basco Clinic in Miami. He had been to the Mayo Clinic in Minnesota. He had been to the Cleveland Clinic as well. And he had been in New York to Sloan Kettering, I believe. Nothing helped. So I looked up in my Chinese herbal medicine book on ophthalmology, what do you use for a bruise in the eye, figuring there was a clot. Made up the formula for him, 3 or 4 bags of herbs, 1 weekend. After that, he came back. He never had a problem again.
0: That's amazing.
1: So he spent about $80,000 on all these other guys, and he spent about under $200 in my office.
0: That's good for you. It makes you feel great, doesn't it?
1: Yeah, it'd be nice if we got rewarded. We in alternative medicine got rewarded for what we do, but we're still, we're pretty low on the food chain when it comes to insurance reimbursement.
0: Let's go back to the calls. They keep lining up here for you. Jay in New Orleans. Go ahead, Jay.
2: Thank you guys both. I appreciate both of y'all.
0: Thank you.
2: I'm still fighting long COVID is my problem. I got the swelling of the foot and the lower legs. And the heart acts up a little bit now and then. Is there something you could do about that or what you tell me to do?
0: Still hanging in there with COVID, Doc. What do we do?
1: We've got a formula that's used for influenza and other viruses. It may work for you really well. It's called Seasonal Immunity Pack. And it does have echinacea, and usually echinacea you take before you have the problem, but it's been shown that it can help afterwards. But Seasonal Immunity Pack, I've taken it myself when the COVID came through as a preventative thing as well, and I've had a lot of the clients use it, and they say it helps. Seasonal Immunity Pack.
0: I had two friends, Drew, who died of COVID when it hit, and sad situation. And I'm convinced, and I think people that are finally agreeing with me, it came out of that Wuhan lab in China.
1: It's a bioweapon, for goodness sake.
0: Exactly.
1: Yeah.
0: I think it was released accidentally. I don't think it was on purpose, but it was made in that lab.
1: Well, there's a strange coincidence about that as well. The theory goes that it was released around Chinese New Year's when all the Chinese are traveling all over the country. So that's another conspiracy thing that you might want to consider.
0: Robert in the Bronx. Go ahead, Robert.
3: Good evening, George and Dr. Peterson. Just had a question. I was recently diagnosed with sigmoid and descending colon diverticulitis. I had like 10 days of 2 antibiotics, which I finished. And what might you recommend?
1: You know, when it comes to GI problems, they're extremely difficult for what you have, for example, because everything, you're sensitive to everything, at least in the early stages. Get yourself some okra, believe it or not. The okra is kind of slimy if you've eaten it, and you should try it. And that helps coat the GI tract like aloe vera does the skin, can help it mend some. So, and then do occasional fasting. Give your GI tract a rest. Fast for a day or two on a regular basis. Drink water and only hydrate. Don't drink anything cold, room temperature only. And then maybe do what the Chinese do, ganji, which is a rice porridge. You get, they do all kinds of rices, and they do that in ganji clinics. But get yourself some rice, overcook it into a porridge, put a little ginger in it and a bit of scallion, and drink that as eat that as something to get you by.
0: Drew, what do you think of probiotics as well for him?
1: Well, it's a mixed bag. I've had good and bad experiences with it. If for example, you give a patient probiotics and they come back and they say, I had a lot of gas, which I've heard. Well, what happens is they already have that variety of probiotic in their gut. So you're overloading the system. The good probiotics live in living foods, like in canned foods, like beans, olives, pickled beets, cabbage, sauerkraut, kimchi. All those basically have very delicate probiotics that don't live long outside of their medium. So you can't freeze dry them like you can others. So those are the ones that we lose, the ones that are delicate. So a mixed diet of fermented foods is the best way to get your probiotics.
0: All right. Good luck, Robert. And here's that phone number to call for assistance as well. 1-855-949-7234. Which is the same as 1-855-949-RADIO. Final text and tweets. Tom, what do you have for Dr. Drew?
4: Hey, Drew, Christy in Baltimore wants to know what you think about taking Metamucil every day for your diet.
1: It's habit forming, so you got to be aware of that. It's too much of a good thing. It would be better to just maybe eat more sweet potatoes that are high in fiber, for example. Hydrate well, get more vegetables in your system that are high in fiber. That's the way to go. But you'll have to wean yourself off the Metamucil because, again, it's your body becomes dependent on it. You don't want that.
0: No, not at all. Mayette's with us in New York. Hello, Mayette. How are you?
5: Yes. Hey, George. You guys are just top of the morning. I have some comment, especially for Jay. George had on a physician, an MD, a few years ago, not too long ago, who had recently gotten long COVID. He also had a wife who had long COVID for a couple years. George, I hope you remember that program, and it needs to be, I've got to join the insider so I can hear that again. It seems that tobacco has receptors, and there were studies in the the journals, the medical journals that he referenced, where a patch, the wife took the chewing gum, the husband took the patch, and within
6: 249 in the Loud Security System Traffic Center. Still a red alert situation on 285 northbound, the west side perimeter. All lanes blocked at exit 9 over the past hour. That's MLK Drive. Best alternative will be getting off on I-85 southbound if you're down at the bottom of the perimeter, or your last ditch effort will be exit 7 Cascade Road. Jay Holloway, Triple Team Traffic, 95.5 WSB.
5: Couple of herbs that are healing in my sight. And, of course, you pass Montauk, and that gets into maybe next time I'll stop off because there's a lighthouse and some strange experiments. But that's my comment. George also has a caller, I wish I knew his name, who knows all about why tobacco and its receptors and how it can be healing. The largest herbal I ever came across, I think it was in Canada, it actually had tobacco as for women's problems in particular, or for respiratory problems, as the heat making a difference. And that's my comment. Oh, lastly, there's a program coming up, a multi-dimensional health code online, and one of the things that they're talking about are colonics. It was a fad or a craze some years ago. You have to make sure the equipment is sterile and clean. So talk about what you think about colonics and how to have a safe one. And I'll listen over the air. Thank you so much.
0: All right, go ahead, Drew.
1: He's very right. One of my students at the acupuncture school did a nice paper on it, talking about the receptors in the body, and basically the tobacco receptors basically block out the COVID, and you have these receptors in almost every organ of your body. That's why the COVID can affect the heart, the lungs, and other places. So you're absolutely right, ma'am. I should have brought that up. That the patches and the gum are definitely preventative and probably the best thing you can do. What was the other?
0: Just all kinds of things that have to do with the abilities to fight back and tobacco and.
1: Oh, yeah. Well, tobacco was originally used as a medicine for centuries. It's not just entertainment. It's considered a medicine. That's what in a lot of cultures.
0: Is it medicinal?
1: Yeah.
0: Let's go to Ted. Ted in Arkansas. Welcome to the program. Go ahead, Ted.
7: Hey, this is not my question, but I've used that nicotine patches for long COVID, and it helps. But it's the nicotine, not necessarily tobacco. What I called about, I wanted to ask about my dad. He's 91, and he's back in April, he had a urinary tract infection, and he got blocked where he couldn't urinate. He's in the hospital for 3 days, and they got the infection under control, but he still got the catheter, and they've tried to take it out, and he can't urinate, and they have to put it back in. And also, being in the hospital and all this stuff has kind of contributed to some cognitive decline, too. And so, what can I get for him?
0: Well, that's a tough one, Jim. Just the catheter issue.
1: Well, basically, he just couldn't urinate. He doesn't have a blockage due to the prostate. I would assume.
7: That's what it is, I believe.
1: Okay, so you got to bring the swelling down in the prostate. Any kind of sugar will it cause the prostate to enlarge. So he's got to immediately go on like a diabetic diet. Also, essential fatty acids that we sell, for example, our EFAs, are anti-inflammatory for the prostate as well. You may want to take something called ProstFX that we have as well. That's a formula designed for the prostate to decrease inflammation. But those are the main things. There's a formula we use, Bazang Wan, for an infection of the bladder, but yeah, I don't know how effective it would be for your dad's condition.
0: Why does pumpkin seed seem to work on the prostate too, Drew?
1: Zinc, loaded in zinc.
0: And zinc works for the prostate?
1: Yes, it does. And it's in our longevity formulas.
0: What do you recommend to people who just want to set up a regimen of healthy living and get started doing things the right way? What do you recommend?
1: Just get the Healthy Body Star Pack. That's the most inexpensive combination we have. It includes a Beyond Tangy Tangerine, essential fatty acids, and a calcium magnesium supplement called OsteoFX. So that would be all you need really as your basic, as long as you don't have a medical condition of some kind, that would be a good start on your supplementation. The next thing you want to do is learn that food combining thing I was mentioning before. Eat your vegetables separate from your fruits. Eat your meats separate from the fruits as well. So find out what foods get through your GI quickly. Because if they get, if for example, you eat a steak and then an hour later you eat fruit, it's the fruit's going to ferment in your stomach and not be a very healthy thing. So make sure you have the right foods. Make sure there's good elimination. So enough fiber, enough water, and exercise.
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9: From ABC News, I'm Dave Pack. We're learning more about the death of Dolly Parton. A publicist revealing late Tuesday that Parton died after bravely facing a brief battle with cancer. ABC News Entertainment reporter Joelle Gargiulo.
10: To talk about her heart and her music, well, there simply isn't enough time. But let's take a listen. Jolene, 1973.
11: Jolene, Jolene, Jolene, Jolene.
10: The next year, I Will Always Love You. Hits kept coming, and the music icon was inducted into the Country Music Hall of Fame in 1999.
9: Dolly Parton was 80 years old. The U.S.-Canada trade war explodes immediately after President Trump hit Canada with 50% tariffs. Canada striking back, imposing new tariffs on 700 U.S. imports beginning in less than 2 weeks. Paul Butler expressing the feelings of many Canadians about the president.
12: He's not doing any good for America. He's certainly not doing any good, honestly, for the rest of the world.
9: Warmer feelings for President Trump in South Carolina, where Darlene Graham won a special Republican primary election to fill the seat of her brother, the late Senator Lindsey Graham.
13: Mr. President, Lindsey truly loved you and viewed you as one of his closest friends. I appreciate that bond and appreciate all that you've done for our country. Our victory would not have been possible without you.
9: 7 months after a VA nurse, Alex Priddy, was shot and killed by federal agents on the streets of Minneapolis, his family speaking out for the first time to ABC News. His mother, Susan Priddy.
14: They murdered our child. I understand that immigration, there is a policy in place. I understand that. But this is not the way to do it. People need to be held responsible when they murder people in this country.
9: You're listening to ABC News.
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21: 305 at the Loud Security System Traffic Center. All lanes blocked for over the hour past, that is, on the west side perimeter of 285 northbound at Martin Luther King Jr. Drive. That's the inner loop exit 9 there in Fulton County. It's stacking up pretty badly near the Cascade Road exit. You want to exit off at Langford Parkway 166 to work around the blockage here. You can also take 85 northbound as another workaround as well. And speaking of 85, 85 northbound up in Duluth, work crews have a couple of right lanes knocked out near exit 106. That's the Y split with 316. Jayhawk Holloway, Triple Team Traffic, 95.5 WSB.
22: I'm WSB meteorologist Christina Edwards. Partly cloudy with a few pop-up showers and thunderstorms for Wednesday. High 92. Lows on Thursday morning in the low 70s. Thursday and Friday, mostly cloudy skies with scattered rain showers and thunderstorms. Highs in the upper 80s. Be sure to tune in to Atlantis Morning News coming up this morning at 5 o'clock for your news, traffic, and your full 5-day forecast.

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1: Up next, retired Army Lieutenant Colonel Kevin Randall with us with his latest work, UFO Sightings and Alien Visitations, Facts and Falsehoods. And he's next on Coast to Coast AM. 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
1: And welcome back to Coast. George Norrie with you, Kevin Randall with us, a retired Army Lieutenant Colonel who served in three wars and was deployed into combat arena in two of them. He was a helicopter pilot, aircraft commander in Vietnam, a battalion intelligence officer in Iraq. Kevin has studied UFOs for nearly all his life and written dozens of books on his topic. His latest is called UFO Sightings and Alien Visitations, and he appears on Thursday nights in our news segment giving us UFO updates. Hello, Mr. Randall.
4: Hi, George. How you doing?
1: Looking forward to this. How have you been, sir?
4: I'm hanging in there.
1: Just hanging?
4: Yes, just hanging.
1: Well, don't hang too badly. We need you.
4: Thank you. I appreciate that.
1: What got you started enrolling into UFO activity?
4: Oh, everybody asks that. And I always blame my mother. When I was a little kid, and this kind of dates me, she took me to see the movie Earth versus the Flying Saucers. That came out, 1956. And that kind of got me interested in the topic. And I remember sitting in high school in a study hall reading Brad Steiger's book about UFO sightings. And that kind of got me more interested into it. The one thing that caught my attention was in that time frame, everybody was talking about, or at least the government and officials were talking about, well, they're just indistinct blobs of light in the distance. We really don't know much about them, but that's what they are. And one of my friend's mother had seen a flying saucer. And I said, well, can I interview her about that? The only question I really wanted answered was it a blob of light or was it something well-defined? And when I was talking to her, she said it was about 200 feet over the barn. They lived, I think, in South Dakota at the time this happened. And she said it was very well-defined. She got a good look at it. It was sharp, clear edges. It was not a blob of light. So that kind of led me deeper into that. And, of course, in high school, I read the books. The Lonnie Zamora sighting in 1964 happened at that time frame, and the neighbors all were too willing to tell me about, did you see the news report about this police officer in New Mexico and that sort of thing. So it kind of sparked my interest, and it just kept growing from there.
1: Amazing that Lonnie Zamora case is what convinced Dr. J. Allen Hynek to switch from being a skeptic to a believer.
4: I think Allen Hynek was beginning to lean that way, having seen the evidence. I know when he began his investigations as a consultant to the Air Force, he was highly skeptical and just didn't really accept anything as being extraterrestrial or alien. But he was beginning to lean. Lonnie Zamora tipped him over the edge. At that point he realized there was something else going on. And what's interesting in that case is that there was another sighting that took in La Madera, New Mexico, like the next night, where the object landed and that sort of thing. And Hynek wanted to go up there to investigate that case as well. And he talked to the officers at Blue Book in Wright-Patterson Air Force Base. And they said, no, you're just there for doing Lonnie Zamora. You are scheduled to come home. You come on home now. And that's happened more than once during the Washington National sightings, all the sightings over Washington, D.C. Ed Ruppelt, who was the chief of Project Blue Book, happened to be in Washington, D.C., saw the newspapers and wanted to extend his travel voucher for an extra day so he could investigate it personally. Here's the guy who is tasked with investigating UFOs for the Air Force, an Air Force officer. And they said, no, if you stay the extra day, you'll be considered AWOL. So we see a pattern there of the Air Force or the government suppressing enthusiasm of some of the investigators about looking into this more deeply. And so we get kind of a skewed look at some of those cases. But yeah, the Lonnie Zamora case in 1964, where there was a craft on the ground and aliens seen outside the craft by Lonnie Zamora and described to an Army officer and FBI the very night it happened, that just pushed him over the edge and he realized there was something more going on than just blobs of light in the distance.
1: For years, I always thought Zamora may have seen a tested moon landing in the desert where they came down that way, but I realized later on that he probably saw something that was real.
4: Hector Quintanilla, who was the chief of Project Blue Book at the time this happened, had a top secret clearance, and he had orders with that on it, and they told everybody to talk to him, tell him what they know. He went to Holloman Air Force Base and ran his investigation out of there. Holloman, not that far from Coral, and investigated in depth. And in his unpublished manuscript, he points out that he didn't know what Zamora saw. He thought that the answer was in Zamora's head, thinking there was something that Zamora had seen that caused him to believe this, that he wasn't able to, I guess, communicate. But he said that there was no solution he could find, and that he knew it would make the UFO enthusiasts very happy. It's one of three cases in the Project Blue Book files where the witnesses described alien creatures where the witness was not described as having psychological problems. But the real point is the head of Blue Book was looking into the case, could not find an explanation, and listed it as an unidentified case.
1: Has your search for extraterrestrials now become a full-time job for you?
4: Unfortunately, no. I have to do other things periodically. I do write other books as Eric Helm. I do science fiction books. I do action adventure books. But the passion is the UFO books. And everybody says, well, you're just in it for the money. And I said about the Roswell case, I would have published the book for free. I would have been happy just to get the information out there, because I think that's such an important case. So there's a passion there and a love of this topic that kind of transcends it being a monetary endeavor. The monetary endeavor is writing the science fiction and the action adventure. But the passion is to investigate UFOs, to see if we can get that one case, that one piece of evidence that flips everything on its side. And then we realize there has been alien visitation.
1: How many years were you in the military? Did you get your 20 in?
4: I got 22.
1: You made it. Good for you.
4: They threw me out at age 60. Now, it wasn't 22 years consecutive. There were breaks in service. Right after 9/11, I wanted to get back into the military and was talking to the Iowa National Guard, and they found a slot in the Signal Battalion here, and they said I could have that slot. And I thought that was great. And they said, now don't worry, this unit's never deployed in its long history. 3 months later, we had deployed. So I ended up in Iraq that quickly. But I wanted to get back into the fight in that respect. I didn't want to be left out of that one. I thought it was important to get into that fight.
1: I had retired maybe a couple months before Iraq, and my entire unit got called up and served under General Schwarzkopf as public information officers in Saudi Arabia.
4: They didn't recall you?
1: No, they never did. They never did.
4: In our entire battalion, we had like one guy who did not go, and it's because he had developed really high blood pressure, and they were concerned with him. And we had the second operations officer was brought in like a week before we deployed. But practically every, and they were calling people too who had just retired or just gotten out of the service, the National Guard, and called them back in to fill out some of the slots that we had.
1: We're chatting with Kevin Randall about his new book, UFO Sightings and Alien Visitations. This is one of the most complete written books I have ever read on the UFO subject. You have names, places. It's a historical book. How did you do all that research?
4: Well, the research is over 30 years or 40 years, the whole time. It's not just I sat down to write this book. It came about because I read something about alien visitors, and I wanted to do a book about it, and I talked to the publisher about it, and they said, yes, let's do that. And when I got the book done, I hated it. I just said, it's just horrible. I just don't want to publish it. And we talked about it, and we developed a new, text for it, a new format for it, so that it became better. But it's a work of years and years and years. And the other thing is, I've had an opportunity to meet or communicate with practically everybody in the UFO field in some relation. And I think specifically the Kingman case, this was a landing that supposedly took place in 1953. And both Jenny Randall's, and she is no relation, and Preston Dennett had written in their books about UFO crashes or UFO sightings that there was a letter written in 1966 that talked about the Kingman case that was given to Dick Hall. And you get the idea that Dick Hall got the letter in 1966. And I communicated with Jenny Randall's, and she just wasn't really interested in dealing with UFOs anymore. And sometimes I understand that completely.
5: 320 in the Loud Security System Traffic Center. I-285 northbound on the west side still in no-go situation. No lanes are moving behind this long-standing crash near MLK exit 9 on the inner loop. Best alternatives will be I-85 northbound through the city. We'll keep you updated. Jay Holloway, Triple T Traffic, 95.5 WSB.
4: Ray Fowler had done an article for Official UFO Magazine about the crash, and it was after this letter was supposedly written, but it turned out the letter was probably fraudulent. But the idea here was a letter that was dated prior to all of the information coming out in the national media, if you consider UFO Magazine a national media. And it turned out it really wasn't quite true. And that Dick Hall didn't get it until later. And I think that's an important point to make, that we've got to look at the evidence precisely so we understand exactly how the sequencing works out. So you know, that gives you an idea. But Visible Inc., who published the book, doesn't really like to do footnotes and that sort of thing. I did book Roswell in the 21st Century. It's got like 1,000 footnotes in it. And in this case, rather than using footnotes, you know, I layered it so that you get the sense of where the information comes from. Here's the source material. You know, here's what I learned from Jenny Randall's. Here's what I learned from Ray Fowler's comprehensive information about the Kingman case. Here's what has been said lately about it, and put all of that together, trying to set it up so the reader understands where I got the information and why I drew specific conclusions, but try to leave it open enough so that the reader can read the information themselves and determine whether it is sufficient for them to believe Kingman was real, or sufficient for them to conclude, well, this is probably not a real event that took place. And that was one of the emphasis I wanted to make throughout the book, was to look at it that way. On the other side of the coin, I had interviewed Calvin Parker, And as talking to him, he was talking about how there were additional witnesses who came forward, people who'd seen the craft, who'd seen part of the abduction phenomenon. And I thought, well, this is incredible information, because normally the abductees are taken from deserted roads or taken out of their bedrooms and that sort of thing. So there are not additional witnesses. And I said, yeah, but they all came later. And he said, no, they didn't. They came out the next day. And what it turns out was that Parker, Hixon and Parker were taken to Keesler Air Force Base to see if they had been exposed to radiation. Mm-hmm. And there's a letter dated the next day by senior officers at Keesler talking about the information and mentioning there were four additional witnesses to this abduction. So it was the next day. And then Philip Mantle and Irene Scott got working with Calvin Parker, and they learned of lots of other witnesses who had seen part of it. And many of them didn't come forward in 1973 because they were afraid of the ridicule. They didn't want to be labeled as being crazy. So they kept their mouths shut. They didn't say anything. And as we now move into where we are today, they felt more comfortable coming out and explaining what they'd seen back in 1973. So we've got witnesses who were identified the day after it, and we have witnesses who have come out since, I think, 2017, 2018, talking about what they saw back in 1973. So we look at all of that stuff, and we name the witnesses and name the sources, and try to publish the information so that you see that it's nothing that I have interpreted specifically. I have tried to provide both sides of the investigation and all the information possible to make a comprehensive decision about the reality of a specific case.
1: Let's start with Roswell for a moment here, Kevin. You had a chance to investigate that. The public information officer, Walter Hout, who had passed away about 20-some years ago, kind of changed his mind a little bit, didn't he?
4: I was going to say it wasn't that long ago, but my gosh, it really was that long ago, wasn't it?
1: Yeah.
4: Yes, he did. Well, when we first started the investigation, Don Schmidt and I started the investigation, and we first went to Roswell in 1989. We sort of started the investigation in 1988, made our first trip to Roswell in 1989, and we had an opportunity to sit down with Walter Hout, and we talked to him many times. We're in his house many times. We went to dinner with him many times, and I say many times, I don't know how many times I've been to Roswell. And he was always adamant. He did nothing but write the press release. That's what he did. He wasn't sure whether Colonel Blanchard, the commander at Roswell, dictated the information over the phone to him. It just gave him the specifics, and he wrote the press release and took it around to the four media in Roswell. But that was his, I just wrote the press release. That's all I did. Now, back in 1995, I interviewed a guy named Richard Harris, and it's not the guy that left his cake out in the rain.
1: This guy was the finance officer at Roswell.
4: Yes. He was assistant finance officer at Roswell. And he told me, before Walter Hout said a word about seeing the craft and the bodies, he told me that he was in the hangar, and Walter told him that the bodies were on the other side of this door. And all, if you wanted to look at it, go take a look at it. And Harris told me he put his hand on the door knob, and he decided he didn't want to see the bodies. I'm thinking I'd have been in there with cameras and everything,
1: God,
4: I could think.
1: Absolutely.
4: But the real important point was Walter Hout had been telling us for literally years he did not see the craft and bodies. And here was Richard Harris, who was there at the time, telling us Walter Hout offered him the opportunity to see them. And then, of course, when Walter began to expand his story, to tell the story and sign the affidavit, I think in what, 2001, that he had seen the craft, he had seen the bodies and that sort of thing. So Harris, because of that, kind of corroborated Walter Hout's testimony. I don't want to say, if you say expansion, it sounds like he's making stuff up, but telling us the rest of the story, I guess, as Paul Harvey would have said, telling us the rest of the story, because he wanted to, I guess, make sure that we all had that. But the affidavit that he signed and all that was to be held until his death. So it came out after he had passed.
1: Why would he lie originally, Kevin?
4: Well, he didn't really lie. All he said was, I just wrote the press release. And the other thing is, a number of the witnesses we talked to told us that they had been sworn to secrecy. Edwin Easley, the provost marshal, you know, chief of police at the base, responsible for security at the crash sites, told me repeatedly he had been sworn to secrecy. And I would ask him a question and go off on a tangent. And he would think about it. I said, well, you know, I can't talk about it. I was sworn to secrecy. He told me, for example, that Mac Brazel, the rancher who brought the debris and had been held in the guest house. Brazel had complained about being in jail. But if you're locked in a room in the guest house, it's really kind of the same thing.
6: Yeah.
4: But I would ask him questions. He said, well, I promised the president I wouldn't talk about it. And people say, well, you think that the president would talk to a major? And I'm thinking, I remember the World War II, the president talking to a lieutenant colonel. The next thing you know, they were dropping bombs on Tokyo. That was a Doolittle raid. So if the officer had specific information, of course the president would talk to him. But I think probably what happened, and we know there were Secret Service agents in there in 1947, asked him not to talk about it in that respect.
1: We'll talk more about it, Kevin, when we come back in a moment with Kevin Randall with his book, UFO Sightings and Alien Visitations.
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8: Freddie O'Connell, remembering Parton's passion for childhood literacy through her Imagination Library program that provided free books.
9: Already kind of seeing some of those public displays of honor and grief. And I will say, I mean, it is a sad day for the city, the state. I mean, she was still very connected to her roots in East Tennessee, and then, of course, the world, as she was a beloved figure.
8: In a runoff election today, Darlene Graham, who was appointed to the seat following her brother Lindsey Graham's death, is the projected winner, and she'll face Democratic nominee and pediatrician Annie Andrews in November. Immediately after President Trump hit Canada with 50% tariffs, Canada striking back, imposing new tariffs on 700 U.S. imports beginning 2 weeks from today. This is ABC News.
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0: 333 in the Loud Security System Traffic Center. Still a no-go situation. All lanes blocked. Red alert crash for 285 northbound on the west side. This is near MLK exit 9. This has been going on over an hour. Nothing is moving at this point still. Best alternative would be I-85 northbound through the metro. Also on the east side, all lanes are blocked for the exit and entry ramp for Wesley Chapel Road for overnight repairs in Decatur. So you want to use exit 66 Columbia Drive or Panola Road exit 71 as your alternates there in DeKalb County. Jay Holloway, Triple Team Traffic, 95.5 WSB.
1: I'm WSB meteorologist Christina Edwards. Partly cloudy, humid for Wednesday with a few pop-up showers possible. High 92, lows in the upper 60s to low 70s.

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1: What a great song from the late Dolly Parton, who passed away just recently at the age of 80. Wow, but she was so philanthropic as well. 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She also participated in Dolly Parton's Children's Hospital. Just a wonderful person. She will be missed. And we'll be taking calls with Kevin Randall next hour here on Coast to Coast, so make sure you're part of the program. ParanormalDate.com keeps cruising along. 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
4: Hi, I'm Tom.
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3: 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Stuff you like, remember?
4: Interesting. I'll give it a try.
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0: And welcome back, George Norrie, along with Kevin Randall, UFO Sightings and Alien Visitations is his latest book. Kevin, what was Project Moondust?
1: Well, that's an interesting question because it's called Project Moondust, but I think that what we determined, and Brad Sparks was kind of the inspiration for this. It wasn't a project in the sense where they had a headquarters and a dedicated staff. It was the code word to investigate UFOs. Moondust began in 1957 with the sightings in Levelland, Texas, or in that time period. And it transcended the end of Project Blue Book, which was a project with a headquarters and a staff involved. But Moondust was a code word. And we learned about that. Robert Todd, who was a great skeptic, was FOIAing information from the State Department. And in the batch of documents he got, in the batch of documents Cliff Stone got, in the batch of documents I later got, we found documents labeled Moondust. So Moondust had a UFO component. In fact, I found four sightings in the Project Blue Book files, which were labeled Moondust, but it was a code word. And what would happen is if there was a sighting somewhere, they would appoint, you might say, an officer at the closest Air Force base or the closest military facility as the project officer, and he would conduct the investigation, gather the evidence, write his report, and send it back under the code word Moondust, which was classified at the time. It was inadvertently exposed in the documents that we all had received, Moondust. Todd then FOIA'd the military about what happened afterwards, and he was told that the code word was properly classified and it was not releasable to the general public. So we have to look at all that. So what Moondust was is an activity, I guess is the best way to put it, that helped facilitate investigations. General Arthur Exon, who was the base commander at Wright-Patterson Air Force Base, and when I say base commander, he was in charge of the facilities and things like that. The overall command of the organizations there was a lieutenant general, but he was the base commander in that sense. More like the mayor of a town than anything else. In fact, the Army has something now called the mayor's cell, and that's their responsibility. That's what he did. But he told Don Schmidt and Tom Carey that periodically he would get a call from Washington and be told to get an airplane ready. A team would come in, get on that airplane, go out to a UFO investigation. He said he remembered one, I think, in Montana, big UFO investigated in Montana. May well have been the Maelstrom sightings of 1967, and they would conduct the investigation. They would come back to Wright Field. If reporters tried to find those guys, the trail ended at Wright-Patterson. So, and they would return to their home organizations. So Moondust was that kind of an activity, but it kept going on. I suspect what followed up Moondust, whatever the new code word was, continued on till about
2: 344 to Loud Security System Traffic Center. Red alert situation on 285 northbound on the west side. All lanes still blocked an hour plus near MLK exit 9 on the inner loop. I-85 is your alternate through the metro. Jay Holloway, Triple Team Traffic, 95.5 WSB.
1: Stone using the offices of Congressman Stephen Schiff, who was a representative from New Mexico, queried the Air Force about Moondust, and the initial response is there's no such thing as Moondust. Never happened. It just never existed. When they were presented with documents showing Moondust as the label on it, that something did happen and it had a UFO component, the Air Force said, well, we'd like to amend our last statement. Yes, there was Moondust, but it was never deployed. We have a list of deployments for Moondust. Granted, most of them turned out to be terrestrially objects that had returned from space or were found under unusual circumstances that had terrestrial explanations, but there's a small component of them that had no solid terrestrial explanation. So Moondust had a UFO component. They did do that. They did other things as well under the auspices of Moondust, but Moondust was looking specifically for the UFO type evidence, but it was not an activity that had a headquarters like you'd think of as a project.
0: Kevin, I did not know until I read your book that the late Senator Barry Goldwater was interested in UFOs as well. I never knew that.
1: That's surprising, George. That's been around the UFO field forever. We all knew that. I think when we started the investigation into Roswell, Senator Goldwater was approached, and he'd said he said on other programs, I think he told Larry King this as well, that he learned that there was a special room or facility at Wright-Patterson Air Force Base. It was called, I think it was called the Blue Room, or that was the name attached to it. And he asked General LeMay if he could get permission to see it. And LeMay told him, not only no, but hell no. And if you ever ask me again, I'll have you court-martialed. And I have a letter that he sent to Kent Jeffrey when Kent Jeffrey had asked him about that specifically. I have a copy of the letter where Goldwater repeats that story in writing and signs his name to it. So clearly Goldwater had an interest in UFOs. He tried to find out what was going on in this alleged blue room at Wright-Patterson Air Force Base and was rebuked by his superior officer, Curtis LeMay.
0: There is an area in Utah called Dugway. What is that used for?
1: Dugway was, I guess you'd say, sort of the Area 51, but it was used more for the experimentation into chemical warfares and developing that sort of chemical warfare weapons or anti-chemical warfare weapons, that kind of thing. They had a major disaster out there. I think it was in the 1960s, maybe in the 70s, where one of their experiments got away from them. I don't know, it was a cloud of gas that carried off, but killed a bunch of cattle on ranches. And there was a big lawsuit about it. I think actually one or two people may have died in it as well. And there was a movie about it. I think George C. Scott was in it, trying to find out why his son had died, and it came out of Dugway. But it's a highly classified area, much like Area 51 used to be, but very few people actually talk about Dugway. But it's got that kind of secrecy around it. And you would think, given some of the research that has gone on there, that while the craft would have gone to Area 51 for reverse engineering, Dugway would have been a better place for the bodies to go for that kind of biological research that might be necessary. I've often thought that in today's environment, there's Navy bases that own islands out in the Pacific, that if you wanted to hide that material, that would be the place to do it, because you can't approach those easily. I mean, I've driven right up to the fences at Dugway myself. Robert Bigelow and I actually went out toward Area 51 one night to look at that as well. But Dugway is very, very secretive, and it's well less known than Area 51. General Exxon again told us that one of the bodies that had been brought from Roswell went to Denver. At the time, 1947, the Army Air Forces had their mortuary services based at what would become Lowry Air Force Base, right outside of Denver near Aurora, Colorado. And that would have been to find the best ways to preserve the biological samples, because you don't expect to get any more of them given the rarity of that sort of thing. So we've got some information that traces bodies to there, and I would suspect that they may have gone to Dugway. We did hear that they had gone to, I want to say, MacDill. That doesn't sound right. In Florida, the military had a aeromedical facility, research facility. They may have gone there briefly for research, but I think that sort of information is very, very hard to follow up on and get anywhere on it, because it's so tightly held, it's so highly classified, it's hard to get anything on that. And the people exposed to that research would have been very carefully selected, and there would be very few of them. And I suspect what they do is, as our technology improves, that technology is applied to either the biological samples or the mechanical, the spacecraft, to see if we can learn anything more about it. And once that experiments are finished, then they go back to being sort of kept under wraps. And I suspect that happened more than once.
0: Kevin, how many crashes did they have in the Kingman, Arizona area?
1: There was, according to, I think it was Dick Hall's book, talked about three different crashes in that area. The one that Arthur Stonzel told Ray Fowler about. Arthur Stonzel was a highly educated, highly respected engineer who talked about being involved in the recovery of the craft near Kingman, one of the craft near Kingman. He told his story originally to a couple of teenage boys who were interested in UFOs, and one of them was writing a book for juveniles about UFOs. And I have nothing against teenagers gathering information. I was a teenage helicopter pilot in Vietnam, a flight lead for crying out at 19. So sometimes teenagers get highly responsible jobs, but that story came out in the newspaper, and then Ray Fowler learned about it, and he interviewed Stonzel and created a large file on what he had learned from him. But Preston Dennett and some other people have found two or three other crashes that took place, alleged crashes that took place in that time frame. David Rudiak got interested in this and did a deep dive into the newspaper files in the area and found some strange events that went on. And in one case, I think the sheriff had supposedly found some people or some walking down the road who may have been injured, took them to the jail, had them locked in a cell, and they just flat disappeared, according to the newspaper articles that came out. So, you know, that's covered in depth in the book as well to give the idea of where that information came from. But David Rudiak was trying to find out more about the Kingman crash that Stonzel had talked about in, what was May 21st, 1953, which I think is the middle crash, but there were others where, people saw the things hit the ground, and there may or may not have been information recovered from it, but there was a lot of strange stuff going on in that area for about 1950 through about late 1953.
0: Rudiak was a very well-known researcher. He's still doing it, is he not?
1: Yes, he is. And that was one of the things that comes out in the book. I quote from, I mentioned something to David Rudiak about looking for this stuff, and he suddenly is getting back to me with all this information he's uncovering. But he's been to Roswell a number of times to make presentations. He holds a website that has information about Roswell. So he's been in the UFO research for quite a long time, and his interests in the UFO field are kind of like mine, pretty eclectic, where it's not just focused on Roswell, but we look into a lot of other aspects of it as well. But he's very meticulous in his research, very clever. He was one of the two people, and Brad Sparks being the other one, when Charles Moore came out with his analysis of the winds aloft data of the balloon launches in Roswell and said, well, the balloons got within 17 miles of the Brazel Ranch, so we could figure that's what Brazel found. Rudiak and Sparks ran the numbers and did the calculations. The winds aloft data don't prove that. Problem is, we find out that there was a weather front that went through Roswell, through Alamogordo at about 6 o'clock in the morning on June 4th, when this launch of the Mogul balloons was supposed to take place, that shifted the winds around. So what Charles Moore had done was back the launch date up, a launch time up several hours. But the problem is the documentation tells them that launch number 4 was canceled. So you have to say, well, how come they launched it and then they canceled? They couldn't do that. I look at that in depth in Roswell in the 21st century. I mean, it's a long appendix about why the Mogul explanation for the Roswell crash doesn't work. And at that point, you look at the Air Force investigation in the mid-1990s in Roswell. They eliminated everything else as we did. And I say we, again, Tom, Kerry, Don Schmidt, Stan Friedman, Len Springfield. We all looked at these other plausible explanations. I have a complete listing of all the missile and rocket launches from White Sands in that time frame, and nothing is missing. Nothing was lost. So the Air Force confirmed that. Nothing was found. They're left with Mogul, and Mogul simply doesn't work.
0: Kevin, when we come back, let's talk about your work investigating Roswell again and alien abductions. because you've always been on the fence on alien abductions. We'll talk about that, and we'll open up the phone lines. Calls with Kevin Randall, author of UFO Sightings and Alien Visitations.
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2: Number one, powdery mildew affects many ornamentals when days are warm and nights are cool, which we're coming up on in high humidity too. 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Number two, time to dim the lights for birds. 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
10: CNews, I'm Dave Packer. The trade war with Canada escalates and consumers will pay. That according to a new study from the Yale Budget Lab, which says the current U.S. tariffs in place, including new 50% tariffs on some Canadian imports, will cost the typical American household nearly $1,100 per year. And that doesn't include the estimated cost of the new retaliatory tariffs announced by Canada. ABC's Karen Travers.
11: Canada is going to put in place tariffs effective September 8th, and they're not messing around. I mean, they were really strong in their response, saying Canada must respond. Their finance minister said, "We stood up for our workers. We stood up for our businesses. We stood up for Canada." I mean, they were making it very clear that they were not going to let the tariffs that the president put in place over the weekend go unanswered.
10: Southern Command says a U.S. task force struck another speedboat in the Caribbean that it says was involved in narco trafficking. Southcom says the operation killed four people. Darlene Graham, who was appointed to the seat following Lindsey Graham's death to the Senate, was the projected winner of Tuesday's Republican primary runoff for that seat, setting her up to take her late brother's spot on the November ballot. Darlene Graham describing it as another emotional night.
12: I continue to miss Lindsey every day, and there is still a big hole in my heart.
10: Congressman Ralph Norman conceded defeat. Fans of country music icon Dolly Parton, rocked by her death at 80, announced on Tuesday Nashville Mayor Freddie O'Connell.
13: We've already started to see people putting memorials up at the soon-to-open Songteller Hotel, which she had been working on as an active project.
10: ABC's Alex Stone on the 2025 death of Parton's husband.
14: They were coming up on 58 years together when he passed away last year. And she said she even neglected her own health to take care of him.
10: And she says it was one for the ages, their love affair. You're listening to ABC News.
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27: It is 4:06 in the Loud Security System Traffic Center. Better news on the west side perimeter. We're starting to see a little movement on the inner loop of 285 northbound. The long-standing red alert crash near exit 9 froze all lanes for a considerable amount of time during the overnight on the inner loop. Being this was a work zone that already had two lanes, right lanes knocked out prior near Cascade Road. This is still moving slow like molasses. Traffic pacing more than likely. You still might want to take I-85 northbound in the meantime and give this a little bit more time to get back to normal. Jay Holloway, Triple Team Traffic, 95.5 WSB.
0: I'm WSB meteorologist Christina Edwards. Partly cloudy, humid for Wednesday with a few pop-up showers possible. High 92, lows in the upper 60s to low 70s.

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0: And we're back with Kevin Randall, his latest book, UFO Sightings and Alien Visitations. Kevin, where's the best place to get this book?
1: Right now, probably the easiest place to get it, I mean, like right now, this minute, would be Amazon.com.
0: Super. You have been somewhat skeptical of alien abductions. How come, and where do you stand today?
1: Oh, I've been around that question for, again, literally decades. I think I'm the first one to ever report the aliens had come into the bedroom for the bedroom abductions with the Pat Roach case, which I looked at in 1976. And looking at it logically, I guess, the number of abductions claimed, it makes no sense to me. They ran a Roper poll back in the 90s, and there was, I think, key questions trying to determine how many people had been abducted without asking, have you been abducted, type question, to get a kind of a sample on that. And the problem was almost nobody answered all five questions in the way that would indicate that. So they reduced it to four questions, and then they determined about 3 million Americans have been abducted by aliens. You think, well, it's 3 million Americans. Look at how many around the world have been abducted, and where are all the spacecraft parked? How can they do all of this sort of thing? And the abduction is usually single witness. A lot of it is derived from a hypnotic regression and other enhanced memory techniques. So it was a problem. I was talking to Russ Estes and Bill Cohn. We did a book called The Abduction Enigma, and we pretty well determined that the answer to abductions rested on this planet. They were trustful explanations for the abductions, all kinds of explanations, but they were explanations. I had an opportunity to talk to Calvin Parker then, and I may have mentioned this. Calvin Parker.
0: That's Pascagoula, right?
1: Pascagoula, Charles Hicks, Pascagoula, October of 1973. And in talking to him, he mentioned in passing that there had been witnesses to the abduction the next day. And I just didn't really buy that. It just didn't make sense to me. And yet, there's a document that proves it, that there were witnesses. An Air Force officer I mentioned, a senior Air Force officer, signed a document dated October 12, 1973, talking about their interview with Hickson and Parker, and talked about at least four other witnesses they knew of the next day. And this is a time when you're not looking at social media. You don't know, I went out and bought a Coke today. These sorts of things didn't get that kind of publicity that quickly. So, you know, it seemed impossible for that to happen. I talked to Parker a number of times. I found him to be a very genuine individual. I think the original abduction that they talked about, that he and Hickson and Parker talked about, is legitimate. There is no real logical earth-based explanation for it. Once they were returned by the alien creatures, for example, they went to the sheriff's department. They're left in a room by themselves with a tape recorder running, because the theory would be, well, if they're making the story up, they'll talk about the hoax and we'll get some kind of a clue. But they didn't do that. They were clearly upset by the whole thing. Parker's life was really turned upside down by this event. And it haunted him his entire life. But I talked to both Hicks and I talked to Parker. I found Parker to be very, very genuine in what he said. But what got me was the number of witnesses who had some knowledge or some involvement in the abduction, seeing it. I know that Philip Klass, when he went into his investigation of the abduction, and wrote about it in his book, I think UFOs Explains, or maybe it was his book on alien abductions, he mentioned most of his analysis, I should say, was about the search for the polygraph examiner to give him the lie detector test, and why this examiner was probably not the best man to do that. And it's page after page after page of that, not really talking about what Hickson and Parker said, not really talking about what the sheriff's office and the sheriff's deputy said and that sort of thing. He didn't like the polygrapher because the guy, they'd gone to New Orleans to get the polygraph operator, And there would have been, there should have been polygraph operators closer to Pascagoula to do it. But New Orleans isn't that far from Pascagoula. So they went to a detective agency in New Orleans and got the polygraph operator there. But the whole point is the analysis that the analysis that Class makes is based on the training and the ability and the questions asked by the polygraph operator and not about the abduction itself and the other witnesses that have come forward since then, but who were identified the very next day. Philip Class talks about how the abduction site is close to a major highway and there should have been people on the highway that saw it. Well, it turns out there were, and it was the next day. But if you look at the highway and the way it's oriented and the vegetation, it's almost impossible to see from the highway down into that area going one direction. You'd have to look back over your shoulder to see it. And on the other side of the highway, you probably can't get a good look at it. So you take a look at that. But it was the Hickson Parker abduction that kind of got me to thinking about. And that's the one thing you have to do in almost any area of research or investigation. I mean, you don't want to get so hung up on where you're coming from that you reject information or evidence that doesn't fit your narrow theory. And I'm engaged into a bit of a argument on my blog with a guy who insists that all the Roswell witnesses are liars and it was a Project Mogul balloon. And I can't get him to understand that the documentation eliminates Project Mogul, and not all the witnesses were liars. Some of them were very good, and some of the liars that came forward, we, and again, it's Tom, Don, and me, exposed them as the liars. We're the ones that found out they weren't telling the truth and reject their testimony, even though we had accepted it in the beginning. So, yeah, that was kind of where I look at the abduction phenomena, and I think, okay, if there's alien abduction, the Hickson Parker experience is probably a good one. In the book, I talk about a number of abductions in 1973 because, you know, that's the Hickson Parker area. Right. And I talked to Pat Roach, who came forward in 1975, 1976. She'd read an article that I'd written in Saga's UFO Report. And wrote and said that she knew how a family could be abducted. Unfortunately, the story that I had written about there turned out to be a hoax. Carl Lorenzen had originally given me the information, Carl Lorenzen being one of the leaders of the Aerial Phenomena Research Organization, about a fellow in Argentina. And after the story came out, a couple of months later, Carl says, unfortunately, we found out that story's a hoax, but it led to Pat Roach. Pat Roach did call the police after the abduction took place. And the police, of course, said, well, she's a nut. You can't believe anything she said. But it gave us the date of the abduction. I think that Pat Roach experienced an episode of sleep paralysis. But this is the case where it was reported the aliens were in the house. I think it's the first time that was reported. The aliens had come into the house for the bedroom abduction. But I believe, and I say this with reservation, the Pat Roach case is, I believe, sleep paralysis. That does not mean that every other case is explainable by sleep paralysis. Others have other terrestrial explanations. But when you get to the Hickson Parker abduction, you don't have that explanation. And I think that kind of turned me around on looking at the abductions with still a skeptical eye, but one that was more acceptive of the testimony of the witnesses involved, and a distinct possibility that there's something like that going on that does involve an alien presence, I guess would be the way to say it. I was just thinking that if you want to eliminate interstellar flight, then we can fall back on the idea maybe it is some kind of interdimensional problem going on that leads to some of this activity as well. But I think there's something more to it than just the psychological problems of some people and hoaxes that people have been springing on us about that.
0: When they were alive, did you know Bud Hopkins or Dr. John Mack?
1: I knew Hopkins. When Hopkins did his book, I was asked to review it for the Journal of Scientific Exploration. I was asked to, so I spoke with him, and I spoke with him a number of times about that, about his work. So yes, I knew Bud Hopkins. I did not know John Mack. Russ Estes and Bill Cohen interviewed John Mack on tape, and John Mack said something that that struck me as kind of weird. He said there was a strange matching between the abduction researcher and the experiencer, meaning that Bud Hopkins found cold, calculating scientists as the abductors. David Jacobs found those creating the hybrids. John Mack found those with a Western or an Eastern philosophy, and he thought that it was a strange matching. And I think, well, let's turn it around. Maybe it's the philosophy of the researchers sort of imprinting their ideas on the abductees in some fashion. So I didn't talk to him. I watched the tapes that Russ and Bill had gotten on him, but I never corresponded with him. I never spoke with him personally. But I talked to Hopkins, and I corresponded with David Jacobs. And of course, I know Kathleen Marden as well, and have mm-hmm. talked to her. We had an interesting thing going on in the Roswell Festival this year. They had a panel on abductions, and I was on the panel with Travis Walton and Kathleen Marden and me. And I was, of course, there because I wanted to talk about the Pascagoula abduction, because I think it's an important case.
0: Sure.
1: I've talked to Travis Walton several times and communicated with him. I knew Mike Rogers and a couple of the other guys who were on that team when Walton was abducted back in 1975. So I've got a lot of information about abductions. I think the number of true abductions, like the number of true UFO sightings, is very, very narrow. And I think most of the people who are involved in telling their stories about alien abduction have had some kind of experience, but it's relatable to a terrestrial event as opposed to an alien event. But there are some that are exploiting that phenomenon for their own game, telling wild tales that really make no sense.
0: What do you think of the Barney and Betty Hill case, one of the original abduction cases?
1: I'm very ambivalent about that one. In fact, I told Kathleen Marden at one point that I was concerned about it being alien, but it may have had more to do with Betty's interest in UFOs, and she was very interested in UFOs prior to the abduction. And Benjamin Simon, their psychiatrist,
0: I interviewed him, by the way.
1: And well, then you know that he said, well, he didn't believe they were abducted by aliens, but he believed they had some kind of an shared experience.
0: Well, with what he told me, and this is what I've asked him. I was 21 years old when I interviewed him back in 1971. And I said, Dr. Simon, were they lying to you? He said, no. He said, I don't know what happened to them, but whatever happened to them, they believe it to be true.
1: And that's the thing. And that's the thing with a lot of the abduction people you talk to, they believe it's alien. Philip Klass once told me that he thought we should give them all a lie detector test to determine whether or not the experience took place. And I said, Philip, it's not going to work because they believe they were abducted. That doesn't mean they were abducted by alien creatures. They had an experience that they believe leads them to that conclusion. They're going to pass the tests. So giving them lie detector tests is kind of a...
0: Right. They're not lying. They believe it to be true.
1: Yes, yes. They believe it to be true. Did Barney and Betty Hill get abducted? I don't know. I think they had some kind of shared experience, and they obviously believe they were abducted, and Dr. Simon confirmed they believed it. But that we need the next step, and that's the one thing that people... What do you want? And I'm just... over the fence into the extraterrestrial, but I would like to see the physical evidence. I'd like to see the craft. I'd like to see the bodies. I wish that we weren't caught up in this dump of evidence or sightings periodically by the government, which rarely has anything that we didn't already know.
0: Right.
1: They're not giving us anything new, any stuff. And I say, okay, we look through all this information. Where's the stuff on Roswell? Where's the stuff on Levelland? Both very important sightings, but there's nothing that you find that Roswell case is the FBI telex that talks about the information getting to Fort Worth. And the FBI agent talking to Major Curtin. In fact, the FBI agent spells Curtin's name wrong. about what happened there. That's the only document that appears in the Roswell case. And yet it was filled, the newspapers were filled with stuff about Roswell back in 1947. If you look at the data dumps we've gotten from these data dumps, there's an awful lot of newspaper articles included in that material and information from UFO organizations that lean from the I believe everything to everything is wrong. We've got to look at that. Short-lived organizations, long-lived organizations, all of that sort of thing. But there's nothing about Roswell. I found nothing about Levelland. I'm looking for that stuff. I've reported on a couple of the sightings that took place in recently that's in there, which are unresolved, but we can't get any additional information about it. So unresolved is basically unidentified. That doesn't necessarily take us to the extraterrestrial. I want to take that step over the fence into the evidences. Here's debris. Here's the body. Here's what our research has told us. I don't think there's going to be a mass panic because everybody's going to say, you know, this happened like 80 years ago. Who cares? It hasn't affected my life at all. Of course, it's affected my life because I keep going to Roswell, but that's another story.
0: But you do believe, Kevin, we are being visited, don't you?
1: I lean in that direction. I certainly do. But I would like to see the ultimate evidence, if you know what I mean. I look at the cases like Levelland. There's just too many things about that case that suggest there's an alien presence involved. You've got literally hundreds, the sheriff said, literally hundreds of people calling his office about this red object. He goes out in search of it, and he sees it in the distance. It's a red football-shaped object. When the Air Force investigator, Norman Barth, I think it was, an E-5, a mid-level enlisted guy, is sent to Levelland to investigate. He spends like 8 hours in town, and he comes away with this cockamamie explanation that it was ball lightning, and that's the official explanation. But ball lightning is small. It's, what, 18 to 24 inches? It lasts literally seconds. Here's an object that persisted in the area for 2.5-3 hours. It stalled cars. It left burn places. I found evidence that Air Force officer's car was stalled by this thing. When the sheriff went out to look for it, his car was followed by a car from the Texas Department of Public Safety, which is basically their state police. That car was followed by one with Air Force officers in it. And they got close enough, their cars were stalled. I know this because the next day, according to the police mechanic, and Don Burlinson filed this information, that the sheriff wanted his car looked at to see if there was a mechanical problem. The only reason we would have done that if his car had stalled.
0: We'll be back in a moment to take calls with Kevin Randall right here on Coast to Coast AM.
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1: This is the Bloomberg Black Business Beat. 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
1: Heavy rains and storms recently dumped a lot of water on Atlanta area homes in a very short time. 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After storms like this, think of Findlay first. They've replaced over 65,000 roofs locally with high

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4: 435 in the Loud Security Systems Traffic Center. Had the overnight red alert with three separate crashes on your west side perimeter, 285 northbound between Cascade and MLK. Lanes are reopening, but delay damage done. You want to think about 85, 75, Connector, Camp Creek Parkway, Thornton Road, any of those as some of your options if you avoid some of those backups. Stephanie Stallworth, Triple Team Traffic, 95.5 WSB.
5: I'm WSB meteorologist Christina Edwards. Partly cloudy, humid for Wednesday with a few pop-up showers possible. High 92, lows in the upper 60s to low 70s.
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0: And we're back with Kevin Randall. His book is called UFO Sightings and Alien Visitations. And let's go to the calls. They're lining up. We'll start with Dave in Santa Fe, New Mexico. David, go for it.
1: Hey, George, how you doing?
0: Good, buddy. Thank you.
1: Okay, so this is my second time caller. I'm sure you remember a year ago I was unveiling at rocket speed the signs of, that I thought that a major earthquake was going to hit Oakland, California. I was a little bit off. I'm just going to briefly tell you. 5 major earthquakes from Venezuela to Japan in 3 months. It makes me still wonder about, it makes me wonder now about Oakland. Hopefully it won't happen. Now the encounter. So June 4th, 2004. I know I've heard that date before somewhere.
0: That's my birthday.
1: Yeah. So, I'm in, Kokomo, Indiana, and these, approximately 5 tough guys in this wrecking yard. The leader of the pack is about, he's 35 years old. He's about 6'1", 180. And he wanted to, they all wanted to show me how they, he knows, jujitsu and 100 yards back in the, trailer back in the back of the wrecking yard. I said, no, I'm just going to stay and hang out here in front by your, garages and your office. Well, George, I wish I would have unveiled, this encounter a year ago, but here we go. I'm going to say that if this isn't in the top, if this isn't the number one shocking encounter you've ever heard, it's probably going to be in the top 5. So about 10 o'clock at night, I'm looking above my head, about 100 feet, and here comes one light on each side of this disc. It's kind of swinging like a pendulum, and it slowly drops down, and it's a flying saucer, and it landed right in front of me. And wow. I looked over 30 feet to these guys, and I mean, literally right in front of me, 10 feet in front of me. And I looked over these guys and I said, "Do you guys have a baseball bat?" And they said, "Sure." So I'm breaking apart this flying saucer for an hour. It took about an hour. Finally get it torn apart. And inside is a human size Ken and Barbie look-alike. They look like, you know, mannequins. I guess they're robots flying the saucer, a very good-looking blonde Ken and a long-flowing blonde-haired Barbie. Is that an encounter or what, George Norrie?
0: That's amazing. What were they wearing, David?
1: I don't remember, but I'll just tell you, it was a dream I had. See, I'm honest. I'm not going to lie. I just wanted to start out by, you know, making everybody think, is this really an encounter? It was a dream I had. The dream I had was June 4, 2004 in San Leandro, California, at my mom's apartment, but I met these guys in March 2003 in Kokomo, and I don't remember watching anything about flying saucers the night before, but I forgot to tell you, I looked over at them, and I'm leaning over the Ken and Barbie, you know, pilots of this flying saucer, and I'm looking over at them, and then I, for like 3 seconds, and I look over at the guys 30 feet, you know, standing right in front of the garage doors, and I said, "Area 51? And they shrugged their shoulders like, "I don't know." Well, let me just tell you, I don't believe in flying saucers. I'm at 58 years old, traveling to all the lower 48 states. The closest I've ever seen a flying saucer is a shooting star, but I'm not going to rule it out. Briefly, if I could, unless I unveil it next time, is an actual encounter my dad had in Colorado.
0: Save that for next time, if you can, David. We've got a lot of calls coming in here. And, Kev, you hear all kinds of stories, don't you, Mr. Randall?
2: Oh, I hear them all the time. And, you know, like this, you need additional information, you need investigation, need to talk to the people who were involved, the people who were there, and see what all we can gather about it before we can make any kind of a determination about the case. So there's a lot of work that needs to be done to make sure everything lines up properly. And you know, I don't say that to be pejorative, but it's a necessary part of the investigation. We have to make sure everything lines up.
0: West of the Rockies, Mark's with us in Roseville, California. Hi, Mark.
3: Yeah, George. Mr. Randall, Sir Randall, about the animal and cattle mutilations that's been going on, tens of thousands of them, and nobody's been arrested, do you think this is like an alien sport?
2: No, I don't think aliens have anything to do with it. Ken Rommel did a investigation for the FBI back in the 1990s and looked at it and found that most of the mutilations are the result of scavengers and predators. And there's really no reason to doubt that. I think the numbers quoted, they've been quoting for literally decades that 10,000 animals have been mutilated. And I think it was Tom McAdam who just came up with the number, and everybody has talked about it. But I don't think that, I think the animal mutilations are probably all terrestrially based. I don't see any point in aliens doing that sort of thing. What can they possibly learn after you look at two or three of the animals? You've pretty well got a baseline for what they look like. You don't have to keep doing it. It makes no logical sense to travel interstellar distances just to murder animals, mainly cattle. It doesn't make good logical sense. So I think we have to reevaluate that stuff. Again, that's my opinion today. Something tomorrow may change my mind on that, because I do revisit that kind of thing periodic and look to see what is new in that arena. But to this point, I just think it's basically terrestrially based.
0: What do you think about crop formations, Kev?
2: I think the same thing, basically the same answer. I think it's probably terrestrially based. I look at them periodically. I've investigated some of them. Some of them are just clearly are hoaxes that people have stomped into the corner, whatever. And the same thing with the cattle mutilations. I talked to a couple of guys who worked as butchers at one of the local meeting plants, and they'd come across a recently deceased cow, and they kind of mutilated and thought it was hilarious when they started talking about the surgical precision of this. So we get that problem cluttering up the database as well. But I think with the crop circles and the cattle mutilations and some of these things, I think they're terrestrially based. I revisit it periodically to make sure that has not changed by some new information that may have been overlooked in the past, or new information that we've just gathered. So it's something that's an ongoing investigation for me.
0: Next up, Chris, Long Island, New York. Welcome to the show, Chris.
4: Hello, George.
0: Hi, Chris.
4: Oh, Kevin and George. So we have proof that the military has hologram technology. So I'm just wondering, things like the Phoenix Lights and whatnot, how do we know that's not hologram technology?
0: We really don't, Kevin, do we? Go ahead.
2: Well, the Phoenix Lights, I think the Phoenix Lights themselves were probably the answer is probably flares on the range close by, because of the way some of the videos show them sort of winking out, and you put that over the background with the mountains in there, and you can see them disappearing behind the mountains. The problem is, at the same time, there was sightings of a large triangular shaped object, and I don't remember, I think it was going from Tucson up toward Nevada, as opposed to the other way around. Mike Rogers talked to me about that. He says, everybody talks about the Phoenix Lights, but they don't talk about the triangular-shaped object that was passing over the area at the time. And I've talked to a number of people and done research on that, where the some very good sightings of this triangular-shaped object at the same time. We kind of got diverted with the Phoenix Lights themselves. So it's not a case of, well, we can just eliminate everything with the Phoenix Lights because of the flares. We have to look at all the other information. And I think Mike Rogers, and when I say Mike Rogers, this was the guy that was with Travis Walton, by the way,
0: right?
2: Talking about that. And so we've got another aspect to look at for the Phoenix Lights. So there's a core of very good sightings in that area at that time, and we have to keep that in mind.
0: Let's go to Tim in Alberta, Canada. Hello, Tim.
5: Hey, George, Kevin. Kellen Parker, October 73, listening to that. 2 months later, I had an encounter right at Christmas with an ex-Vietnam veteran helicopter pilot shot down twice. Ray Atwood sat up all night listening to his stories. Very interesting. Hey, Vietnam, there's all sorts of story about UFOs around the DMZ, and one about a riverboat being taken out by some type of high-powered energy laser. Well, what's your take on that? Did you hear anything at all when you're over there?
2: No, I did not. You got to remember, I was a helicopter pilot at the very end of the intelligence chain, and I had my interest in UFOs back in that time frame, so I was looking for stories like that. But I was down in 3 Corps around Saigon, so I was literally hundreds of miles away from the DMZ, which, by the way, we called the UMZ, for the ultra militarized zone. But I didn't see any no UFO stories at all while I was there. And the same thing in Iraq, I had access to the SIPRNet. And so I would be looking for UFO related information on the SIPRNet. That's the classified internet that the military uses. And I never really saw anything. I've heard rumors, stories of other things that may have gone on, but my experiences didn't take me in those directions. So I really don't know anything about that.
0: Let's go to Drew in Oregon. Welcome to the program. Hi, Drew.
6: Thank you for taking my call.
0: Sure.
6: Does your guest believe UFOs leave messages in crop circles like the ones on the 11th, 16th, and 18th of July, 2026? And I do have a follow-up question.
0: All right. Let's go. Kevin, do you think they're leaving messages through crop circles?
2: I do not, but I don't really know those specific incidences that he just mentioned. I'm not familiar with that. I've been busy with other aspects of the UFO investigation, and sometimes your focus is so narrowed you miss some of the other activities going on. I know that the couple of the crop circles I investigated, when we talk about crop circles specifically, probably had nothing to do with UFOs. On the other hand, I've investigated what used to be called UFO nests, flying saucer nests, which are essence very simplistic crop circles. And I think some of those do suggest some kind of an alien contact there. But again, it's one of those things where, yeah, that's kind of what it suggests, but we don't have the kind of proof we would really like to make a positive identification.
0: Follow up, Drew, go ahead.
6: My follow-up question is, I have seen messages hidden in the July 2026 crop circles. Has your guest any knowledge of translation efforts? And thank you very much.
2: I do know that people have tried to discern messages from the crop circles, especially back in the 1990s. And there were some very complex crop circles that were very intriguing, and they were trying to divine the messages from them. I don't really know what they've determined. So yeah, that does go on. But again, that's really not, you might say that's really not my wheelhouse. I don't really delve into that too much.
0: Let's go to Chuck in North Dakota. Welcome to the program. First time caller. Hi, Chuck.
7: Hello, George. Hey, I just wanted to call in and say hello. I am the son of Staff Sergeant Moody from the Alamogordo, New Mexico incident. And I wanted to ask you, since my father never talked about the incident, and I found out about it by accident on a Google search, what happened? And what do you think of the validity of the incident from your evidence?
0: You know about that case, Kevin?
2: Yes, I do, and I actually have a file on it that's not as complex as I would have liked the file to be. I believe the Lorenzans were involved with some of the investigation there. It's a very intriguing case. I don't have a lot of information on exactly all the details of it, so I can't really make a determination one way or another. It's a very intriguing case. If you go to my blog in the comment section, if you want to leave me a message on there, and I can get in touch with you later on. I won't post the message to the blog. I'll just contact you and see if we can determine a little bit more about it. But it is a very intriguing case, and I am aware of it.
0: The name of Kevin's book is UFO Sightings and Alien Visitations, available on Amazon. And Kevin, we will talk to you Thursday with your weekly report.
2: Yeah, can't wait to be on the radio with you, George.
0: Kevin's Blogspot is his name, Kevin Blogspot at KevinRandall@blogspot.com. For Michael Cosio, Tom Danheiser, Dan Galante, Sue Trikas, Lex Lonehood, Sean Latasur, Alec Fernandez, Tim Banal, Barry Berry, George Knapp, and Richard Serrett, I'm George Norrie, somewhere out there on Coast to Coast AM. We'll see you on our next edition. Until then, be safe, everyone.

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6: Good morning. It's 5 o'clock. I'm Chris Chandler. This is Atlanta's morning news for Wednesday. Thank you for waking up with us. Our top stories.
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6: These stories and more coming up in less than 90 seconds as we get underway. First, let's get traffic and weather. We'll say good morning to Smilin' Mark McKay.
9: Morning, Chris. Not just construction breaking down, but crash and stall cleanup on the west side perimeter, really holding things up early on the inner loop. 285 northbound, jammed in from Langford Parkway exit 5, just trying to get up to Cascade Road, MLK Junior Drive. That slow zone is starting to unwind, but you can avoid it altogether if you're rolling in from Fairburn Union City. Avoid the west side perimeter, take 85 north past the airport to the connector north and hook up with I-20. There are I-20 delays though, Ashley Frasca.
10: You'll find the brake lights approaching Panola Road exit 71 on I-20 westbound as they're pacing traffic. Crews picking up the barrels from the left lane from the overnight hours. Next report at 5:10 from the Loud Security Systems Traffic Center. Triple Team Traffic, 95.5 WSB.
11: A mild start this morning by heating up to a high of 95 for today. An isolated pop-up shower or thunderstorm possible later on this afternoon. Lows tonight in the upper 60s to low 70s. Scattered rain showers for tomorrow. Right now it's 68 degrees in Chamblee, 71 in Hampton, 68 in Noonan. Meteorologist Christina Upwards, 95.5 WSB.
6: It's 5:01 now, and our top story, of course, this morning.
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6: Well, the tributes are continuing to pour in for the country music icon, the actor, the philanthropist Dolly Parton, who's died at the age of 80 after what's described as a brief battle with cancer.
13: Really sad day for the country music world. We lost an icon.
14: LaDonna Ray is the executive director of the Georgia Country Music Hall of Fame in Moultrie and a big fan of Dolly's music.
13: I remember when I was growing up watching her on the Porter Wagoner show with my grandparents, and she was a big influence on me.
14: Ray says Dolly helped influence many of the famous country stars we know today, many from Georgia.
13: But I just think people just look up to her. 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
14: And while Dolly isn't a member of the Georgia Hall of Fame now, they are considering making her an honorary member. Keith Cromwell, 95.5 WSB.
15: And I'm WSB's Austin Eller, continuing our live in-depth team coverage. Dolly does have some big connections to Georgia. Most notably, she married her husband of almost 60 years, Carl Dean, in a secret ceremony in Ringgold, Georgia. That's up I-75 near Chattanooga. Dean passed away just last year. It's not just her time in the entertainment industry that the world will remember. She was also a huge advocate for children's literacy. Barton launched Imagination Library in 1995. That organization gives free books to young kids. It's estimated 1 in 6 kids across the U.S. under the age of 5, including many here in Georgia, receive free books from the organization. Chris.
6: Barton, the third most nominated woman in Grammy history, 55 Grammy nominations, 10 wins over the decades. 5:03 now, with more news, here are Judd Hickenbotham and Cheryl Castro.
8: The Cobb County Commission approves an expansion of microtransit options in the county. More than 100,000 additional residents will have access under the expansion of the existing South Cobb service and a new Ackworth Kennesaw pilot program.
7: The Commission Chairwoman Lisa Cupid calls it a good thing for the county.
4: This will enable us today to provide this service in areas where we can make options more available to those who may not have access.
7: But opponents argue the program isn't worth the cost.
8: The owner of a mental health and addiction therapy clinic in Fulton County is charged with Medicaid fraud.
16: $88,000 is how much Georgia Attorney General Chris Carr says Desmond Maul received in fraudulent Medicaid payments over a 2-year period. During that time, Maul, who is the owner and operator of Outpatient Therapy Center Family 360 Incorporated, is accused of signing the name of a dead psychiatrist on official documents for Medicaid services. In addition to one count of Medicaid fraud, he's also been charged with 32 counts of false statements and writings. Jonathan O'Brien, 95.5 WSB.
7: It's 5:04. A new study from Yale University finds the recent 50% tariffs placed on Canadian imports, along with Canada's retaliatory tariffs, will cost the average American household almost $1,100 a year. Correspondent Karen Travers says Canada is not messing around with its newly announced duties on U.S. goods.
17: I mean, they were really strong in their response, saying Canada must respond. Their finance minister said, "We stood up for our workers. We stood up for our businesses. We stood up for Canada."
8: Canada is the second largest trade partner with the U.S. after Mexico. Its new tariffs against the U.S. are set to take effect September 8th.
7: And Congress formally receives President Trump's proposed nuclear energy deal with Saudi Arabia. The House and Senate now have 90 days or more to look over the proposal. A White House official says it still hinges on Saudi Arabia joining the Abraham Accords and normalizing relations with Israel.
8: The deal was finalized more than a month ago. It would include the U.S. aiding Saudi Arabia's civil nuclear program, with the possibility of the kingdom one day enriching its own uranium.
7: Residents in Georgia's 13th congressional district now have representation.
18: The results are in for the runoff special election, and Everton Blair takes the win over Marcy Scott. That special election was held after Congressman David Scott, who held the seat representing portions of Gwinnett, DeKalb, Clayton, Henry, Rockdale, and Newton counties, died in April. His daughter Marcy wanted to take her father's seat, but lost by a 54-46% margin. David Scott represented that district from 2003 until his death. Michelle Wright, 95.5 WSB.
8: The sister of late South Carolina Senator Lindsey Graham wins her special primary runoff to replace her late brother on the November ballot. Darlene Graham beats out staunch conservative Ralph Norman, who admits he was so confident of victory that he didn't write a concession speech.
19: We did this for service, and I hate it for the state. But public, South Carolina made the decision. We had $8 million spent against us. We couldn't come up with that much money.
7: In her victory speech, Darlene Graham again says she's overwhelmed by the support for her brother following his sudden death. She'll face Democrat and pediatrician Annie Andrews in the November midterms. It's 5:06.
6: We're underway here on Atlanta's Morning News for this Wednesday morning. I'm Chris Chandler. We'll continue in just 3 minutes from now. We'll get triple team traffic for you for the first time this morning. Meteorologist Christina Edwards' 5-day forecast will get us a very early look into the weekend. And then an outright threat, if veiled, from the Trump administration threatening to tear down the Kennedy Center amid the current drama. You'll hear all that. We're glad you're with us this morning. It's 5:07 now. Stay with us.
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6: Well, it's 5:10. This is Atlanta's morning news for Wednesday. Good morning to you. Let's get traffic on our five-day forecast here, and then something you might not have considered, GLP-1, the big fad's effect on a particular part of the fashion industry. Coming up, here's Smiley Martin McKay now.
9: I-20 had been at a standstill. I-20 westbound at Panola Road, exit 71 to Cab County. It appears the crews have finished their work. Things are moving again between Stonecrest, Lithonia, and 285. How is that west side perimeter now, Ashley Frasca?
10: Barrels still out in the two left lanes as you approach Cascade Road on 285 northbound. Soon to work on picking that up, though, for the ride to I-20. 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Next report at 5:20 from the Loud Security Systems Traffic Center, Triple Team Traffic, 95.5 WSB.
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11: Humidity levels will increase today, so becoming partly cloudy. A few pop-up showers and thunderstorms this afternoon. Still going to be hot as we climb to the mid-90s through the course this afternoon. Lows tonight in the upper 60s to low 70s. Tomorrow and Friday, mostly cloudy skies with off and on rain showers and a few rumbles of thunder. Daytime highs in the upper 80s due to the increase cloud cover. Now we will see a break in the clouds by Saturday and mainly dry for this weekend. Morning lows will be in the 70s, daytime highs in the upper 80s to low 90s. Right now, 71 degrees in Marietta, 73 in Riverdale at 73 degrees in Stockbridge. Meteorologist Christina Edwards, 95.5 WSB.
6: All right, good morning to you. It is Wednesday. It's August the 26th. It is kind of a sad morning. I know the Dolly Parton news came in mid-afternoon yesterday, and it's one of those things. It's not just totally out of the blue. We knew she had been ill, of course, and even out of public sight for a good length of time still a shocker, and it's one of these that almost just unexpectedly really, really hit you yesterday afternoon, didn't it? We're going to look back on the life and career of Dolly Parton, her impact, the way it's being felt even right here in Metro Atlanta as we go along on this Wednesday. We're glad to have you with us. It is 5:12 now. Let's get more news.
7: The Georgia Department of Agriculture awards almost $1 million to several food banks around the state.
8: State Agriculture Commissioner Tyler Harper announcing the Georgia Farm to Food Bank program has awarded nearly $1 million to eight food banks across the state, including the Atlanta Food Bank.
5: We try to spread those dollars out around the state to have the largest impact as possible, but the Atlanta Food Bank has been a tremendous partner of ours throughout the years. We've done a lot of work with them.
8: The Atlanta Community Food Bank getting $125,000. 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
12: The White House now threatens to tear down the Kennedy Center in Washington, D.C. if a federal judge does not secure President Trump's efforts to renovate the building and put his name on the front.
13: Trump has made the Kennedy Center his pet project. His name went up on the building last December. A judge later ordered it be taken down. And since then, scaffolding has been on the building's exterior, blocking what used to be Trump's name, but also blocking the building's namesake.
7: Correspondent Jay O'Brien says the Justice Department suggests demolishing the building and replacing it with an outdoor amphitheater. Opponents, though, note that the center is a monument to former President John F. Kennedy.
12: Well, after meeting with his Iranian counterpart, Oman's former foreign minister says he's hopeful that a temporary route through the Strait of Hormuz will open soon. It follows what he calls constructive dialogue between the two sides as they try to reopen the vital waterway that's been shut down during the conflict in the Middle East.
7: Meanwhile, President Trump announces he's been informed by the U.S. Navy that all mines in the Strait have been removed or detonated. The lack of ship traffic through the Strait has led to higher global oil and gas prices, including here in the U.S.
12: It's 5:14. The FDA announces a recall of a thyroid medication because it could be super potent, leading to an overactive thyroid. The 30 milligram tablets from Vitruvius Therapeutics were distributed around the country last year and have an expiration date of September of this year.
7: An overactive thyroid can cause issues including weight loss, chest pain, and fatigue. The company says it's working with wholesalers to stop distribution of the medication.
12: Well, the current interim managing director of public safety in South Fulton looks back on his 50-year career in law enforcement after recently receiving a prestigious national award for policing. Dr. Cedric Alexander says technology advancements have been one of the standouts during his time in service.
14: We're able to find missing persons. We're able to identify people that are identifiable when we first start investigations. We've been able to close a lot of major cases.
7: He says tools like flock license plate readers can be a big help, but he admits they must be properly regulated to prevent them from infringing on people's privacy rights.
12: SpaceX announces plans to build a $100 billion spaceport off the coast of Louisiana. The 125,000-acre campus near Pecan Island, dubbed Starbase Louisiana, may launch the company's reusable Starship vehicle thousands of times each year.
24: This will be a project like no other. Another piece of science fiction transported into reality, or what I call science fact.
7: SpaceX Chief Operating Officer Gwynne Shotwell says they hope to have the base fully operational over the next 3 years, and it could employ about 10,000 people.
12: Clothing retailers are cutting their plus-size inventories, likely because of the growth of GLP-1 weight loss drugs.
25: After years of expanding size offerings, more retailers, including international mega chain H&M, are pulling back on their commitment to plus-size fashion. And while companies aren't explicitly saying what's behind this shift, industry experts note that the surging popularity of weight loss drugs is surely at play. Approximately 21% of U.S. households include a GLP-1 user. Many clothing stores expanded size ranges in the last decade, promoting inclusivity as a part of their brand identity. I'm Bloomberg's John Tuckerver, 95.5 WSB.
7: It is 5:16.
6: And coming up at 5:21, we'll update the weather for you for the rest of the work and school week, and we'll get you to work or school on time, wherever you happen to be going this morning. Check if your money's next, though. For the first time this morning, let's hear from Bloomberg's Andrew O'Day.
26: Zoom is a victim of high expectations. The video conferencing company has issued a sales outlook for the current quarter about in line with analyst estimates. But that disappoints investors who had hoped for a greater uplift from its expanded suite of products. After COVID, Zoom has worked to offer more office collaboration tools, such as corporate phone systems and software for contact centers. Many of those tools include AI features, exciting but expensive to provide because they rely on models from AI firms, including Anthropic. One of the big names in PCs is thinking these days as much about the cost of its parts as demand for its finished machines. HP posts quarterly results today with the global shortage of memory chips driving up prices for the company, along with all its rivals. That could make HP's goal of widening its profit margin more elusive than hoped and drag on its earnings recovery plan well into next year.
6: Stock futures, they're mixed ahead of the opening bell this morning, and our check of the Metro Atlanta gas price average from AAA this morning finds gallon of regular down another penny overnight, $3.81. A gallon is the average. That is the lowest in at least a couple weeks now. We're a good bit below where we were a month ago this time. This is Atlanta's Morning News for Wednesday. We will play our Grand for Groceries contest again this morning. We're underway with it this week. 8:11 is the time you'll hear the keyword that could win you $1,000. If you haven't, download the WSB radio app. Go ahead and do it now. That's a very easy way for you to play when you hear that keyword at 8:11, because somebody's going to win a grand five different times today. And your first chance coming up in that 8 o'clock hour here on Atlanta's Morning News. When we continue in 2 minutes, real life Chucky. Law enforcers say under arrest in Pennsylvania. What in the world is with that? Plus traffic. Check in downtown Atlanta, and we'll get the forecast too. Stay with us. 518 now.
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0: I want to mean something. I don't want to just be some joke. I don't want to be the all-American joke, you know, just with the boobs and the hair and the tight belts or the whatever. I want to be a meaningful, artistic, you know, person.
6: That was in an interview 45 years ago. I don't know if you could have convinced her at the time just how much she would achieve those ambitions. It is so difficult to know this morning even where to dive in on the life and legacy of Dolly Parton, who's died at the age of 80. There are just any number of routes we can take. We're going to try to get into some of all of them today. The music, the entrepreneurship, the feminism, just the iconic status that comes with a lifetime of philanthropy and public service as well. Well, let's get live team coverage of traffic and weather. Atlanta's morning news continues. 5:23. Here's Martin McKay.
2: Downtown connectors in good shape, north and southbound. Southbound at the airport bound, go ahead and use the connector with confidence, leaving 17th Street past I-20. Speaking of 20, we're still crowded in that work zone out east. Plan for the delays on I-20 westbound, right at the Panola Road exit, exit 71. Watching the ride out of Cobb Cherokee early, Ashley Frasca.
3: Looking pretty good down 575 south. Speed limit get into Bell's Ferry, 75 south, moving well out of Ackworth and Kennesaw for the ride to 285 in the ballpark. 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Triple Team Traffic, 95.5 WSB.
9: Partly cloudy today with a few pop-up showers and thunderstorms. Today's high is 92. Lows tonight in the upper 60s to low 70s. Scattered rain showers for tomorrow. Right now, 67 degrees in Canton, 68 in Sandy Springs, 68 degrees in Snellville. Meteorologist Christina Edwards, 95.5 WSB.
6: Thank you, Christina. Here's WSB consumer expert Clark Howard next.
10: I've talked in the past about how my wife made a switch where almost everything she wears, she now buys used instead of new. And Goodwill recently reported that their sales have skyrocketed. Searches by people looking for used places to buy who knows what are way up. And so this is something that is a reaction to inflation, but also just plain smart. So many of us buy something on sale and then we're like, why did I want that? And you're too late to return it. So you end up donating it or selling it through an online or in-person used place. So you as a customer, it's best for you to look used first for the things that you want or you need.
6: President Trump's even ordered flags to half staff in the United States in memory of Dolly Parton. We'll hear some of the new overnight tributes when we continue on Atlanta's Morning News at 5:30. Our lead story, though, in about 4 minutes, an important moment in the Cobb microtransit debate. Should the service there be expanded? You'll hear. It's 5:26.
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27: Well, it's 5:30. Good morning. I'm Chris Chandler. This is Atlanta's Morning News. Thank you for starting Wednesday with us. Our top local stories.
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27: These stories in less than 90 seconds. First, though, let's get traffic and let's get weather, too. Here's Mark McKay.
2: On and off the brakes is on and off slowing on the East Freeway. I-20 westbound still impacting the ride in from Lithonia. Stonecrest again starting to see the bunch in of I-20 westbound right at the Panola Road exit. No need for it all. Just give yourself a couple of extra minutes if you're rolling west out of Covington into Conyers and eventually into DeKalb County. Next report at 5:40 from the Loud Security Systems Traffic Center. Triple Team Traffic, 95.5 WSB.
9: Fair skies this morning, becoming partly cloudy this afternoon, and a few pop-up showers and thunderstorms to be expected for the ride home this evening. Today's high is 92, lows tonight in the low 70s. Scattered showers and thunderstorms on the way for tomorrow. Right now, 70 degrees in Cartersville, 71 in Villarica, 73 in Conyers. Meteorologist Christina Edwards, 95.5 WSB.
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13: Cobb doesn't want microtransit.
27: Cobb County commissioners narrowly approve a controversial plan, though, to expand on-demand microtransit services to more residents.
14: County commissioners voted 3-2 to approve the expansion of the county's microtransit offerings, but Commissioner Joanne Burrell says she's concerned about the cost and whether this is really what residents want.
24: Any transit in Cobb should be a referendum.
14: But Chairwoman Lisa Cupid believes this is a positive step.
25: Microtransit is not new to Cobb County.
14: More than 100,000 additional residents will have access to microtransit across the service area in South Cobb and a new Ackworth-Kennesaw pilot program. In Cobb County, Jonathan O'Brien, 95.5 WSB.
27: 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You got to request a minivan pickup in advance. 5:32 now, and with more news here, Judd Hickenbotham and Cheryl Castro.
12: Tributes continue to pour in for music icon Dolly Parton around the country and here in Georgia. President Trump orders flags in the U.S. at half staff following her death. And even though Parton is not from Georgia, the Georgia Country Music Hall of Fame in Moultrie is considering adding her as an honorary member. Executive Director LaDonna Ray says Dolly helped influence many famous country stars, including many from Georgia.
26: But I just think people just look up to her. She impacts people's lives with that music.
11: Now, Parton had deep ties here in Georgia, from filming major projects in Atlanta to marrying Carl Dean and Ringgold. Alex Stone reports it was after Dean's death in March of 2025 that Parton's health took a turn.
30: They were coming up on 58 years together when he passed away last year, and she said she even neglected her own health to take care of him, that they had quite the love story. And she says it was one for the ages, and that they really did love each other.
11: Now her family says Parton died after a brief battle with cancer. She was surrounded by loved ones in Nashville. Dolly Parton was 80.
12: Well, the results are in for a runoff special election in Georgia's 13th congressional district. Everton Blair beats Marcy Scott 54-46%.
11: Yeah, Scott is the daughter of the late Congressman David Scott, who held the seat from 2003 until his death in April. The 13th congressional district represents Rockdale County and parts of Clayton, Gwinnett, Henry, Newton, and DeKalb counties.
12: It's 5:33. The sister of late South Carolina Senator Lindsey Graham wins a special primary election to fill a seat. During her victory speech, Darlene Graham thanks her brother for his service and says it's just not the same without him.
0: I continue to miss Lindsey every day, and there is still a big hole in my heart.
11: Darlene Graham, who was appointed to the seat following Lindsey's death, will face a pediatrician and Democratic nominee Annie Andrews in November.
12: Well, as the U.S. trade war with Canada continues to escalate, we are hearing from Canadians in Ontario. Many, like Patricia Weissman, now say they are only buying products made in Canada and will not be visiting the U.S. anytime soon.
3: Unfortunately, tourism, we don't go there anymore, like a lot of us. There's other places.
11: Canada's prime minister reacts to new 50% U.S. tariffs on certain Canadian goods by imposing tariffs on about $20 billion worth of American imports, including steel, dairy products, appliances, and farm equipment.
12: A proposed revamp of a Brookhaven intersection is getting a newer look after residents speak out.
4: After hearing from the public, the Brookhaven City Council approving a resolution that will remove the proposed multi-use path from the design of the Ashford-Dunwoody-Windsor Parkway intersection improvement project. City officials say that while the MUP will be removed, the redesigned area along Windsor Parkway to Lanier Drive will still have a sidewalk and is set to pursue separate bike lanes in the future. City officials say they'll be continuing to work with GDOT on the intersection design. Michelle Wright, 95.5 WSB.
11: Well, much of the West still has bone-dry conditions with very hot temperatures fueling more wildfires. One massive blaze being battled is west of Fort Worth, Texas.
5: It's an all-out aerial assault on the out-of-control Ross Fire. The

0: Youth social media case.
1: The federal trial is now in week two in Oakland, California. It accuses Meta of deliberately designing Facebook and Instagram to addict teens. It also poses an enormous risk for the company. The top legal officers of 29 states are seeking both massive financial penalties and mandatory changes to how the platforms operate. By Meta's own calculations, a trial loss could saddle it with penalties of as much as $1.4 trillion. I'm Bloomberg's Gina Cervetti for 95.5 WS.
2: Four canine deputies are retiring from the Gwinnett County Sheriff's Office after years of service.
3: Between Armo, Chino, and Kimbo, they contributed to over 550 arrests, helped find nearly 350 people, and worked to locate hundreds of pounds of illegal drugs. Canine Justina served at the Gwinnett County Jail working to detect contraband. The four canines had a total of 26 years of service to the county. Throughout their careers, each has been a trusted companion and valued member of the Sheriff's Office family. Sheriff Kibo Taylor says the retiring canines have earned the right to enjoy long days of rest. Bill Caiaccio, 95.5 WSB.
0: It is 5:36.
4: When Atlanta's morning news continues, just 3 minutes from now, we will get the latest on the picking up of the early morning construction barrels on I-20 in DeKalb County. That will, of course, be from the traffic center. Meteorologist Christina Edwards is here with the exclusive five-day forecast. And we will look back on the, well, he's still living. He will look back, that's even better, on the career of a longtime, very prominent Metro Atlanta area law enforcer. He's got a lot of stories to tell, and he will. I'm Chris Chandler. We're also continuing to remember Dolly Parton as we continue with our local news as well this morning. What a life and what a legacy. And boy, I don't know, were you taken aback? I was a little bit, I have to say, with the outpouring that started on social media, then just continued with everybody you talked to last night. And this morning, stay with us. This is Atlanta's morning news for Wednesday. 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It's 5:37.
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2: Hey, it's 5:41 now. I'm Chris Chandler. Good morning. This is Atlanta's Morning News for Wednesday. Later on this morning, we'll play Grand for Groceries again. Our contest is underway starting this week. Five times each day from now on out until we say otherwise, you've got a chance to win $1,000, a grand for groceries, we call it. 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So make sure you either keep listening or check back, 8:11, because it's super easy. And just like Michael here in Atlanta, listening to Atlanta's Morning News yesterday, won the $1,000, could just as easily be you today. So why not? Let's get live team coverage of traffic and weather as we continue. Now we'll go to the traffic center first. Early morning work there on I-20. Here's Martin McKay.
3: Yeah, picking it up. Fortunately, not continuing the work. We can confirm the barricades are coming up with the help of police. They're rolling in the wrong direction of I-20 westbound. They're in the opposite direction to pull those barricades up out of the left lane to 20 West at Panola Road. So the slow zone still there as you leave Lithonia Industrial Boulevard, but no need for an alternate. Gets you through downtown Atlanta with Ashley Frasca.
4: 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The downtown connector speed limit ride on 75-85 both north and south moving towards I-20. 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Triple Team Traffic, 95.5 WSB.
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6: A really nice start to this morning. Sunrise just after 7 o'clock. Temperatures will rise to a high of 92. What's also rising is the humidity, so a few pop-up showers and thunderstorms to be expected, especially for the ride home this evening. Lows tonight in the upper 60s to low 70s. Tomorrow, mostly cloudy with scattered rain showers and thunderstorms, highs in the upper 80s. This will continue into Friday. Again, scattered rain showers and thunderstorms for Friday with a high around 89. Drying out for this weekend, Saturday and Sunday, morning lows in the 70s, daytime highs in the upper 80s to low 90s. Right now, 65 degrees in Dallas, 67 in Woodstock. It is 70 in Cumming. Meteorologist Christina Edwards, 95.5 WSB.
2: Well, three letters will spell the big money story today, GDP, and we'll get you set up for that on a money update, tell you what to expect at about 5:47, 4 minutes from now. Good morning. Wednesday, August 26th. I'm Chris Chandler. This is Atlanta's Morning News at 5:43.
7: Gwinnett County gets the green light for more fuel funding.
8: Going before county commissioners, Gwinnett's Director of Support Services, Ron Adderley, is asking for more gas money.
9: Based on current average price per gallon, we anticipate fuel costs this year will reach $8,035,508, a 38% increase from last year.
8: Adderley says the increase is due to the rising prices for gas and diesel that we've all been paying this year. Now, commissioners approve the money, which goes to fuel everything from police cars to fire engines, county tractors, and generators. Keith Cromwell, 95.5 WSB.
10: The Atlanta Food Bank is among eight regional food banks across Georgia to share nearly $1 million in Georgia Farm to Food Bank program awards. State Agriculture Commissioner Tyler Harper says the funding will help food banks provide fresh produce and protein to more than 430,000 Georgians facing food insecurity.
11: It's just a win-win for our state. It's a win for our farmers. It's a win for families in need. And it's a perfect example of the Department of Agriculture, our Georgia-grown team, and farmers stepping up to the plate.
7: Through the initiative, food is purchased from Georgia farmers and businesses and distributed to Georgians in need through the Georgia Food Bank Network.
10: Three Secret Service officials are placed on leave for alleged misconduct. The trio, who worked in the communications branch of the agency, have lost access to their security clearances and work devices through the investigation.
7: The nature of the misconduct is unclear. Meanwhile, the investigation continues into a Secret Service agent on Vice President J.D. Vance's detail, who was placed on leave this summer after it was suspended. suspected that agent leaked information about Vance's travel plans.
10: It's 5:45. Updating the conflict in the Middle East, the White House says all mines have been cleared from the Strait of Hormuz. President Trump goes on to warn that any ship attempting to lay new mines will be immediately destroyed. Iran had committed to removing the mines from the Strait as part of the now expired Memorandum of Understanding.
7: Meanwhile, Oman's foreign minister says he's hopeful a temporary route through the Strait will be announced soon. It comes after Iran and Oman say their top diplomats met to discuss a phased approach to managing ship traffic through the critical waterway. Iran and Oman are expected to hold negotiations over 30 to 60 days to reach an understanding on a new permanent and sustainable route.
10: Well, it could cost you more to send holiday packages. The U.S. Postal Service is asking the Postal Regulatory Commission for permission to temporarily raise prices for some package products for the peak holiday season.
7: Now, those include Priority Mail, Priority Mail Express, USPS Ground Advantage, and Parcel Select. The Postal Service says the price hikes are needed to cover extra handling costs. Changes will be in effect from early October through mid-January.
10: The recipient of a prestigious national award in policing looks back on his 50-year career in law enforcement.
12: Known for his years as DeKalb County's public safety director, a stint talking police policy with President Obama, and now as interim public safety director of South Fulton, Dr. Cedric Alexander has spent his life in service. Technology, he feels, has become one of crime's worst enemies.
13: This technology is of great value. Is just going to require far more responsibility, far more monitoring.
12: Alexander says despite public outcry against flock cameras, police need them to find and cut into crime. Lisa Nicholas, 95.5 WSB.
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14: An economic look back, but an important one today. The first revision of U.S. economic activity April to June. The initial GDP estimate showed 1.5% annual growth in the quarter. Economists are predicting the same or a slight increase to 1.6%. With economic strength coming from healthcare services and recreation spending, including travel and hospitality.
2: Stock futures are mixed ahead of the opening bell this morning. It is 5:47. Personal reminiscence on the death of Dolly Parton. Now, Corey Albertson lives here in Metro Atlanta, is a writer, a sociologist, actually teaches at Georgia State as well, happens to. He, in his researches, really has decided that Dolly Parton's fame and iconic status, at least, is based at least partly on the idea that everybody saw something in her of what they wanted to be. A woman making their way in a man's world. A woman wanting to get into business. Somebody coming from nothing, making themselves into something. In his case, a young man in rural Georgia questioning his sexuality and looking up to her, taking no prisoners and no nonsense. He, years later, got to interview her and tell her that.
15: I had a chance to sort of convey to her, you know, what she meant. And we talked a lot about her difference, actually, in that piece and how people treated her differently and how there were women and even in her own family that sort of told her, why don't you just, you know, go and be somebody and get married, you know? And her response was, hey, I am somebody, you know? And that seems like a simple statement. But the fact that you hear someone who is from the South and who is a woman who is declaring, I am somebody, that is a mantra for so many people. And so I got to tell her that at the end of our interview, sort of what she meant to me. And it was one of the greatest moments of my life because she told me at the end that I was a good person, that she could feel me even through the phone. And so it was lovely.
2: And so I think one of the things about this morning, that there's so many people and for so many different reasons who sort of wish they had that same chance, right? And that's one of the reasons there's been just such an outpouring and fond memories here of Dolly Parton, which we'll continue to cover for you as we go along this morning. Traffic and weather in 2 minutes meantime, and an important measles update coming to 5:49 now. That's a great time to get a guaranteed offer on your home from Mark Spain Real Estate at markspain.com.
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23: 5:52 now, Atlanta's morning news continues with live team coverage of traffic and weather. We will start in the 24-hour traffic center with Smiley Mark McKay.
24: No big hassles out of Lawrenceville this morning. No lingering construction, but the brake lights are starting to glow now. 316 westbound around Sugarloaf Parkway. All lanes are open to I-85 and 85 southbound. Fortunately, nothing more than a tap of the brakes as you roll into Norcross, southbound at Beaver Ruin Road. Watching I-20 and any trouble there, Ashley Frasca.
25: We're trying to get eyes on possible new trouble through Douglasville. It looks to be I-20 eastbound right before 92 Fairburn Road. Seeing police on the scene there, and you may still see flashing lights of the construction as they wrap things up. I-20 westbound around Panola Road. Lanes clearing, especially that left lane that was held for road work. 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Next report at 6 from the Loud Security Systems Traffic Center. Triple Team Traffic, 95.5 WSB.
6: Sunrise roughly 1 hour away, partly cloudy with a few pop-up showers and thunderstorms, high 92, lows tonight in the upper 60s to low 70s. It's currently 68 degrees in Whitesburg, 68 in Dunwoody, 71 in Duluth. Meteorologist Christina Edwards, 95.5 WSB.
23: And let's get more news now. It's 5:54.
10: Two unvaccinated people in Pennsylvania are confirmed to be the first measles-related deaths in the U.S. this year. Pennsylvania Governor Josh Shapiro now urges people to get vaccinated for measles.
26: So far this year, there have been 393 confirmed cases of measles in Pennsylvania. That is the highest number of measles cases since 1992.
7: The Atlanta-based CDC shows a record number of measles cases nationally for a second straight year, with 2,700 cases reported across 45 states, including Georgia. Georgia has at least 7 confirmed cases.
10: A Massachusetts judge says today is expected to be the final day of testimony in the trial of Lindsay Clancy and the murder of her 3 children. Her defense team says Clancy was suffering from mental health issues when she strangled her children, but a forensic psychologist disputes that.
27: Kirk Heilbrun telling jurors he believes the Massachusetts
0: Massachusetts mother should be held responsible for killing her three children on January 24th, 2023. He doesn't believe Clancy was experiencing postpartum psychosis at the time of the killing.
7: Rena Roy reports closing arguments are set to begin tomorrow. If found guilty, Clancy faces life in prison without parole. If she's found not criminally responsible, she'll be sent to a state mental health facility.
10: The National Football League is responding to a new study that finds at least one in four former NFL players who died between 2016 and 2021 had CTE. Medical correspondent Dr. Darian Sutton says it's important to note that researchers use the most conservative calculation possible.
1: The cumulative experience of professional football over time was associated with a worse severity of CTE, or chronic traumatic encephalopathy.
7: In a statement, the NFL says it continually strives to make the game of football safer by using strategies to reduce concussions and head impacts. It's 5:55.
23: Dolly Parton's first big record was in the year 1967. It was called Dumb Blonde, and it was about the fellow who called a woman stupid. Well, this was her big workplace hit, as we know, 9 to 5, her huge movie in the very early 80s, from being called stupid in a song to, by the year 2021, Dollywood, her theme park, brought in $1.8 billion. The annual haul, and it proved, among her many, many others, her most successful business venture in all that time. Well, the death and the remembrances for Dolly Parton are our top story here on Atlanta's Morning News this morning, obviously. And when we continue at 6 o'clock in about 3.5 minutes from now, we will continue taking the reactions, everything from President Trump ordering the flags to half staff around the country to reaction here in our hometown of Atlanta and our home state of Georgia. So we do hope that you will stay with us. You're listening to Atlanta's Morning News for this Wednesday, August the 26th. I'm Chris Chandler. It's 5:56 now.
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23: 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Good morning. I'm Chris Chandler. This is Atlanta's Morning News. Thank you for waking up with us. 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
24: Slow down in Douglas County, leaving Douglasville toward Lithia Springs. Crash between Chapel Hill Road, exit 36, and Highway 92 Fairburn Road has you on the brakes as you approach the Arbor Place Mall area. Work your way up to Highway 78 into Douglasville. Get over to Highway 92 Fairburn Road. You'll have a clear shot past the way station and Six Flags. Still have construction breaking down and maybe a new crash in the work zone. Certainly another slow area has developed between Panola Road and Wesley Chapel. That's I-20 West into DeKalb County. Next report at 610 from the Loud Security Systems Traffic Center. Trouble Team Traffic, 95.5 WSB.
11: We'll need the sunglasses today as temperatures climb to a high of 92 under a partly cloudy sky. An isolated rain shower or thunderstorm is also possible, so an umbrella would also be a good idea. Right now, 71 degrees in Marietta, 72 in East Point, 70 in Locust Grove. Meteorologist Christina Edwards, 95.5 WSB.
23: Well, it's 6:01 now in our top story this morning.
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23: World's mourning the loss of music icon philanthropist Dolly Parton, who's died at the age of 80 after a short battle with cancer. Here in Georgia, she will be remembered as a source of inspiration.
15: Dolly Parton influenced many of the country artists we know today.
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15: LaDonna Ray is the executive director of the Georgia Country Music Hall of Fame in Moultrie, and while Dolly isn't from the Peach State, she's considering making her an honorary member.
16: She will still impact people's lives through her music for years to come.
15: Dolly was married in Ringgold in North Georgia and took many trips to Atlanta over the years, visiting friend and former 9-to-5 co-star Jane Fonda. Keith Cromwell, 95.5 WSB.
17: And I'm WSB's Austin Eller, continuing our live in-depth team coverage. Those who knew Dolly are remembering her kind heart and unique personality, including Wendy Brokaw, Dolly's former personal assistant.
28: She had a big heart. She was also really wise. Like, she could size you up pretty immediately and get to right to the core of what you were thinking.
17: And that big heart carries over into her organization, Imagination Library, which she started in 1995. That program works to improve childhood literacy by mailing free books to kids up to age 5. It's impacted kids across the world, including here in Georgia. Chris.
23: Yeah, incredibly, the organization says 1 in 6 kids under the age of 5 in this country get free books from that organization. It's 6:03 now. With more news, here are Judd Hickenbotham and Cheryl Castro.
10: Cobb County commissioners approve a controversial expansion of the county's microtransit options. While some residents insist adding more options is a waste of money, Commission Chairwoman Lisa Cupid says it's a good thing for many in the county.
29: For a lot of people, we take for granted that we can hop in our vehicles, but for others, we know that this is an necessity.
7: The plan would expand coverage of the existing South Cobb service while also adding a new Ackworth Kennesaw pilot program. It would provide service to more than 100,000 additional Cobb County residents.
10: The daughter of a late Georgia lawmaker loses her bid to represent him in Washington, D.C.
30: The next person going to Washington to represent the 13th District is Everton Blair. The seat has been vacant since April when Congressman David Scott died. Scott had represented that district, which covers portions of Gwinnett, DeKalb, Rockdale, Newton, Clayton, and Henry counties for more than 2 decades. His daughter Marcy was running for the seat after her father's passing and ended up in this runoff with Blair, but ultimately lost to him by a 54-46% margin. Michelle Wright, 95.5 WSB.
7: Darlene Graham wins her special primary runoff in South Carolina. Her name will now replace that of her brother, late Senator Lindsey Graham, on the November ballot. She beats out staunch conservative Ralph Norman, who admits he doesn't agree with the choice made by the voters.
31: I couldn't have done anything different. I really could not have worked any harder, all of us.
10: But he vows to support Darlene Graham in the November midterms as she takes on Democrat and pediatrician Annie Andrews. During her victory speech, Graham again expresses her appreciation for the outpouring of of support for her brother.
7: It is 6:04. The owner of a Fulton County mental health clinic is now charged with ripping off Medicaid.
0: According to the indictment from the Georgia Attorney General's office, Desmond Maul, owner of Family 360 Incorporated, signed the name of a dead psychiatrist on official documents for services billed to Medicaid over a two-year period. During that time, investigators say Maul fraudulently received over $88,000 in payments from the state's Medicaid program. Attorney General Chris Carr says his office will always fight to protect taxpayer dollars and root out fraud and abuse. Jonathan O'Brien, 95.5 WSB.
10: A new study from the nonpartisan Yale Budget Lab estimates the brewing U.S.-Canada trade war will cost the typical American household nearly $1,100 in additional spending each year. After the U.S. slapped 50% tariffs on a wide range of Canadian imports, correspondent Karen Travers says Canada has quickly responded with its own heavy tariffs.
1: They said it wasn't a perfect product-for-product match, but really going after exactly what the Trump administration was targeting. So that means a 50% counter tariff on steel and aluminum goods. They're also going to have a tariff on furniture, apparel, clothing.
7: Those tariffs are set to take effect on September 8th. Canada remains the U.S.'s second largest trade partner to Mexico.
10: Congress formally receives President Trump's proposed nuclear energy deal with Saudi Arabia. The House and Senate now have 90 days or more to look over the proposal. A White House official says it still hinges on Saudi Arabia joining the Abraham Accords and normalizing relations with Israel.
7: The deal was finalized more than a month ago. It would include the U.S. aiding Saudi Arabia's civil nuclear program with the possibility of the kingdom one day enriching its own uranium. This portion of Atlanta's Morning News is sponsored by Ragsdale Heating, Air, Plumbing, and Electrical. It's 6:06.
23: 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We'll also hear a new flock camera caution from a metro area law enforcer who has decades of experience here and certainly knows what he is talking about. 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
23: 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Michael here in Atlanta, listening to Atlanta's Morning News, won the grand yesterday, and it could, well, just as easily be you today, because it is simple. 8:11 this morning's the time to play, and who could not use a grand for groceries these days? 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The 5-day forecast follows check of a new crash in the Douglasville area from the traffic center. Mark McKay.
5: The delays are picking up, Chris. Last chance to avoid the jam on I-20 eastbound that's developing is Highway 5. Work your way north to Highway 78, because up ahead there's a crash I-20 eastbound before Highway 92 exit 37. Do what you need to do to get to Fairburn Road to get back on to I-20 east through Douglas County. Rolling between Covington and Conyers, slow roll now due to a crash on I-20 westbound past Almond Road, exit 88. Watching 285, Ashley Frasca.
8: It looks like they've picked up the barrels from the left lanes on 285 northbound headed toward Cascade Road. Southbound, though, a different story. They are working in two right lanes approaching Langford Parkway, exit 5. And that's the stretch that's going to be closed this weekend beginning on Friday evening. Traffic brought to you by Georgia Aquarium. 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Next report at 620 from the Loud Security Systems Traffic Center. Triple Team Traffic, 95.5 WSB.
13: WSB meteorologist Christina Edwards and her exclusive 5-day forecast, sponsored by Breda Pest Management. 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
9: Sunrise about 1 hour away. Temperatures will rise to a high of 92 through the course this afternoon. And the humidity levels also rising. So an isolated pop-up shower or thunderstorm possible for the ride home this evening. Lows tonight in the upper 60s to low 70s. Tomorrow's the better chance of rain. Mostly cloudy with scattered rain showers and thunderstorms. High around 87. Scattered rain showers for Friday as well, with highs in the upper 80s. Saturday and Sunday, just an isolated chance of a rain shower, otherwise partly cloudy with highs in the upper 80s for both weekend days. Morning lows will be in the low 70s. Right now, it's 68 degrees in Bremen, 68 in Peachtree City, 70 in Locust Grove. Meteorologist Christina Edwards, 95.5 WSB.
23: On the money update in less than 5 minutes, it's 6:17. They generate a lot of controversy, as we know. How much money are some of those big data centers generating? Good morning, Wednesday. It's August the 26th. I'm Chris Chandler. Thank you for joining us. This is Atlanta's Morning News at 6:13.
7: The Atlanta Food Bank receives more than $100,000 from the state to help feed the hungry.
10: The Georgia Farm to Food Bank program is awarding nearly $1 million to 8 food banks in the state, including $125,000 that'll be going to the Atlanta Food Bank. State Agriculture Commissioner Tyler Harper is saying this will go a long way to help Georgia families.
11: Especially right now where we have some significant affordability concerns when it comes to food costs. So this is a big win for our state, a big win for our farmers and Georgia families who need that assistance.
10: He says in all, the money will help more than 430,000 Georgians who are struggling. Sabrina Cupid, 95.5 WSB.
14: Well, after receiving a prestigious national award for policing, South Fulton Interim Public Safety Director Dr. Cedric Alexander takes a look at his 50-year career. He notes that technological advancements have been huge in helping to fight crime. He also says tools like flock license plate readers must have guardrails.
21: It's going to require strong policies so they are not abused. They do not infringe upon someone Fourth Amendment right.
7: He says past tech advancements have helped identify suspects and victims in order to solve cases. He'll remain in his role in South Fulton until a permanent replacement is found.
14: The Trump administration now floats the idea of tearing down the Kennedy Center in Washington, D.C. if the president's proposal of renovating the site is not backed up by a judge.
15: The Justice Department's lawyers wrote that without Trump's help, the, quote, decrepit Kennedy Center arts venue would go into a, quote, death spiral. And they say it could be demolished and then replaced with something like a, quote, large outdoor amphitheater.
7: Now, correspondent Jay O'Brien says opponents point out that the site is a monument to former President John F. Kennedy. The center's board, largely handpicked by the president, voted to put Trump's name on the building. That was later struck down by a judge.
14: It's 6:14. After meeting with his Iranian counterpart, Oman's foreign minister says he's hopeful a temporary route through the Strait of Hormuz will open soon. It follows what he calls constructive dialogue between the two sides as they try to reopen the vital waterway that's been shut down during the conflict in the Middle East.
7: Meanwhile, President Trump announces he's been informed by the U.S. Navy that all mines in the strait have been removed or detonated. The lack of ship traffic through the strait has led to higher global oil and gas prices, including here in the U.S.
14: Clothing retailers are cutting their plus-size inventories, likely because of the growth of GLP-1 weight loss drugs.
16: After years of expanding size offerings, more retailers, including international mega chain H&M, are pulling back on their commitment to plus-size fashion. And while companies aren't explicitly saying what's behind this shift, industry experts note that the surging popularity of weight loss drugs is surely at play. Approximately 21% of U.S. households include a GLP-1 user. Many clothing stores expanded size ranges in the last decade, promoting inclusivity as a part of their brand identity. I'm Bloomberg's John Tuckerver, 95.5 WSB.
7: The FDA announces a recall of a thyroid medication because it could be super potent, leading to an overactive thyroid. The 30-milligram tablets from Vitruvius Therapeutics were distributed around the country last year and have an expiration date of September of this year.
14: An overactive thyroid can cause issues including weight loss, chest pain, and fatigue. The company says it's working with wholesalers to stop distribution of the medication.
7: SpaceX announces plans to build a $100 billion spaceport off the coast of Louisiana. The 125,000-acre campus near Pecan Island, dubbed Starbase Louisiana, may launch the company's reusable Starship vehicle thousands of times each year.
17: This will be a project like no other. Another piece of science fiction transported into reality, or what I call science back.
14: SpaceX Chief Operating Officer Gwynne Shotwell says they hope to have the base fully operational over the next 3 years, and it could employ about 10,000 people. It's 6:16.
23: 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Check if your money's next. Here's Bloomberg's Andrew O'Day.
22: Today, we get an updated look at to what degree corporate and market hoopla surrounding AI is justified. The biggest name in AI processing posts its latest results today, with the market expecting NVIDIA to extend its record profit run for another quarter, with a doubling in data center revenue from a year ago. The company's profit prediction could be pushed upward on the planned ramp-up and launch of new NVIDIA platforms. We also hear from makers of traditional software today, including Salesforce and cybersecurity company CrowdStrike, with the market increasingly betting struggling software stocks have found their footing again after a strong performance over the past month. Salesforce could report that profit and revenue growth has slowed as higher memory costs compel customers to redirect spending. CrowdStrike could see demand for its products increasing strongly, though, as businesses step up cybersecurity spending, especially following recent AI-led system breaches.
23: Stock futures are mixed ahead of the opening bell today. 6:17 now. This is how the news broke yesterday afternoon in a social media from Dolly, a post from social and a social media post, I mean, by Dolly Parton's nephew, Brian Seaver. Listen.
24: Dolly was a farmer, just like her daddy. He farmed the soil. She farmed songs and happiness. Dolly called me and said she wants to rest in a beautiful bed of plush cotton because after a life wearing heavy rhinestones, she finally deserves to be comfortable and have some rest. Rest in peace, Aunt Dolly, Aunt Granny, Gigi. May God bless Dolly Parton, and may God bless you all. She will always love you.
23: Her nephew, Brian Seaver, toured with Dolly for many years, worked her security just like his father did before him. They were so close that Dolly personally asked Brian Seaver to make this announcement when the time came. Well, we'll continue in 2 minutes. We'll get traffic and weather as Atlanta's morning news continues. And really startling new numbers about head trauma injuries in the NFL. It's really something that you'll hear. Stay with us. 6:18 now.
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5: Now, Dolly Parton made her first radio appearance at the age of 10 years old up there in rural East Tennessee. She was one of 12 children in the family. By 13 years old, she made her debut at the Grand Ole Opry. We'll continue taking the reaction to the death of Dolly Parton, and there's a lot of it still coming in at the bottom of the hour, about 9 minutes from now, starting at 6:30. Right now, let's get live team coverage of traffic and weather. How about? Here's Martin McKay.
15: One area of 285, Chris, where construction has not gone away is the west side perimeter heading to the airport. Brace yourself for delays south of I-20, trying to get past work. Still in two right lanes of 285 southbound, just below Cascade Road, exit 7. Updating I-20, fresh update from Ashley Frasca.
8: There are some delays getting out of Covington. I-20 westbound, there's trouble about a mile or two past Almond Road, which is exit number 88. So certainly slowing in there for the ride toward Conyers. And it looks like things are getting a little bit better, though still a small crowd headed over from Chapel Hill Road as you make your way past earlier trouble that was I-20 east before Fairburn Road 92. 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Lost wages, medical bills, rehab. When it comes to workers' comp, it pays to know what you're entitled to. It pays to call the strong arm. Next report at 6:30 from the Loud Security Systems Traffic Center, Triple Team Traffic, 95.5 WSB.
9: Grab the sunglasses and perhaps the umbrella. You might need both of them today. Partly cloudy with a high of 92. An isolated pop-up shower or thunderstorm later this afternoon. Right now, 72 degrees in Noonan, 73 in Riverdale. It's 67 in East Cobb. Meteorologist Christina Edwards, 95.5 WSB.
5: Well, difficult as it might have been these days, coming up at 6:25, Clark says he's found a field where there are plenty of jobs available and waiting. It's 6:22 now.
14: After almost two dozen witnesses are called, prosecutors are set to rest their case today in the Las Vegas trial for the man charged with orchestrating the murder of rapper Tupac Shakur. A former detective testifies that Dwayne Keefe D. Davis was a high-ranking gang leader who would have had to okay the hit on Tupac for it to happen.
7: Davis later admitted to his role in the killing, but now says he made it up to sell books. The defense is not expected to call nearly as many witnesses once it gets the case.
14: Ukraine resumes drone strikes on Moscow just hours after the plane carrying CIA Director John Ratcliffe takes off from Russia. Specifics of Ratcliffe's unannounced visit are not known, but recent U.S. intelligence indicates that Vladimir Putin may be more willing to carry out provocative actions against NATO members.
7: Following the visit, Russia says it shot down more than 400 Ukrainian drones. Among the targets it hit is a facility used by Russian e-commerce company Wildberries.
14: The man accused of terrorizing pedestrians in Philadelphia while wearing a creepy hat Halloween mask is now under arrest. 22-year-old Zamir Hughes was taken into custody in Las Vegas after police say he stalked people on the streets of Philly wearing a mask similar to the horror character Chucky.
7: He allegedly chased a female jogger and asked her, "Do you want to die?" A jogger was injured as she fled. Prosecutors say more charges may be filed against Hughes.
14: New research finds at least a quarter of former NFL players who died between 2016 and 2021 had the degenerative brain disease CTE, which is caused by repeated blows to the head. Harvard Brain Rehab Dr. Daniel Danvarish says the damage can start in youth football.
3: And all of those cumulative G-force added up to increase their risk of having problems later in life. And so that's where we need to target our interventions to reduce that cumulative G-force.
7: He says the CTE diagnosis can be cathartic for families searching for answers. Officials at all levels of football have taken steps in recent years to try to better protect players from brain injuries. It's 6:24.
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11: I saw deep data about the job market recently. And something that is absolutely stunning is that if you remove healthcare from the equation, jobs in the United States declined last year. But we're an aging population in the U.S. And as people age, they need more access to medical services. And that's why all the job growth net in the United States last year was in the medical field. So if you are not somebody who is trained in some way in the medical field, how's this relevant to you? I'll tell you, because a lot of jobs that are not as a medical professional are needed in major hospital systems with insurers and whatever else. So your skills may translate there.
10: There's Here You Come Again. We're remembering Dolly Parton this morning as Atlanta's morning news continues at 6:30. You will hear the latest tributes that have come in, some of what we have learned about her life and career and philanthropy that has surprised us here that you may not have heard either. As we continue here on Atlanta's morning news for this Wednesday, we'll continue covering traffic and weather for you too. An important decision. We've had some hot issues before some of our metro area lawmakers this week and this morning. It's the question of microtransit in Cobb. There is a decision, an important one, to report, and we will. I'm Chris Chandler. Stay with us. It's 6:26 now.
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10: It is 6:30. Good morning. I'm Chris Chandler. This is Atlanta's Morning News. Thank you for waking up with us. Our top local stories.
7: The Cobb County Commission makes its decision on a big transit expansion.
14: One local county works to combat the rising cost of gas.
10: You'll hear these stories coming in less than 90 seconds. First, let's get traffic and weather, starting with Mark McKay.
5: Out of Covington this morning, big backups now on I-20 westbound on the approach to Almond Road, exit 88. Get off before there. Use the access road to get around a crash that just west of Almond Road, rolling toward Conyers this morning. Getting out of Douglasville has been difficult. We've had a crash and now some leftover slow traffic on I-20 eastbound at Highway 92, Fairburn Road, exit 37. Past that, tap of the brakes leaving Lithia Springs and Six Flags over Georgia. Next report at 6:40 from the Loud Security Systems Traffic Center. Triple Team Traffic, 95.5 WSB.
9: The sun is coming up and we'll need the sunglasses for today, perhaps even the umbrella as well, as increasing humidity returns. A few pop-up showers and thunderstorms to be expected for the ride home. Otherwise, sunshine with a high of 92. It is currently 71 degrees in Vining, 65 in Woodstock, 67 degrees in Johns Creek. Meteorologist Christina Upwards, 95.5 WSB.
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22: Our monies, our taxes are being squandered.
10: After hearing from several concerned residents, Cobb County leaders narrowly approve a controversial plan to expand the county's on-demand microtransit service.
23: In a 3-2 vote along party lines, county commissioners approve expanding the county's existing microtransit service area in South Cobb and moving forward with a pilot program in the Ackworth-Kennesaw area. Commission Chairwoman Lisa Cupid says this is an important move to provide transit access to more residents.
24: We know that anything that we do to be able to connect people to opportunity helps to move this county forward.
23: Opponents argue the program isn't worth the cost. In Cobb County, Jonathan O'Brien, 95.5 WSB.
10: The county rolled out this service a couple of years ago. Unlike standard transit or the bus, riders have to request a van pickup in advance. It works kind of like Uber or Lyft do. The overall Cobblink service, which does include those standard bus routes, has seen an increase in ridership over the last couple of years. 6:32 now with more news here at Judd Hickenbotham and Cheryl Castro.
14: Georgians join fans around the country in mourning the death and celebrating the life of Dolly Parton. And while Dolly is not from Georgia, the Georgia Country Music Hall of Fame in Moultrie is considering adding her as an honorary member. Executive Director LaDonna Ray explains the country music legend had a tremendous impact.
25: She was an icon for country music. She just is such a great artist. Started from nothing and built her way up.
7: Now, Parton had deep ties to Georgia, including visiting her 9-to-5 co-star Jane Fonda many times here in Atlanta. She also married Carl Dean and Ringgold. Alex Stone reports Parton's health took a turn shortly after her husband's death in March of 2025.
26: We know that she said that she had been neglecting her health since the loss of her husband, and while she had been caring for her husband for quite a while he was sick, he died last year.
7: Her family says Parton died in Nashville, surrounded by loved ones after a brief battle with cancer Dolly Parton was 80 years old.
14: The daughter of late Georgia Congressman David Scott loses her bid to fill her father's seat. Everton Blair beats Marcy Scott at the runoff special election in Georgia's 13th congressional district.
7: David Scott held the seat from 2003 until his death in April. The 13th congressional district represents Rockdale County and parts of Clayton, Gwinnett, Henry, Newton, and DeKalb counties.
14: Darlene Graham wins a special Republican primary election in South Carolina to fill the seat of her late brother, Senator Lindsey Graham. Darlene, who was appointed to the seat following his death, says she continues to miss Lindsey every day.
3: Thank you, Lindsey, for your service to South Carolina and to this country. It's just not the same without you here.
7: Darlene Graham will face Democratic nominee and pediatrician Annie Andrews in November.
14: At 6:34, Canadians weigh in as the U.S. trade war with Canada continue to escalate. Ontario resident Paul Butler says his loyalties are clear.
4: I will always be a proud Canadian. Emphasis on Canada, not the 51st state of America or any way close to that.
7: Many in Canada now say they are only buying products made in Canada and will not be visiting the U.S. anytime soon after the U.S. imposed 50% tariffs on many Canadian goods over the weekend. Canada says retaliatory tariffs against the U.S. begin next month.
14: The Brookhaven City Council revamps its proposed plan for a well-traveled intersection.
8: After hearing from the public, Brookhaven City Council members approve a resolution that removes a proposed multi-use path that was set to go up along Windsor Parkway in the redesign of the intersection with Ashford-Dunwoody Road. Officials say the revised plan will provide a sidewalk along Windsor Parkway to Lanier Drive and will also pursue separate bike facilities in the future. The mayor says this move reflects the city's commitment to listening and responding to safety concerns and adjusting the design in consideration of the community. The city's also going to work with GDOT on revised intersection designs. Michelle Wright, 95.5 WSB.
7: The parent company of Facebook and Instagram has reportedly discussed a possible mid-trial settlement with multiple states over a blockbuster youth social media case.
14: The federal trial is now in week two in Oakland, California. It accuses Meta of deliberately designing Facebook and Instagram to addict teens. It also poses an enormous risk for the company. The top legal officers of 29 states are seeking both massive financial

0: 350 people and worked to locate hundreds of pounds of illegal drugs. K9 Justina served at the Gwinnett County Jail working to detect contraband. Bill Caiaccio, 95.5 WSB.
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2: This portion of Atlanta's Morning News is sponsored by Mo Better Garage. And next, we're going to go in depth with a Metro Atlanta writer and teacher who got a chance to tell Dolly Parton thank you right out loud in person for the influence he says she had on his life. Plus, we'll get traffic and our exclusive five-day forecast for the rest of the week for you, too. Good morning. I'm Chris Chandler at 6:36.
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10: When you think of the devil, what comes to mind? 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We can't blame it all on the devil because we can make our own decisions for good or bad. But have you ever wondered if someone is influencing all this evil behind the scenes? Jesus makes it clear. He's called the devil a murderer and the father of lies. The devil tempts us saying, make your own rules. Forget about God. Remember, the devil blinds us to the consequences and wants to destroy us. But Jesus came to save us, defeat the devil, and conquer evil. And that's exactly what he did. It's only with Jesus that we can overcome the devil. This is Brian Wright, speaking right from my heart.
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2: 6:40 now as Atlanta's Morning News continues. Gasoline, Gwinnett County, a story about those two things together coming up in about 90 seconds after traffic and the five-day forecast. Here's Martin McKay.
12: Loaded up, Chris, out of Covington into Conyers this morning. Unfortunately, you might want to use the access road to get around the jam that's developing behind a crash. I-20 westbound. It's located just past Almond Road exit 88, and that's where the brake lights begin before the Almond Road exit. Get past that, as you can imagine, lighter than normal now, leaving Conyers into the DeKalb County work zone. How's I-285? Ashley Frascanos.
13: Building a few brake lights now on the west side perimeter, 285 southbound from Hollowell Parkway. Way, ramping onto I-20. Still some flashing lights of construction, but shouldn't be blocking any lanes. 285 south approaching 166 Langford Parkway, and a tap of the brakes on the east side. 285 northbound around Highway 78, the Stone Mountain Freeway. 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Triple Team Traffic, 95.5. 105 W.

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2: Here comes the sun, and here comes the humidity. It'll be increasing through the course of today. So noticing a little more cloud cover through the afternoon with a high of 92, and an isolated pop-up shower or thunderstorm is possible for the ride home this evening. So it would be handy to have the umbrella later on today. Definitely have it for tomorrow, as well as Friday. Cloudy skies with scattered rain showers and thunderstorms. Morning lows will be in the 70s, daytime highs in the upper 80s. This weekend, both Saturday and Sunday, an isolated rain shower can't be ruled out, otherwise partly cloudy. Morning lows in the 70s, daytime highs in the upper 80s for both Saturday and Sunday. Right now, 65 degrees in Ball Ground, 71 in Sandy Springs. It's 68 in Gainesville. Meteorologist Christina Edwards, 95.5 WSB.
3: Good morning. It's Wednesday, August the 26th. This is Atlanta's Morning News. Coming in 90 seconds, man here in Metro Atlanta who had the chance to tell Dolly Parton a personal thank you. And for what? It is 6:42 now.
4: More fuel funding is on the way to Gwinnett County.
5: Commissioners are approving nearly $2.2 million more for gas this year. Now, county leaders saying fuel expenses are up 38% from this time last year when the county's fuel bill was around $5.8 million. This money goes to fuel everything from police cruisers to fire trucks and all other county vehicles. Gas prices for the rest of us across the metro area are up around a dollar from this time last year. Keith Cromwell, 95.5 WSB.
6: The State Agriculture Department announced nearly $1 million in award money will go to 8 food banks across the state, including the Atlanta Food Bank. Commissioner Tyler Harper says the money is coming from the Georgia Farm to Food Bank program
7: to help address food insecurity across the state and help address concerns of ensuring that families have affordable food on their table.
4: Yeah, the food will be purchased from Georgia farmers and businesses and distributed to an estimated 430,000 Georgians in need through the Georgia Food Bank Network.
6: Michigan's Attorney General releases her report on the Flint water crisis, citing a failure in government oversight, public health response, communication, and accountability. Dana Neese partly blames the Michigan Supreme Court for a lack of convictions in the case.
8: Justice has evaded the people of Flint. They will not have their day in a criminal court of law, and the people's exhibits and evidence will not be admitted and scoured.
4: Back in 2014, a state-appointed emergency manager switched the drinking water supply to the Flint River. The water from the river wasn't treated for corrosion, and thousands of people used lead-poisoned water that caused a deadly outbreak of Legionnaire's disease. At least a dozen people died. It's 6:43.
3: And time for WSB In Depth next here on Atlanta's Morning News as we continue to remember Dolly Parton this morning. Going to talk to Atlanta native writer, Georgia State sociologist Corey Albertson. He grew up listening to Dolly Parton's music, found it and her an example as he grew up in rural Georgia, questioning his sexuality, being an artistic type in a school dominated by athletics, and he has grown from that to realize that a big part of Dolly Parton's appeal was similar to that in his life. And he asked her about it. Aren't people just seeing what they want to in you?
9: When I interviewed her, I talked to her a lot about that, actually, because what she told me was that that actually what they do when they interact with her, whether it's through her music or concerts or films, is that they actually project whatever it is that they feel they want to do in their life or be in their life sort of onto her. You know, so for women who are trying to blaze a path in some area, she's, you know, this amazing feminist, right? But then on, you know, in terms of working class women, she is a working class hero because of 9 to 5. She's singing about the boss who takes advantage of you. But then there are other folks who are very religious and they see in her, you know, a good Christian, although she would always say she was a little too bad to be really good and a little too good to be really bad.
3: Right.
9: But then there were, you know, the LGBTQ community that sort of saw her as this ally and a person who had to fight against difference and fight to be her own person, a person who had to fight to be somebody that was taken seriously. And I think she knew that about herself. And so she was able to carry it with, you know, on these really diminutive shoulders and do it so beautifully.
3: What do you think her legacy is going to be? You've got people mourning this death who, oh, I went to Dollywood once. Oh, I love this song. She wrote this Whitney Houston song. To people like you who really, you know, she's been a part of your life and helped change it. I mean, that is a just wide ranging legacy.
9: Yeah. And again, I think that she recognized that. And so everything that she put her her stamp on, her touch to, she wanted that to be sort of a beacon of light and hope in the world, whether it was a song, whether it was experiencing rides at Dollywood and fun, you know, with friends and family, whether it was leading by example of how we should treat people. One of my favorite song of hers is a song called Wildflowers, which she wrote that is on her trio album with Linda Ronstadt and Emmylou Harris. And that was the song that she, without knowing that it was my favorite song, in our interview, she recited it to me because she was talking about her own experience of feeling different and her own sort of having to fight against people in her young life that wanted something different for her and placed societal expectations. And so that song lyric is, you know, the hills were alive with wildflowers and I was as wild, even wilder than they. For at least I could run, they just died in the sun and I refused to just wither in place. And that's what she was. She was a wildflower and she belonged to all of us and gave us beauty and made gardens for so many people.
3: And I think that's about as good an explanation as any we have heard or could come up with about how it is that so many people across so many different walks of life and parts of the spectrum felt this personal, long-standing connection with Dolly Parton. I do wish we had more time here to get into Corey Albertson's personal story. Going to post the full interview with him on our app or website. Go to the on-demand audio section. The Atlanta's Morning News interviews are right at the top here, and this will be the first thing you see there. It's a really interesting and moving story as we continue to remember Dolly Parton. 6:48 now. Let's check your money. Next, here's Bloomberg's Andrew O'Day.
0: Zoom is a victim of high expectations. The video conferencing company has issued a sales outlook for the current quarter about in line with analyst estimates. But that disappoints investors who had hoped for a greater uplift from its expanded suite of products. After COVID, Zoom has worked to offer more office collaboration tools, such as corporate phone systems and software for contact centers. Many of those tools include AI features, exciting but expensive to provide because they rely on models from AI firms, including Anthropic.
3: Yes, indeed. Stock futures are mixed ahead of the opening bell this morning. When Atlanta's Morning News continues, in 2 minutes, you'll hear traffic and weather, and then a case of alleged misconduct in the United States Secret Service. 6:48, now that's a great time to get a guaranteed offer on your home from Mark Spain Real Estate at markspain.com.
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3: 6:51 now, London, England last night.
12: Before we begin tonight's performance of 9 to 5, we... Good evening. Before we begin tonight's performance of 9 to 5, we would like to take a moment to remember the remarkable Dolly Parton, who has sadly passed away today. 9 to 5 was originally written...
3: Not what the audience expected to hear, but the show must go on, as the very old saying says, and the company dedicated last night's 9 to 5 performance to the memory of Dolly Parton, who, of course, wrote that at this point very long-running, successful musical show. Let's get live team coverage of traffic and weather as we continue on Atlanta's Morning News for this Wednesday. Here's Mark McKay.
13: Looking at an empty stretch of interstate on the west side. Yep, this has to do with traffic pacing. Breaking down construction still in two right lanes. 285 southbound, south of Cascade Road, exit 7. Avoided by taking I-20 into downtown. Speaking of 20, it's been rugged out of Covington this morning. Use the access road as a crash has slowed things up. I-20 westbound past Almond Road, exit 88. Taking it out of the northern burbs. Ashley Frasca.
14: Getting a little crowded. Looks like trouble just moved off to the side. 85 southbound before Beaver Ruin Road. And Forsyth County authorities tell me they have a crash, but police just arriving. It's on the shoulder. Should be anyways. 400 southbound past 141 Peachtree Parkway and 575 south. You see that early crowd now building before Sixes Road. 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When you need the strong arm, they'll be there with no cost until they win. Next report at 7 from the Loud Security Systems Traffic Center, Triple Team Traffic, 95.5 WSB.
15: The sun is up and we'll have plenty of sunshine through this afternoon, though an isolated pop-up shower or thunderstorm is also possible for the ride home. Today's high is 92, lows tonight in the upper 60s to low 70s. Scattered rain showers on the way for tomorrow. Right now, 65 degrees in Hiram, 63 in Roswell. It is 65 in Flowery Branch. Meteorologist Christina Edwards, 95.5 WSB.
3: Why Clark says this is the perfect time to be shopping used when you go shopping. That's in 2 minutes. 6:53.
6: Three Secret Service officials are placed on leave for alleged misconduct. The trio, who worked in the communications branch of the agency, lost access to their security clearances and work-related devices during the investigation.
4: Yeah, the nature of the misconduct is unclear. Meanwhile, the investigation continues into a Secret Service agent on Vice President J.D. Vance's detail, who was placed on leave this summer after it was suspected that that agent leaked information about Vance's travel plans.
6: The U.S. records its first measles deaths of the year. Health Department officials in Pennsylvania say two unvaccinated people have died of the illness.
16: Pennsylvania Governor Josh Shapiro now urging people to get vaccinated for measles. The CDC showing a record number of measles cases nationally for a second straight year, with 2,700 cases reported across 45 states.
4: Michelle Franzen reports health departments report the vast majority of measles cases involve those who are not vaccinated. Here in Georgia, at least seven measles cases are confirmed.
6: A Massachusetts judge says today is expected to be the final day of testimony in the trial of Lindsey Clancy and the murders of her three children. Her defense team says Clancy was suffering from mental health issues when she strangled her children, but a forensic psychologist disputes that.
17: Kirk Heilbrun telling jurors he believes the Massachusetts mother should be held responsible for killing her three children on January 24th, 2023. He doesn't believe Clancy was experiencing postpartum psychosis at the time of the killing.
4: Rena Roy reports closing arguments are set to begin tomorrow. If found guilty, Clancy faces life in prison without parole. If she is found not criminally responsible, she'll be sent to a state mental health facility.
6: The NFL says it continually strives to make the game of football safer. That follows a new study that finds at least 25% of former players had the degenerative brain disease CTE when they died between 2016 and 2021.
18: This is done on professional football players that have an unusually high lifetime exposure. The authors caution applying this to young adults, but as an emergency physician, repetitive head impacts overall do matter.
4: Medical correspondent Dr. Darian Sutton says it's significant that researchers use the most conservative calculation possible. In a statement, the NFL says it's implementing strategies to reduce head impacts and concussions. It's 6:55.
3: And here's Clark now, sponsored by Morgan & Morgan.
19: I've talked in the past about how my wife made a switch where almost everything she wears, she now buys used instead of new. And Goodwill recently reported that their sales have skyrocketed. Searches by people looking for used places to buy who knows what are way up. And so this is something that is a reaction to inflation, but also just plain smart. So many of us buy something on sale and then we're like, why did I want that? You're too late to return it. So you end up donating it or selling it through an online or in-person use place. 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
3: Coming up at 7 o'clock in about 3.5 minutes, really an astounding stat about some of Dolly Parton's charitable work, her work in the field of literacy. Part of our team coverage as we look back on her life and career this morning. It's 6:56 now.
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3: It's 7 o'clock. Good morning. I'm Chris Chandler. This is Atlanta's morning news. Thank you for waking up with us. Kind of a sad morning. Our top local stories.
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3: There's something happier. These stories coming up in less than 90 seconds now. First, let's get traffic and weather. Here's Smiling Mark McKay.
13: It's been a consistent crowd leaving Covington this morning due to a crash holding things up on I-20 westbound. It's just past west of Elman Road, past exit 88. So the access road's the way to go as you get closer to Conyers this morning. Sun's about to rise, and so will the trip times out of the western burbs. Right now, we're doing okay, leaving Douglasville, Lithia Springs, I-20 east, a tap of the brakes, passing Six Flags. West Side perimeter, still a bit of a struggle, Ashley Frasca.
14: They've been pacing traffic for the better part of 15 minutes on 285 southbound between Cascade Road and Langford Parkway, 166 exit number 5. So a slow ride for you there, and it certainly will be this weekend, as that's the stretch they're going to close both north and southbound beginning on Friday evening. Next report at 710 from the Loud Security Systems Traffic Center. Triple team traffic, 95.5 WSB.
15: Beautiful sunshine this morning, and temperatures will continue to climb to the low 90s today. However, the humidity levels are also climbing, so an isolated pop-up shower or thunderstorm is possible this afternoon. Lows tonight in the upper 60s to low 70s. Right now, 70 degrees in Acworth, 70 in Dunwoody at 64 in Winder. Meteorologist Christina Edwards, 95.5 WSB.
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3: Around the world and right here in Georgia, too, fans continue to remember Dolly Parton, the music icon, the actor, the philanthropist, has died at the age of 80 after what we have learned now was a brief fight against cancer.
5: It's a really sad day for the country music world. 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
7: LaDonna Ray is the executive director of the Georgia Country Music Hall of Fame in Moultrie and a big fan of Dolly's music.
5: I remember when I was growing up watching her on the Porter Wagoner show with my grandparents, and she was a big influence on me.
7: Ray says Dolly helped influence many of the famous country stars we know today, many from Georgia.
5: But I just think people just look up to her. 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
7: And while Dolly isn't a member of the Georgia Hall of Fame now, they are considering making her an honorary member. 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
3: And I'm WSB's Austin Eller, continuing our live in-depth team coverage. Dolly does have some connections to Georgia. Most notably, she did marry her husband of almost 60 years, Carl Dean, in a secret ceremony in Ringgold, Georgia, and that's up I-75 near Chattanooga. Dean just passed away last year. It's not just her time in the entertainment industry that the world will remember. She was also a huge advocate for children's literacy. Parton launched Imagination Library in 1995. That organization gives free books to young kids. It's estimated 1 in 6 kids across the U.S. under the age of 5, including many here in Georgia, receive free books from the organization. Chris.
8: Yep, and that may sound like an exaggeration, but we don't even have to leave our own studio. Our producer Darius got books from that organization when he was growing up, actually not far from me in rural Tennessee, a very widespread, successful program. All these years later, still, Parton's donated millions of dollars to various causes, also research of pediatric infectious diseases, and to help those impacted by Hurricane Helene in 2024. 7:03 now, with more news here, Judd Hickenbotham and Cheryl Castro.
6: The Cobb County Commission approves an expansion of microtransit options in the county. More than 100,000 additional residents will have access under the expansion of the existing South Cobb service and a new Acworth-Kennesaw pilot program.
4: Commission Chairwoman Lisa Cupid calls it a good thing for the county.
9: This will enable us today to provide this service in areas where we can make options more available to those who may not have access.
4: But opponents argue the program is not worth the cost.
6: Residents in Georgia's 13th congressional district now have representation.
10: The results are in for the runoff special election, and Everton Blair takes the win over Marcy Scott. That special election was held after Congressman David Scott, who held the seat representing portions of Gwinnett, DeKalb, Clayton, Henry, Rockdale, and Newton counties, died in April. His daughter Marcy wanted to take her father's seat, but lost by a 54-46% margin. David Scott represented that district from 2003 until his death. Michelle Wright, 95.5 WSB.
4: It is 7:05. The sister of late South Carolina Senator Lindsey Graham wins her special primary runoff to replace her brother on the November ballot. Darlene Graham beats out staunch conservative Ralph Norman, who admits he was so confident of victory that he did not write a concession speech.
27: We did this for service, and I hate it for the state. But the public, South Carolina, made the decision.
11: We had $8 million spent against us. We couldn't come up with that much money.
6: In her victory speech, Darlene Graham again says she's overwhelmed by the support for her brother following his sudden death. She'll face Democrat and pediatrician Annie Andrews in the November midterms.
4: The owner of a mental health and addiction therapy clinic in Fulton County is charged with Medicaid fraud.
12: $88,000 is how much Georgia Attorney General Chris Carr says Desmond Maul received in fraudulent Medicaid payments over a two-year period. During that time, Maul, who is the owner and operator of Outpatient Therapy Center Family 360 Incorporated, is accused of signing the name of a dead psychiatrist on official documents for Medicaid services. In addition to one count of Medicaid fraud, he's also been charged with 32 counts of false statements and writings. Jonathan O'Brien, 95.5 WSB.
6: A new study from Yale University finds the recent 50% tariffs placed on Canadian imports, along with Canada's retaliatory tariffs, will cost the average American household almost $1,100 a year. Correspondent Karen Travers says Canada is not messing around with its newly announced duties on U.S. goods.
16: I mean, they were really strong in their response, saying Canada must respond. Their finance minister said, "We stood up for our workers. We stood up for our businesses. We stood up for Canada."
4: Canada is the second largest trade partner with the U.S. after Mexico. Its new tariffs against the U.S. are set to take effect on September 8th. This hour of Atlanta's Morning News is sponsored by Reliable Heating and Air. It's 7:06.
8: And we got a new Flock camera caution coming when Atlanta's Morning News continues in 3 minutes. And this is coming from a law enforcer with many decades of experience in that field right here in Metro Atlanta. We'll get a triple team traffic check of downtown Atlanta too, and our exclusive 5-day forecast contains a very early look into the weekend, which is coming somewhere. It still seems far away, I know. We'll continue. I'm Chris Chandler. This is Atlanta's Morning News for Wednesday at 7:07.
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17: And the delays are growing out of
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8: "It's egregious violation of the act."
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9: "It smells bad."
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14: 7-Eleven now. A lot of people think that Miley Cyrus and Dolly Parton were related somehow. It is a misunderstanding. Dolly Parton was Miley Cyrus's godmother. She was always close with Billy Ray Cyrus. He one time went up to her to apologize because some of the tabloids had linked them together. Maybe they were having an affair, a romance. He was sorry. He said Dolly answered, quoting now, "Honey, this trash sells records." Let's get live team coverage of traffic and weather. We'll start in the traffic center. Mark McKay.
15: Downtown connector, we've seen it worse. Chris, there are brake lights appearing now. Northbound 75-85, slow zones around University Avenue. Headed north toward I-20. 20 is not good between Covington and Conyers. Travel advisory for the delays on I-20 westbound approaching Elman Road. Exit 88 crash just west of Elman Road means using the access road. Take that to Salem Road. That'll get you back on and headed into Conyers this morning. 575, been a bit of a hassle through Holly Springs. Ashley Fraska.
16: Cherokee County Sheriff's Office had a crash and it should be in the clearing stages or already gone. 575 South just past Sixes Road, but that's making for an early slow ride as you leave Holly Springs Parkway traveling down from exit 14. And Forsyth County officials may still have a crash that they're working on the shoulder. 400 southbound right past 141 Peachtree Parkway, a little slow passing Highway 20. Next report at 720 from the Loud Security Systems Traffic Center. Triple Team Traffic, 95.5 WSB.
17: WSB meteorologist Christina Edwards and her exclusive five-day forecast, sponsored by Breda Pest Management. They handle bugs and critters.
18: A beautiful sunrise on this Wednesday morning. Temperatures will climb to a high of 92 under a partly cloudy sky. Some of us may see a rainbow or at least a few rain showers here or there this afternoon, with a few pop-up showers and thunderstorms for the ride home this evening. Lows tonight in the upper 60s to low 70s. Tomorrow and Friday, mostly cloudy with scattered rain showers and thunderstorms. Highs in the upper 80s. For this weekend, Saturday and Sunday, an isolated rain shower can't be ruled out. Otherwise, partly cloudy. Morning lows in the 70s, afternoon highs in the upper 80s. Right now, 65 degrees in Hiram, 72 in Noonan, 68 in Hampton. Meteorologist Christina Edwards, 95.5 WSB.
14: Good morning. It's Wednesday, August 26th. I'm Chris Chandler. This is Atlanta's Morning News. Our Grand for Groceries contest keyword for this morning's coming almost exactly an hour from now. Mark it down. Check back. It's your chance to win $1,000. It's 7:13 now.
9: The Georgia Department of Agriculture awards almost $1 million to several food banks around the state.
19: State Agriculture Commissioner Tyler Harper announcing the Georgia Farm to Food Bank program has awarded nearly $1 million to 8 food banks across the state, including the Atlanta Food Bank.
20: We try to spread those dollars out around the state to have the largest impact as possible, but the Atlanta Food Bank has been a tremendous partner of ours throughout the years. We've done a lot of work with them.
19: The Atlanta Community Food Bank getting $125,000. 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
21: The White House now threatens to tear down the Kennedy Center in Washington, D.C. if the federal judge doesn't secure President Trump's efforts to renovate the building and put his name on the front.
22: Trump has made the Kennedy Center his pet project. His name went up on the building last December. A judge later ordered it be taken down. And since then, scaffolding has been on the building's exterior, blocking what used to be Trump's name, but also blocking the building's namesake.
9: Correspondent Jane O'Brien says the Justice Department suggests demolishing the building and replacing it with an outdoor amphitheater. Opponents, though, note that the center is a monument to former President John F. Kennedy.
21: It's 7:14. After meeting with his Iranian counterpart, Oman's former foreign minister says he is hopeful that a temporary route through the Strait of Hormuz will open soon. It follows what he calls constructive dialogue between the two sides as they try to reopen the vital waterway that's been shut down during the conflict in the Middle East.
9: Meanwhile, President Trump announces he's been informed by the U.S. Navy that all mines in the Strait have been removed or detonated. The lack of ship traffic through the Strait has led to higher global oil and gas prices, including here in the U.S.
21: SpaceX unveils plans to build a 125-acre spaceport off the coast of Louisiana that may be used for thousands of launches of its usable Starship rocket each year. Louisiana Governor Jeff Landry calls it a transformational moment for his state.
23: I want you to understand that today is like an inflection point in time in Louisiana's history.
9: And SpaceX says the $100 billion facility near Pecan Island could employ about 10,000 people once its construction's finished in about 3 years.
21: The FDA announces a recall of a thyroid medication because it could be super potent, leading to an overactive thyroid. The 30-milligram tablets from Vitruvius Therapeutics were distributed around the country last year and have an expiration date of September of this year.
9: An overactive thyroid can cause issues including weight loss, chest pain, and fatigue. The company says it's working with wholesalers to stop distribution of the medication.
21: The current interim managing director of public safety in South Fulton looks back on his 50-year career in law enforcement after recently receiving a prestigious national award for policing. Dr. Cedric Alexander says technology advancements have been one of the standouts during his time in service.
24: We're able to find missing persons. We're able to identify people that are unidentifiable when we first started investigations. We've been able to close a lot of major cases.
9: He says tools like flock license plate readers can be a big help, but he admits they must be properly regulated to prevent them from infringing on people's privacy rights.
21: Major retailers like H&M are pulling back on their offerings of plus-size clothing.
25: While companies aren't explicitly saying what's behind this shift, industry experts note that the surging popularity of weight loss drugs is surely at play. Approximately 21% of U.S. households include a GLP-1 user.
9: Wow, Bloomberg's John Tucker says U.S. retailers expanded their plus-size products over the past decade, with many pushing in inclusivity as part of their brand identity. It's 7:16.
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26: An economic look back, but an important one today. The first revision of U.S. economic activity April to June. The initial GDP estimate showed 1.5% annual growth in the quarter. Economists are predicting the same or a slight increase to 1.6%. with economic strength coming from healthcare services and recreation spending, including travel and hospitality.
14: Stock futures are mixed ahead of the opening bell this morning. AAA's Metro gas price average down another penny, $3.81 a gallon to start the day. 7:17 now, Dionne Warwick calls Dolly Parton the funniest woman I have ever met. They work together recording a single, Peace Like a River, the video that went with it 3 years ago.
27: Dolly was a child of God. Totally. I feel that she is now in the right hands. And he's been collecting a lot of folks these days. But I think he chose the right one this time. He's going to have a good old time with Dolly. Trust me. I know, because I did.
14: This was a gospel duet they recorded in 2023, Peace Like a River. It's not the old hymn, though. I had not actually heard this version until last night. Check it out if you haven't. Dolly Parton wrote this for herself and Dionne Warwick to sing together. It's a new tune, not the old one you're probably familiar with. All right, we'll continue in 2 minutes here on Atlanta's Morning News with traffic and weather and then the new developments in the Tupac trial out west. Stay with us. It's 7:18.
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4: She's in heaven with her husband, her parents, and her Lord and Savior, and she is. I know she is.
14: Dolly Parton fans gathering to remember, some of them having driven several hundred miles out of their way to get there just to mark the occasion. Let's get live team coverage of traffic and weather. Atlanta's Morning News continues now. We'll start in the 24-hour traffic center with Mark McKay.
15: All right, Chris, tight fit on 285, leaving the ballpark region, trying to get into Sandy Springs. 285 eastbound slow. The inner loop leaving Cobb Parkway over to the Chattahoochee River. West Freeway is going to have the sunshine delays in place as well, leaving Thornton Road exit 44 to Six Flags over Georgia. Fulton Industrial Boulevard, Camp Creek Parkway, that intersection is a big mess due to a crash. East Freeway update now from Stephanie Stallworth.
5: Yeah, super busy where you don't usually have these delays. We're talking about this crash. 20 westbound, just past Almond Road. The access road south of I-20, that's an option to avoid some of the backup. This does take the pressure off of your ride out of Stonecrest, tapping the brakes a bit near Evans Mill, Lithonia Industrial. 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Next report at 7:30 from the Loud Security Systems Traffic Center. Triple Team Traffic, 95.5 WSB.
18: Sunny skies this morning and then a possibility for a pop-up shower this afternoon. Today's high is 92. Lows tonight in the upper 60s to low 70s. Scattered showers for tomorrow. Right now, 65 degrees in Canton, 70 in Dunwoody, 66 in Lawrenceville. Meteorologist Christina Edwards, 95.5 WSB.
14: Clark Howard's taking a deep dive into the latest jobs data. He's going to tell us what he's found at 7:25, less than 3 minutes from now. It's 7:22.
21: After almost 24 witnesses are called, prosecutors are set to rest their case today in the Las Vegas trial for the man charged with orchestrating the murder of rapper Tupac Shakur. A former detective testifies that Dwayne Keefe D. Davis was a high-ranking gang leader who would have had to okay the hit on Tupac for it to happen.
9: Davis later admitted to his role in the killing, but now says he made it up to sell books. The defense is not expected to call nearly as many witnesses once it gets the case.
21: New research finds at least a quarter of former NFL players who died between 2016 and 2021 had the degenerative brain disease CTE, which is caused by repeated blows to the head. Harvard Brain Rehab Dr. Daniel Danishvar says the damage can start in youth football.
6: And all of those cumulative G-force added up to increase their risk of having problems later in life.
2: And so that's where we need to target our interventions to reduce that cumulative G-force.
9: He says the CTE diagnosis can be actually be cathartic for families searching for answers. Officials at all levels of football have taken steps in recent years to better protect players from brain injuries.
21: The man accused of terrorizing pedestrians in Philadelphia while wearing a creepy Halloween mask is now under arrest. 22-year-old Zamir Hughes was taken into custody in Las Vegas after police say he stalked people on the streets of Philly wearing a mask similar to the horror character Chucky.
9: He allegedly chased a female jogger and asked her, "Do you want to die?" That jogger actually injured herself as she fled. Prosecutors say more charges may be filed against Hughes.
21: Ukraine resumes drone strikes on Moscow just hours after the plane carrying CIA Director John Ratcliffe takes off from Russia. Specifics of Ratcliffe's unannounced visit are not known, but recent U.S. intelligence indicates that Vladimir Putin may be more willing to carry out provocative actions against NATO members.
9: Following the visit, Russia says it shot down more than 400 Ukrainian drones. Among the targets hit is a facility used by Russian e-commerce company Wildberries. It's 7:24.
14: Here's WSB consumer expert Clark Howard. 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
6: I saw deep data about the job market recently, and something that is absolutely stunning is that if you remove healthcare from the equation, jobs in the United States declined last year. But we're an aging population in the U.S., and as people age, they need more access to medical services. And that's why all the job growth net in the United States last year was in the medical field. So if you are not somebody who is trained in some way in the medical field, how's this relevant to you? I'll tell you. Because a lot of jobs that are not as a medical professional are needed in major hospital systems, with insurers and whatever else. So your skills may translate there.
14: Thank you, Clark. Jeff Conyers is the vice chairman president of the Dollywood Foundation in Tennessee.
7: Dolly means a lot of things to a lot of different people. She was certainly an entertainer and an icon actress, songwriter, I think she would say at heart, musician. But, you know, a lot of the work that I got to do with her was on the heart that stood behind all of that. And so, you know, Dolly, even though she's not with us today, leaves behind a lot of heart and a lot of love that she wanted to share with people and share with the world. And now it's our responsibility to help carry that forward. And I think that's the most important thing that I'll never forget.
14: We knew she'd been ill for some months. Of course, what we're learning this morning about what actually was ailing Dolly Parton and led to her death. That's part of our coverage that continues through the morning. Our top stories are coming at 7:30 as Atlanta's morning news continues. A top local story after some hot debate on some hot subjects all around Metro Atlanta this week. This morning, you got a decision about transit expansion in Cobb County. It's 7:26.
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10: Hey, good morning. 7:30 now. I'm Chris Chandler. This is Atlanta's Morning News. Thanks for starting this Tuesday with us. We'll continue to remember Dolly Parton as the morning goes along. Our top local stories.
11: A local county commission moves ahead with a transit expansion amid community outcry.
12: Gwinnett County takes up a new measure to fight soaring gas prices.
10: These stories coming up in less than 90 seconds. First, though, traffic and weather. Here's Smiling Mark McKay.
13: Big I-20 eastbound slowdown between Douglasville and Lithia Springs. Now catching you at Lee Road, passing Thornton Road, to a crash involving a big rig. Police on the scene. They've knocked the right lane of I-20 eastbound before Riverside Parkway, exit 46. South of I-20, Fulton Industrial Boulevard, Camp Creek Parkway. That intersection is all bogged up with a crash. The crash in Conyers, or rolling toward Conyers out of Covington, is cleared. Much better route now, I-20 westbound, leaving Almond Road, exit 88. Into downtown Atlanta with Ashley Frasca.
14: Slow and go on the downtown connector, 7585 northbound. Brake lights sprinkled between 166 Langford Parkway and Freedom Parkway. 85 south already becoming a slow ride before Georgia 400 feeds on. And a few brake lights in the Brookwood merge coming down between the merge between I-75 and I-85 south. Next report at 7:40 from the Loud Security Systems Traffic Center. Triple team traffic, 95.5 WSB.
15: Brilliant sunshine this morning. However, we will have a few clouds later on this afternoon and perhaps a pop-up shower or thunderstorm. Today's high is 92, lows tonight in the upper 60s. Tomorrow, scattered rain showers will return to the metro region. Right now, 68 degrees in Smyrna. It is 66 in Tucker, 67 degrees in Tequila. Meteorologist Christina Upwards, 95.5 WSB.
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16: Cobb doesn't want microtransit.
10: Cobb County commissioners narrowly approve a controversial plan, though, to expand on-demand microtransit services, even after some county residents voiced concerns about the plan.
17: County commissioners voted 3-2 to approve the expansion of the county's microtransit offerings, but Commissioner Joanne Burrell says she's concerned about the cost and whether this is really what residents want.
18: Any transit in Cobb should be a referendum.
17: But Chairwoman Lisa Cupid believes this is a positive step.
19: Microtransit is not new to Cobb County.
17: More than 100,000 additional residents will have access to microtransit across the service area in South Cobb and a new Ackworth-Kennesaw pilot program. In Cobb County, Jonathan O'Brien, 95.5 WSB.
10: Service has been running for the past couple of years already, and transit in Cobb's actually seen a jump in ridership during that time. This microtransit service works like an Uber or Lyft. You got to request a minivan pickup in advance, and it comes to get you. 7:33 now, and with more news here with Judd Hickenbotham and Cheryl Castro.
12: Tributes continue to pour in for music icon Dolly Parton around the country and here in Georgia. President Trump orders flags in the U.S. at half staff following her death. And even though Parton is not from Georgia, the Georgia Country Music Hall of Fame in Moultrie is considering adding her as an honorary member. Executive Director LaDonna Ray says Dolly helped influence many famous country stars, including many from Georgia.
20: But I just think people just look up to her. She impacts people's lives with that music.
11: Parton had deep ties to Georgia from filming major projects in Atlanta. Atlanta to marrying Carl Dean and Ringgold. Alex Stone reports it was after Dean's death in March of 2025 that Parton's health took a turn.
7: They were coming up on 58 years together when he passed away last year, and she said she even neglected her own health to take care of him, that they had quite the love story, and she says it was one for the ages, and that they really did love each other.
11: Her family says Parton died after a brief battle with cancer. She was surrounded by loved ones in Nashville. Dolly Parton was 80.
12: It's 7:34. The results are in for a runoff special election in Georgia's 13th congressional district. Everton Blair beats Marcy Scott 54-46%.
11: Scott's the daughter of late Congressman David Scott, who held the seat from 2003 until his death in April. The 13th congressional district represents Rockdale County and parts of Clayton, Gwinnett, Henry, Newton, and DeKalb counties.
12: The sister of late South Carolina Senator Lindsey Graham wins a special primary election to fill a seat. During her victory speech, Darlene Graham thanks her brother for his service and says it's just not the same without him.
8: I continue to miss Lindsey every day, and there is still a big hole in my heart.
11: Darlene Graham, who was appointed to the seat following Lindsey's death, will face pediatrician and Democratic nominee Annie Andrews in November.
12: As the U.S. trade war with Canada continues to escalate, we are hearing from Canadians in Ontario. Many, like Patricia Wiseman, now say they are only buying products made in Canada and will not be visiting the U.S. anytime soon.
21: Unfortunately, tourism, we don't go there anymore, like a lot of us. There's other places.
11: Canada's prime minister reacts to new 50% U.S. tariffs on certain Canadian goods by imposing tariffs on about $20 billion worth of American imports, including steel, dairy products, appliances, and farm equipment.
12: Four canine deputies are retiring from the Gwinnett County Sheriff's Office after years of service.
22: Between Armo, Chino, and Kimbo, they contributed to over 550 arrests, helped find nearly 350 people, and worked to locate hundreds of pounds of illegal drugs. Canine Justina served at the Gwinnett County Jail working to detect contraband. The four canines had a total of 26 years of service to the county. Throughout their careers, each has been a trusted companion and valued member of the sheriff's office family. Sheriff Kibo Taylor says the retiring canines have earned the right to enjoy long days of rest. Bill Caiaccio, 95.5 WSB.
11: A proposed revamp of a Brookhaven intersection is getting a newer look after residents speak out.
23: After hearing from the public, the Brookhaven City Council approving a resolution that will remove the proposed multi-use path from the design of the Ashford Dunwoody-Windsor Parkway intersection improvement project. City officials say that while the MUP will be removed, the redesigned area along Windsor Parkway to Lanier Drive will still have a sidewalk and is set to pursue separate bike lanes in the future.

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1: The old people were not broken by a record. 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
1: No, no, no. 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
9: Gas prices are surging because of the war in Iran, but Congressman Mike Collins won't do anything about it. Why? 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
10: Is there anything that you disagree with President Trump on?
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11: I'll tell you this. I disagree. I don't see how he gets by with 3 hours sleep.
9: Call 202-225-4101. 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
13: 740's Atlanta's morning news continues. This surprised the pants off me. I had never considered it. I knew it was a hit. My mom could not wait to get there to see it. I do remember. So in 1980, 9 to 5, Dolly Parton, Jane Fonda, Lily Tomlin, three office workers who had a extremely harassing boss got their revenge on him. It was actually the second highest grossing movie of 1980, right behind The Empire Strikes Back. That's how popular it was and how popular Dolly was at that point. It was also the first ever female ensemble cast film that crossed the $100 million mark, which was a huge, huge amount, of course, back at that time. 741, you're listening to Atlanta's Morning News as we continue to remember Dolly as we carry on with our regular business here. That includes, of course, live team coverage of traffic and weather. Let's start that right now in the traffic center. Martin McKay.
14: In the morning of slowdowns out of Douglasville into Lithia Springs. Chris, latest one has to do with a crash. Police are working. It's a tractor-trailer involved. Right lane taken out. I-20 eastbound path. Thornton Road before Riverside Parkway exit 46. Worst of it in from the eastern suburbs is the ride through East Atlanta, already stacked up. I-20 westbound leaving Glenwood Avenue to the downtown connector, and heavy on 75-85 leaving Langford Parkway up past I-20. Watching for slow zones on 285, Ashley Frasca.
15: That sun is starting to impact your ride on 285 east trying to head into Sandy Springs. On and off the brakes actually back at South Cobb Drive for the ride through Vinings past I-75 and filling up slowly beginning as you approach Covington Highway on the east

0: I-285 North, brake lights and spots towards Chamblee, Tucker, westbound crowded, getting past Peachtree Boulevard. 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Triple Team Traffic, 95.5 WSB.
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2: The sun is up, and along with it, temperatures will climb to a high of 92. The humidity is starting to move back into the metro region, so in addition to a few clouds dotting the sky, we'll also notice a few rain showers later on this afternoon into this evening. Lows tonight in the upper 60s to low 70s. Tomorrow and Friday, mostly cloudy with scattered rain showers and thunderstorms, highs in the upper 80s. And an isolated rain shower possible for this weekend, but mainly dry for Saturday and Sunday, highs in the upper 80s as well. Right now, 68 degrees in Villarrica, 67 in Decatur. It is 70 in Covington. Meteorologist Christina Edwards, 95.5 WSB.
3: Within 1/2 hour from now, you'll have a chance to win $1,000 in our Grand for Groceries contest. It has started this week. We are underway in earnest, and your first of five chances today is coming up at 8:11. As I say, less than half an hour from now. It's super easy. I'll explain the procedure if you're unfamiliar with it, and then we'll have that chance to play coming up at 8:11. It is Wednesday, August 26th. I'm Chris Chandler. This is Atlanta's Morning News at 7:43.
4: Gwinnett County gets the green light for more fuel funding.
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6: Based on current average price per gallon, we anticipate fuel costs this year will reach $8,035,508, a 38% increase from last year.
5: Adderley says the increase is due to the rising prices for gas and diesel that we've all been paying this year. Now, commissioners approve the money, which goes to fuel everything from police cars to fire engines, county tractors, and generators. Keith Cromwell, 95.5 WSB.
7: The Atlanta Food Bank is among eight regional food banks across Georgia to share nearly $1 million in Georgia Farm to Food Bank Program awards. State Agriculture Commissioner Tyler Harper says the funding will help food banks provide fresh produce and protein to more than 430,000 Georgians facing food insecurity.
8: It's just a win-win for our state. It's a win for our farmers. It's a win for families in need. And it's a perfect example of the Department of Agriculture, our Georgia-grown and farmers stepping up to the plate.
4: Yeah, through the initiative, food is purchased from Georgia farmers and businesses and distributed to Georgians in need through the Georgia Food Bank Network.
7: Updating the conflict in the Middle East at 7:44, the White House says all mines have been cleared from the Strait of Hormuz. President Trump goes on to warn that any ship attempting to lay new mines will be immediately destroyed. Iran had committed to removing the mines from the Strait as part of the now expired Memorandum of Understanding.
4: Meanwhile, Oman's foreign minister says he's hopeful a temporary route through the Strait will be announced soon. It comes after Iran and Oman say their top diplomats met to discuss a phased approach to managing ship traffic and through the critical waterway. Iran and Oman are expected to hold negotiations over 30 to 60 days to reach an understanding on a new permanent sustainable route.
7: In week two of its federal trial in California, Meta reportedly discusses a possible mid-trial settlement over a landmark case involving children who use its platforms.
9: It accuses Meta of deliberately designing Facebook and Instagram to addict teens. It also poses an enormous risk for the company. The top legal officers of 29 states are seeking both massive financial penalties and mandatory changes to how the platforms operate.
4: Bloomberg's Gina Cervetti reports Meta estimates a trial loss could mean penalties of as much as $1.7 trillion.
7: Michigan's attorney general releases her report on the Flint water crisis, citing a failure in government oversight, public health response, communication, and accountability. Dana Nese partly blames the Michigan Supreme Court for a lack of convictions in the case.
10: Justice has evaded the people of Flint. They will not have their day in a criminal court of law, and the people's exhibits and evidence will not be admitted and scoured.
4: Back in 2014, a state-appointed emergency manager switched the drinking water supply to the Flint River. The water from the river was not treated for corrosion, and thousands of people used lead-poisoned water that caused a deadly outbreak of Legionnaire's disease. At least a dozen people died. It's 7:46.
3: Coming up at 7:50, we'll update the weather for the rest of the week, and we'll get you to work on time, too. Let's check your money next. Here's Bloomberg's Andrew O'Day this morning.
11: Today, we get an updated look at to what degree corporate and market hoopla surrounding AI is justified. The biggest name in AI processing posts its latest results today, with the market expecting NVIDIA to extend its record profit run for another quarter, with a doubling in data center revenue from a year ago. The company's profit prediction could be pushed upward on the planned ramp-up and launch of new NVIDIA platforms.
3: Stock futures are mixed ahead of the opening bell this morning. 7:47 now as we continue to remember Dolly Parton here, not just around the world, but at home as well. Well, Donna Reyes, Executive Director of the Georgia Country Music Hall of Fame.
12: Country music started from nothing and built her way up.
11: See, demand.
12: On her own, pretty much. Everything that she sings tells a story, which is what country music should be. She impacts people's lives with that music. She'll be remembered forever. And she will still impact people's lives through her music for years to come.
3: A couple of Dolly's last performances here in Georgia, Alpharetta in 2011, 2016 in Duluth. As you heard a few minutes ago, many times, though, Dolly would visit Jane Fonda, her 9-to-5 movie co-star here when Jane Fonda lived in Atlanta. We'll continue in 2 minutes here on Atlanta's Morning News. You'll hear traffic and the weather for the rest of the week. And the truth is out there. The truth is out there. I want to believe. I've got all the slogans I can recite to you here. We are not alone. Question is, what do you think? We got some new UFO poll numbers for you in 2 minutes. 7:48. Now, that's a great time to get a guaranteed offer on your home from Mark Spain Real Estate at markspain.com.
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2: 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Complete coincidence. These things are decided well in advance, of course. But as it turns out, the next Atlantic tropical storm to get a name this year will be Dolly. Let's get live team coverage of traffic and weather here as we continue. We'll start in the traffic center with Mark McKay.
3: Hits keep on coming on the West Freeway. Traffic Trooper Brad, latest to one to tell us about a crash in the left lane, I-20 eastbound before Highway 92, exit 37. Past that and past Thornton Road, exit 44, police are working a crash in the right lane in Cobb County. 575, slowing in spots, leaving Holly Springs at Sixes Road, past Highway 92 in Woodstock. 75, crowding over Lake Allatoona into Ackworth, and 400, already filled up this morning. Old Milton Parkway down to Holcomb Bridge Road. How's I-85 out of Duluth? Stephanie Stallworth.
4: 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Double Team Traffic, 95.5 WSB.
5: Brilliant sunshine today, climbing to a high of 92. A few pop-up showers can't be ruled out for the ride home this evening. Lows tonight in the upper 60s to low 70s. Scattered rain showers and thunderstorms for tomorrow. Right now, 70 degrees in Kennesaw, 64 in Ball Ground. It is 65 in Flowery Branch. Meteorologist Christina Edwards, 95.5 WSB.
2: Well, while Clark Howard more and more is finding himself not alone when he's going shopping for used goods and stuff. That's coming at 7:55, and don't forget our Grand for Groceries contest keywords coming at 8:11 too. Chance to win $1,000. 7:52 now.
6: The recipient of a prestigious national award in policing looks back on his 50-year career in law enforcement.
7: Known for his years as DeKalb County's public safety director, a stint talking police policy with President Obama, and now as interim public safety director of South Fulton, Dr. Cedric Alexander has spent his life in service. Technology, he feels, has become one of crime's worst enemies.
8: This technology is of great value. Is just going to require far more responsibility, far more monitoring.
7: Alexander says despite public outcry against flock cameras, police need them to find and cut into crime. Lisa Nicholas, 95.5 WSB.
9: Two unvaccinated people in Pennsylvania are confirmed to be the first measles-related deaths in the U.S. this year. Pennsylvania Governor Josh Shapiro now urges people to get vaccinated for measles.
10: So far this year, there have been 393 confirmed cases of measles in Pennsylvania. That is the highest number of measles cases since 1992.
6: The Atlanta-based CDC shows a record number of measles cases nationally for a second straight year, with 2,700 cases reported across 45 states, including here in Georgia. Georgia has at least 7 confirmed cases.
9: The National Football League is responding to a new study that finds at least 1 in 4 former NFL players who died between 2016 and 2021 had CTE. Medical correspondent Dr. Darian Sutton says it's important to note that researchers use the most conservative calculation possible.
11: The cumulative experience of professional football over time was associated with a worse severity of CTE, or chronic traumatic encephalopathy.
6: In a statement, the NFL says it continually strives to make the game of football safer by using strategies to reduce concussions and head impacts.
9: Well, it seems Americans are split on whether or not aliens from outer space have been visiting the Earth. A new Gallup poll finds 49% say all UFO sightings can be explained by either human activity or natural phenomena.
6: 37% say some UFOs, or UAPs as they're also called, may be alien spacecraft. 13% have no opinion on the matter. The Pentagon recently declassified previously top secret federal UFO files under an executive order by President Trump. It's 7:55.
2: I'd like to meet the 13%.
9: Just don't care either way.
2: Hasn't thought about that at some point. I don't know. I just don't know. Here's WSB consumer expert Clark Howard. 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
12: I've talked in the past about how my wife made a switch where almost everything she wears, she now buys used instead of new. And Goodwill recently reported that their sales have skyrocketed. Searches by people looking for used places to buy who knows what are way up. And so this is something that is a reaction to inflation, but also just plain smart. So many of us buy something on sale and then we're like, why did I want that? And you're too late to return it. So you end up donating it or selling it through an online or in-person used place. So you as a customer, it's best for you to look used first for the things that you want or you need.
13: My coat of many colors
2: Well, she came a long, long way from those humble beginnings, didn't she? We'll continue to remember Dolly Parton in less than 4 minutes when Atlanta's Morning News continues at 8 o'clock. Some of her Georgia connections and a really startling statistic about some of the good charitable work that she did. Stay with us. 7:56 now.
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2: Good morning, it's 8 o'clock. I'm Chris Chandler. This is Atlanta's Morning News, and we thank you for starting Wednesday with us. 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
2: These stories coming up in less than 90 seconds. First, though, traffic and weather. Here's Mark McKay.
0: I-20 crashes are clearing as fast as they occur. Short-lived on I-20 west eastbound at Highway 92, fortunately, exit 37. Still seeing a slow zone leaving the Arbor Place Mall region. And a crash involving a big rig that was in a right lane has also cleared. All lanes open in Lithia Springs. I-20 eastbound at Thornton Road, exit 44. Pretty heavy, though, passing Six Flags into that bright sunshine. Keeping watch on I-575. Ashley Frasca.
1: Oh, there's a crash blocking one lane of I-75 northbound just past Sixes Road. The southbound ride already sluggish down from Holly Springs Parkway as you make your way past Sixes and down into Woodstock to the express lane entrance below 92. Next report at 810 from the Loud Security Systems Traffic Center. Triple Team Traffic, 95.5 WSB.
3: A little more cloud cover for later on today, and a stray rain shower can't be ruled out. Otherwise, partly cloudy with a high of 92. Lows tonight in the upper 60s to low 70s. You'll need your umbrellas for tomorrow and Friday as scattered rain showers return. Right now, 66 degrees in Douglasville, 67 in Decatur. It's 72 in Stockbridge. Meteorologist Christina Edwards, 95.5 WSB.
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4: It's our job to, you know, carry her legacy on through community service, reinvesting.
2: Fans continue to remember the life and legacy of music icon and philanthropist Dolly Parton, who's died after a short battle with cancer. One organization here in Georgia is among those remembering Dolly's impact on the world.
5: Dolly Parton influenced many of the country artists we know today.
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5: LaDonna Ray is the executive director of the Georgia Country Music Hall of Fame in Moultrie, and while Dolly isn't from the Peach State, she's considering making her an honorary member.
25: She will still impact people's lives through her music for years to come.
5: Dolly was married in Ringgold in North Georgia and took many trips to Atlanta over the years, visiting friend and former 9-to-5 co-star Jane Fonda. Keith Cromwell, 95.5 WSB.
26: And I'm WSB's Austin Eller, continuing our live in-depth team coverage. Those who knew Dolly are remembering her kind heart and unique personality, including Wendy Brokaw, Dolly's former personal assistant.
27: She had a big heart. She was also really wise. Like, she could size you up pretty immediately and get to right to the core of what you were thinking.
26: And that big heart carried over into her organization, Imagination Library, which she started in 1995. That program works to improve childhood literacy by mailing free books to kids up to age 5. It's impacted kids across the world, including those here in Georgia. Chris.
2: Imagination Library estimates about 1 in 6 kids across the U.S. under the age of 5 get free books from that organization. It's 8:03. With more news here at Judd Hickabotham and Cheryl Castro.
6: Cobb County commissioners approve a controversial expansion of the county's microtransit options. While some residents insist adding more options is a waste of money, Commission Chair Lisa Cupid says it's a good thing for many in the county.
28: For a lot of people, we take for granted that we can hop in our vehicles, but for others, we know that this is a necessity.
9: And the plan would expand coverage of the existing South Cobb service while also adding a new Ackworth-Kennesaw pilot program. It would provide service to more than 100,000 additional Cobb County residents.
6: The owner of a Fulton County mental health clinic is now charged with ripping off Medicaid.
29: According to the indictment from the Georgia Attorney General's office, Desmond Maul, owner of Family 360 Incorporated, signed the name of a dead psychiatrist on official documents for services billed to Medicaid over a 2-year period. During that time, investigators say Maul fraudulently received over $88,000 in payments from the state's Medicaid program. Attorney General Chris Carr says his office will always fight to protect taxpayer dollars and root out fraud and abuse. Jonathan O'Brien, 95.5 WSB.
9: It's 8:04. A new study from the nonpartisan Yale Budget Lab estimates the brewing U.S.-Canada trade war will cost the typical American household almost $1,100 in additional spending each year. After the U.S. slapped 50% tariffs on a wide range of Canadian imports, correspondent Karen Travers says Canada has quickly responded with its own heavy tariffs.
30: They said it wasn't a perfect product-for-product match, but really going after exactly what the Trump administration was targeting. So that means a 50% counter tariff on steel and aluminum goods. They're also going to have a tariff on furniture, apparel, clothing.
6: Those tariffs are set to take effect September 8th. Canada remains the U.S.'s second largest trade partner after Mexico.
9: Congress formally receives President Trump's proposed nuclear energy deal with Saudi Arabia. The House and Senate now have 90 days or more to look over the proposal. A White House official says it still hinges on Saudi Arabia joining the Abraham Accords and normalizing relations with Israel.
6: Yeah, the deal was finalized more than a month ago. It would include the U.S. aiding Saudi Arabia's civil nuclear program with the possibility of the Kingdom Kingdom, one enriching its own uranium.
9: The daughter of a late Georgia lawmaker loses her bid to represent him in Washington, D.C.
7: The next person going to Washington to represent the 13th District is Everton Blair. The seat has been vacant since April when Congressman David Scott died. Scott had represented that district, which covers portions of Gwinnett, DeKalb, Rockdale, Newton, Clayton, and Henry counties, for more than two decades. His daughter Marcy was running for the seat after her father's passing and ended up in this runoff with Blair, but ultimately lost to him by a 54-46% margin. Michelle Wright, 95.5 WSB.
6: Darlene Graham wins her special primary runoff in South Carolina. Her name will now replace that of her brother, late Senator Lindsey Graham, on the November ballot. Now, she beats out staunch conservative Ralph Norman, who admits he does not agree with the choice made by the voters.
8: I couldn't have done anything different. I really could not have worked any harder, all of us.
9: But he vows to support Darlene Graham in the November midterms as she takes on Democrat Annie Andrews. During her victory speech, Graham again expresses her appreciation for the outpouring of support for her late brother. It's 8:06.
2: If you're hearing our voices along I-575 right now, you are going to want to pay special attention to our next Triple Team traffic report. It's coming in 3 minutes. Got some trouble in the Holly Springs area to report. 5-day forecast, well, that concerns all of us, and you'll hear that too. It covers the rest of the week right into the weekend. And of course, the question we're asking this morning, one woman, how did one woman cross so many barriers, so many types of fans, conquer so many different industries, and seem on a first-name basis with so many millions of people, millions of us? What explains the outpouring for Dolly Parton we're having right now? We'll ask about that live and in depth when Atlanta's Morning News continues. And our Grand for Groceries contest keyword is coming in just 4 minutes, right after traffic and weather. When we continue, your chance to win $1,000 is 8:07.
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10: And the delays are growing out of
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2: Chris Chandler here. Atlanta's morning news continues at 8:10 with two pieces of good news. First, just in, Meghan and Harry have arrived in the United Kingdom. They have left the United States. That's one bit of good news. The other is we're about to play grand for groceries for this morning. Your chance to win $1,000 is coming 90 seconds from now, right after traffic and weather. Here's Mark McKay.
1: Travel advisory 575 for outbound delays between Holly Springs and Canton this morning. Actually, between Woodstock and Holly Springs, I should say, because this crash is just north of Sixes Road. Left lane, only a right lane open. So you can use Holly Springs Parkway. That's the east side of 575. It's no better on the other side of the roadway. It is a struggle as you leave Holly Springs trying to head to Woodstock on that 575 southbound trek all the way down to Highway 92 this morning. So plan on extra delays on 575 through Cherokee County. 35 minutes now, 85 southbound, leaving 316 to 285. House 400, Ashley Frasca.
3: Starting to slow, beginning before Old Milton Parkway for the Alpharetta ride. 400 south, passing Holcomb Bridge and the Chattahoochee River on the brakes again below I-285 and getting crowded north of Lennox Road for the southbound ride and merge onto I-85. Next report at 820 from the Loud Security Systems Traffic Center. Triple Team Traffic, 95.5 WSB.
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4: Brilliant sunshine this morning will continue through this afternoon. However, we'll notice some clouds dotting the sky and perhaps a pop-up shower and thunderstorm for the ride home this evening. Otherwise, it's going to be hot and humid with a high of 92, lows tonight in the upper 60s to low 70s. Tomorrow and Friday, cloudy skies with scattered rain showers and thunderstorms. Daytime highs will be limited to the upper 80s. This weekend, both Saturday and Sunday, rain showers will be out of the metro region for the most part. An isolated rain shower is to be expected. Otherwise, partly cloudy for this weekend. Morning lows in the low 70s, daytime highs in the upper 80s. Right now, it's 72 degrees in Sandy Springs, 73 in Jonesboro, 70 in Locust Grove. Meteorologist Christina Edwards, 95.5 WSB.
2: All right, here we go. Grand for Groceries contest for this morning. The keyword is drink, D-R-I-N-K, like take a drink. 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The window's open till 8:30. You know how this works by now. Somebody's going to win $1,000 between now and 8:30. The keyword this morning is drink as we play our Grand for Groceries contest here for this Wednesday morning. It is 8:13 now. Let's go WSB in depth next, and we're going to talk about Dolly Parton's life and legacies. We're joined live by one of the top pop culture experts in the country, Syracuse University professor Robert Thompson. Appreciate your time, man. I grew up in Tennessee myself. Loved Dolly. Dollywood was one of our big family vacations. You know, didn't go to Florida. We went to Dollywood. But I got to say, I am a little taken aback at just the depth of the outpouring here, even with all that growing up. How do you explain this?
18: No, you're absolutely right. And you don't have to have grown up in Tennessee to have her not only be someone that you heard on the radio, but Dolly Parton was an entire lifestyle. I mean, you went to the amusement park, you saw her on television, you listened to the music year after year, decade after decade. I have been taken by this outpouring as well. When I woke up today, I turned on CNN, and they were doing wall-to-wall Dolly coverage, as they had been when I turned it off the night before, last night. In the afternoon when they first announced it, they pretty much dropped, and a lot of news places dropped everything to do this. And, you know, I think she might be one of the last that we will have this. Paul McCartney will probably get this kind of treatment. Oprah Winfrey, there's a few more. But we're not making these characters that everybody knows, that everybody consumes their stuff. I mean, she penetrated the culture in a way that you used to be able to do in the 20th century and the early decades of the 21st. But now we all are off with our own YouTube stars or our own TikTok people, and I don't think they're making them like Dolly anymore.
2: It's hard to remember a time now. Your students, you may have a hard time convincing them, you know, country stars couldn't be pop stars, couldn't be movie stars, women couldn't be in business, poor people have much of a chance, right? It's hard to overstate just really how much this woman managed to do.
18: It is true, and you're right about my students who share virtually, in a class of 100, there are probably virtually nothing that they all have seen. Maybe The Lion King, that's about it. But I have to say, when I ask around after we heard the news yesterday, even 20-year-olds, even 19-year-olds know Dolly Parton. They have no idea who Bob Hope is. They could care less about this Johnny Carson I keep talking about, but they know Dolly Parton.
2: All right. Thank you so much. Listen, I really appreciate your time, as always, and thank you very much.
18: Thank you.
2: Professor Robert Thompson at Syracuse University talking about the life and legacy and the outpouring we're seeing for Dolly Parton. This is Atlanta's Morning News. I'm Chris Chandler. It's Wednesday, August 26th, and it's 8:16.
9: The Atlanta Food Bank receives more than $100,000 from the state to help feed the hungry.
5: The Georgia Farm to Food Bank program is awarding nearly $1 million to 8 food banks in the state, including $125,000 that'll be going to the Atlanta Food Bank. State Agriculture Commissioner Tyler Harper is saying this will go a long way to help Georgia families.
19: Especially right now where we have some significant affordability concerns when it comes to food costs. So this is a big win for our state, a big win for our farmers and Georgia families who need that assistance.
5: He says in all, the money will help more than 430,000 Georgians who are struggling. Sabrina Cupid, 95.5 WSB.
6: Well, after meeting with his Iranian counterpart, Oman's foreign minister says he's hopeful a temporary route through the Strait of Hormuz will open soon. It follows what he calls constructive dialogue between the two sides as they try to reopen the vital waterway that's been shut down during the conflict in the Middle East.
9: Meanwhile, President Trump announces he's been informed by the U.S. Navy that all mines in the Strait have been removed or detonated. The lack of ship traffic through the Strait has led to higher global oil and gas prices, including here in the United States.
6: Clothing retailers are cutting their plus-size inventories, likely because of the growth of GLP-1 weight loss drugs.
20: After years of expanding size offerings, more retailers, including international mega chain H&M, are pulling back on their commitment to plus-size fashion. And while companies aren't explicitly saying what's behind this shift, industry experts note that the surging popularity of weight loss drugs is surely at play. Approximately 21% of U.S. households include a GLP-1 user. Many clothing stores expanded size ranges in the last decade, promoting inclusivity as a part of their brand identity. On Bloomberg's John Tuckerver, 95.5 WSB.
9: It is 8:18.
2: That man just said expanding sizes twice.
9: Yep.
2: Not once, but he said it twice. On the WSB Money Update here, stock futures are mixed ahead of the opening bell this morning, and Metro Atlanta gas prices down another penny overnight per AAA 381 is the average this morning. Atlanta's Morning News continues. In just 2 minutes from now, you'll hear traffic, you'll hear weather, and you'll hear about a real-life Chucky. Scary story from Pennsylvania coming up. It's 8:18.
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2: 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And somebody who enters that keyword drink is going to win $1,000 right here on Atlanta's Morning News. Do it now. The keyword is drink. Here's Smiley Martin McKay next.
1: Chris, two active travel advisories in Ellenwood. Right lane crash, 675 southbound, just past Forest Parkway exit 5, means using Moreland Avenue. Travel advisory number 2, Holly Springs, where police are working a crash in the left lane. Only a right lane open, 575 northbound, past Sixes Road exit 11, Highway 5. Main Street or even Bell's Ferry will get you into Holly Springs and on your way to Canton this morning. Big delays into downtown Atlanta now, Stephanie Stallworth.
7: Yeah, downtown connector, north-south, both jammed northbound before Lifer, getting in through the Grady curve with the issue that was up ahead near University. Also, it's southbound, really heavy as well, coming from near Claremont on 85, also from Lenox on 400 before Northside, 75 southbound into Midtown and to your downtown exits. 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Next report at 8:30 from the Loud Security Systems Traffic Center. Triple Team Traffic 95.5 WSB.
4: A mix of sun and clouds today with an isolated pop-up shower or thunderstorm, otherwise climbing to a high of 92. Lows tonight in the upper 60s to low 70s. Tomorrow, mostly cloudy with scattered showers and thunderstorms. Right now, it is 66 degrees in Alpharetta, 71 in Duluth, 68 in Loganville. Meteorologist Christina Upwards, 95.5 WSB.
2: Coming at 8:25, why Clark Howard says he's all for shopping this particular way. It's 8:22 now.
5: After receiving a prestigious national award for policing, South Fulton Interim Public Safety Director Dr. Cedric Alexander takes a look at his 50-year career. He notes that technological advancements have been huge in helping to fight crime, but also says tools like flock license plate readers must have guardrails.
8: It's going to require strong policies so they are not abused. They do not infringe upon someone's Fourth Amendment rights.
9: He says past tech advancements have helped identify suspects and victims in order to solve cases. He'll remain in his role in South Fulton until a permanent replacement is found.
5: Almost 24 witnesses are called, and prosecutors are now set to rest their case today in the Las Vegas trial for the man charged with orchestrating the murder of rapper Tupac Shakur. A former detective testifies that Dwayne Keefe D. Davis was a high-ranking gang leader who would have had to okay the hit on Tupac for it to happen.
9: And Davis later admitted to his role in the killing, but now says he made it all up to sell books. The defense is not expected to call nearly as many witnesses once it gets the case.
5: Ukraine resumes drone strikes on Moscow just hours after the plane carrying CIA Director John Ratcliffe takes off from Russia. Specifics on Ratcliffe's unannounced visit are not known, but recent U.S. intelligence indicates that Vladimir Putin, the Russian president, may be more willing to carry out provocative actions against NATO members. Now,
9: following the visit, Russia says it shot down more than 400 Ukrainian drones. Among the targets hit, a facility used by Russian e-commerce company Wildberries.
5: The man accused of terrorizing pedestrians in Philadelphia while wearing a creepy Halloween mask is now under arrest. 22-year-old Zamir Hughes was taken into custody in Las Vegas after police say he stalked people on the streets of Philly wearing a mask that's similar to the horror character Chucky.
9: He allegedly chased a female jogger and asked her, "Do you want to die?" That jogger was injured as she fled. Prosecutors say more charges may be filed against Hughes.
5: New research finds at least a quarter of former NFL players who died between 2016 and 2021 had the degenerative brain disease CTE, which is caused by repeated blows to the head. Harvard brain rehab doctor Danielle Danishvar says the damage can start in youth football.
10: And all of those cumulative G-force added up to increase their risk of having problems later in life. And so that's where we need to target our interventions to reduce that cumulative G-force.
9: And he says the CTE diagnosis can be cathartic for families searching for answers about their loved ones. Officials at all levels of football have tried to take steps in recent years to better protect players from brain injuries. It's 8:25. Now here's WDSB consumer expert Clark Howard, sponsored by Ragsdale Heating, Air, Plumbing, and Electrical.
12: I saw deep data about the job market recently, and something that is absolutely stunning is that if you remove healthcare from the equation, jobs in the United States declined last year. But we're an aging population in the U.S., and as people age, they need more access to medical services. And that's why all the job growth net in the United States last year was in the medical field. So if you are not somebody who is trained in some way in the medical field, how's this relevant to you? I'll tell you, because a lot of jobs that are not as a medical professional are needed in major hospital systems with insurers and whatever else. So your skills may translate there.
2: Got about 4 minutes to get in our grand for groceries keyword, drink, D-R-I-N-K, on the app or the website. Window closes at 8:30. It's your chance to win $1,000 in progress right now. Would you believe the Royal Guards are playing 9-5 at the changing of the guard outside Buckingham Palace just a little while ago? We'll continue to remember Dolly Parton when we continue in about 3.5 minutes from now, including the new information we have learned exactly about what has been happening with her health over this last few months. It's 8:26 now.
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2: It's 8:30. Good morning. I'm Chris Chandler. This is Atlanta's Morning News for Wednesday. We're continuing to remember Dolly Parton as we go along this morning. And these are our top local stories.
9: A controversial transit expansion moves ahead in Cobb County.
16: Gwinnett County takes new steps to keep up with rising gas prices.
2: These stories are coming in and coming up in less than 90 seconds. First, though, let's hear traffic and weather. We'll start with Smile and Mark McKay. A
1: couple of Southside concerns, Chris, on 285 out of Union City, trying to head north toward Camp Creek Parkway. You're rolling past a crash on the Interloop 285 northbound at Washington Road Exit 1, causing delays in that I-85-285 interchange. Travel advisory 985 south out of Allenwood. Only a left lane open with an injury crash working on 9 on 675 southbound, headed past Forest Parkway. We will see improvement through Holly Springs. Now to the crash that had been on the left lanes working on the right shoulder. 575 northbound at Sixes Road, exit 11. Be a long time before we see improvement through downtown Atlanta. Ashley Frasca.
17: Steer it and clear it. The latest two-car crash just moved themselves to the shoulder out of a left lane on 7585 northbound near University Avenue. It's already slow back before 166 Langford Parkway, trying to get up toward Peachtree, Pine Street, and Hero Unit just pulled away from some trouble on the shoulder. 85 north as you leave downtown Atlanta before the Buford Spring Connector. Next report at 840 from the Loud Security Systems Traffic Center. Triple Team Traffic, 95.5 WSB.
4: Brilliant sunshine today, climbing to a high of 92. A few pop-up showers and thunderstorms possible for the ride home this evening, but the better chance of rain returns tomorrow. Right now, 71 degrees in Vining, 72 in Roswell. It is 68 in Lilburn. Meteorologist Christina Upwards, 95.5 WSB.
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18: Our monies, our taxes are being squandered.
2: After hearing from several concerned residents, Cobb County leaders narrowly approve a controversial plan to expand the county's on-demand microtransit service.
19: In a 3-2 vote along party lines, county commissioners approve expanding the county's existing microtransit service area in South Cobb and moving forward with a pilot program in the Ackworth-Kennesaw area. Commission Chairwoman Lisa Cupid says this is an important move to provide transit access to more residents.
20: We know that anything that we do to be able to connect people to opportunity helps to move this county forward.
19: Opponents argue the program isn't worth the cost. In Cobb County, Jonathan O'Brien, 95. WSB.
2: The county rolled out the service a couple of years ago. Unlike standard transit or bus services, riders have to request a van pickup in advance. It works kind of the same way as Uber or Lyft. The overall Cobb Link service, which does include standard bus routes, has seen an increase in ridership over the past couple of years. It's 8:32. With more news, here are Judd Hickenbotham and Cheryl Castro.
16: Fans mourn the death and celebrate the life of Dolly Parton across the country and here in Georgia. And while Dolly is not from our state, the Georgia Country Music Hall of Fame in Moultrie is considering adding her as an honorary member. Executive Director LaDonna Ray explains the country music legend had a tremendous impact.
22: She was an icon for country music. She just is such a great artist. Started from nothing and built her way up.
9: Now, Parton did have deep ties here in Georgia, including visiting her 9-to-5 co-star Jane Fonda many times in Atlanta. She also married Carl Dean and Ringgold. Alex Stone reports Parton's health took a turn shortly after her husband's death in March of 2025.
30: We know that she said that she had been neglecting her health since the loss of her husband, and while she had been caring for her husband for quite a while he was sick, he died last year.
9: Her family says Parton died in Nashville surrounded by loved ones after a brief battle with cancer. Answer, Dolly Parton was 80 years old.
16: It's 8:34. Canadians weigh in as the U.S. trade war with Canada continues to escalate. Ontario resident Paul Butler says his loyalties are clear.
31: I will always be a proud Canadian. Emphasis on Canada, not the 51st state of America or any way close to that.
9: Many in Canada now say they are only buying products made in Canada and will not be visiting the U.S. anytime soon after the U.S. imposed 50% tariffs on many Canadian goods over the weekend. Canada says retaliatory tariffs against the U.S. begin next month.
16: The daughter of late Georgia Congressman David Scott loses her bid to fill her father's seat. Everton Blair beats Marcy Scott in the runoff special election in Georgia's 13th congressional district.
9: David Scott held the seat from 2003 until his death back in April. The 13th congressional district represents Rockdale County and parts of Clayton, Gwinnett, Henry, Newton, and DeKalb counties.
16: Darlene Graham wins a special Republican primary election in South Carolina to fill the seat of her late brother, Lindsey Graham. Darlene, who was appointed to the seat following his death, says she continues to miss the senator every day.
3: Thank you, Lindsey, for your service to South Carolina and to this country. It's just not the same without you here.
9: And Darlene Graham will face Democratic nominee and pediatrician Annie Andrews in November.
16: The parent company of Facebook and Instagram has reportedly discussed a possible mid-trial settlement with multiple states over a blockbuster youth social media case.
5: The federal trial is now in week two in Oakland, California. It accuses Meta of deliberately designing Facebook and Instagram to addict teens. It also poses an enormous risk for the company. The top legal officers of 29 states are seeking both massive financial penalties and mandatory changes to how the platforms operate. By Meta's own calculations, a trial loss could saddle it with penalties of as much as $1.4 trillion. I'm Bloomberg's Gina Cervetti for 95.5 WSB.
9: The Gwinnett County Sheriff's Office says goodbye to four retiring canine deputies.
6: Armo, Chino, Kimbo, and Justina had a combined 26 years of service to the county. The Sheriff's Office says they supported countless operations, detected narcotics and contraband, located wanted individuals, and helped keep the community safe. Armo, Chino, and Kimbo contributed to over 550 arrests, helped find nearly 350 people, and worked to locate hundreds of pounds of illegal drugs. Canine Justina served at the Gwinnett County Jail working to detect contraband. Bill Caiaccio, 95.5 WSB.
16: The Brookhaven City Council revamps its proposed plan for a well-traveled intersection.
7: After hearing from the public, Brookhaven City Council members approve a resolution that removes a proposed multi-use path that was set to go up along Windsor Parkway in the redesign of the intersection with Ashford-Dunwoody Road. Officials say the revised plan will provide a sidewalk along Windsor Parkway to Lanier Drive and will also pursue separate bike facilities in the future. The mayor says this move reflects the city's commitment to listening and responding to safety concerns and adjusting the design in consideration of the community. The city's also going to work with GDOT on revised intersection designs. Michelle Wright, 95.5 WSB.
9: It is 8:36.
2: 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They're parts of what you've heard in our coverage this morning. The Georgia Country Music Hall of Fame organizer talking about Dolly Parton's legacy and Georgia connections. Atlanta-based writer who felt his life had been influenced by Dolly Parton and had a chance to tell her so.

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0: 8:41, you're listening to Atlanta's Morning News. I'm Chris Chandler. Coming in less than 90 seconds, the holiday mail price hike, which is looming right along with those holidays. Let's get traffic and our five-day forecast first. From meteorologist Christina Edwards will come the forecast, and from the traffic center before that will come Mark McKay.
11: All right, Chris, we've got big delays now on 285 near the airport due to a crash holding things up on the Interloop 285 northbound at Washington Road, putting the pinch on I-85 and 285 near Riverdale Road. Still working the travel advisory out of Ellenwood. It's on 675 southbound right lane knocked out south of Forest Parkway. Full house on 400 still from Old Milton Parkway down to Holcomb Bridge Road and stacked up on I-85 leaving Highway 316 heading toward Norcross. Any improvement through Cherokee County, Ashley Frasca?
12: Still a slow ride from Holly Springs, but you're just on and off that brake pedal. Getting into Woodstock northbound crash around Sixes Road has cleared. And once you hit Wade Green Road headed 75 south, that's going to be a 30-minute trip time to get to I-285. Next report at 8:50 from the Loud Security Systems Traffic Center. Triple Team Traffic, 95.5 WSB.
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13: We enjoy the dry feel to the air, made it feel like early fall, but humidity returns through the course of today, and so increasing cloud cover with an isolated rain shower through the afternoon, still heating up to a high of 92. Lows tonight in the upper 60s to low 70s. Tomorrow, mostly cloudy with scattered rain showers and thunderstorms, highs in the upper 80s. The scattered rain shower activity continues on Friday with a high around 88. This weekend, can't rule out an isolated rain shower, but mainly dry for both.

0: Saturday and Sunday. Partly cloudy skies, morning lows in the low 70s, daytime highs in the upper 80s. It is 72 degrees in Austell, 77 in Johns Creek, 68 in Snellville. Meteorologist Christina Edwards, 95.5 WSB.
1: Hey, Ryan Stiles is on with Mark on the Mark Arum Show starting in about 20 minutes here from Whose Line Is It Anyway? The tall guy there. And we told you, breaking about this time yesterday, an Iranian threat on the life of Barron Trump. Mark's got a former FBI agent on live to talk about that, how serious it is, what they do about it when they hear of something like that. It is Wednesday now, August the 26th. I'm Chris Chandler. 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
2: More fuel funding is on the way to Gwinnett County.
3: Commissioners are approving nearly $2.2 million more for gas this year. Now, county leaders saying fuel expenses are up 38% from this time last year when the county's fuel bill was around $5.8 million. This money goes to fuel everything from police cruisers to fire trucks and all other county vehicles. Gas prices for the rest of us across the metro area are up around a dollar from this time last year. Keith Cromwell, 95.5 WSB.
4: The State Agriculture Department announces nearly $1 million in award money will go to 8 food banks across the state, including the Atlanta Food Bank. Commissioner Tyler Harper says the money is coming from the Georgia Farm to Food Bank program
5: to help address food insecurity across the state and help address concerns of ensuring that families have affordable food on their table.
2: The food will be purchased from Georgia farmers and businesses and distributed to an estimated 430,000 Georgians in need through the Georgia Food Bank Network.
4: Updating the conflict in the Middle East at 8:44, the White House says all mines have been cleared from the Strait of Hormuz. President Trump goes on to warn that any ship attempting to lay new mines will be immediately destroyed. Iran had committed to removing the mines from the Strait as part of the now expired Memorandum of Understanding.
2: Meanwhile, Oman's foreign minister says he's hopeful a temporary route through the Strait will be announced soon. It comes after Iran and Oman say their top diplomats met to discuss a phased approach to managing ship traffic and through this critical waterway. Iran and Oman are expected to hold negotiations over 30 to 60 days to reach an understanding on a new permanent and sustainable route.
4: Hot temperatures and bone dry conditions in much of the West are fueling more wildfires. Outside Reno, Nevada, firefighters are still trying to contain the Hawk Fire that's forced tens of thousands to evacuate.
6: As evacuations lift and residents in northern Reno return home, the triple-digit heat could continue for several more days as temperatures could reach up to 115 degrees in the Southwest.
2: Melissa Adon reports an even larger fire is growing west of Fort Worth, Texas. The out-of-control Ross Fire expands nearly 80 square miles. That's roughly the size of Baltimore.
4: Michigan's attorney general releases her report on the Flint water crisis, citing a failure in government oversight, public health response, communication, and accountability. Dana Neese partly blames the Michigan Supreme Court for a lack of convictions in the case.
7: Justice has evaded the people of Flint. They will not have their day in a criminal court of law, and the people's exhibits and evidence will not be admitted and scoured.
2: Now, back in 2014, a state-appointed emergency manager switched the drinking water supply to the Flint River. The water from the river was not treated for corrosion, and thousands of people used lead-poisoned water that caused a deadly outbreak of Legionnaires' disease. At least a dozen people died.
4: Well, it could cost you more to send holiday packages. The U.S. Postal Service is asking the Postal Regulatory Commission for permission to temporarily raise prices for some package products for the peak holiday season.
2: Yeah, those include Priority Mail, Priority Mail Express, USPS Ground Advantage, and Parcel Select. The Postal Service says the price hikes are needed to cover extra handling costs. The changes will be in effect from early October through mid-January. It's 8:46.
1: And coming up at 8:50, we'll get the weather and we'll get the traffic for you. Let's check your money. Now, 8:47, the money update is sponsored by Jape Services. Here's Bloomberg's Andrew O'Day.
8: Today, we get an updated look at to what degree corporate and market hoopla surrounding AI is justified. The biggest name in AI processing posts its latest results today, with the market expecting NVIDIA to extend its record profit run for another quarter, with a doubling in data center revenue from a year ago. The company's profit prediction could be pushed upward on the planned ramp-up and launch of new NVIDIA platforms. We also hear from makers of traditional software today, including Salesforce and cybersecurity company CrowdStrike. With the market increasingly betting, struggling software stocks have found their footing again after a strong performance over the past month. Salesforce could report that profit and revenue growth has slowed as higher memory costs compel customers to redirect spending. CrowdStrike could see demand for its products increasing strongly, though, as businesses step up cybersecurity spending, especially following recent AI-led system breaches.
1: Stock futures, they are roughly unchanged, mixed a little bit ahead of the opening bell. This morning, we've just had from the government, as we told you to expect, the revised second quarter gross domestic product. What is that? Well, I'm just going to tell you that the revision found no change. So that's probably not going to make much of any wave on Wall Street today to worry about. 8:47 now. You know, one thing we have not heard anything about Dolly Parton this morning? Politics. Her politics. In fact, you could have exchanged Kamala Harris and Donald Trump's statements on social media last night and not known which had came from which one of them. Dolly Parton turned down the Presidential Medal of Freedom three different times under three different presidents. Republican and Democrat said she did not want to appear biased one way or the other when she offhandedly told an interviewer in 2016 that it would be great to have a woman president. Quickly started going around that she had endorsed Hillary Clinton. She very quickly put the kibosh on that. Didn't endorse anybody. I'd be hard-pressed even to guess her politics. I bet you would, too. And that's really saying something these days, is it not? When we continue, in 2 minutes here on Atlanta's Morning News, you'll hear traffic and weather, and you'll hear about a case of alleged, at least, Secret Service misconduct. 8:48, now that's a great time to get a guaranteed offer on your home from Mark Spain Real Estate at markspain.com.
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1: 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I'm Chris Chandler. We'll continue with live team coverage of traffic and weather. Starting the 24-hour traffic center for that, here's Mark McKay.
14: Don't like what I see near the airport, Chris. DOT is telling us left lane knocked out with a crash. 285 northbound, the inner loop before Washington Road. The implications stretching back toward Union City. 85 slowing, approaching the I-285 interchange, and 285's a mess. Just south of the airport as you leave Riverdale Road. Messy situation on 675. I-675 as well, leaving Ellenwood. It's a right lane crash, one vehicle off the roadway. Only a left lane open, 675 southbound, just south of Forest Parkway. Exit 5, you can always use Moreland Avenue, Highway 13 instead. Updating I-20, Stephanie Stallworth.
15: Yeah, the West Freeway still has some 20 eastbound volume. You're out of Lithia Springs, heading to 285 earlier. Incidents all cleared. Also, East Freeway, you peaked early. Covington into Stonecrest, no major issues now or delays. Inside the perimeter, it's Flat Shoals, Gresham, heading into downtown with the slowdown. 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Triple Team Traffic, 95.5 WSB.
0: Fair skies today, climbing to a high of 92. An isolated pop-up shower or thunderstorm possible for this afternoon into the evening hours. Lows tonight in the upper 60s to low 70s. Scattered rain showers for tomorrow. Right now, 68 degrees in Woodstock, 73 in Chamblee. It is 67 in Monroe. Meteorologist Christina Edwards, 95.5 WSB.
1: A Clark Howard confessional coming up in 2 minutes at 8:55. How Clark got off the printer roller coaster. It's 8:53.
4: Three Secret Service officials are placed on leave for alleged misconduct. The trio, who worked in the communications branch of the agency, lost access to their security clearances and work devices during the investigation.
2: Yeah, the nature of the misconduct is unclear. Meanwhile, the investigation continues into a Secret Service agent on Vice President Vance's detail, who was placed on leave this summer after it was suspected that agent leaked information about Vance's travel plans.
4: A Massachusetts judge says today is expected to be the final day of testimony in the trial of Lindsay Clancy and the murder of her three children. Her defense team says Clancy was suffering from mental health issues when she strangled her children, but a forensic psychologist disputes that.
16: Kirk Heilbronn telling jurors he believes the Massachusetts mother should be held responsible for killing her three children on January 24th, 2023. He doesn't believe Clancy was experiencing postpartum psychosis at the time of the killing.
2: Rena Roy reports closing arguments are set to begin tomorrow. If found guilty, Clancy faces life in prison without parole. If she's found not criminally responsible, she'll be sent to a state mental health facility.
4: The NFL says it continually strives to make the game of football safer, following a new study that finds at least 25% of former players had the degenerative brain disease CTE when they died between 2016 and 2021.
17: This is done on professional football players that have an unusually high lifetime exposure. The authors caution applying this to young adults, but as an emergency physician, repetitive head impacts and head impacts overall do matter.
2: Medical correspondent Dr. Darian Sutton says it's significant that researchers use the most conservative calculation possible. In a statement, the NFL says it's implementing strategies to reduce head impacts and concussions.
4: Well, he stepped out of the police academy 50 years ago. Today, he continues his law enforcement career in South Fulton with a national award in policing.
18: Recently awarded the Hubert Williams Equal Justice and Effective Policing Award, Dr. Cedric Alexander says one of the most impressive crime-fighting tools he's seen are flock cameras facing public outcry over reports of abuse.
19: We don't need it to stop. We need it to continue to advance. We have to take responsibility and make sure that technology is not being abused either.
18: Alexander will continue in his leadership role in South Fulton until his replacement is named. Lisa Nicholas, 95.5 WSB.
2: It is 8:55.
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1: That's Atlanta's morning news for this Wednesday morning. I'm Chris Chandler. It is always great to have you along, and we'll be back tomorrow, Thursday, starting at 5. Have a good day.
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28: At 9 o'clock, I'm Judd Hickenbotham. News this hour brought to you by Trajan Wealth. Our top story, tributes continue to pour in for Dolly Parton following the country music icon's death at the age of 80. Georgia State sociologist and author Corey Albertson says Dolly meant so much to so many people.
29: For women who are trying to blaze a path in some area, she's, you know, this amazing feminist, right? But then on, you know, in terms of working class women, she is a working class hero because of 9 to 5. She's singing about the boss who takes advantage of you.
28: He even notes that she was considered a hero to both members of the religious right and the LGBTQ community. Hannah Batal reports Parton was also known for her philanthropy through the years.
30: When disaster struck, Dolly showed up. After wildfires devastated Tennessee, she pledged millions to help families recover. Years later, she stepped in after Hurricane Helene. And during the pandemic, she donated $1 million to help fund COVID vaccine research.
28: Now, Parton did not have direct ties to Georgia, but Georgia's Country Music Hall of Fame in Moultrie is considering adding her as an honorary member. It is currently 74 degrees in Midtown Atlanta. WSB meteorologist Christina Edwards says we'll see partly cloudy skies today, high in the low 90s, the humidity creeping back in, the rain chance going up as we head through the backside of this week. Atlanta's most accurate and dependable forecast is coming up. New numbers released this morning from the Commerce Department show the U.S. economy only grew at a sluggish pace of 1.5% from April through June, and is down from a gross domestic product of 2.1% from earlier in the year. It says consumer spending actually did stay strong. Spending accounts for about 70% of U.S. economic activity. This morning's number, though, not expected to have a major impact on possible future rate cuts. Not everyone's a fan of last night's approval of the Cobb County Commission to expand the county's microtransit options. Some residents speaking their minds, insisting it's a waste of money.
31: Cobb doesn't want microtransit.
28: But Commission Chair Lisa Cupid says it is a good thing for many county residents.
32: For a lot of people, we take for granted that we can hop in our vehicles, but for others, we know that this is a necessity. But I've also learned from speaking to so many that this is an opportunity. It's an option.
28: Yeah, the expansion would include the existing South Cobb service and a pilot program connecting Acworth and Kennesaw, and add about more than 100,000 people into the network. Georgia's 13th congressional district now has new representation following Tuesday's runoff special election.
4: Everton Blair takes the win over Marcy Scott. That special election was held after Congressman David Scott, who held the seat representing portions of Gwinnett, DeKalb, Clayton, Henry, Rockdale, and Newton counties, died in April. His daughter Marcy wanted to take her father's seat, but lost by a 54-46% margin.
28: And WSB's Michelle Wright says David Scott represented the district from 2003 until his death back in April. Another result from Tuesday, this one in South Carolina, where the sister of late Senator Lindsey Graham wins her special election runoff. Darlene Graham's name will replace that of her brother on the ballot in November when she'll take on Democrat Annie Andrews. Harsh words continue from both sides as the trade war between the U.S. and Canada shows no signs of stopping. Correspondent Rachel Scott looks at the possible effects of the heavy 50% tariffs on both countries' exports.
0: We're talking about aluminum, furniture, clothing, all of these tariffs set to go into effect on September 8th. We've talked to many small businesses across the country. They say the reality is that prices are going to go up for consumers once they go into effect.
28: And to give the effects a dollar amount, a new study from Yale predicts the new tariffs will cost the average American household more than $1,000 each year in extra spending. It's 9:03. The Mark Arum Show begins in less than 2 minutes. But first, live team coverage of traffic and weather. We start on the roads in the WSB 24-hour traffic center. Smile on Mark McKay.
6: John, the worst of it on 285 is near the airport. 285 westbound, the inner loop jammed in, leaving Riverdale Road exit 60, trying to get through the I-85 interchange up toward Washington Road on the inner loop, where DOT says left lane crash been working 285 northbound at Washington Road exit 1. 85 is also feeling the pain out of Union City this morning. Rolling into downtown Atlanta north of the airport, a whole lot of slow traffic still left over on the connector 7585 up past the I-20 interchange, of course, putting that extra pressure on I-20 through East Atlanta. Still some aggravation out of Acworth. Ashley Fresca.
7: Brake lights begin around Allatoona Gateway, 75 south. A crash working on the left and right shoulders about a mile past Highway 92. Sluggish ride getting through Marietta, beginning back around Canton Road, Highway 5, 575 south. Looking better into Woodstock. From the Loud Security Systems Traffic Center, Triple Team Traffic, 95.5 WSB.
8: I'm WSB meteorologist Christina Edwards. Partly cloudy skies with a little more humidity through the course of today. High 92. An isolated pop-up shower or thunderstorm possible this evening. Lows tonight in the upper 60s to low 70s. Tomorrow and Friday, mostly cloudy skies with scattered rain showers and thunderstorms. Daytime highs in the upper 80s.
28: 73 degrees right now in Smyrna. 72 in Buford. 74 degrees in Midtown Atlanta at 9:05. 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I'm Judd Hickenbotham. 95.5 WSB.
9: Sad day today at WSB headquarters at Digital White Columns. Pretty sad day, I'm sure, for most of you across North Georgia. Welcome to the Mark Arum Show. We are going to say a proper goodbye to the one and only Dolly Parton during the broadcast today. A lot of other big stories to cover, including this massive flash flood at the China-Nepal border. I don't know if you've seen the video. If you're in your car, you probably haven't seen it, but Deborah, that is the most devastating natural disaster video I have ever seen. Just insane amount of flooding just hitting this valley at the Nepal-China border. There's going to be hundreds, if not thousands, of people that died from this. It's a horrible story. We'll continue to monitor it. We had election results, as Judd mentioned, in South Carolina. We'll talk to political analyst Stephen Lawson, is going to join us live in studio about what that means for the future of the Senate. Talking tech with Kim Komando. I'm very excited. Actor-comedian Ryan Stiles is going to join us live in the 10 o'clock hour. He's Whose Line Is It Anyway? Very recognizable dude. Very funny dude. We need some levity today after we lost the legend that is Dolly Parton. We have two prizes to give away. Deborah's got a pair of tickets to see Alabama. And, of course, our grand four groceries in a little over an hour. I'm going to give you a keyword. You enter that keyword into the WSB radio app, and you can win a grand for groceries here on 95.5 WSB. Let's start, though, with the breaking news that popped yesterday afternoon. I was at home watching cable news, and every cable news channel broke into their regular programming to tell us about the passing of the legend, the legendary person, never mind artist and actress and musician and just a legendary person. Dolly Parton passed away at the age of 80, as I'm sure you know now. And just like the blueprint of how to live an amazing life and be an amazing person. Dolly, She wrote the blueprint for us, folks. It's up to us to follow her footsteps. I first knew about Dolly Parton as an actress when 9 to 5. Like I was young, but I didn't know Dolly Parton was a country music star. I was like, that's the actress from 9 to 5. Because country music wasn't big in my house, and obviously as I got older, I learned more and more about Dolly Parton. If you haven't seen 9 to 5, by the way, absolutely hilarious movie.
2: I'll tell you one thing: if you ever say another word about me or make another indecent proposal, I'm going to get that gun of mine and I'm going to change you from a rooster to a hen with one shot.
9: Jumped off the screen and out-acted some of the greatest actors of her generation: Dabney Coleman, Jane Fonda.
4: Lily Tomlin.
9: I mean, she held her chops with some of the finest actors we've ever seen. Like, what an underrated, and she was in Steel Magnolias and Best Little, can I say the word?
4: House in Texas.
9: Best Little House. So when I first became aware of Dolly Parton, I was like, wow, she's an amazing actress. And I at a young age, I didn't know. She wrote over 3,000 songs. Think about that. That's a song a day for almost 25 years. Did I do the math incorrectly? No.
4: I did it correctly.
9: 10 years.
4: Groundbreaking for women, not just in country music, but in music in general, for to be able to write your own music, have somebody else do it, and actually perform it and keep the rights to it. A lot of women did not do that until after Dolly Parton.
9: So she had all of this. I mean, obviously, that's a great point, Deborah, what her impact was, breaking glass ceilings and all of that. The music, the awards. But the first line of her obituary is going to be her philanthropic work. The library program she started, there was an op-ed piece that I saw today that said, Dolly could have been a billionaire but chose not to. And she gave away, she funded this library program. Her father was illiterate. Smart man, she said, but illiterate and couldn't read or write. So she took that on, took that charge. And basically, as soon as you had a newborn, you got books from Dolly Parton, and Dolly would send books to the, like, just a remarkable, remarkable life. I can't say what everyone else hasn't said. I never got to meet her. I never saw her in concert. Deborah, you did see her once perform in Chicago.
4: Yeah, when I was closer to Chicago, I got a chance to see her. I was still in high school when I got a chance to see her. And I did grow up listening to that music, and I saw Hee Haw as a kid and stuff like that.
9: Was she on Hee Haw?
4: She's part of that circle, okay. The Buck Owen and everything. So I was familiar with who she was, and then the movies, as well, too. But yeah, Dolly, and I've been to Dollywood, which is amazing if you haven't gone. So yeah, there'll never be another Dolly Parton.
9: Classy move by President Trump, by the way. Flags at half staff. I mean, one of the greatest people of all time, the singing, actor, whatever, just an amazing person. So for me, I played the song there. We're going to play all Dolly Parton today. Jolene to me is, it's one of the top five songs of all time. I just love that song so much.
4: I believe Rolling Stone ranked it the greatest song of all time.
9: I don't doubt it. So Vinny was able to pull some audio. Again, I unfortunately never got to interview Dolly Parton, but she was very, very open and did plenty of interviews and charity work. This is Dolly explaining the origin of Jolene and how it kind of took on a life of its own.
10: And I tell the story about Jolene. My husband got a crush on this beautiful, redheaded, long-legged girl down at the bank. And I knew we didn't have the kind of money for him to be spending that kind of time at the bank. And so I tell the story about how I went down there one day. He was sitting talking to this girl. And I said, "What you doing?" He said, "I'm trying to get a loan." Because he was in the asphalt paving business. I said, "You need to get your ass home, or it's going to be your ass and your fault." Her name wasn't Jolene. I did get that name from a little girl that I was signing autographs for. I'd never heard that name before. I remember signing the name Jolene. And I said, "That's a beautiful name. I'm going to write a song about that." I said, "If you ever hear a song about that, you'll know I wrote it about you." So I just kept thinking, Jolene, Jolene. And that's how the rhythm, like Jolene, Jolene. I didn't want to forget it till I got back to the bus. So I was going, Jolene, Jolene, Jolene, Jolene, Jolene, Jolene, Jolene, Jolene. And all of a sudden it just became Jolene, Jolene, Jolene, Jolene. And I thought, well, there's a chorus right there. So I just kind of made it into a song, and then I made up those verses. I love little minor chords, and I just started picking and hitting that little lick. and it started sounding better and better. And I thought, this is a really clever little thing. I mean, I'm enjoying playing it, and I'm enjoying how this is sounding. And I think because it is so simple, you know, the Jolene, Jolene, Jolene, Jolene, and the fact that it's in a minor key is kind of mysterious, too, makes it kind of haunting-like. But everybody loves that song. Of all the songs that I've written in my life, that's the one that's been most recorded. Well, I'm always excited when anybody records any of my songs, but Jolene, I mean, so many people have done that song. Miley Cyrus does it in her stage show. I know White Stripes, they do it on their show. They did it in an album. I know Keith Urban sings it on stage all the time. Everywhere you go, somebody's singing Jolene, and I just love that.
3: Oh, God. I felt emotional yesterday, Deborah, when the news broke. I mean, we knew she had some health issues recently. I think they said it was cancer. It was a cancer diagnosis.
11: That was what I read yesterday, yeah. Too, and she never disclosed it, which she doesn't have to, right?
3: Yeah. So Jolene, she mentions there's a lot of artists covered that song. I think the song that was covered the best Dolly Parton song was I Will Always Love You by Whitney Houston. I remember hearing this interview back in the day, and I pulled it. Dolly Parton was on with Howard Stern, and I didn't know. I knew that was originally a Dolly Parton song, but I didn't know the backstory.
12: I didn't.
3: You didn't know, really? Yeah.
12: I learned that today.
3: Yeah.
12: I promise you.
3: So, I believe you, Vin. Absolutely, yeah. So I pulled this is from Dolly Parton on Howard Stern talking about the song that Whitney Houston. Let me see if I can pull this up, and I want to get the. I don't want to get. Oh yeah, here it is. First time. All right, here you go. This is Dolly Parton on Howard Stern talking about Whitney Houston doing her famous song.
13: Is it true you heard it on the radio for the first time?
10: I did. I was coming home from my office from downtown on Music Row to my home in Brentwood, and I was driving at the time. I had my Cadillac. It's just like a dog, you know, hearing a whistle. I was saying, what? You know, it's like it was ringing some sort of a bell, but it didn't dawn on me. By the time I realized it, she was ready to go into the course, and then when she started that, I almost wrecked. Honest to God, had to pull over to the side at a Walgreens, you know, there in Brentwood, where the Walgreens is now, and to listen to the rest of it. And it was the most overwhelming sensation, because I couldn't believe my little country sad song, you know, could even be done like that. But to hear it like that, and it was just overwhelming. That was one of the greatest experiences I've ever had in my entire life.
3: Isn't that amazing? So she obviously gave permission for Whitney Houston. I believe it was Kevin Costner that asked permission of Dolly.
11: To use it in the movie more than anything else.
3: Yeah, they had a relationship. Hey, can we use the song in the movie? She is so gracious and said yes, of course. Hadn't heard the Whitney version of her hit song until it popped on the radio. As she was driving home, and got so overwhelmed emotionally that she had to pull over and started crying. That's who Dolly was. That I love that story. I love that story. Because you know artists, Deborah, you've worked with artists, musical artists and actors. Like other singers would have wanted to hear what Whitney, how is Whitney going to do my song? Is she going to do it? Like there would have been hands on to make sure.
11: They want to make sure that it's done the way that they intended the song to sound. And sometimes if they don't like it, they do not give permission.
3: Yeah. Remarkable. Dollywood's going to be crazy over the next couple of weeks, right? People making that pilgrimage to.
11: Oh yeah. And right now they've already started decorated for fall.
3: Yeah.
11: So people already head up there, but yeah, if you haven't gone and you're into theme parks, it's a really good theme park.
3: All right. So again, I never met her. I'm the worst person for it to never have. She's obviously I'm emotional about it. I didn't grow up on her music. I grew up, she was Dolly Parton, the actress, but as she got older and as I got older and she could have, you know, relaxed and sat back on those residual checks, and but she kept working, kept doing amazing charity work, just like the blueprint on how to be a great person.
11: I think one thing I loved about Dolly Parton is no matter when you caught her, she always seemed like the most gracious, happy person to talk about whatever, and she was not shy about sharing things, you know, even if you didn't like her response. She was said it with the smile and in her full costumes and everything, and she was always willing to give that interview.
3: Smart, witty, and the Southern charm. I mean, just an amazing person. Now, much to my boss's chagrin, I do want to open up the phones. Brooke is manning the phones. If you ever had a personal positive, well, yeah, I'm going to assume it's going to be positive. Any personal interaction with Dolly, because I know a lot of you, she was out, you know, lived 80 great years. If any of you met Dolly personally, have a quick story you want to tell, I'm going to open up the phone lines. You tell Brooke what the story is, and we'll try to squeeze it on as we say goodbye to Dolly Parton today on the Mark Arum Show. 404-872-0750. 404-872-0750. 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Got to check the ride around town. Let's say hello and good morning to Mike Shields.
1: Hey, good morning, Mark. Much better morning now near the airport on the southwest leg of the perimeter. Crash cleared out of lanes. Had to block all lanes to do so. 285 northbound, the Interloop Washington Road exit 1, but that impacted 285 westbound, the Interloop as you make your way through the runway tunnels, leaving I-75. Getting past I-85, but those delays will improve. Still watching the crash outbound out of Ellenwood, 675 southbound, just south of Forest Parkway. That's trying to clear from a right lane. Sluggish as you try to work your way into Stockbridge. And delays forming now into DeKalb County with roadwork setting up I-20 eastbound, getting past Wesley Chapel Road, exit 68 in a right lane. 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From the Loud Security Systems Traffic Center, Triple Team Traffic, 95.5 WSB.
5: Yeah! Chris Chandler here Thursday starting at 5 on Atlanta's Morning News. 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
9: 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No doubt about it. We're doing all Dolly Parton music today. Rest in peace to the legend. This is one of my favorite Dolly Parton songs.
22: This is a sample, too. I've heard this melody.
23: Oh, Vinny.
22: Right?
23: Yes, Somebody did it. Yes, yes.
9: Yeah, heard people have sampled this.
23: You're thinking Maya, right?
22: That's what I'm saying.
23: Ghetto Superstar.
22: Yeah.
9: This is with Kenny Rogers, right? Islands in the Stream?
23: Yes.
9: Yeah.
23: I can't live without you if
9: the love was gone. Gosh, she owned the 80s. That was my decade. She owned it. Welcome back to the Mark Arum Show. Apparently, a lot of listeners have had interactions with Dolly Parton. We're going to try to get to as many as we can. Please be quick. Starting with Kim. Kim, welcome to the Mark Arum Show. Tell us about your Dolly encounter.
24: Well, I'm a former photographer at the Journal Constitution, and I photographed an interview with her. And when I was shooting the celebrities, I could pretty much tell whether I was getting the facade for the press. For the real deal, and she was the real deal. We were talking, and I said, I looked at her feet, and I said, "What size shoe do you wear?" And she says, "Oh, between a 5 and a 6." And she just had tiny feet. I said, "Wow, I bet you really get really good deals on shoe sales." And she says, "I do."
9: Where was the event that you were taking the pictures? Do you remember?
24: The interview was at the World Congress Center, but I can't remember the specific event.
9: Do you still have the film?
24: I don't have the film, but the photo is probably somewhere in the AJC archives, which were donated, I think, to the Fulton County Library.
9: Oh, cool. I would love to see that. I did a deep dive on Dolly Parton. She was beautiful. At age 80, still beautiful, beautiful. Diane is up next on the Mark Arum Show. Diane, tell us about your Dolly encounter.
25: Hi, I'm a retired Delta flight attendant back in the 80s. I was out in the gatehouse pulling tickets back in the olden days, and here comes Dolly Parton. She was so tiny. I looked at her and I said, "Oh my gosh, you're not as big as a flea." And she said, "Oh darling, I've worked hard at this." So then she gets on the plane, and she's sitting in first class, and she is waving and talking to everybody. She was so gracious and so sweet. She was literally my favorite celebrity I ever had on my flight. And as she was getting off the plane, she touched my cheek and said, "Thank you, darling. Have a wonderful day." And I haven't washed my cheek since.
9: She pinched your cheek. That's amazing. And listen.
25: She pinched my cheek.
9: How long were you a flight attendant, Diane?
25: 40 years.
9: 40 years, and Dolly was her favorite celebrity passenger. That's amazing. Stuart, real quick, tell us about your Dolly encounter.
26: Hey, Mark. Love your show, man.
9: Thanks, buddy.
26: So, I think right around 2018, right in like in the middle of COVID, my son, who was about 10 years old, had the privilege of working on a movie here that was filmed in Atlanta called Christmas on the Square. She was the main star along with Jennifer Lewis and produced by Debbie Allen. One of the things that was so outstanding about her, she was so approachable. As parents, were allowed to be on set because our kids were minors,
9: mm-hmm.
26: and she hugged everybody. She embraced everybody, and just like the previous caller, the one thing I noticed about her how tiny her feet were. She had the tiniest feet, the slimmest waist, and the most approachable personality.
3: Stuart, that is a fantastic call and remembrance. What's funny is, I grew up in an era where Dolly Parton's feet were not the most notable feature. That's hilarious. That's two. These are great. Let's keep them coming. I do have a lot of breaking news to get to, though. The future of the Kennedy Center. We have the South Carolina elections. Massive flash flood at the Nepal-China border. But I want to try to sneak in some more of these Dolly remembrances at 404-872-0750.
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27: It's 9:30. I'm Jed Hickenbotham. News this half hour brought to you by Dr. Roof. Our top story, remembrances and tributes continue to pour in for Dolly Parton following the music icon's death at the age of 80 from what her family calls a brief bout with cancer. Correspondent Chris Conley points out Dolly inspired so many.
28: Dolly stood for joy and welcome and resilience and a fundamental belief in the goodness of others. Really, even Jolene. I think she, for a lot of people, she was a guardian angel. And I think now she'll always be.
27: Yeah, just to show her reign, she's inducted in both the country music and the rock and roll halls of fame. Parton married her husband of more than 50 years, Carl Dean, in Ringgold, Georgia. Parton, of course, from Tennessee. She was seen around Atlanta, though, filming movies, visiting friends, including Jane Fonda. President Trump has even ordered flags around the country to be flown at half staff in honor of Dolly Parton. It's 75 degrees in Midtown Atlanta. WSB meteorologist Christina Edwards says humidity creeping back up today with a high in the low 90s under partly cloudy skies. A rain chance goes up starting tomorrow. Atlanta's most accurate and dependable forecast is coming up. And a move not supported by all, Cobb County commissioners approve an expansion of the county's microtransit options. Some residents insisting adding more choices is a waste of money, but commission chair Lisa Cupid says a good thing for many in the county.
29: For a lot of people, we take for granted that we can hop in our vehicles, but for others, we know that this is a necessity.
27: The plan would expand coverage of the existing South Cobb service while also adding a new Ackworth Kennesaw pilot program. Provide service to more than 100,000 additional Cobb County residents. They're looking for more gas money in Gwinnett County.
30: Going before county commissioners, Gwinnett's Director of Support Services, Ron Adderley, is asking for more gas money.
31: Based on current average price per gallon, we anticipate fuel costs this year will reach $8,035,000.
1: $1,508, a 38% increase from last year.
30: Adderley says the increase is due to the rising prices for gas and diesel that we've all been paying this year. Now, commissioners approved the money, which goes to fuel everything from police cars to fire engines, county tractors, and generators. Keith Cromwell, 95.5 WSB.
27: Major retailers like H&M are pulling back on their offerings of plus-size clothing.
7: While companies aren't explicitly saying what's behind this shift, industry experts note that the surging popularity of weight loss drugs is surely at play. Approximately 21% of U.S. households include a GLP-1 user.
27: Yeah, Bloomberg's John Tucker says U.S. retailers actually expanded their plus-size products over the past decade, with many pushing inclusivity as part of their brand identity. It is 9:33 as we check your money. Downstart on Wall Street. All major indices are in the red at the moment as the bell rings, led by the Dow, which is down more than 70 points. Now, live team coverage of traffic and weather. 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Mike Shields.
8: John, watching a crash impacting you on I-75 southbound between Acworth and Kennesaw just before Wade Green Road, exit 273, where this crash remains in the right lane. That and the sun in your eyes as you on and off the brakes as you leave Lake Allatoona, making your way through Acworth into Kennesaw. Of course, a wide option for you to avoid that is to use Highway 41 Cobb Parkway. Looking for new trouble on Georgia 400 southbound, working your way through Alpharetta right at Windward Parkway, exit 11. Delays quickly forming there, and delays continue as you leave Ellenwood, making your way into Stockbridge due to a crash that's still in a right lane, 675 southbound, just past Forest Parkway. From the Loud Security Systems Traffic Center, Triple Team Traffic, 95.5 WSB.
10: This is WSB meteorologist Christina Edwards. A mix of sun and clouds today with a high of 92. A stray rain shower can't be ruled out for this evening. Lows tonight in the upper 60s to low 70s. Tomorrow, mostly cloudy with scattered rain showers and thunderstorms, highs in the mid 80s. Scattered rain showers continue for Friday.
27: It is 74 degrees right now in Roswell, 73 in Palmetto, up to 77 degrees in Midtown Atlanta at 9:34. 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
9: 9:37 on the Mark Arum Show. It's funny. First of all, Christina Edwards dressed like Dolly Parton today. This song, obviously, 9 to 5. And I just realized that the morning news team, they work 5 to 9, not 9 to 5.
0: Yes.
9: Great song. Better movie. Such a great movie.
0: Karaoke staple.
9: Is it really?
0: Oh, it's one of the most popular.
9: I've never done karaoke. Welcome back to the Mark Arum Show. More of your remembrances. If you've ever met Dolly Parton, had a positive, quick experience you can share with us, 404-872-0750, 404-872-0750. Remember that number. You're going to need it at 1137. Deborah's got tickets to give away to see Alabama. And coming up in just over 30 minutes, a grand four.

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2: 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Deborah's got tickets to give away to see Alabama. And coming up in just over 30 minutes, a grand for groceries. 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All right, let's go to the nation's capital. Real quick, White House correspondent John Decker. John, we were awaiting to see who South Carolinians would decide to replace Lindsey Graham as the GOP nominee for his Senate seat. We got clarification. What were your big takeaways of what we saw last night?
4: Well, the big takeaway is that all of that support and energy provided by President Trump and the Republican Party in South Carolina brought Darlene Graham over the finish line. She had the endorsement, of course, of President Trump, who traveled down to Myrtle Beach, South Carolina on Friday of last week. She had the support and endorsement of South Carolina's governor, Henry McMaster, and the support and endorsement of the other South Carolina Senator, Tim Scott. And then she also had $800,000 of support from the president's super PAC, which was really responsible for getting out the vote on this Republican primary runoff. So with all that, that was enough to get her over the top. And as you point out, Mark, she will be the Republican nominee in November. And of course, South Carolina being a red state, she is almost assured of being South Carolina's junior senator for the next 6 years.
2: John, I remember you and I talked after the first Republican debate, and you were there in South Carolina. You came away very impressed by her performance. The second debate, not so much. And I was wondering if that might hurt her at the polls, the national security question. But apparently it didn't matter to South Carolina voters.
4: You know, I think that the answer to that question cuts both ways. Yes, it wasn't the best answer. I think anybody would acknowledge that. But at the same time, the focus for most Americans isn't foreign policy. It's domestic policy. It's the economy. It's inflation, high prices, all of those things that are domestic issues. So for some voters, they go, you know what? I'm actually of the same mindset as Darlene Graham. I want her to focus on domestic issues as my senator. So maybe in a very minor way, it may have actually helped her in the way that she answered that question.
2: And I think, you know, just Monday morning quarterbacking this, John, this is a big win for President Trump in a number of ways, right? Obviously, the endorsement still matters. He pushed her across the finish line.
4: Yeah.
2: But as we assume that she will win the general election come November, that's not a vote that President Trump's going to need to worry about in the Senate, despite the Senate might be closer than it is now. That's definitely a pro-Trump vote in the Senate.
4: Yeah, I think that, you know, if you had someone betting you, will Darlene Graham have a 100% voting record with President Trump in the Senate? I take that bet. I think she will. I can't imagine any issue in which she diverged from the president. So that's one vote that the president has locked up. He doesn't need to lobby her on any particular issue. Darlene Graham will be a loyal Senate Republican for

0: for him in the U.S. Senate.
1: Anything we're looking forward to at the White House today, John?
0: It's a pretty quiet day, actually. The president doesn't have any public events as things stand right now. That could change. It didn't change yesterday. We didn't really see much of the president yesterday other than a Rose Garden event. So we'll see what happens as it relates to today's event.
1: White House correspondent John Decker. John, appreciate your time. Have a great day, my friend.
0: You too, Mark. Thanks so much. Bye-bye.
1: We'll continue our coverage of the Republican primary runoff results in South Carolina. Political analyst Stephen Lawson is going to join us live in studio after the 10:30 news. We're going to talk about that. Data centers becoming a big political issue in Georgia. We'll be all over the political angles. Again, Stephen Lawson live in studio after the news at 10:30.
2: I usually wrap my entire head in toilet paper when I go to bed at night, so it usually gets pretty smushed down in that process.
1: Talk about stealing scenes. That was Dolly Parton in Steel Magnolias. I got to go watch that. I remember crying. And I
3: was
1: like,
3: Sally Field
1: was
3: like
1: 13, 14 when that movie came. I got to rewatch it. I literally was crying. I was like, why am I crying? Oh, this is a quick Dolly Parton story. Christy joins us on the Mark Arab Show. Christy, thanks for hanging on.
4: Hey, good morning.
1: Good morning.
4: I just wanted to tell you, I'm a little older than some of the people you guys have interviewed. But back in the late 60s, Dolly used to be on a show that was the Porter Wagoner Show. And when I was about 4 years old, my parents took me and my brother. We went and seen the show, and Dolly was on there and all her rhinestones. But what I remember as a four-year-old little girl is I was standing there, and this pretty little lady walked up and she bent down and said hello to me, and I was so shy I got behind my mom's legs and I peeked around and she kind of waved. And what I remember the most is how pretty she smelled.
1: Oh, well, that's always a positive to smell good. That was where she got her start, right? She the Porter Show, and that's who she wrote the song about, "I Will Always Love You." Very, very, very cool story. All right, again, we're following breaking news. Massive flood in at the Nepal-China border. If you haven't seen the video, it is heartbreakingly awful. Just this mountain of water. And apparently China is saying it was triggered by an earthquake that caused an avalanche, and these rocks went into some river. I've never seen anything like this, Deborah. This is one of many earthquakes we've been dealing with. We had the big earthquake in Venezuela, one in Colombia, one in Peru, and now this one. Why are we having so many earthquakes all of a sudden?
3: So the Geological Society says it seems like we're having devastating earthquakes, but it's actually pretty normal, and it's the area we've talked about, like the Ring of Fire
1: Ring of Fire, everything.
3: In that area. It's just that they're happening in densely packed areas, and they seem more devastating because there's a higher population there, but it's actually quite normal, the amount of earthquakes, and there's no really good way to tell that they're coming, right? Like, it's not like a hurricane where you can forecast it, and that's why it feels like they're all very close together, but on average, there's about 18 large-scale earthquakes throughout the year.
1: It just seems like we'd be getting hammered this year.
3: I know, right? Because they're all so close, is what they're saying, but it's actually...
1: So, the Ring of Fire, that explains, you know, the west coast of South America. But with the China-Nepal earthquake, would that fall into the Ring of Fire? I know Asia is part of the Ring of Fire.
3: It's mostly the Pacific Ocean, isn't it? And that's the Pacific Ocean.
1: Yeah, I am scared to see what the death tolls are going to be on this horrific earthquake flash flood again at the Nepal-China border. As soon as we get new information, we'll pass it along to you. Mary's up next on the Mark Arab Show. Mary, quickly, what was your interaction or story about Dolly Parton?
5: Good morning. Yes, it's not actually about, or I have not met her, excuse me, but she comes from the little town of Sevierville in Tennessee, and you have to drive through Sevierville to get to Pigeon Forge. But through the years, while her parents were still alive, there's a little courthouse there, and in front of the courthouse, they've put a bronze statue up of Dolly sitting on a rock with a guitar. And it was years later, I believe, after her parents passed away, that she found out her parents were going down at least once a week with a bucket of water to that courthouse where her statue was to clean off the pigeon doo-doo.
1: Oh.
5: And this really, she said, I was so touched by this that they would do that. They would go down and literally wash the statue.
1: I know exactly the statue you're talking about, because there's a number of news outlets that are up in Sevierville right now. That's so sweet. How proud were they of their daughter that they went down every week with dishwater and sponge and cleaned off the pigeon poop off of their daughter's statue. She has, by the way, Dolly has a close tie to the state of Georgia. Her and her husband got married in Ringgold, Georgia. And Dolly would come back many times later in life just to revisit Ringgold, where her and her husband got married. Great, great stuff there on the Dolly Parton remembrances. All right, when we come back, we're going to update our top local stories. Some big headlines we're going to run down through. Right now, though, at 9:46, checking the Wednesday morning ride around town in Atlanta's only 24-hour traffic center. It's Mike Shields.
6: And Mark, watching the delays on the west side perimeter with a crash working 285 southbound the outer loop right past Donnelly Hollow Parkway exit 12. So those delays quickly forming as you try to work your way over the Chattahoochee River and down the I-20, the west freeway. Atlanta police responding to a crash in that area. Good news, crash has been with us for about 2 hours. Just cleared 675 southbound past Forest Parkway. All lanes reopened as you leave Ellenwood into Stockbridge, but the delays remain. Another crash out of Acworth into Kennesaw, clearing to the shoulder 75 southbound just before Wade Green Road. 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
1: 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I'll give you a keyword. 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Picking up some breaking news. Did not see this coming. Meta.
15: Where is heck?
1: The parent company of Facebook, Instagram, and your mom's house apparently has settled their lawsuit with a bunch of states. Social media addiction lawsuit. I think Georgia is in on this. I think there's 29 states. I think Georgia hopped in. The settlement, allegedly, $16.7 billion. Now, how is that going to be dispersed? Will users get that? Are the states just going to get the money? Apparently, California, they initially filed the lawsuit. They're going to get $1.5 to $2.1 billion if the court officially approves the settlement. So, $2 billion out of the 16.7. I don't know what that would leave for the state of Georgia, or what would the state of Georgia do with that money? Would they give it to parents? Would they give it to, could you and I get money from this?
3: I would assume you'd want it to go into education, right?
1: I'd prefer it goes into my checking account. That's well, what I would prefer. I have Instagram and Threads. And
3: what are you going to, what's going to happen to Meta after that?
1: Their stock price went up because of this. because it's only $16.7 billion, and it takes that threat of any future lawsuits off the table. So the stock market is like, oh, that's good news for Meta. That's how big the company is, that paying $16.7 billion in a settlement is good news for the company. We'll have more on that. Sabrina, obviously, we'll have more on that in the news at 10. A couple of local stories. Big mail carrier theft. This is a big endeavor. This is postal delivery people. We've always had stories of, oh, they stole my Playboy magazine or whatever. But this is a big, big theft.
3: Could have been the Playboy with Dolly on the cover. Oh. But yeah, they're federal employees, right? Well, a former Postal Service mail carrier sentenced to 2 years in federal prison for stealing mail over the years. Checks, gift cards, and they valued over $1 million.
1: Wow.
3: This was a carrier down in Jonesboro. And, you know, I guess maybe when you see like a birthday card or reimbursement check, she could kind of say. And so after a while, people kept saying, I'm missing mail. I'm not getting it. So they did an investigation where they actually put a camera. And of course, you got doorbell cameras now. And they were able to get a warrant into her house and found.
1: That's the headline to me. It's a her.
3: Yeah.
1: Like I heard the story. I was like, oh, it's got to be. It was a woman that did this.
3: Mm-hmm.
1: That's shocking to me.
3: $1 million.
1: Yeah.
3: Like, I'm trying to, over 140 checks, 37 stolen gift cards and other packages and such.
1: That's a lot. And over the years, I am familiar with, it's becoming rampant in the card collecting industry.
3: Oh, sure.
1: So, because, you know, if you get a shipment of cards from PSA, like the grading company, like I've had, you know, thousands of dollars of cards shipped to me and I've never had a problem, but PSA will now give a different shipping label. So the postal carriers can't say, they'll come up with a bogus name, be like Franklin Sausage Company. And they'll say, so no one will steal it. I got an autograph sent to me, a redemption from Topps the other day, and it came from some B&B in Oregon. I'm like, well, who said what? And it was just Topps because they know that people are stealing these, whether it's postal carriers or just people stealing out of mailboxes. That is a big thing. Another big local story, Deborah, child predator sting arrest. Big bust when it comes to a child predator ring.
3: This is in Hall County. Four North Georgia men arrested after deputies said they agreed to meet with what they thought were underage people for, you know, whatever they wanted to do. Luckily, this was all an undercover sting. They posted online. They agreed to meet with juveniles. But when they got there, of course, it was the police posing as them. So they were able to take four people off the street and they're all booked into the Hall County Jail. They've got felonies, sexual servitude, and electronic exploitation of a minor.
1: Get them all off the street. I've been watching Furious on, I think it's Hulu, and it deals with child trafficking, and it's a rough show to watch. It's brilliantly done. I believe the season finale is coming out next week. But I think you need things like, because a lot of folks don't realize about the extent of child trafficking. It is such a big deal. And I think a show like this that is raw and shows you actually what happens when these kids are trafficked. Like I am more hyper aware now of that issue than I was prior to watching this show. I knew it was an issue, but this shows you the nitty gritty of just really how horrendous and awful and sadly widespread it is. So widespread that you go to any bathroom at Hartsfield-Jackson International, there's like a poster or a sign, a placard saying, hey, if you're trafficked, do this, call this, do it.
3: Yeah. Every woman's on the door of every woman's one will say, if you're in danger, here's a number.
1: Anyway, good job getting that child predator sting up there in Hall County. All right, when we come back after news, weather, and traffic, more on the passing of Dolly Parton. And we got to update the ongoing tariff battle between the United States and Canada. We're going to check in with Jeff Mason from Bloomberg News. And I'm going to give away a grand for groceries. Your chance to win next on The Mark Arum Show.
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24: It is 10 o'clock. Good morning. I'm Sabrina Cupid. 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
25: This is a special report from ABC News. I'm Wayne Cabot. In the middle of a trial in California pitting Meta against states across the country over just how addictive social media can be for kids, there's now a new multi-billion dollar settlement. ABC's Jim Ryan.
26: Under the agreement struck this morning, Meta will be forced to make changes to Instagram and Facebook, modifying features that 51 attorneys general had argued were designed to addict young people to those social media platforms. Among the changes, a daily two-hour limit for users under 18 that can be lifted only by a parent. The settlement still needs court approval.
25: Other changes, a ban on displaying likes or reactions to users under 18, a ban on cosmetic filters, default blocks on notifications when kids ought to be sleeping. Under this deal, Meta will have to pay at least $12 billion, maybe as much as $17 billion. Only states not part of this, Texas, New Mexico, and Florida. This is ABC News.
24: And we've just gotten this. Under the settlement, the state of Georgia will receive close to $100 million, and we could be getting almost $135 million. All right, your weather for today. Mostly sunny, increasing humidity. A few pop-up showers throughout the afternoon, says WSB meteorologist Christina Edwards. Your afternoon high right there around 92. She'll have Atlanta's most accurate and dependable forecast straight ahead. As the trade war between the U.S. and Canada heats up, just how much are all these tariff battles costing American families? Rachel Scott has more on that.
27: The reality for so many Americans across the country is this. A new report shows that with all the president's tariffs that he's imposed, American families are paying more than $1,000 a year.
24: Now, with the Canada tariffs, one thing that is expected to be higher is toilet paper, paper towels, and tissues, even though American toilet paper and tissues are often made here domestically. They heavily rely on lumber-rich Canada for those raw materials. Remembering country music icon Dolly Parton today, Will Reeve is in Dolly's home state of Tennessee in Pigeon Forge outside Dollywood, where fans are paying their respects this morning.
28: People laying flowers at various places around this region for Dolly, and surely more of that will continue as people continue to pay their respects to the one and only Dolly Parton. She is an icon around the world, but this is what she called home.
24: Dolly Parton was 80 years old. The shingle shot could help protect you from heart attacks and stroke. That, according to scientists, they say it could help prevent thousands of deaths a year. The research, based on records of 70,000 people in the United States, found that those who had received Shingrix had a 12% lower risk of cardiovascular problems in the following 3.5 years. The shingles vaccine is recommended for those 50 and older or younger people who have weakened immune systems. New numbers from the Commerce Department out this morning, and the U.S. economy only grew at a sluggish pace of 1.5% from April through June. That is down from a gross domestic product of 2.1% from earlier in the year, but it says consumer spending staying strong. Spending accounts for about 70% of U.S. economic activity. These numbers are not expected to have a major impact, though, on the possible future rate cuts. Let's take a look at the markets. The Dow right now is down 2 at 53,575. NASDAQ is up slightly, so is the S&P. It's time for live team coverage of traffic and weather. Here's Smiley Mark McKay.
0: Couple of active travel advisories, Sabrina. West Side Perimeter, 285 southbound is jammed, leaving Cobb County, South Cobb Drive, where two right lanes are taken out. DOT says that's a crash, so a delay back before the Chattahoochee River. The other travel advisory we have working is trying to get into Alpharetta this morning. DOT also reporting a couple of right lanes lost with a crash on 400 southbound before Windward Parkway. Highway 9 will get you out of any backups as you roll south out of Cumming this morning. North Side Perimeter crash 285 westbound near Buford Highway has gone to the shoulder. Tough go of it into downtown out of Northwest Atlanta. 75 slow below West Paces Ferry Road and 485 jam out of Buckhead and Brookhaven, respectively, down to their merge point. From the Loud Security Systems Traffic Center, Triple Team Traffic 95.5 WSB.
2: I'm WSB meteorologist Christina Edwards. Partly cloudy skies with a little more humidity through the course of today. High 92. Nice late pop-up shower or thunderstorm possible this evening. Lows tonight in the upper 60s to low 70s. Tomorrow and Friday, mostly cloudy skies with scattered rain showers and thunderstorms. Daytime highs in the upper 80s.
24: 77 degrees in Marietta. Decatur has 78 at 77 in Woodstock. 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
1: Welcome back to the show and a good Wednesday morning to you. Mark Arum here, you there. It's 10:05, 5 minutes after 10 o'clock. 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The whole fam with us today. Gracie Award-winning Deborah, executive producer of the program. B.A. Brooks screening the calls. Down South Vinny.
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1: 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That's in 7 minutes. In 15 minutes, comedian and actor Ryan Stiles from Whose Line Is It Anyway joins us live. And then after the news at 10:35, all things politics, political analyst Stephen Lawson live in studio. Obviously, we're going to continue to mourn the passing of a legend. Dolly Parton left this mortal coil yesterday at the age of 80. Right now, let's turn our attention to the ongoing tariff war between the United States and Canada. Covering the story and joining us from Bloomberg News, it's Jeff Mason. Jeff, good morning. Thanks so much for your time.
5: Good morning. It's good to be with you.
1: I am not an expert in tariffs or international trade, but my hope is, as a humble talk show host, that this is just all bluster. And at the end of the day, we're going to make up with our trading partners to the north.
5: Well, I'm sorry to tell you it's not bluster.
1: Oh, no. All right. Let me take my rose-colored glasses off again, Jeff.
5: That doesn't mean, though, that the two sides aren't going to make up. I mean, President Trump is one, as no doubt you and your listeners know, to do some saber rattling and then sometimes come back to the table or change his mind. But at this point, it's interesting to watch the dynamic because Canada is definitely not backing down. And that can be triggering, as it were, to the man in the Oval Office because he also does not like to back down. And that has led to a tit-for-tat fight between two very important neighbors, two very important allies, and two very important friends for a long time who now have a lot of tension in their relationship.
1: And adding to that list, massive trading partners, right? We trade a lot with Canada. Where do we stand now with the tariffs, the reciprocal tariffs, what President Trump's proposing going forward, et cetera?
5: Sure. So, and yes, you're absolutely right to say big trading partners and really critical trading partners, which is one reason why during his first term, President Trump oversaw a new trade agreement between the United States, Canada, and Mexico, which he has also sort of backed away from during his second term. But in terms of the latest, both sides have put tariffs on each other on a certain number of goods. They don't cover all goods between the two economies, but they cover some important ones. Canada's most recent ones are on U.S. furniture, and both sides are there's also tariffs on steel and aluminum. That's a pretty big sticking point between the two sides. I will share just a little bit of color for you on that last one. Mm-hmm. The president likes to say when he's trying to denigrate Canada that we in the United States don't need Canada, but he also said earlier this week in a political rally, tele-rally for one of the candidates that he's supporting, that we really need Canada for its aluminum and that the U.S. doesn't have enough of that. So that was sort of a tell that that's a pain point for him.
1: Jeff Mason from Bloomberg News joining us live on the Mark Arum Show. We're getting into the political angle a little bit later because the states that border Canada are, you know, as we head to the midterms, that is becoming a big political issue for them. But I want to talk about the pain that's going to be provided for consumers both in the United States and Canada. And by all accounts and all the reporting I've seen, Jeff, is that Canadians are going to feel more financial pain because of these back and forth tariffs. But they are also a lot more angry at the United States than Americans are at Canada, and they might be able to withstand this financial pain of the tariffs.
5: I think the latter part is certainly true. The anger in Canada is really high over this, and I think that's tinged with just disappointment over what doesn't need to be a tense relationship between, as we were talking about earlier, two very close friends and allies. And in many ways, it has been helpful to Prime Minister Carney politically because he has shown really exactly what Canadians were looking for, and that's some backbone against what they see as a bully in President Trump. Not all countries who have dealt with this White House since President Trump returned to office have stood up to him in the way that Carney is currently doing. And that has created some political will and some fortitude amongst Canadians, even as they suffer from the economic ramifications of this tariff tit for tat.
1: Long term, Jeff, is it a possibility that we push Canadians or the country of Canada into the welcoming arms of other trade partners and we might not get that relationship back as Canada looks for other suppliers of goods?
5: Well, it's certainly a risk, and that's a risk with other trading partners as well who have learned over the last year and a half that the United States is not as reliable or as secure in some ways as it used to be, depending on who is at the top. So, sure, that's certainly a risk for Canada. All of that said, there will be a new government in 2.5 years. And so I think there's also an element of wait and see who ends up succeeding President Trump. But 2.5 years is a long time. And the policies that go into place during his administration, some of them will be reversible and some of them will be hard to reverse. What has been interesting to me in watching the Canadian side of all this is Prime Minister Carney has made clear, even before the trade talks fell apart last week, that he's focused on making Canada more independent mm-hmm. from its reliance on the U.S. economy. And I think that's clearly his and his country's long-term plan.
1: Jeff Mason, Bloomberg News. Jeff, great insight. Thanks so much for your time.
5: My pleasure. Thanks for having me.
1: Any updates? So I'm way too... As always, I'm way too optimistic that this is just all bluster on both sides and we'll eventually get a deal. But Jeff says, no, Arum, no, that is not the case. Lumber, aluminum, foods. Like everyone keeps talking about the hockey sticks. That all right, yeah, fine. But that pales in comparison to the lumber, how we build our homes, the aluminum. There's like an aluminum shortage now, an aluminum crisis looming because of this. And, all the foods and beverages. Any updates on the tariff negotiations, we'll bring it to you live here on 95.5 WSB. I mentioned foodstuffs. Let's give away a grand for gas, shall we? Grand for gas. There we go. The band did a moment of silence for Dolly Parton. I respect that band. Your 10 a.m. keyword is bills, B-I-L-L-S. Enter the keyword bills into the WSB Radio app or at wsbradio.com/groceries. You have until 10:30 a.m. to enter the keyword and win $1,000. The keyword is bills, B-I-L-L-S. And do not forget, if you get a phone call after 10:30, from a number you don't recognize, specifically an 833 number. Pick it up. It could be Vinny Drip telling you you want $1,000. The keyword is bills. B-I-L-L-S. Bills. Although I don't know, Vinny. I don't know if you can do that because you got to run the board today. It might not be Vinny. It might be someone else. But there's a good chance you could talk to Vinny Drip and win $1,000. What would you rather have, Deborah? A conversation with Vinny Drip or a grand for groceries?
3: Well, I talk to Vinny all the time. So at this point, I'd like $1,000 for groceries.
1: All right. Fair enough. Any update on that audio request, Mr. Drip?
4: Working on it.
1: Mm-hmm. We're working on it.
4: Yep,
1: okay.
4: It's almost there.
1: All right. I want to get some more. I want to pay more tribute to Dolly Parton, who obviously, as you know now, passed away at the age of 80. And apparently it was a cancer diagnosis. And she didn't suffer long. This was, you know, she, which is good, which, you know, we don't want one of the world's greatest human beings of all time to suffer. Jolene is my favorite Dolly Parton song. Absolutely adore it. This is pretty interesting. I picked this up. Oh, is Christina gone? Christina Edwards?
3: She's in a meeting.
1: All right. So I saw this on Instagram. Ginger Z. You know who Ginger Z is?
3: Yeah, the meteorologist.
1: Meteorologist from Good Morning America. She posted this, and I was going to try to get the audio of it, but everyone's delayed today. The next named hurricane storm is Dolly.
3: No way.
1: Yes.
3: Oh, that's awesome.
1: And what's crazy about it, that's not, you know, is they weren't like, oh, we got to name this storm Dolly. This is planned years in advance.
3: Right.
1: And they rotate alphabetically, you know, A, B, and the names rotate. And if they get used, I think the names are retired. Like,
3: if they're strong enough.
1: Yeah, if there's a Hurricane Deborah that does damage, no, there'll be no more Hurricane Deborahs. But the next named storm is named Hurricane Dolly, which I think is pretty phenomenal. Dolly's, according to Curly, Dolly's favorite quote was, quote, don't cost nothing to be kind. Wise words from Dolly Parton. All right, when we come back, we're going to talk to Ryan Stiles, actor, comedian. You know him from Whose Line Is It Anyway? Right now, though, we got to check the ride around town. Let's say hello and good morning to Smiler Mark McKay.
0: Hey, good morning, Mark. West Side Perimeter is going to recover. Had a couple of right lanes knocked out with trouble just below Hollowell Parkway exit 12. A tight fit, though, still leaving Hollowell Parkway, trying to get down to Hollowell, I should say, from South Cobb Drive. Delays into downtown past construction at the end of the ramp from 85 South onto 17th Street. Even 75 feeling the pain from Howell Mill Road, trying to work your way past Georgia Tech. 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
34: I'll tell you one thing. 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
1: Oh, Dolly Parton in 9 to 5. We are all sad here in Metro Atlanta, so I wanted to bring a smile to our face. No one better equipped to do that than our next guest on the Mark Arum Show, the amazingly funny Ryan Stiles. Ryan, good morning. Thanks for joining us in morning with us today.
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1: Welcome to 95.5 WSB, my friend. Welcome. We're just trying to help everyone get along. Before we get into your amazing career, any thoughts on the passing of Dolly Parton?
2: It's so odd because it's hard to imagine a world without Dolly Parton in it. It's just some of these deaths hit you harder than others. I found the same thing with Robin Williams. Some of them just hit you harder than other ones do.
1: Great point.
2: I don't know what it is. You're just so used to I mean, when I started doing stand up in the late 70s, I had Dolly Parton jokes in my act. So that's how long, I've been aware of her. So
1: Dolly, one of the most recognizable figures on the planet. And I'm going to say that you are probably more recognizable than people think. You are, you're uniquely talented and funny, but you got a unique look. I bet you can't walk through an airport terminal without people coming up to you and wanting a picture and talking to you.
2: I'm not going to last long on America's Most Wanted. People are going to stop.
1: Right? I'm correct in that assumption, right?
2: Yeah, I'm a tall man. I'm 6'6", so I can I wear a lot of baseball hats and sunglasses.
1: Oh, you go incognito when you're traveling.
2: I stand out. I remember one time I was at Six Flags and I was waiting in line with my kids for a ride, and I was waiting with a bunch of Chinese tourists, and they were playing Who's Line on the TV while everybody was waiting in the lines.
1: Wow!
2: And my head is 3 feet taller than anybody else in this line, so I'm getting looks from 40 feet away. So yeah, I'm pretty recognizable, I think.
1: Yeah.
2: A lot of people think I'm Neil Patrick Harris, like an old Neil Patrick Harris.
1: Yeah. Oh, you're Doogie's dad.
2: I am Doogie Senior. Yes.
1: Very excited for you tomorrow on Netflix, season two of Leanne. Did you know there was going to be a season two, and how pumped are you for the premiere?
2: You never know there's going to be a season one, and then there's a season one, and then there's a season... Yeah, I never, think about next year, and I'm very pumped. I haven't done a sitcom like this for a long time, and it's a four-camera shoot, and it's in front of a live audience, and it's a lot of fun. I'm, working with a lot of seasoned comics, and it's just very enjoyable. It was very comfortable on day one.
1: Is doing a four-camera sitcom as... what's the word I'm looking for? What do you prefer? Would you rather do that, or are you just an improv dude at heart, and that's your always your go-to?
2: I love them both for different reasons. I mean, you get a real sense of a family with a sitcom because you're with them all the time, But I definitely feel more comfortable not having to remember lines and hit marks. It's much easier for me just to be able to do what I want to do. But they're both very, very fun in their own ways,
1: While filming scenes for Leanne, do you forget you're in a script and you kind of yes and to do a little and try to improv during?
2: Well, scripts are usually written in a yes and kind of way, but I don't improvise. I mean, this is a Chuck Lorre script, so they're pretty funny when you get them. So you don't really want to change too much.
1: I don't want to bring the mood down. The season premiere, season two, tomorrow on Netflix. Because you are Canadian, are we going to be paying more for this show? Is this show being tariffed at all?
2: You mean there's a duty on it or something? First of all, I was born in Seattle. I'm an American citizen, but I grew up in Canada, so everybody thinks I'm Canadian, but I'm still American.
1: Well, we have reciprocal tariffs, though. So whether you're American or Canadian, we're both going to be paying tariffs on either side of the border.
2: I literally live 4 miles from the Canadian border in Washington State. So if there's a conflict, I'm going to have to decide what side of the border I want to be on. My mom's on the Canadian side, so I'm probably going to have to go up there.
1: All right. Well, let's make the peace. You have, ties to both sides. Talk to the prime minister, talk to the president, and let's get this over and we can all enjoy the season premiere, season two of Leanne tomorrow on Netflix.
2: You know how difficult the Canadians are. They apologize before they say something.
1: Exactly right. Ryan Stiles, phenomenal comedian and actor. Literally on the improv Mount Rushmore. Phenomenal stuff. Thanks for lightening the mood, Ryan. All right, when we come back, more on the passing of Dolly Parton and political analyst Stephen Lawson live in studio. Hey, you got 3 minutes to win a grand for groceries. 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
5: It is 10:30. Good morning. I'm Sabrina Cupid. We do have breaking news this morning. Meta will have to pay up in its settlement in a federal trial over social media addiction, paying out billions of dollars.
7: Meta has reached a settlement with 51 attorneys general. That's 51, a bipartisan coalition. Just three states are not included in this. The territories are also included, that will require Meta to pay up to $17 billion over the next 10 years and to make changes to how these apps operate.
5: And that is Elizabeth Scholze reporting. Georgia, by the way, will be getting close to $100 million and could get almost $135 million. All right, your weather for today. According to WSB meteorologist Christina Edwards, mostly sunny, increasing humidity, and a few pop-up showers are possible throughout the afternoon. Highs around 92. Christina will have Atlanta's most accurate and dependable forecast straight ahead. Well, the trade war between the U.S. and Canada heating up. What can we expect?
11: More than 700 American products are facing 50% tariffs in response to President Trump imposing tariffs on Canada first. Now, let's talk about what this is going to impact. We're talking about aluminum, furniture, clothing, all of these tariffs set to go into effect on September 8th. We've talked to many small businesses across the country. They say the reality is that prices are going to go up for consumers once they go into effect.
5: Rachel Scott says a new report shows that with all the president's tariffs so far that he's imposed, American families are paying more than $1,000 more this year. The Trump administration threatening to tear down the Kennedy Center in the court battle over putting the president's name on that building. Here's Jay O'Brien.
19: A judge ordered that Trump's handpicked board here at the Kennedy Center remove his name from the building in May. The board has now offered an alternative, saying it would leave John F. Kennedy's name up top and put below it the phrase renovated and restored by President Donald J. Trump. But ultimately, it's up to the Congress, the judge has said, whether this building's name should be removed.
5: A new study out of Emory here in Atlanta that's published in the journal Sleep Medicine says that consuming a higher amount of vitamin D is linked to improved cognitive function in older adults who have both mild cognitive impairment and problems sleeping. Taking vitamin D increased their score by 13% compared to those who didn't take a vitamin D supplement. And major retailers like H&M are pulling back on their offerings of plus-size clothing.
4: While companies aren't explicitly saying what's behind this shift, industry experts note that the surging popularity of weight loss drugs is surely at play. Approximately 21% of U.S. households include a GLP-1 user.
5: And Bloomberg's John Tucker says U.S. retailers expanded their plus-size products over the past decade, with many pushing inclusivity as part of their brand identity. Let's take a look at the market, see how your money's working for you. The Dow right now is down 117 at 53,460. NASDAQ is also in negative territory, so is the S&P. It's time for live team coverage of traffic and weather. Smiling Mark McKay joining us now. He has a look at your roads.
10: Difficult into Midtown out of the northern burbs, specifically inside the perimeter on 485 and I-75. And again, from Marietta, expect to brake lights just below Moores Mill Road. Slow go of it down to 17th Street. Out of Buckhead this morning, your southbound delays begin just south of Lenox Road. Looks like some new trouble as well. 400 northbound before Lenox Road, and 85 is slowing. Out of Brookhaven, just below North Druid Hills, brake free of Georgia Tech. You're in good shape on the connector. Southbound, northbound 75, 85, just tap of the brakes, leaving I-20. West side perimeter had an earlier crash, has since cleared. Still some leftover delays on 285 southbound, below South Cobb Drive, trying to get into that work zone at I-20. From the Loud Security Systems Traffic Center, Triple Team Traffic, 95.5 WSB.
12: This is WFB meteorologist Christina Edwards. A mix of sun and clouds today with a high of 92. A stray rain shower can't be ruled out for this evening. Lows tonight in the upper 60s to low 70s. Tomorrow, mostly cloudy with scattered rain showers and thunderstorms. Highs in the mid 80s. Scattered rain showers continue for Friday.
5: 79 degrees in Doraville at 78 in Conyers. Here in Atlanta, we have 79 degrees. More news at 11 o'clock. Breaking news when it happens. I'm Sabrina Cupid, 95.5 WSB.
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1: 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Grab a partner. one of the most unique voices, one of the best people ever to walk the face of the earth. Rest in peace to Dolly Parton. We'll continue our remembrances throughout the day. Political analyst Stephen Lawson joins us live in studio. No shock to you, I'm sure, as a Connecticut Yankee. Well, I grew up thinking Dolly Parton was that amazing actress from 9 to 5. I didn't really know her amazing country music catalog. I'm sure it was reversed for you, right? Country music first, acting second?
2: Yes, it was. But she touched so many lives. I mean, just in a whole host of ways with her, particularly with her literacy stuff.
1: Unbelievable.
2: I mean, my wife's family is from Nashville, and her mom, we still get books for our kids.
1: The
2: library book program that she brings from Nashville. And it's like one of the best parts when, you know, her mom comes and visits and she brings the books, and it's just so cool. So many ways she touched so many lives.
1: Wrote over 3,000 songs. Crazy smash hits. By the way, trending, Jolene right now is number one on Apple Music. I love that. One of my favorite songs of all time. But the first line of her obituary has got to be the film.

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1: 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Grab a partner. One of the most unique voices, one of the best people ever to walk the face of the earth. Rest in peace to Dolly Parton. We'll continue our remembrances throughout the day. Political analyst Stephen Lawson joins us live in studio. No shock to you, I'm sure, as a Connecticut Yankee. Well, I grew up thinking Dolly Parton was that amazing actress from 9 to 5. I didn't really know her amazing country music catalog. I'm sure it was reverse for you, right? Country music first, acting second?
2: Yes, it was. But she touched so many lives. I mean, just in a whole host of ways with her, particularly with her literacy stuff.
1: Unbelievable.
2: I mean, my wife's family is from Nashville, and her mom, we still get books for our kids that she the library book program that she brings from Nashville. And it's like one of the best parts when, you know, her mom comes and visits and she brings the books, and it's just so cool. So many ways she touched so many lives.
1: Wrote over 3,000 songs. Crazy smash hits. By the way, trending, Jolene right now is number one on Apple Music. I love that. One of my favorite songs of all time. But the first line of her obituary has got to be the philanthropic work she did. And that library program started because her dad was illiterate. He didn't get a chance to go to school and couldn't read. I mean, is there anyone better that ever walked the earth than Dolly Parton? She's amazing.
2: So amazing. And all these stories that are coming out on social media, just about all of the things and all of the philanthropic deeds that she did that nobody even knew about, that she didn't even want to get credit for, that she did behind the scenes. I mean, what a life well lived. What an icon. What an inspiration to so many people.
1: And bipartisan support on President Trump, I think, great flags at half staff. If there was ever a celebrity to get that treatment, it's Dolly Parton.
2: Amen.
1: Yeah. All right. Let's get into the politics. Primary win yesterday for Lindsey Graham's sister. I didn't know which way this was going to go, but I think a big win for President Trump getting Darlene Graham into Lindsey's seat, or at least, you know, going into the general election.
2: Yeah, absolutely. As you mentioned, Mark, South Carolina has been this topsy-turvy state in terms of all of these primaries. We had the original primaries for the governor and the statewide races. Then, obviously, Lindsey Graham's passing created this special election, which then got narrowed down into a runoff between Darlene Graham and Ralph Norman, which concluded yesterday. And Darlene Graham, obviously you mentioned President Trump had endorsed her, the sister of the late Lindsey Graham. And this, I think, will be probably a safe seat for her for a while. If she will continue serving probably as long as she wants, Senate seats in South Carolina tend to be
1: forever.
2: Forever. A big win for Donald Trump getting her across.
1: And I think for a couple of reasons. But first I want to get into it. This wasn't just an endorsement. This wasn't just him coming down to campaign. Like the Ebenezer Scrooge, whoever controls the President Trump super PAC, like they've got hundreds of million dollars. And they're not spending it. They actually spent some money on this race, which to me was an indication like, oh, they really wanted her to win.
2: They did want her to win. You mentioned they are sitting on around $400 million in campaign funds. They spent about $1 million to help get her across the finish line. I think there are a lot of Republicans out there, Mark, particularly in Georgia, that are wondering when and if the president might be spending some more of that $400 million.
1: Yeah. Because is he going to spend any of that money?
2: TikTok.
1: And again, I think the biggest, assuming she wins in November, something could happen where she, but we assume that Republican's going to win that seat. Once she is installed in the Senate full time, President Trump never has to worry about her vote on anything, right? That it's not a Rand Paul, kind of vote or a Thomas Massey vote in the House. Like this is 100% all the time. President Trump's got a layup vote in the Senate.
2: Yeah, for the next 2 years, certainly. But remember, Senate seats are 6-year terms. So Darlene Graham, while she is certainly going to be supportive and reciprocating that loyalty to Donald Trump, she's also got a post-Donald Trump Senate career, as do a lot of senators that I think that she'll be thinking about.
1: That's why we pay you. I didn't even think about that. Yeah, there is going to be life eventually after the Trump administration. Political analyst Stephen Lawson joining us live in studio. All right.

0: Let's go from South Carolina to the Peach State. All of a sudden, data centers becoming a big political issue. Tomorrow, we're going to have Congressman Rich McCormick on to talk about that. Is this going to have an impact on the midterms, or is this a longer-term political issue, do you think?
1: I think both. I think it's a both-and situation. We've talked about data centers a lot, Mark. They are very increasingly becoming a political flashpoint. Here in Georgia, we have a number of data center projects, obviously, as your listeners know. Some have worked well better than others. I think that's fair to say. I think you're seeing this play out in the governor's race in particular. Rick Jackson has really said, look, this is a local decision. These data centers need to...
0: That's what I said.
1: exactly. Need to be decided on the local level. Keisha Lance Bottoms has taken a more aggressive, hostile approach, saying that we need to pause and look at a moratorium on them. I think Rick's answer is the right one. I think in some areas in the state, when these projects are done well, with community buy-in in a transparent way, they can create huge tax revenues and lower property taxes and all of these things. But when they're not, I think that's what you've seen some pushback occur. I think the industry as a whole also has to do a lot better job of explaining the benefits to local communities and talking about situations that have worked. I think all of those pieces are critical. But yeah, Georgia really is ground zero in a lot of ways for these data centers.
0: So these are my position on the data centers. One, I think it should be a local issue. Like, let local jurisdictions determine. Two, the energy consumption. I'm going to take Georgia Power at their word that they're like, hey, we can handle it. We got Plant Vogtle. We're good. And third was job creations. And I had been under the impression that there were minuscule amount of jobs created after the building of it. But we had the reporter on covers coastal Georgia for the AJC, that $20 billion plant in Effingham County. And he says at the top end, it could create 1,000 long-term jobs. To me, I was like, oh, all right, that alleviates some of the concern I have with these data centers.
1: Yeah, there's some projects that do create more long-term jobs than others. You're talking about the OpenAI project, which is going to be a transformational project, mm-hmm. I think, for Southeast Georgia. But it's also the indirect jobs, Mark. When you think about construction, when you think about some of these tech jobs, the support systems, all of these things kind of factor into it. But again, it goes back to what you said. It's got to be the right fit for the community. I think about a lot of these rural Georgia counties.
0: Absolutely.
1: That could use that injection of tax revenue. But in some counties, it may not make sense.
0: Yeah.
1: So it's a balanced approach.
0: Do we need to give these operations tax breaks at the end of the day? Because I know that's the thing that the governor has been touting, and he's been a big proponent of the data centers. I mean, I think they might need us more than we need them. Do we need to give them tax breaks moving forward?
1: It's a question the legislature and the governor have wrestled with a lot. It's come up a couple times over the past few years, particularly in the state Senate here. They have pushed to do away with those tax incentives. I think it depends on who you ask. If you ask some people, they say, look, these data centers really can go anywhere. They've got their pick. We need to kind of create an incentive for them to come to make sure that we're getting those tax revenues for these local counties. If you talk to other people, they'll say, nah, maybe they'll come without them. So it really just depends on who you ask on that question. But I do think having an open door for these types of investments is a good thing.
0: They're not going away anytime soon. You know, unless Elon Musk can get them on Mars or built in the ocean. I mean, there's a ton of proposals of what to do with these data centers. It is going to be a long-term thing that we are all going to have to deal with, because AI is not going anywhere. We're going to need the energy. Political analyst Stephen Lawson joining us live in studio. Let's stick to the governor's race. The Rick Jackson economic plan rollout. What are we expecting in a Jackson governorship?
1: Yeah, he really laid out a detailed proposal last week, Mark, talking about cutting taxes on utilities and natural gas on residential users, cutting tax on tips, kind of mirroring that federal provision, talking about creating a trigger to permanently suspend the gas tax if there are spikes and rises in gas prices here in the state that would create an automatic trigger. Obviously, he's talked about slashing the property tax and income tax, cutting that in half. I think he's laying out a real detailed agenda. We know affordability, Mark, is the number one driver in this election cycle. It will be. There's some questions about how the president has kind of handled that. I think it's smart for Rick to lay out a detailed proposal, because I think at the end of the day, when people are hurting, they're going to say, okay, who is giving me the solutions to get it done? On the other side of the aisle, you've had Keisha Lance Bottoms take Trump to task over this beef import issue, which I think is honestly smart on her part to look at that. Obviously, our beef growers are really hurting in this country. There's a lot of them that think that opening the door is going to undercut them on their prices, which they're already having a hard time dealing with. We know that ag is our number one industry in this state. So it's a really interesting move for her, gives her a wedge issue against Donald Trump as his approval ratings are starting to sag, but also lets her kind of message to the ag community here in Georgia.
0: Reason number 7,000 why I'd never go into politics, that's a rock and a hard place for the Trump administration when it comes, because we're struggling to pay for beef. People are foregoing ground beef and steaks because it's too expensive. So you want to provide a cheaper alternative, but then you got the ranchers who are lighting their hair on fire because of this. So I'm glad I don't have to make tough decisions like that. I just have to decide what we're going to have for lunch. Yeah.
1: Maybe not beef.
0: Yeah. No beef, Vinny. No beef. It's too expensive. All things Stephen Lawson at Dentons.com. 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Stephen, always a pleasure, my friend.
1: Great to be here.
0: All right. 10:48 on the Mark Arum Show. When we come back, we're going to update our top local stories. Right now, let's check the ride around town. The very latest from Smiling Mark McKay.
2: Speaking of around the perimeter highway, the bypass not doing so badly at this hour. Remember, full closure of I-285 north and southbound between Cascade Road and 166 Langford Parkway starts Friday night through the weekend. Traffic team, Triple Team Traffic will have you covered. Right now, the delays are north of I-20 in the right lanes. 285 south approaching Hollowell Parkway and trying to roll out of Doraville into Tucker. A bit tight at the I-85 interchange. 85 and 400 still filled up heading south toward Midtown. So is 75 leaving Northside Drive down to 17th Street. From the Loud Security Systems Traffic Center, Triple Team Traffic 95.5 WSB.
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4: That's Ted Knight on the Mary Tyler Moore show. He was great in Caddyshack, everything Ted Knight did. He passed away on this date in 1986 at the age of 62. Ted Knight. Coming back to, we have Ted Knight playing over Dolly Parton. Two legends. Welcome back to the Mark Arum Show. Oh, who won a grand for Grover? I was so enwrapped with my conversation. Janetta won a grand for groceries. Congrats, Janetta. Your next chance to win a grand for groceries coming up after the new news here on 95.5 WSB. From politics, can I go back to Dolly, Deborah? Can we go back to Dolly?
5: Always.
4: Brooke pulled this audio off of Instagram. This is Dolly Parton doing a top 10 list on the David Letterman show back in the day.
6: Dolly Parton pet peeves. Oh. Yes, sir. And now, to assist us in the presentation of tonight's top 10 list, please welcome live from Dollywood, Dolly Parton, her own self. Dolly, there you go.
7: How are you doing?
6: Okay, the category tonight, top 10 Dolly Parton pet peeves. Dolly, are you all set? Here we go.
7: I'm ready.
6: Okay, number 10.
7: Accountants who don't understand how much it costs to make me look this cheap.
6: Yes. At number 9.
7: Trying to play guitar in these 5-inch fingernails.
6: They're great. Number 8.
7: When the county declares my hair a fire hazard.
6: Number 7.
7: Confused Dalai Lama constantly asking for theme park royalties.
6: Number 6.
7: You can't get a wig repaired because Letterman's got some kind of a hairpiece crisis.
6: Number 5.
7: A rhinestone rash.
6: Yeah, okay.
7: You ready?
6: Well, let's just go home, Dolly. Number 4.
7: Okay, when he visits Dollywood gift shops, Garth Brooks always shops at the shop, lifts stuff under that big hat of his. Yeah, let's do go home. Just 3
6: Dolly
7: more.
6: Been smoking her own self.
7: Number 3. Okay, smart-ass MCs who introduced me by saying, and now here they are, Dolly Parton. Ooh.
6: Number 2.
7: When the Super Bowl is over, winner never says, hey, I'm going to Dollywood.
6: That's right. And now, the number 1 Dolly Parton pet peeve.
7: Nobody notices I've got a great ass, too. Well,
4: wow. Dolly Parton, rest in peace. Amazing. Amazing. We're going to continue to play Dolly Parton music and audio clips for the rest of the show. When we come back, we talked about this yesterday in the show. Iran putting a $10 million bounty on Barron Trump's head. We're going to talk to former FBI agent Rich Frankel and what he thinks about that and the future of the Kennedy Center now in flux. Straight ahead after news, weather, and traffic on 95.5 WSB.
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10: On is pick a retirement date. If you're in a traditional job and it's not your passion, and you don't own the company, pick a retirement date. Do you want to retire at 62? Do you want to retire at 65? Pick that date, meet with us, and let's go get it. 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
11: It's 11 o'clock. Good morning. I'm Sabrina Cupid. Our top story, Georgia getting a large chunk of that new multi-state settlement announced this morning by Meta related to the safety of children and its platforms.
12: State Attorney General Chris Carr says Georgia could receive almost $135 million of the $17 billion settlement with Meta. It's the largest state consumer protection settlement in history outside the big tobacco settlement of the 1990s. Under the deal, Meta must also put in place a sweeping set of safety features to protect kids on its Instagram and Facebook platforms. Carr and other state AGs had accused Meta of designing its platforms with addictive features, exposing young users to serious mental health issues. Cheryl Castro, 95.5 WSB.
11: All right, your weather for today, mostly sunny, increasing humidity. A few pop-up showers throughout the afternoon are possible, and a high of 92, says WSB meteorologist Christina Edwards. A powerful tropical wave off the coast of Africa shows a 70% chance of development. Dr. Richard Posh at the National Hurricane Center says if it organizes, it will officially be named Dolly, sharing its name with country music icon Dolly Parton.
13: We had a Hurricane Dolly that went into southern Texas back in 2008. Didn't produce that much in the way of casualties or damage, so we didn't retire the name.
11: Flags are at half staff all week in honor of Dolly Parton, who passed away at the age of 80 after a brief battle with cancer. Down to Fort Worth, Texas this morning, and the wildfires there. The fires rapidly growing overnight to 80,000 acres now, triggering evacuations and road closures in two counties. The cause of that fire remains under investigation this morning. As the trade war between the U.S. and Canada heats up, just how much are those tariffs costing American families? Rachel Scott has a look.
14: The reality for so many Americans across the country is this. A new report shows that with all the president's tariffs that he's imposed, American families are paying more than $1,000 a year.
11: Now, with the Canada tariffs, one thing that is expected to be higher is the price of toilet paper, paper towels, and tissues. Even though American toilet paper and tissues are often made domestically, they rely heavily, though, on lumber-rich Canada for those raw materials. Well, they're looking for more gas money in Gwinnett County.
15: Going before county commissioners, Gwinnett's Director of Support Services, Ron Adderley, is asking for more gas money.
16: Based on current average price per gallon, we anticipate fuel costs this year will reach $8,035,508, a 38% increase from last year.
15: Adderley says the increase is due to the rising prices for gas and diesel that we've all been paying this year. Now, commissioners approve the money, which goes to fuel everything from police cars to fire engines, county tractors, and generators. Keith Cromwell, 95.5 WSB.
11: We're in the dog days of summer, so it's only fitting that today is National Dog Day. It was created back in 2004 to raise awareness about the massive number of dogs in shelters that need adoption, and it is where we first heard that phrase, adopt, don't shop, urging people to think twice before buying puppies at pet stores. National Dog Day also recognizing the contributions that service dogs make to help keep people safe. Let's take a look at the markets. The Dow right now is down 76 at 53,500. NASDAQ is also in negative territory. The S&P's in the green, but only slightly. It's time now for live team coverage of traffic and weather. We say good morning to Alex Williams. He has a look at your roads.
17: Hey, good morning, Sabrina. Just found some new trouble in Cobb County, 75 northbound, just north of Highway 5 crash, impacting one or two right lanes there, so you're slowing up through Marietta. Looking for new trouble in DeKalb, 285 east or southbound, the inner loop between I-85 and Chamblee Tucker. Delays there growing back through Doraville, and still seeing some volume into Midtown via 85 southbound, leaving 400. Brake lights will stay with you on 75, 85 south as you pass Atlantic Station in Georgia Tech. From the Loud Security Systems Traffic Center, Triple Team Traffic, 95.5 WSB.
18: I'm WSB meteorologist Christina Edwards. Partly cloudy skies with a little more humidity through the course of today. High 92. An isolated pop-up shower or thunderstorm possible this evening. Lows tonight in the upper 60s to low 70s. Tomorrow and Friday, mostly cloudy skies with scattered rain showers and thunderstorms. Daytime highs in the upper 80s.
11: It is 80 degrees in Kennesaw. College Park has 81, and it's 80 right now in Roswell. We'll have more news at 11:30. Breaking news when it happens. I'm Sabrina Cupid, 95.5 WSB.
19: 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I'll run this town to be near you. I stand alone.
4: 11:04 on a tragically busy Newsday Wednesday. Welcome back, friends. Mark Arum and crew with you till noon. In just a second, we're going to check in with former FBI agent Rich Frankel on the threat to Barron Trump's life. We are following massive breaking news, huge flooding at the Nepal-China borderline. Reported deaths, 100 missing, including Americans following flash floods in Nepal. Rescue operation underway. Details from ABC's Lama Hassan at the foreign desk.
20: We spoke to a Nepalese tour company that confirmed three Americans are missing right now after a massive flash flood triggered a mudslide sweeping through parts of Nepal. The flood was so powerful, so destructive, it washed away everything in its path, villages and damaging roads. The flood hitting early on Wednesday morning, just north of Nepal's capital, Kathmandu.
4: If you have not seen the video of the flash flood, no hyperbole, Deborah, it is the worst natural disaster video I think I've ever seen. Like, I've seen tsunami videos.
21: I've seen the tsunami videos.
4: Zero survivors. Americans missing, got to be presumed dead at this point. Just horrible, horrible situation there. Again, at the Nepal-China border. Any updates on that story, we will bring them to you live. All right, let's go now to the aforementioned former FBI director, Rich Frankel. Rich, good morning. Talked about this story yesterday on the show. The Iranians putting a $10 million bounty on the youngest Trump child, Barron Trump. Your initial reaction to that post by Iranian state TV, and what do we know going forward with this situation?
22: So a couple of things went through my head. Of course, I want everyone to make sure that this is not just, an AI or some type of fake that's out there on the internet, that it is, basically a true threat. And once that is done, which I'm sure the Secret Service is looking into, once that's done, the specificity of it is what is most troubling to me, that they say that they can identify, where the president's son is, what he's wearing, who is walking with him. If that's all accurate, then the Secret Service, I'm sure, is taking this as a true threat and something that they have to deal with, and therefore is ramping up their protection of the president's son and probably all of the president's family.
4: I would imagine, obviously, Barron Trump and all of the Trump children have Secret Service protection, but after a threat like this, does Barron Trump go into a virtual lockdown?
22: I don't think they want to do that. Of course, it all depends on his personal feelings, the president's feelings, the first lady's feelings, I'm sure, are taken into this. But the Secret Service has dealt with, threats like this before. I don't know if they would go into an ultimate lockdown, or would they just turn up something that is probably already at a very high level. In other words, they're probably traveling at 100 miles an hour as far as how they protect the president's son. They may have turned it up to 150 miles an hour, bringing in additional resources, both overt and covert, and then also utilizing more technical resources to make sure that they're doing everything they can to keep the president's son safe.
4: The biggest threat, the biggest possibility of someone trying to claim this $10 million bounty, I would imagine, be someone here in the United States. Are we thinking lone actor? Are we thinking sleeper cell, perhaps?
22: Well, so, there could be, you actually just named definitely two possibilities. Usually the lone actor is a little bit harder to identify, and that's because being lone, they're not speaking to anyone else. This person can act on their own unless they do something that raises the suspicions of those around them and they report it to law enforcement, which goes back to the See Something, Say Something campaign. But also, we've been talking about the utilization of criminal elements, both here and abroad, by the Iranians to commit crimes against those that that they're not happy with, whether it's dissidents, whether it's Israelis, whether it's U.S. Assets and their allies. They have been known to use criminal elements throughout the world to go after those that they consider their enemies. They've used biker gangs. They've used thieves in war, the former Russian basically mafia. And they've used other criminals throughout the world to do this.
4: Rich Frankel from ABC joining us on the Mark Arum Show. With such a large bounty, I would think that, this might open the door to people that don't support the Iranian regime, but just want $10 million, right? You mentioned the criminal element. There might be just someone that is already out, wanted for murder or what have you, and says, oh, what? You know, $10 million? Yeah, I can do that.
22: Without a doubt. And that's, you know, that's why I think the Secret Service is going to be taking this so seriously, because even if it's a AI fake or some, you know, it's not supported actually by the Iranian government, just the belief that somebody can make $10 million could have certain individuals, you know, whether they're criminals or just, you know, they're these lone radicalized actors, you know, could have them potentially trying to go after the president's son and collect on the contract. And that's why the Secret Service has to be as good as they are and make sure that the president's son is as safe as he can be.
4: Obviously, I mean, this bounty, this story is horrific, right, Rick? But there's part of me that's not surprised, right? We know the Iranians have been after President Trump since his first term. We just took out a majority of their regime, their top leaders, their top commanders. I'm not surprised that Iran is responding in this way, right? We decimated the top of their food chain. They're coming after the top of our food chain.
22: You're right. The fact that the president's son even needs a detail, you know, that is indicative of the threat that, you know, anyone in the president's family faces on a day-to-day basis. And now that we're in basically what's been a shooting war or a missile war with Iran, which has expanded into cyber and they're utilizing assets around the world, whether they're cells or criminal elements, to go after our allies. The fact that they're going after a member of the president's family would not be surprising at all.
4: Rich, great insight as always. Appreciate your time, my friend.
22: Thank you. Have a good morning.
4: I can only imagine what Melania Trump is thinking. Like, what do you do if you're a parent? I know he's 20, he's an adult, but if I'm Melania Trump, he is not leaving, and I'm putting him in lockdown. I didn't even think about that until today, talking with former FBI agent Rich Frankel. $10 million, you know, you put a bounty on, you know, it's a political bounty, you know, because of the war, etc. You're like, oh, all right, we're, you know, diehard ISIS supporters, Iran, they're the, like, street-level criminals. Wait, how can I collect the $10 million? Like, that's a big number. That's going to bring people out of the woodwork that don't necessarily support the Iranian regime. In case you missed it, go back to the podcast earlier in the show, 10 o'clock hour, right after the news. We talked to Jeff Mason, Bloomberg News. Great insight onto the back-and-forth tariffs between the United States and Canada. This is this hits home. This is breaking news, Deborah. This is a headline from The Guardian. Wiped out. U.S. faces surging toilet paper prices amid trade war with Canada. What? Paper products among hardest hit sectors after trade negotiations break down with 20 to 25% tariffs estimated. Do we get our toilet paper from...
0: Paper products, right?
4: The TP?
0: Paper products, yeah. Trees, lumber, paper products.
4: The Charmin Ultrasoft?
0: Probably.
4: I'm having flashbacks to the beginning of pandemic when Longoria cleared out the Walmart entire...
0: Costco, yeah.
4: Yeah. Though American toilet paper and tissues are often made domestically, they rely heavily on lumber-rich Canada for raw materials. Procter & Gamble, the owner of Charmin, said last year it would have to increase prices amid tariffs that were in place at the time. The U.S. imported $328 million worth of toilet paper from Canada in 2024, making it by far the largest exporter of the product to the U.S.
0: Told you to get that mega roll.
4: I did. Oh, yeah, that's right. Retailers, including Costco, source much of their paper products from the country of Canada. Ish just got serious now. Listen, you can tariff anything. Do not tariff my Charmin Ultra Soft. Any updates on the toilet paper situation and the tariffs therein? We'll give them to you here on 95.5 WSB. All right, let's go back to the nation's capital on the Mark Arum Show. Joining us from ABC News, Stephen Portnoy. Stephen, good morning. You and I for months have talked with each other about the Kennedy Center, but we never talked about the future physically of the Kennedy Center. Is the future institution, the building itself, in jeopardy at this point?
1: Kind of convoluted, but hang in with me as I read to you a quote from the latest filing from the Justice Department in federal court. paraphrasing to an extent, without the efforts of President Trump to renovate and restore this facility, quote, the center will deteriorate further into an unsafe, decrepit structure that will be required to be taken down with the determination to follow on what to build on the site, such as a large outdoor amphitheater overlooking the Potomac River that has been proposed by some for many years. In a filing that very much reads like a Trump social media post, arguing in favor of the board's move to put Donald Trump's name on the side of the building as many as two more times and to name the plaza on which the building sits as the Donald J. Trump Plaza. This is being challenged by the Democrat from Ohio, Joyce Beatty, who serves as an ex officio member of the Kennedy Center board and calls it open defiance of a federal judge's order earlier this year to take Donald Trump's name off the side of the Kennedy Center that Congress created it as a memorial to John F. Kennedy, and only Congress can change the name. Earlier this month, the Kennedy Center's board, mostly handpicked by President Trump, voted in favor of a resolution to put Trump's name back on the building as many as two more times and to name the plaza after him, so it would be three different ways he'd be recognized. And in submitting this resolution for consideration, Commerce Secretary Howard Lutnick, according to the minutes of the meeting, said, it is important to President Trump that if he's going to put his time and effort into the building and fundraising, that he be recognized. And the minutes reflect that Trump was one of the votes in favor of this recognition resolution.
4: So this basically is put my name on this, or we are going to demolish this. But they're trying to justify it by fundraising efforts, perhaps? Like, if you don't put the Trump name on this, we're not going to have the funds to refurbish.
1: Except for the fact that Congress has already appropriated $257 million to renovate the Kennedy Center. That happened more than a year ago. So the argument is that if Trump's name isn't on the building, the money isn't there, but the money is there because Congress already voted on it. So I guess Trump would cancel the plan. There's something missing there, and I wonder whether Judge Christopher Cooper will dig into that point at tomorrow's hearing on this question.
4: Do you think we'll get clarity tomorrow, or is this, I mean, this this is a really unprecedented story here?
1: I think it's very possible the judge will ask some pointed questions about exactly what's on the line here. Look, the judge was asked earlier this year for a ruling on whether the Kennedy Center board acted properly by putting Trump's name above John F. Kennedy's name and restyling, retitling the building, the whole facility, as the Trump Kennedy Center. And the judge said, no, Congress created this facility as a memorial to John F. Kennedy. Only Congress can restyle or retitle it. The board is now saying, well, we're just going to put the name below then two more times. Once where it says it was restored and renovated by President Donald J. Trump, and then it'll say, if they hit a certain fundraising target, that it was endowed by the Trump Kennedy Center Fund, and then they're going to rename the plaza after Donald Trump because, well, there's nothing in the statute that Congress passed about the plaza, so they can do that. But all of this, I think, is fit for public consumption. I think the idea here, beyond the legal aspect of it, is this is a physical emblem of the idea that this matters so much to the President of the United States personally, that he insists that his name be on it, and he's saying in court papers, essentially, if that can't happen, that the whole building ought to come down.
4: Stephen Portnoy from ABC joining us on the Mark Arum Show. A couple of quick final follow-ups, Stephen. First is, are there any concerts scheduled, or is that still a suspended schedule? And B, is that covering still covering up the scaffolding there in front of the center, blocking pretty much all of the verbiage on the wall?
1: The tarp and scaffolding are still up. That is, the Kennedy Center has said in court papers, because there's been some damage to the marble, and it's been led to speculation that the damage was from drilling in the holes that were required to put Trump's name up in the first place. That said, the idea about programming is that there is none right now at the Kennedy Center. The schedule is clear. The thought is that some programming, whatever will fit, would move into an adjacent facility that's called the Reach, which is a rehearsal hall. Where it's a small meeting space, and some programming could go on there. They would move the John F. Kennedy Memorial material that's basically exhibits that's on the top floor of the building. Those would be relocated, and the large bust, if you've ever seen a picture of it, this is a very mid-20th century copper or bronze bust of John F. Kennedy. That would move also to the Reach. And the National Symphony Orchestra would perform at venues all around the greater Washington area. The Kennedy Center Honors and the Mark Twain Prize are events that are put on every year at the building. They would also be held in other venues for 2 years while this planned closure and renovation takes place. That is may be subject to a challenge, but the immediate challenge is this whole idea of putting Trump's name back on the side of the building.
4: Keep us posted, Stephen. Obviously a very interesting story. Have a great day, my friend.
1: You bet.
4: Dudes love their names on things. They absolutely do. When we come back, Uber is going to offer a new solution, a new feature for parents that might be worried about their kids. And Tom Selleck making a television comeback. Speaking of legends, we'll talk about that after we check the ride around town at 11:19. Let's say hello and good morning to Alex Williams.
17: Hey, good morning, Mark. And good news with a couple of crashes I've had my eyes on. 75 northbound up in Marietta, that crash right around Highway 5, the Canton Road connector, that's all gone. Crash in Tucker, 285 southbound at Chamblee. Tucker Road, that as well has been cleared to the right shoulder, so that's helped out the ride out of Doraville. And if you were slow on the Beaver Spring connector southbound, trying to make your way down to Midtown, looks like we got construction impacting the right lane before you merge onto 85 south. And 85 southbound, that ride's also still a little bunched up, really on 85 and 400 southbound, trying to get down to their merging point. I'm going to see if anything is cooking there in Northeast Atlanta, slowing down that ride. 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From the Loud Security Systems Traffic Center, Triple Team Traffic, 95.5 WUSB.
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4: It's 11:26 in the Mark Arum Show. That is a great scene from Uncle Buck. Macaulay Culkin, former child star. You ready for this? He turns 46 years old today. I feel even older than I did when I woke up this morning.
23: Old
4: but still awesome is Tom Selleck, making a comeback to television, Deborah, Mr. Selleck.
28: Well, don't call it a comeback, but Tom Selleck will be back on TV. You know, this is the first role after the cancellation of Blue Bloods.
4: Yeah.
28: 81-year-old going to be on an untitled Apple TV sitcom with Elizabeth Banks and Ted Danson. And, of course, he's worked with Ted Danson before.
4: That's amazing. Mm-hmm. All right. And you know what? He stopped doing those reverse mortgage commercials.
28: Did he? Did they find somebody else?
4: I haven't even seen any of them in a while, but I know Selleck stopped doing them. His greatest acting role, he's a great actor, but the soul and heart that he put into those reverse mortgage commercials, phenomenal. Phenomenal. I bet he was friends with Dolly Parton. She was friends with everybody. Rest in peace, Dolly. When we come back after news, weather, and traffic, Deborah's got Alabama tickets to give away, and we're going to talk tech with Kim Komando. Social media is active through the broadcast at Mark Arum, at WSB Radio.
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29: I love it.
30: And we're not done. There's always new technologies that our champions in medicine are vetting to find out what we can do to increase our capabilities of early detection. 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In a scan that takes less than 5 minutes, multiple forms of heart disease and hundreds of different forms of cancer can be captured. With any of these diseases, it is about early detection. 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
13: It is 11:30. Good morning. I'm Sabrina Cupid. 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Our top story, Meta reaching a settlement in a lawsuit in states all across the nation, including here in Georgia. Jim Ryan reports Meta will now have to pay millions, and the parent company of Facebook and Instagram will have to make some big changes to their platforms to make them less addictive to young users.
14: Going forward, kids under 18 will be limited by the apps themselves to only 2 hours of screen time per day on Facebook and Instagram, and none overnight or during school hours. In a statement, Meta said, quote, "We want to get this right for parents and teens." And it urged TikTok and YouTube to adopt similar changes to their platforms.
13: And that's Jim Ryan reporting. Georgia Attorney General Chris Carr announcing this morning that Georgia will be getting close to $100 million. We could also get almost $135 million in the end. All right, so your weather for today, mostly sunny, increasing humidity. A pop-up shower or thunderstorm is not out of the question this afternoon. And a high of 92, says WSB meteorologist Christina Edwards. She'll have Atlanta's most accurate and dependable forecast coming your way in about 2 minutes. Well, a 14-time convicted felon who once killed a man over a $10 drug debt has been sentenced to 14 years now in federal prison. Atlanta U.S. Attorney Theodore Hertzberg saying that Jesse James Williams is a violent convicted felon with a history of drug trafficking, robbery, and weapons offenses. Hertzberg saying that Williams' sentence sends an unmistakable message. Repeat offenders who arm themselves and endanger the community will be removed from our streets. Three U.S. Secret Service employees are on leave this morning pending an investigation into potential misconduct. The agency confirming the staffers are from the Communications Department of the Secret Service. They lost their security clearances, access to their work devices, which is common practice in internal probes. It is not clear why they were put on leave or what the investigation is about. Dolly Parton fans around the world are mourning her death today. Joe Fryer has more.
15: The singer, songwriter, businesswoman, and philanthropist passed away in a Nashville hospital surrounded by loved ones. Her team confirming, after bravely facing a brief battle with cancer, Dolly departed her earthly life.
13: And Dolly Parton became one of the defining voices in country music after growing up in a humble beginnings in rural Tennessee. She won 11 Grammy Awards, sold more than 100 million records worldwide over the course of her six-decade career. Let's take a look at the markets. The Dow right now is down 132 at 53,445. NASDAQ also in negative territory, so is the S&P. Alex Williams, how are we doing on the roads on this Wednesday morning?
17: Not a terrible starter heading into our lunch hour, Sabrina. We are seeing a little bit of volume heading toward Midtown out of Buckhead on 400 South, south of Lenox Road, then on I-85 as you make your way past 17th Street. Beaver Spring Connector also a little slow getting down to the ramp to 85 South. That's due to some construction there impacting the right lane. And on the south side, some volume in Stockbridge, 75 southbound from Highway 138, but improving once you clear Hudson Bridge Road, exit number 224. From the Loud Security Systems Traffic Center, Triple Team Traffic, 95.5 WSB.
12: This is WSB meteorologist Christina Edwards. A mix of sun and clouds today with a high of 92. A stray rain shower can't be ruled out for this evening. Lows tonight in the upper 60s to low 70s. Tomorrow, mostly cloudy with scattered rain showers and thunderstorms, highs in the mid-80s. Scattered rain showers continue for Friday.
13: 82 degrees in Doraville. It's 81 in Stone Mountain. Peachtree City has 80 degrees. We'll have more news at noon. Breaking news when it happens. I'm Sabrina Cupid, 95.5 WSB.
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4: Coming up next, Deborah's giving away Alabama tickets. We'll continue to mourn the passing of Dolly Parton. Hollywood legend just passed away. And we'll talk tech with Kim Komando. All of that straight ahead on the Mark Arab Show.
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4: 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Kim, how are you?
3: I'm fantastic. How are you guys doing?
4: I'm sad, and I just got sadder. Deborah, breaking news, Tim Curry has passed away.
3: Oh, did he? That's so sad.
4: Do we know how old Deborah or what he passed away from?
28: I literally just got the headline, Tim Curry, so I'm doing
4: He was in Clue. He was in
28: Rocky Horror Picture Show.
3: I remember him from Rocky Horror.
4: And, I mean, one of the most recognizable
28: faces.
4: Also
28: 80 years old.
4: Oh, really?
28: Oh, my gosh.
4: Wow. Kim,
3: it makes me feel old.
4: You've met celebrities since I was wearing short pants. Did you ever have an encounter with Dolly Parton and or Tim Curry?
3: Dolly Parton at the Kentucky Derby with Lonnie Anderson.
4: Whoa, hold that.
3: Yes.
4: All right, let's hear the story, Kim.
3: Well, I went as a VIP to the Kentucky Derby, and I went into the broadcast booth, and there was Lonnie Anderson. And I was like, wow, okay, so hi, how are you? And she's so lovely. And then Dolly Parton comes up, and she says, well, in that accent she has, well, aren't you just a lovely one? And I said, oh, my gosh, I'm like, I'm

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3: 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Good job, Deborah. 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
3: 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Kim, how are you?
5: I'm fantastic. How are you guys doing?
3: I'm sad, and I just got sadder. Deborah, breaking news, Tim Curry has passed away.
4: Yeah.
5: Did he? That's so sad.
3: Do we know how old Deborah or what he passed away from?
4: I literally just got the headline, Tim Curry, so I'm doing
3: He was
4: research.
3: In Clue. He was in
4: Rocky Horror Picture Show.
5: I remember him from Rocky Horror.
3: And, I mean, one of the most recognizable
4: also
3: faces.
4: Also 80 years old.
3: Oh, really?
4: Oh, my gosh.
3: Wow.
5: Kim, it makes me feel old.
3: You've met celebrities since I was wearing short pants. Did you ever have an encounter with Dolly Parton and or Tim Curry?
5: Dolly Parton at the Kentucky Derby with Lonnie Anderson.
3: Whoa. Hold that.
5: Yes.
3: All right, let's hear the story, Kim.
5: Well, I went as a VIP to the Kentucky Derby, and I went into the broadcast booth, and there was Lonnie Anderson. And I was like, wow, okay, so hi, how are you? And she's so lovely. And then Dolly Parton comes up, and she says, well, in that accent she has, well, aren't you just a lovely one? And I said, oh, my gosh. I'm like, I'm so thrilled. I was so excited. And then we just chit-chatted about the horses for a little bit.
3: That's amazing. And
5: so sweet. So nice.
3: Now, how many, well, just for, you know, I got to put the journalist hat on. How many mint juleps were you in to the Derby when you allegedly met Dolly Parton?
5: I think I was into two at that
3: okay.
5: point.
3: So you still had your abilities to recognize that. Goodness gracious, poor Lonnie Anderson. Like that's the headline until Dolly comes over.
5: Yeah, it's like, okay, well, sorry about you. Yeah,
3: sorry, Lonnie. Kim, I want to talk before we get to the aforementioned topics. I want to talk about the story. We didn't get a chance to last segment. Uber, I don't know if you've seen this story, but Uber is going to start live streaming some of their rides for parents that send their kids in Uber, so the parents can see what's going on the Uber rides. I think that would give parents peace of mind, right? If they don't want to take the kid to orchestra practice, they call him an Uber, and then they can watch him or her get delivered off to the...
5: Yeah. It's crazy. I mean, you know, here in Phoenix, it's a big Waymo community, okay? Because Waymo started here.
3: Oh, wow.
5: And if you want to get a Waymo, you use the Waymo app. And what's interesting to me is that when I drive by a high school on my way home, is that there's probably, I'm not kidding, there are at least 20 Waymos in a line.
3: Really?
5: Yeah, for pickup. I mean, so parents aren't picking up their kids. They're sending a Waymo to get the kid from school, which is pretty wild. Because I sat there, I thought, would I really do that? I guess if I had to, but some of my fondest memories in talking to my son after school in the car, like, you know, what's going on? How was your day? And of course, there was always like, what'd you learn today? Nothing. And I'm like, oh, great. I'm paying all this money for nothing.
3: Nothing.
5: Yeah.
3: Mom.
5: Exactly.
3: Leave me alone. That's pretty remarkable. Yeah, I guess, listen, parents, especially if you have both working parents and who's going to be available at 3 to pick up the kids? Boom, you just send the Waymo to get the kids.
5: And you don't have to worry about some weirdo stranger driver. Right?
3: Yeah.
5: I mean, and then you can check in, by the way, on the Waymo app on your

0: kids, you can see exactly where it is. You can do a geofence. I mean, there's some real advantages to it.
1: Yeah, that I like that. That is cool. And Waymo's pretty big here. I don't have the Waymo app, but I have Uber. And Uber will offer me.
0: Yes, that's right. They will offer you a Waymo.
1: Yeah, and I have no problem with that. I've enjoyed. It's like going on a amusement park ride.
0: Well, I will tell you, I still haven't gotten in one.
1: Really?
0: Yeah, I have this fear that I'm going to get in one and the doors are going to lock and I'm not going to be able to get out and the Waymo's going to go crazy. And maybe because I know just a little too much about tech and how it can be hacked. And
1: oh.
0: So I'm like.
1: Well, you're a very popular public figure that, you know, someone could hack in and kidnap Kim Komando, God forbid.
0: Yeah,
1: so I get your hesitation there. I do get your hesitation. Kim Komando joining us live on the Mark Arum Show. Let's stick with cars. Hurts others using AI. Is this good, bad, or indifferent for the consumer?
0: You know, this is really interesting. Hertz has something called a damage detection. It runs on UVI's system. Basically, when you pick up your car and you sign everything that you need for Hertz, and then you go on your merry way and you rent your car, well, when you bring it back, it actually drives through an arch and it shoots a 360-degree image of the entire car, the tires, the glass, the undercarriage, and it does this before you pick it up too. And then the AI will compare anything that has changed, and then you will get billed automatically. In one case, the actual repair was $80, and then there was another $115 charge that was a detection fee and a processing fee. Okay, so you kind of paid extra for the privilege of being caught that maybe you did some damage to the car.
1: I don't like this from jump. I don't like this, but I don't know if I'd have confidence in if they had the proper scan before I took the wheel and after, right? Did they miss something along the way? I'm going to get blamed for something I didn't do.
0: That's exactly it. So you have to do the boring thing. Okay. Slow walk around video. I hate it too. With the date visible on your phone, you have all four corners, wheels, windshield, roof, before you pull out of the lot. And then again, when you drop off the keys, it's 90 seconds, but it's really your only evidence on your side of the arch. I mean, and if a charge does land, of course, dispute it and ask for the images, the timestamp. You know, make Hertz defend the AI's math, I guess is the bottom line.
1: Let's kill two birds with one stone. Let's rent Waymos instead of a rental car. And then you have no responsibility. It was a robotic driver. I have no liability here.
0: It wasn't my fault, I swear. It was not my fault.
1: I rent a car when I go home to Connecticut to see my folks. And it's expensive because it's Connecticut. I would take a Waymo at Bradley International Airport to take me to... Yeah, a rental Waymo. And it just parks in my parents' driveway. And while I want to go to lunch, we hop in the... I think I can run with it. You're the.
0: Well, you know, it's an interesting thing because my neighbor, I am close friends with my neighbor. She's 83, and I was over there just visiting with her, and she said like her kids wanted her to buy a Tesla so that this way she wouldn't drive anymore. And I'm like, I'm sorry, what? And she's like, yeah, they want me to buy a Tesla so that this way I could just program the car to go wherever I need to go, shopping, CVS, you name it. And I'm like, why would you do that? Number one, the full self-driving does not exactly work 100%. Okay. And just take a Waymo. And then she looked at me. She's like, oh, you're right. I don't need to buy a car. I should just take a Waymo.
1: Yeah,
0: and I'm like, yes, that's it.
1: We're just solving problems for everybody, Kim.
0: You betcha.
1: AI, big thing. You've got an AI newsletter. How can the folks subscribe?
0: Head over to getkim.com. Once again, that's getkim.com. We have like a million folks get it every Thursday.
1: Heck yeah.
0: If you want to know more about this Hertz stuff, it's going to be in tomorrow's issue, as well as how you can figure out what kind of bank charges are on your statement and then how you can dispute those.
1: Love it. I look forward to my inbox tomorrow, Kim.
0: You betcha. Thanks,
1: Thank you so much. Kim Komando, everybody. Kim reminded me of something I want to talk about. This came up at the Radio Hall of Fame induction. I got to shout out my parents. Talking about drive the kid, sending the Waymo to pick the kids up after school. I'll try to make this really quick. My first job in this industry was I was a sports writer for the local newspaper in my town at the age of 14. And my biggest duty there was to cover high school sports. So I'd have to go to a high school basketball game, high school swim meet, high school football game. I'm 14. I don't have a driver's license. My parents would drive me to three towns over to cover the basketball game at 7 p.m. on a Tuesday. And then take me after the game. I got to watch the game. I got to interview the players. I got to interview the coaches. take me from the basketball court at the high school back to the newspaper so I could write my article, take like an hour, then wait for me after that and then take me home, and I get home at like 11 p.m. That's above and beyond. I appreciated it for sure, and I respected, but now that I am the age where I would have to do that that was a lot of work. My parents didn't want to have to go out at 7 p.m. on a Tuesday, drive me to Podunk High School in the hills of Connecticut, wait 2 hours for the game, then drive me to the newspaper so I can write my article, wait for me to write the article, and then drive me home. If they did not do that, I am not here where I am today. So a tip of the hat to the Ma and Pa Aaron for doing that. It occurred to me Saturday, we were listening to the induction speeches and Dallas McCade starting, you know, when she was 13. And I was like, wow, if my parents didn't do that, I wouldn't have gotten the experience as a writer and I wouldn't be where I am today.
2: How many times did we bail on events? We're like, it's at 6:30. We're like, oh, no, it's too late. I got stuff to do.
1: Stephen Lawson wants to go to the Braves game with me on Thursday. It's 7:20. What? I never thanked you enough, Ma and Pa Aaron, for doing that. Because I literally, who knows what I'd be doing. If they didn't do that and I couldn't get to those games, there's no taxis in my town. There's no Ubers in my town. I would not be here. If not, they're the selflessness of them driving me to high school basketball games and swim meets. I think we got 2 stars of the show there. 11:48, Alex, what's going on the roads?
3: We love Ma and Pa Aaron. Good people, Mark. Right now, we are watching still some brake lights in the Midtown. That's all it is, though. Just volume on the connector south where 75 and 85 merge together. Stay slow as you approach North Avenue. Over into DeKalb County, we got right lane construction on the I-20 eastbound collector distributor ramp between 285 and Wesley Chapel Road. Heads up in Roswell, west of Georgia 400 on Holcomb Bridge Road. Construction impacting the ride in both directions at Warsaw Road. 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
1: Number one downloaded song on Apple Music right here. Did you say Rolling Stones say this is the greatest song of all time?
2: I want to say they voted it the greatest song of all time.
1: One of my favorites. Absolutely. I love the covers. Rest in peace, Dolly Parton. Still can't wrap my mind around it. One of the greatest people ever has left us. Welcome back to the Mark Arum Show. Sorry, I've got some carrot cake in my teeth. Jay Alexander's just brought, they make the best carrot cake on the planet.
11: Carrot cake, herb.
1: Yeah, phenomenal. You know what would go good with this carrot cake, Deborah? A pumpkin spice latte. And the long wait is over. Apparently, the PSLs are back.
2: Yes, it's Chrissy's favorite day of the year because yesterday, Starbucks officially brought back the pumpkin spice latte. The PSL, if you are a fan, it is the biggest cash revenue for Starbucks.
1: Oh, is it really?
2: They say they make more on the PSL. Like at this time of the year, mm-hmm. it is their biggest thing. And then other things on their fall menu, but it's mostly about the pumpkin spice latte.
1: I will have one per fall season, but I'm not going to get it today. It's too hot. It's 82 degrees in Midtown Atlanta right now. I will have the first PSL when we first get that first dust of autumn weather. If I'm drinking anything pumpkin spice, I got to wait till the weather cools down. I will get one, but not when it's 80 degrees. Carrot cake, by the way, you can eat it any time of the year. It's phenomenal.
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12: That they say that they can identify, you know, where the president's son is, what he's wearing, who is walking with him. If that's all accurate, then the Secret Service, I'm sure, is taking this as a true threat and something that they have to deal with.
1: Scary stuff. That was former FBI agent Rich Frankel joined us on the $10 million bounty the Iranian regime has placed on President Trump's youngest child, Barron Trump. Now you know.
13: We've talked about data centers a lot. They are very increasingly becoming a political flashpoint. Here in Georgia, we have a number of data center projects. Some have worked well, better than others. You're seeing this play out in the governor's race in particular. Rick Jackson has really said, look, this is a local decision.
1: Political analyst Stephen Lawson live in studio. Yeah, a number of big issues into the midterms. Data centers here in Georgia being one of them as we click closer and closer to the midterms elections. Now you know.
14: It's hard to imagine a world without Dolly Parton in it. It's just some of these deaths hit you harder than others.
1: Actor, comedian Ryan Stiles joined us live. You know him from Whose Line Is It Anyway? Fantastic to talk to that hilarious individual. And now you know.
15: Canada is definitely not backing down. And that can be triggering, as it were. To the man in the Oval Office. Because
1: Jeff Mason from Bloomberg News joined us live with the latest on the tariff battle between the United States and Canada. Now you know because of the Mark Arum Show.
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1: Obviously, Dolly, rest in peace, legend. Everyone is going to miss you. How about Christine Edwards dressing up like Dolly Parton? Deborah, phenomenal audio. You got the Alabama with Dolly audio. You did the great Vinny Drip video, which is on my Instagram story at Mark Arum. Vinny pulled, I don't know how many Dolly Parton songs you pulled today, but well done, Vinny Drip. Well done, Vinny Drip. My parents for allowing me to have this career. They weren't lazy like I would have been back in 1987. They drove me to all those high school sporting events.
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1: Oh, yeah. B.A. Brooke. 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
5: It is 12 o'clock on this Wednesday, August 26th. Good afternoon. I'm Sabrina Cupid. The news here at noon is sponsored by Jim Ellis Automotive. And we're going to start with social media and your kids. Meta reaching a tentative deal this morning with almost every state in the nation, including Georgia, after being accused of deliberately making its social media platforms like Facebook and Instagram addictive. Georgia getting a large chunk of that settlement today. Here's a story from Cheryl Castro.
6: State Attorney General Chris Carr says Georgia could receive almost $135 million of the $17 billion settlement with Meta. It's the largest state consumer protection settlement in history outside the big tobacco settlement of the 1990s. Under the deal, Meta must also put in place a sweeping set of safety features to protect kids on its Instagram and Facebook platforms. Carr and other state AGs had accused Meta of designing its platforms with addictive features, exposing young users to serious mental health issues. Cheryl Castro, 95.5 WSB.
5: All right, so your weather for today, it's going to be mostly sunny. The increasing humidity, though, will make it feel a lot warmer than 92, says WSB meteorologist Christina Edwards. Highs around 92. She'll have Atlanta's most accurate and dependable five-day forecast coming up. Some Cobb County teachers reportedly facing questions today.
7: The nearly hour-long speech touched on several controversial areas, including the decision to remove certain books from school libraries. Cobb County Association of Educators President Jeff Hubbard says some educators left the speech early, and now they're being pulled into meetings with district officials.
8: To be called out of your classroom with no notice, being sat down with the principal and somebody from the central office, yeah, it's intimidating.
7: A district spokesperson says leadership is continuing conversations with individual educators to ensure alignment and communication. In Cobb County, Jonathan O'Brien, 95.5 WSB.
5: This is news since Atlanta's morning news. Jesse James Williams, a Decatur man who had been convicted of a felony 14 times and once killed a man over a $10 drug debt, is now sentenced to 14 years in federal prison after a jury found him guilty of unlawful possession of a firearm. U.S. Attorney in Atlanta, Theodore Hertzberg, saying, quote, Williams' sentence sends an unmistakable message. Repeat offenders who arm themselves and endanger the community will be removed from our streets. A ball-ground man facing charges today. He's found guilty of 16 felony sex crimes involving multiple children, some who were related to him. The abuse is said to have occurred over the course of a number of years, started when some of the children were as young as 6 or 7 years old. The jury deliberated for about 7 hours before reaching its verdict. Sentencing for Charles Douglas is set for September 9th. This is new here at noon. The city of Woodstock looking to the future with a new comprehensive transportation plan.
9: The plan will shape Woodstock's transportation future over the next 5 years. Deputy City Manager Cody Thigpen says it'll serve as a blueprint to help relieve traffic and congestion on major corridors in the fast-growing city. But they'll also consider things they haven't historically done.
10: Sidewalk gaps, bike and trail connectivity, and even evaluating golf cart demand.
9: Residents of Woodstock will get a chance to play a key role in the planning process. The plan should be finished by the end of next year. Bill Caiaccio, 95.5 WSB.
5: This just in, Governor Kemp announcing today that flags here in Georgia will be lowered in honor of Dolly Parton. The order will be in effect for a week to mourn alongside Tennessee and the rest of the nation. A new Emory study published in the journal Sleep Medicine says that consuming a higher amount of vitamin D is linked to improving cognitive function in older adults who have both mild cognitive impairment and problems sleeping. Taking vitamin D increased their score by 13% compared to those who did not take a vitamin D supplement. The trade war between the U.S. and Canada heating up. And what can we expect from that?
11: More than 700 American products are facing 50% tariffs in response to President Trump imposing tariffs on Canada first. Now, let's talk about what this is going to impact. We're talking about aluminum, furniture, clothing, all of these tariffs set to go into effect on September 8th. We've talked to many small businesses across the country. They say the reality is that prices are going to go up for consumers once they go into effect.
5: And Rachel Scott says that a new report shows that with all the president's tariffs that he's imposed, American families are paying more than $1,000 more this year. New numbers from the Commerce Department are out, and the U.S. economy only grew at a sluggish pace of 1.5% from April through June. It's down from a gross domestic product of 2.1% from earlier this year, but it says consumer spending stayed strong. It's 12:05. That means it's time now for live team coverage of traffic and weather. Alex Williams in the WSB 24-hour traffic center. He has a look at the roads.
12: Hey, Sabrina, I found some trouble in Henry County on the jam cam. It's a crash knocking out the left lane, 75 northbound Jonesboro Road, exit 221. So that's the reason for the brake lights as you try to make your way north through McDonough, starting around Highway 2081. Elsewhere on the west side perimeter, 285 southbound, some brake lights from Hollowell Parkway down to I-20, the west freeway. And right lane construction continues into Cab County. It's on that I-20 eastbound collector distributor ramp coming off of 285 approaching Wesley Chapel Road. From the Trustdale.com Traffic Center, Triple Team Traffic, 95.5 WUSB.
5: It's time now for Atlanta Radio's only five-day forecast, sponsored by Shoemate, the official air conditioning of Atlanta. Here's WSB meteorologist Christina Edwards.
13: A mix of sun and clouds for this afternoon, high 92, an isolated pop-up shower or thunderstorm possible for the ride home this evening. Humid for tonight, lows in the upper 60s to low 70s. Tomorrow, mostly cloudy with scattered rain showers and thunderstorms, high around 87. Scattered rain showers continue on Friday with highs in the upper 80s. Drying out for Saturday and Sunday with partly cloudy skies. Morning lows in the low 70s, daytime highs in the upper 80s.
5: We have 83 degrees here in Midtown Atlanta. 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
3: 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The keyword is EAT, E-A-T. 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Good luck.
14: Hello, America. It is Eric Erickson here. The phone number 877-973-7425. Should you wish to be on the program, you can also text Eric, E-R-I-C-K, to 33777 to get all the links around social media. I'm going to begin the show today where we ended the show yesterday with the death of Dolly Parton and the overwhelming global sentiment about her. This is from Buckingham Palace. The Coldstream Guard at Buckingham Palace. This is how they played the changing of the guard today, released by the royal family.

0: 9 to 5, played by His Majesty's own guard outside Buckingham Palace on the permission of His Majesty King Charles III. That's the lasting impact that Dolly Parton has on the world. How many people went to work this morning listening to 9 to 5? Now, I know it's actually kind of funny. I saw somebody on Twitter earlier say, even the sports talk guys are talking about Dolly Parton. Good gracious. When can we move on? We will move on because there's a lot of news today, including a major settlement from Meta. A tragic story out of Atlanta, Georgia, with some real national implications and some judges who are trying to undermine the Republican effort to verify citizenship for voting. But I do want to linger just a few more minutes on this issue that I can't recall the last time people across all parties, and I hate to say it might have been 9/11, and that was tragic, as is this for different reasons, but the coming together on all sides to have an emotional meltdown and shed a tear over a loss. The loss of Dolly Parton hit a lot of people hard. Turns out she had a very brief battle with cancer. It only about a year and a few months after her husband died, which, you know, that's the pattern in a lot of these marriages that have lasted a very long time, is when one spouse dies, the other goes soon thereafter. In this case, a year and a few months after. But I want to dwell on this because I think the moment is ripe for something like this. Watching so many people come out, I'm sure there's some horrible person on the internet right now, probably a Christian nationalist, writing how she was not a model for anyone, blah, blah, blah, blah, blah, blah, blah. In the New Testament, somebody asks Jesus, what is the greatest of all the commandments? And he says, the first is to love God, and the second is to love your neighbor as yourself. I have no comment on Dolly Parton's spiritual journey. She has, over time, said she grew up in the church. She walked away from the church. She was kind of a spiritual religious person, not really a Christian, and spent the latter part of her life saying she got up every morning at 4 o'clock and then got on her knees and prayed, had a conversation with Jesus, she'd say. That'll be between her and God, whom she's face to face with now. But I want to say this. We right now are in an age of increasing isolation. One of the reasons, and I don't mean this to make a partisan point, just bear with me. One of the reasons the Democratic Socialists are rising is in our isolation, the covetousness we have of those who are doing better than us. We want to do better. We see other people doing better, and we presume in our isolation they must have done something to take advantage of us. They couldn't have gotten there but taking advantage of other people, and we want it. And that covetousness festers in large part because we don't know each other anymore. We don't sit down with each other. We don't know each other. And increasingly, as we become very tribal as a society, the Bible says, love your neighbor, and well, we can't if they're of the wrong tribe, if their politics differ from us, because there are too many people in our age of isolation who have identified themselves based on their politics, and their entire life is wrapped around their politics. People of faith are supposed to be, above all else, people of faith. And when you put your faith in politics and political power, well, that becomes your identity. Dolly Parton did not. She was awarded a medal by the President of the United States in 2005, George W. Bush. When Donald Trump became president after 2016, she declined the Presidential Medal of Freedom. She thought that she should not be co-opted, her image should not be co-opted by one party. And a lot of people on the right bristled that Dolly Parton clearly did not want to be co-opted by Donald Trump. Therefore, she must be a Democrat. Joe Biden, when he became president, wanted to give Dolly Parton the Medal of Freedom as well. And she said no. She did not wish to be co-opted by either party. And people on the left grew suspicious. The state of Tennessee wanted to build a statue of Dolly Parton. And she told them their money would be better spent on serving the poor, not on building statues. She herself would have died a billionaire, but gave half of her money away. I read this morning she died with a net worth of $650 million, having given away $600 million dollars in the course of her lifetime. Most of us will never have the amount of money she gave away. There are a number of schools in the South that are predominantly black in poor areas of the South, and all of the students have new instruments, and all of the students have new band, marching band outfits, because Dolly Parton bought them and for years did so anonymously. Never wanted the credit. In eastern Tennessee and western North Carolina, there are hospitals that were built with her money. There are maternity wards that were built with her money. She herself worked and never had kids. There are people who have jobs because of Dolly Parton. There's a story today, back, I guess, in the 90s, there was an actor named River Phoenix. Y'all may know his brother Joaquin Phoenix. River Phoenix died of a drug overdose. He came outside a bar, a nightclub, and had an overdose and collapsed on the ground. And there was a paparazzi, a photographer, who would to this day be an extremely wealthy man had he taken a picture of River Phoenix on the ground overdosing from drugs. And instead, he called 911. And it became a newspaper item that this guy could have made a lot of money selling pictures of River Phoenix dying on the street, and he declined to do so. And his friends picked on him about it, because by the time he got back to check on River Phoenix, someone had dragged him inside off the ground so he couldn't get a photograph taken of him, and then he died. And this photographer, his photography friends made fun of him for doing the right thing when he could have made money. Dolly Parton read the story in the newspaper and flew the man from Los Angeles first class to Nashville, Tennessee, and did a photo shoot with him and picked one of his photos to be the cover of an album. Covered all of his expenses, and he gets royalties to this day when you buy that album. Set him up, did the right thing for him. How many of you do things like that? Not with her money. She was rich before she was wealthy. She was a generous philanthropist before she had really a nickel to her name. When the teachers asked the Lord which was the greatest of the Ten Commandments, he said, "The most important one is this: Hear, O Israel, the Lord our God, the Lord is one. Love the Lord your God with all your heart, with all your soul, and with all your mind, and with all your strength. The second is this: love your neighbor as yourself. There is no commandment greater than these." The two tablets, we think of the Ten Commandments, but they're two laws. The first four are love God. The second six are love your neighbor. I won't speak to Dolly Parton and the first four. As I said, she's had a long spiritual journey and ended her life getting on her knees every morning at 4 a.m. What I do know is that she donated the band uniforms for the poor. She provided books for kids because her father was illiterate. She rebuilt homes and rebuilt churches after Helena came through and blew homes off the side of mountains in western North Carolina, a disaster for which they are still not recovered. She rebuilt towns. She built and upgraded hospitals in poor communities. She didn't ask the government to do it. She did it herself with her wealth. She didn't wait for the government to act. She acted. She didn't claim that private charity must be publicly funded. She funded it herself, and she did so anonymously in very many cases, only later people realizing it was her who did it. She didn't want the claims. She didn't want the accolades. She didn't want the statues. She didn't want the state funeral. She didn't want any of the pomp and circumstance. National Public Radio, a decade ago, invited Dolly Parton to go to Washington, D.C. to perform at National Public Radio and to do an interview. And they put her up in the Ritz-Carlton, and her management team called and said, "Hey, we would prefer it if you put her in a courtyard by Marriott and did something good with the rest of the money." That's what she wanted. Loving your neighbor has no carve-outs, no exceptions, no footnotes, no endnotes, no provisos, no caveats. You have to love your gay neighbor. You have to love your trans neighbor. You have to love your straight neighbor. You have to love your black neighbor. You have to love your white neighbor. You have to love your Asian neighbor. You have to love your non-binary neighbor. You have to love your Hispanic neighbor. You got to love your neighbor. It's not always hard, and they don't always want to be loved. And that doesn't mean you have to compromise your beliefs. It doesn't mean you have to sell out your beliefs. It doesn't mean you have to keep your beliefs quiet or hidden. It just means you got to love your neighbor. Dolly Parton, support of the gay community and the trans community. There are some people on the right who are Christians who hate that greatly. They don't like that she advocated for those communities. They don't like she supported gay marriage. They don't like that she didn't put motherhood ahead of her career. Who are we to judge? She loved her neighbor. It's not always easy. Sometimes your neighbor will refuse the kindness because you refuse to affirm their sins. Some people believe you can't be empathetic unless it turns into toxic empathy, that you should be able to understand where a person comes from, spend a day walking in their shoes to understand them, but that doesn't mean you have to embrace the journey or even believe they're on the right path. Dolly Parton just loved her neighbor. Without exception, she loved her neighbor. It was a personal, not a corporate obligation for her, and it should be for all of us. In a world of increasing anger and despair and isolation and people hating their neighbors, not loving their neighbors, we could all stand to be a little more like Dolly Parton. Doesn't mean we've got to abandon our faith or our values or our convictions. It doesn't mean that we have to succumb and decide we must embrace the whole person and all the bad things they do. Otherwise, we're not really loving our neighbor. Doesn't mean that at all. It also doesn't mean we have to stand outside their house with a bullhorn yelling, repent or burn. You just got to love your neighbor as yourself. That is the lesson I think all of us should take away from this. That is why so many people are pouring their hearts out and sad that Dolly Parton has died at 80 years old. She now stands before her Lord, who raised her from the dust of the earth, who stitched her together in her mother's womb, and who knew her before time itself began. And as she goes home to him, maybe we should remember she could have died a billionaire, but she decided that loving her neighbor meant spending her money in their care. And you may have not a nickel to your name to do it, but you got some sweat equity you can use and you got a heart you can deploy. And maybe if we all did that, we'd all be a little better off and less angry with each other.
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3: 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Watching the crash cleanup in Henry County in the left lane, 75 northbound Jonesboro Road, exit 221. Should be clearing up here soon, but it's stacked up the ride back to Highway 155 in McDonough. If you're traveling 285 southbound, the outer loop on the west side, still seeing delays starting below South Cobb Drive down to I-20. And right lane construction active in the cab on the 20 eastbound collector distributor ramp between 285 and Wesley Chapel. 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
0: Hello, America. I should note, if it comes in threes, well, the number two is Tim Curry, the famous actor from, well, he was in a host of movies. He was in Clue. He was in Rocky Horror Picture Show. He was in Home Alone 2. He was Long John Silver in Muppet's Treasure Island, perhaps the famous, most famous of all his movies. So I forget what he was suffering from a disease. Had a severe stroke in 2012. In any event, we've got Dolly Parton and we have Tim Curry now today also gone. The phone number is 877-973-7425. I gotta say this is very, it's not really self-serving, but I guess to a degree it is. I went to the Braves-Dodgers game last night. The Braves won 4-3, and it was a wonderful time. Saw a number of people there, listened to the show. Thank you very much for coming. But, y'all, it was fantastic watching the Dodgers and the Braves, two great baseball teams. And that field, the TP is amazing. So the teepee is where the Braves play in Atlanta, and it's essentially that the Braves are a real estate company that has a byproduct called the baseball team. And as long as the baseball team is viable, the real estate does amazing because there's a great cigar bar there. There's a great Mexican restaurant. It's an incredible operation. It's kind of inspired a real estate renaissance in sports. That's why so many billionaires now buying up sports teams, because they now want to do these sorts of complexes inspired by the Battery in Atlanta, with the TP at the center of it where the Braves play. But it was a great game last night. Perfectly Snug wants to keep you perfectly snug at night, and you can do that by going to perfectlysnug.com/Erickson. Now, that's E-R-I-C-K-S-O-N. 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
14: It is 12:30. Good afternoon. I'm Sabrina Cupid. This news is sponsored by Jim Ellis Automotive. Georgia is part of a $17 billion settlement involving Meta and dozens of other states over child online safety concerns. Georgia getting between $100 million and $135 million under terms of the deal with Meta. Meta will also enact a series of safety features on its Instagram and Facebook platforms, including time limits, nightly blocks, age verification, and stronger parental controls. Your weather for today, sunny, increasing humidity. A few pop-up showers are possible this afternoon, and a high of 92, says WSB meteorologist Christina Edwards. She'll have Atlanta's most accurate and dependable forecast straight ahead. A major milestone in the city of Woodstock's transportation future.
15: This is huge, because this is going to allow us to program out all of our transportation planning and projects for the next 5 years.
14: Deputy City Manager Cody Thigpen saying that the Comprehensive Transportation Plan will look at how to relieve traffic and congestion on major corridors in Woodstock, but they'll also consider improving sidewalks, bicycle and trail connectivity, and even golf cart travel. The city will get public input before putting the plan into place at the end of next year. Governor Kemp today announcing that flags here in Georgia will be lowered to half staff in honor of Dolly Parton. The order will be in effect for a week to mourn alongside Tennessee and the rest of the nation. And this just in, actor Tim Curry is dead at the age of 80. Curry is best known for his role as Dr. Frankenfurter in the Rocky Horror Picture Show.
16: I see you shiver with anticipation.
14: TMZ reports that Curry had been dealing with health issues for years and passed away Tuesday night. He's also known for his role as a Pennywise in 1990's It and the hotel clerk, Mr. Hector, in Home Alone 2. Home Alone 2 lost in New York. All right, let's take a look at the markets. The Dow right now is down 150 at 53,426. NASDAQ also in negative territory. So is the S&P. It's 12:32.
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3: Better news in Henry County. Crash cleared. All lanes open. 75 northbound Jodico Road. Exit number 221. Heads up in Woodstock. Crash looks like it just got pushed to the left shoulder. 575 southbound. Right around Highway 92. Exit 7. Also seeing some northbound delays getting past Town Lake Parkway. I will be investigating that. From the Trustdale.com Traffic Center. Triple Team Traffic. 95.5 WSB.
21: This is WSB meteorologist Christina Upwards. A mix of sun and clouds today with a high of 92. A stray rain shower can't be ruled out for this evening. Lows tonight in the upper 60s to low 70s. Tomorrow, mostly cloudy with scattered rain showers and thunderstorms. Highs in the mid 80s. Scattered rain showers continue for Friday.
14: 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I'm Sabrina Cupid, 95.5 WSB.
0: Hello and welcome. It is Eric Erickson here. The phone number 877-973-7425 should you wish to be on the program. 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That's a Saturday night. It is not kid safe or family approved, but it'll be a great time. 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There is a big story circulating today that you need to know about, and that is Meta has engaged in a massive settlement with 52 attorneys general. It's 48 states, the District of Columbia, Puerto Rico, the U.S. Virgin Islands, somebody else in there as well, I think. Yeah. District of Columbia, Puerto Rico, American Samoa, the Northern Marianas Islands. New Mexico and Florida are not yet part of the settlement. So Meta operates Facebook, Instagram, WhatsApp, among other things. It agreed to an $18 billion settlement with 48 state attorneys general, bringing an end to a lawsuit. The lawsuit was filed in California, and let's just be clear what this was. This is a shakedown. It is a shakedown from attorneys general who are concerned that parents do not parent their children, and so they're demanding that corporate America parent your child. Meta is going to make sweeping changes. Now, the upside for Meta is that they got to negotiate these changes in a settlement. So it's not some 90-year-old senator in Washington, D.C. who doesn't know what a Facebook is, regulating this. It's Meta setting the terms of the settlement with the state's attorneys general. And by the way, it's an $18 billion settlement, but that money will go down if others join the pool of money to be paid. So Meta's only going to pay out 70% of the settlement unless TikTok and YouTube agree to set default one-hour time limits a day on their apps for underage users and each pays the state $5.3 billion. This is clearly a shakedown happening. Meta will only pay the remaining 30% of its settlement, $5.3 billion, if the other two companies agree to the terms. So they're looking at TikTok, they're looking at YouTube, they're looking at Snapchat and the rest. The settlement will be distributed to the signing states in annual installments over a 10-year period based on their populations. It includes 48 states and four U.S. jurisdictions, D.C., Puerto Rico, American Samoa, Northern Marianas Islands, New Mexico, which sued Meta, and one in Florida. They're not currently part of the settlement. Other agreed platform changes include these things. This is what Meta agreed to in a settlement. There's going to be a night mode. So between midnight and 6 a.m., if you're under 18, you're not going to be able to get into Instagram and Facebook. There's a school mode. You won't get push notifications from the apps from 8 a.m. to 3 p.m. The settings can be changed with a parent's permission. One of the upsides here is that all of the parties involved, let's just be real clear here, all the parties involved, including Meta and the states, and frankly, these other entities that have not yet signed on, they all know that kids are spending a lot of time doom scrolling the internet. TikTok is really the worst. I will tell you, in my house, in fact, you can follow me on Instagram at EW Erickson. I'll pull back the curtain a little bit. I have, down the hall from me, in my office right now, two people with lighting and cameras who will this evening be filming me cooking. The cinnamon rolls are on tap tonight. All of you have wanted my cinnamon roll recipe filmed forever. We're going to do that tonight and roll them out over the next month on YouTube and Instagram. Instagram is my favorite of all social media platforms. It's where I connect with people and live my life. Yes, we put up clips of the show, which I actually am the one person on my team who opposes putting up clips of my show of all things. I should want to promote my show. Instagram is

They can get on Instagram. By the way, my Instagram algorithm is so perfectly curated. I see golf videos and cooking videos and architecture videos, particularly for kitchen remodels, which we're about to go through with what advertised mine in Atlanta called Frugal Kitchens. We're headed that way. But here's the problem. My wife and I have for a long time put controls on what our kids can do. Now, our daughter is in college, but ironically, I goofed in putting her birthday in for her iPhone account. And so her iPhone thinks she is 17, not about to be 21 next week, right? Actually, no. Wow. My kid turns 21 on Friday. I still have parent controls over her phone. My son is prohibited from going online at night on his phone because Apple builds the stuff in. It's called screen time. But I am learning more and more as I talk to parents that my wife and I are kind of unique in that. Most people just don't care. They don't parent their kids. And so the settlement here, what is really happening here, is that the attorneys general of 48 states and four U.S. territories are demanding that Mark Zuckerberg parent your child for you. Mark Zuckerberg is now your mom and your daddy. And Mark Zuckerberg is going to make sure that your phone is turned off at midnight and you're not on social media. And Mark Zuckerberg is going to make sure that your kids are not looking at their notifications while at school from 8 a.m. to 3 p.m. Depending on where you are, it'll be adjusted for your time zone. Mark Zuckerberg is going to make sure. Now, here's the catch, and I'm going to read you the key sentence of the Wall Street Journal. The settings can only be changed with a parent's permission. The attorneys general want Mark Zuckerberg to be your mommy and your daddy, but also you have a real mom and dad, and your real mom and dad get to override the settings that they've demanded that Mark Zuckerberg put on, and you know and I know that a very large number of parents are going to do that because your parents put a phone in your hand, and the other name for that phone is called babysitter. Also, interestingly enough, while the settlement's got to be approved, they're going to have to actually meaningfully verify the actual age of the child whose account is being set up. Meaningful age verification. You can't just put in what your kid's age is. Now it's got to be verified. So your mommy and daddy named Mark Zuckerberg. Mark Zuckerberg is not the Trinity. He's the duality. He is the mother and the father. The mother begotten by the father, always there in existence. Well, you hope so. The father sometimes is absent in some houses. But Mark Zuckerberg, he's going to be your surrogate daddy thanks to the states. And Mark Zuckerberg is going to have to make sure that you're not looking at social media because your mommy and your daddy gave you a phone and didn't set up parental controls because they don't want to talk to you. They want you to doom scroll your phone all day. And it's become a problem and kids are addicted and parents let it happen. And somehow it's Meta's fault. Oh, but they did an algorithm and the algorithm makes it addictive. No, what made it addictive is your mother and your father put it in your hand and didn't set controls and take it away from you. That's the actual problem here. And we got a bunch of mommies and daddies who are out there saying, Mark Zuckerberg turned my child into a phone addict. And they stare at their phone and they got bullied and they bullied others. And they were so upset and despondent because they saw other people go to parties because they stared at Instagram. And you didn't take the phone away and make them live in reality. No, you let them live on the phone. Oh, but you don't understand. I have two teenagers. I know exactly what you're talking about. And we set up parental control so they couldn't do it. And oh my gosh, it's somehow Mark Zuckerberg's fault. The nanny statism of these people, but on the upside for Meta, and by the way, full disclosure, I do own shares in Apple and Meta these days. The upside is that they got to help set the parameters, because you know what would happen. If this went to Washington, D.C., you would have Mitch McConnell's ghost writing the regulations with Harry Reid's ghost. And they would be interpreted through a bunch of liberals and progressives and conservatives and moderates and populists on Capitol Hill, none of whom actually know what the internet is or how it works. And they would be bound in perpetuity for the rest of all of our lives with rules set in the year of our Lord 2026, even when the technology evolves in the year 2100. I mentioned the story the other day that the Federal Reserve

0: Reserve has to send Congress every single year a report on the $1 presidential coin. The $1 presidential coin, the Federal Reserve has to send Congress a report every single year on how the coin is doing and whether it's making profit or loss for the government. They haven't made the coin since 2011, but Congress hasn't changed the law demanding that a report be sent to them every year. And so the Federal Reserve has to send a report every year by law, though there is no coin to report on. If Congress were to write the laws to bind Meta, one, they wouldn't know what the heck they were talking about, and two, they would be bound for the next 300 years to a law that may become outdated as technology becomes outdated, and so at least this settlement over time will be updated and will expire in a number of years. Now, notably, Google and TikTok and Snapchat have been pretty quiet today. And the message from Meta and from the attorneys general is that they can come along with this deal, or they can be sued themselves. The irony here is that Meta, whose shares are up almost 8% right now, Meta, by being the one to be sued and settle first, is essentially shaping the ground on which all of the other settlements will be had. It gives a competitive advantage to Meta, which is kind of brilliant when you think about it. And by the way, they can now wipe their hands of obligations, kind of like this is a very, I would tie it into the cigarette litigation in the 1990s and the early 2000s with tobacco. The claim, again, is just that it was addictive and it was known to be addictive, et cetera, et cetera, et cetera, et cetera, as opposed to just stop smoking. But, oh, they can't because it's made an addiction. Well, maybe you shouldn't have started in the first place. No, no. So then what did the tobacco companies did? They settled. They put labels on their product telling you the product is going to kill you if you use it. They still sell it. And now they've moved on to nicotine patches and nicotine pouches and the like, and they're still selling you nicotine. And these companies are still paying dividends and they're still good companies, and they set the parameters of their own defeat. Meta has done the same thing. They've set the parameters, not of their own defeat, but they've set the parameters of the defeat for YouTube and TikTok and Snapchat and all the other social media outlets as well, which, again, gives them a competitive advantage. I find the whole thing ridiculous. I gotta acknowledge, I find the entire thing ridiculous. I think it's stupid. I understand why Meta settled, because they would have been raked over the coals by a jury. More and more, these sorts of juries are just looking at as lotteries for people. It's like personal injury law. It's why tort reform is so necessary, is people are suing, hoping to win the lottery. And a lot of juries are like, well, life sucks right now. Let's give this guy $1 million and make him happy. And they're just the happy fairies. They come along and sprinkle happiness by giving you huge settlements against companies they decide have deep pockets, and they don't care about the employees of the companies and the fallout from it. But at least here, Meta's been able to set the terms of the settlement. And in setting the terms of the settlement, will be impacting all of their competitors in a way that probably gives Meta competitive advantage. And the bottom line punchline irony of all of this is, in spite of doing all of these things, in spite of making sure kids under 18 can't access their platforms between midnight and 6 a.m., kids can't get notifications on their phones during the weekday at school, kids have to have real legitimate age verification, all these sorts of things, the irony is that parents can opt out of all of it and let their kids just have at it 24/7, 365, notifications and all, because the parents are in charge. And you know, and I know, a whole lot of parents are going to do that because, God forbid, they actually parent their child when they could just be their child's cool friend.
1: Honest.
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2: 1250 Trustdale.com traffic center. Crash just cleared from the right shoulder and right lane, 575 southbound in Woodstock, just below Highway 92. So the brake lights are improving, leaving Town Lake Parkway. 285 east and southbound, the inner loop out of Dorville into Tucker, a little sluggish as you pass I-85 down to La Vista Road. And still got the right lane construction in DeKalb on the I-20 eastbound collector distributor ramp between 285 and Wesley Chapel. 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Alex Williams, Triple Team Traffic, 95.5 WSB.
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8: Yeah, so the reason we love doing the Portfolio X-Ray for you is we do that behind the scenes. 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Once you've given us that information, we go to work and we put all the hours in developing the report. And I commit this to you. The Portfolio X-Ray is eye-opening. 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It's called a 401k optimizer. Or if we manage the assets for you, we certainly can recommend how to diversify away from some of the troubling points that are exposed during the portfolio X-ray. Once we've got that, then we'll have you in for your initial consultation. We will present the portfolio X-ray to you and walk you through the high points of it. And that's a document that you get to take with you. It's like getting a financial physical. Mm-hmm. So how many of you avoided going to the doctor for the annual physical last year? You do the same thing with your financial life. You ignore it. 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
1: 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I'm a big fan of them. 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And then they get involved in something called the Broken Tee Society by being a subscriber. And you get access to exclusive golf courses around the country, courses that no human being gets into unless they're a member of the course or you've subscribed to the Golfers Journal and you enter one of their lotteries play. It's a great thing. I go to some of the events. You'll see me at some of them. It's a ton of fun. Text golf to 33777. I'm back into golf lessons. Had my first one on Friday. I got to practice, but I can't today because I have to make cinnamon rolls tonight for you people on video. So if you're not following me on YouTube and Instagram, you should be. You can text Eric, E-R-I-C-K, to 33777, and you can subscribe. I'll have a film crew at my house this evening. We're going to roll out four recipes. So I'm doing the cinnamon rolls, the ginger snap recipe I have. It's fall coming. My taco soup recipe, which is the easiest recipe on planet Earth to make. And then the ham sliders that I serve the guys on Sundays on the front porch. And if these become successful and they get some traction, we'll start doing like a monthly roundup, and then maybe I can make my kitchen remodel tax deductible since it'll also be business expense and not have to pay so much for it. So I'm using a company called Frugal Kitchens Atlanta. They save you money. They do it right. They essentially put everything together out of the house, and then you're only out of your kitchen for 5 days. They come in, and because of the way they do it, it saves money. But it's still kind of pricey, and we're about to go through it, and my wife is so excited because she, who made me kill Joey, she made me murder Joey. That was the name of my starter back during COVID. Had to pour Joey down the sink. She now has a starter, and she makes sourdough everything. And she told me I was going to make us all fat if I did sourdough. And now what do you think she's doing? But my wife makes English muffins fresh on a weekly basis. And man, you put a little peanut butter on those, toast them in the toaster. Holy cow, they're fantastic. And she really wants marble or quartz countertops to knead her dough on. I'm sure you all wanted to know. We're about to get a kitchen upgrade. It's going to be phenomenal. And until then, I'm going to start my kitchen cooking series. So you got to subscribe, YouTube or Eric, to just text Eric, E-R-I-C-K, to 33777, YouTube and Instagram, and you'll be able to do it. Now, I need to move on, but before I move on, I need to tell you about Incogni because they want to keep you private online. 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
10: It is 1 o'clock. Good afternoon. I'm Sabrina Cupid. New this hour, a tech titan is out today with a 6,000-word essay warning that we're blowing it on artificial intelligence. Wayne Cavett has more.
11: Bill Gates says the computer industry that he championed is now a global threat. Gates saying he's in a state of shock as to why there's not more urgency on AI. He says on Semaphore, self-regulation, championed by so many in the industry and the White House, is not working. And he'll gladly debate anyone opposing mandatory reviews of any AI system that could be weaponized to make new molecules and unleash a pandemic.
10: And Georgia, part of a $17 billion settlement involving Meta and dozens of other states over child online safety concerns.
12: The state of Georgia is due between $100 million and $135 million under the terms of the deal with Meta. State AG Chris Carr credits Meta for being the first major platform to reach a comprehensive resolution on youth safety. He says the landmark agreement sets the standard for future cases. Under the settlement, Meta will also enact a series of safety measures on its Instagram and Facebook platforms, including time limits, nightly blocks, age verification, and stronger parental controls. Cheryl Castro, 95.5 WSB.
10: A mostly sunny today. A few pop-up showers and storms throughout the afternoon. Could happen. Highs around 92, says WSB meteorologist Christina Edwards, but the increase in humidity will make it feel a little bit warmer out there. The Decatur Police Department putting out a statement today after reports come in of somebody impersonating a police officer, the scammer pretending to be Sergeant Billy Fields in the department, asking people for money after they miss jury duty or for arrest warrants. Decatur asking residents that if they get a call like this to immediately hang up and call Decatur police. Some Cobb County teachers who walked out of a speech by the superintendent, well, they're being questioned by district officials now.
13: Some teachers are reportedly being asked why they left the superintendent's kickoff speech early and who gave them permission. Cobb County Association of Educators President Jeff Hubbard is pushing back.
14: These people are adults.
13: The nearly hour-long speech raised controversial issues, including recent decisions to remove certain books from school libraries.
14: Many people felt like their professionalism was being attacked.
13: A district spokesperson tells me leadership is continuing conversations with individual educators to ensure alignment and communication. In Cobb County, Jonathan O'Brien, 95.5 WSB.
10: And finally here at 1 o'clock, actor Tim Curry is dead at the age of 80. His best known role was Dr. Frankenfurter in the Rocky Horror Picture Show. Curry had been dealing with some health issues for years. He passed away last night. Let's take a look at the markets. The Dow right now is down 150 at 53,426. NASDAQ also in negative territory. So is the S&P. It's 102.
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10: 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Alex Williams in the WSB 24-hour traffic center.
23: Not too bad as we make our way through the lunchtime through downtown Sabrina. Just a little bit of volume, 7585 southbound. As you leave 17th Street and make your way down to Cortland Street and northbound, also a little sluggish from I-20 up to Freedom Parkway. And right lane construction still active in DeKalb County on that collector distributor ramp on 20 eastbound, leaving 285 over to Wesley Chapel Road, causing a little bit of delay as you are on 285 north trying to ramp onto I-20 eastbound. Down over there in DeKalb. From the Trustdale.com Traffic Center, Triple Team Traffic, 95.5 WSB.
24: I'm WSB meteorologist Christina Edwards. Partly cloudy skies with a little more humidity through the course of today. High 92. An isolated pop-up shower or thunderstorm possible this evening. Lows tonight in the upper 60s to low 70s. Tomorrow and Friday, mostly cloudy skies with scattered rain showers and thunderstorms. Daytime highs in the upper 80s.
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0: Greetings, America. It is Eric Erickson. The phone number is 877-973-7425. I'll get the phone calls here in a little bit. We just got stuff to cover. I want to... So there is a disturbing event that has happened. And so if you, by the way, speaking of disturbing events, you don't want to see the footage of the mudslide on the Chinese Nepalese border. You don't need to go get that in your head. That it's nightmare fuel. There are people who thought it was AI at first. There are a lot of dead people in China and Nepal today. They don't even know what caused it. It was not what you think of. It was disaster flick footage of a multi-story high, probably five-story high wall of mud. You see people walking down the street and they suddenly turn and run for their lives and none of them make it. Just terrible natural disaster. And that is not the horrific thing we must talk about. And I'm sorry. I'm sorry. Let me get through this story and we'll pull back and lift up and get up into the sunshine. The other day, I think it was Sunday in Atlanta, Georgia. As I mentioned the other day, there's a thing in Atlanta called the Beltline. The Beltline is an abandoned rail easement. They dug up the train track, they put sidewalk down, and now it is essentially it's a walking path through the city of Atlanta, through the trees, that goes from the north to the south end of the city. You can walk all over. It's wonderful. Property values have gone up. New restaurants have been built on the Beltline. They have big events. Now some idiot has decided they want to put some sort of people moving like train on it after getting rid of the train tracks. I'm hoping they decide to abandon that idea. It's a walking path. People bike, people walk, people rollerblade, people skate. People love it in the city. It's provided this green space for community activity in the city, but obviously it attracts homeless people. Over the weekend, a man named Jonathan Hamby, suffering from mental illness, stood on the Beltline and stabbed a man in the neck, killing him. The man bled out, covered the Beltline sidewalk in blood, and died at the hospital. I want to read for you the statement from the Hamby family. Y'all listen to this. This is going to make you mad. This is going to raise your blood pressure. To the community, neighbors, and leadership, we are writing this letter with a profound sense of heartbreak, grief, and accountability. Yesterday, a horrific act of violence shattered our community on the Atlanta Beltline. The pain inflicted upon the victim, their family, and every person who witnessed or was impacted by this tragedy is immeasurable. As the family of the suspect, Jonathan Hamby, we want to say directly to the victim's family in all of Atlanta, we are deeply, unreservedly sorry. Our family is trapped in an agonizing reality of knowing that we spent years desperately fighting a broken system to prevent this exact tragedy from happening. Jonathan lives with a severe mental illness that causes active psychosis. In Jonathan's reality, he is under constant, terrifying attack from bystanders who are simply walking near him. He cannot rationally process the world, nor can he recognize his own illness, a clinical reality known as anosognosis, which affects up to 50% of individuals with severe schizophrenia or bipolar disorders. Because of this, court orders instructing him to simply take his medication or follow rules are impossible for his compromised brain to execute. The question our community is asking is entirely justified. Why was a convicted felon with over 30 arrest cycles on the street, and why did he have a weapon? This is a question our family has been asking for years. Jonathan was on the street because our current legal system relies on a revolving door of short-term incarceration rather than long-term structural intervention. Jonathan has a history of over 30 prior arrests, and a majority of these as individual acts should have served as a high-risk warning to officials. Friends, I need you to listen to the next part, because it is not going to be easy for some of you to hear. And I need to, again, paint the picture of this for you. Jonathan Hamby, two men walked down the sidewalk where Jonathan Hamby stood, and he perceived that they were there to attack him. And he told them, stop, don't come any closer, leave me alone. Well, they weren't coming towards him. They were walking past him. And he yelled at them to stop, don't come any closer to me. And they weren't coming closer to him, but he, in his mind, perceived that they were. And so he went towards them, and he stabbed one of them in the neck and killed the man. He had over 30 prior arrests, and they kept letting him out of jail. And I arrive now, having set the stage for you on what happened, with this from his family, from their statement. He recently, Jonathan, recently took a 3-foot samurai saber into a Chamblee, Georgia elementary school under the delusional premise that the act was required because he needed to charge his cell phone. He took a 3-foot samurai sword into an elementary school because he needed to charge his cell phone. The system treated this clear high-risk warning sign as a standard misdemeanor, jailed, released, put back on the street without care. During these prior arrest cycles, our family begged courts to intervene. We did not ask the courts to strip Jonathan of his humanity. We asked for a legal mechanism to step in and save him and the community from his delusions. We begged the courts to establish a structured decision-making plan. A structured decision-making plan is a framework society already uses successfully to protect individuals with advanced dementia or Alzheimer's. When a medical condition strips a person of their executive functioning, the law allows a willing, accountable family unit to step in and manage high-risk decisions. For Jonathan, a structured decision-making plan would have legally empowered our family to prevent him from purchasing weapons, secure housing for him, and enforce treatment compliance before a crisis occurs. Instead, the courts repeatedly dismissed our pleas, citing strict legal thresholds regarding immediate danger. A man is dead because our society failed the person with mental illness. Years ago, we shut down the institutions. There is a mental institution 30 minutes from me in Milledgeville, Georgia. I am from Jackson, Louisiana. Those of you listening right now in Baton Rouge and Lafayette, you might know where Jackson is. There was a play one time called Going to Jackson. Jackson is the home of the state mental institution. I could see it from my house. I could see the dome over the trees. I could hear the whistle at noon. At night, you could hear, when I was small, the mental patients howling at the moon. There aren't any there anymore for the most part. They've put them all in communities, community placement. The state has failed our mental patients and our society because the state has allowed the mentally ill to roam free. our homelessness problem is a feral drug user and mental illness problem, not a homeless problem. Jonathan was largely homeless. He had a family who wanted to help him, but Jonathan didn't know he needed the help because Jonathan had a problem that affects 50% of people with schizophrenia or bipolar disorder where they don't know they have schizophrenia or bipolar disorder, and so they don't take the medicines because they don't believe they need the medicines because they believe the medicines are an attack on them to separate them from reality, and in reality, it's to bring them back to reality. He was under constant terrifying belief that people were always trying to attack him. He went to an elementary school just a week or so ago with a 3-foot sword because he needed to charge his cell phone. Society is failing the mentally ill and doing so in the name of compassion. There's got to be a better way. Too many of these people are living on the streets where they're a danger to themselves and others. The long-term lockdown facilities have been abandoned because the federal government, because of progressive policies in the 70s and the early 80s, decided that it was inhumane to lock someone up for the rest of their life who had mental illness. No. You actually gave them a life with a bed and a roof over them and 3 warm meals a day. And you kept them from hurting themselves. Jonathan Hamby is now going to go to prison. He's not going to get the death penalty because he's mentally ill. But he'll finally get the help that he needed. The tragic irony is Jonathan Hamby is now going to get the treatment that he has needed for years because he finally murdered someone. Dolly Parton died at 80, loved her neighbors. She rebuilt homes and hospitals. She funded treatment for people who were addicted and treatment who had mental illness. She did it out of her own pocket. She loved her neighbor. I would submit to you that a state that allowed Jonathan Hamby to live on the streets, a threat to himself and to others, didn't really love him. We have perverted love as a society, and we have convinced ourselves that forcing people to get help isn't loving them, because we're supposed to love them as they are, how they are. We're supposed to love Jonathan Hamby as a schizophrenic and make it his superpower, as we've convinced fat people that there's nothing wrong with being fat and they don't need to lose weight until they die of a heart attack. It's fat shaming to tell someone they need to get in better shape and lose weight. It's cruel to force an insane person into a facility where they get 3 meals a day and a bed and treatment so that they're no longer insane. And if they can't be made uninsane, they're left there for their own protection and others. We have perverted our social system where we have allowed the crazy people to kill people, and only then do we give them help. This man went into an elementary school with a 3-foot-long samurai saber because he thought he needed it in order to charge his cell phone, and that he had to charge his cell phone in the school. And that was not a wake-up call for society, and the judges gave him a pass, and he was back on the street within 48 hours without any care. We failed Jonathan Hamby as a society, and Jonathan Hamby killed a man as a result. This happens in every one of the 50 states. And all of the facilities where we could put people like Jonathan Hamby are decaying and dilapidated and closed down, when maybe we should be reopening these facilities and putting people like Jonathan there, not to protect us from him, but to protect him from himself.
1: Those who love him, listen to find out what he's going to say next. Those who disagree with him, also listen to see what he's going to say next. It's the Eric Erickson Show.
2: 121 Trustdale.com Traffic Center. Watching a little bit of moderate volume on the east side perimeter, 285 north and southbound between I-85 and Highway 29. That's all in the Tucker area. On 285 southbound, the outer loop on the west side, those right lanes are all jammed up, leaving Hollowell Parkway down to that construction zone at I-20. 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
0: 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It's going to be a fun night with stories you've never heard that aren't safe for radio. They're not kid-friendly or mother-approved. Be advised. It's going to be a ton of fun. The SPLC chief, you know, that we're doing this prosecution of the SPLC because it turns out that they have been using their money to fund the neo-Nazi groups they claim were on the rise. Well, they're on the rise because the SPLC is allegedly funding them. And, well, the chief, who was also having a relationship with one of the neo-Nazi guys, didn't show up for court. This thing, I think the Trump administration has gotten them. And the reason I believe that the Trump administration has gotten them is because of how quiet the left is. Originally, the original claim by the left in defense of the Southern Poverty Law Center was that the SPLC was not funding and propping up these groups, but was just making their events possible so the whole world could see what they were doing. And they've gone very quickly quiet as the rest of the allegations came out. What are the funny things Todd Blanche did, the acting attorney? Well, now he's the official attorney general. Was he dribbled out the allegations and the left blew them all up and tried to spin them? And then he added the rest of the allegations that completely undermined the spin. It was very well done as these people keep being exposed. Now, when you expose yourself in your shower, you don't want to suddenly have a cascade of cold water, which if you have teenagers in your house, like the Erickson's do, they get in the shower and they take long showers, particularly if you have a daughter with long hair, and then you're out of hot water and you got to wait for the water tank to refill and the power bill to go up. If you get a tankless water heater like the ones from Renai, you don't have the problem. The water heats up immediately as the water flows through the tankless water heater, and it never stops heating, so you never run out of hot water, and the fights go away. We got one of these 2 years ago. Before my daughter moved to college, we got one. 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
16: It is 1:30. Good afternoon. I'm Sabrina Cupid. This news sponsored by Ben Hill Renovation. Georgia is part of a $17 billion settlement involving Meta and dozens of other states over child online safety concerns. Georgia getting between $100 million and $135 million under the terms of this deal. Meta will also enact a series of safety features on Instagram and Facebook platforms, including time limits, nightly blocks, age verification, and stronger parental controls. Your weather for today, mostly sunny, a few pop-up showers and storms possible this afternoon, and a high of 92. A ball-ground man found guilty of 16 felony sex crimes involving multiple children, some who were related to him. The abuse said to have occurred over the course of a number of years, starting when some of those children were as young as 6 or 7 years old. The jury deliberated for about 7 hours before reaching the verdict, sentencing Charles Douglas. His sentencing is set for September 9th. Uber is rolling out a new feature designed to give parents a little peace of mind. The rideshare company unveiling live video streaming for Uber teen accounts, and it's going to allow parents or guardians to peek in on teenagers as they ride in the Uber car in real time. They'll be using the front-facing camera on the driver's phone. Now, the stream is also encrypted. The new feature will be available in 9 markets, including here in Atlanta. Governor Kemp today announcing that flags in Georgia will be lowered in honor of Dolly Parton. The order will be in effect for a week to mourn alongside Tennessee and the rest of the nation. And the shingles shot could help protect you from heart attack and stroke. That, according to scientists, they say it could prevent thousands of deaths a year. The research, based on records of some 70,000 people in the U.S., found that those who had received Shingrix had a 12% lower risk of cardiovascular problems in the following 3.5 years. The shingles vaccine is recommended for those 50 and older or for younger folks who have a weakened immune system. It's 132.
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2: New trouble I found in Midtown, Sabrina. It's a stall in a left center lane, 7585 southbound before North Avenue. It's really between 17th Street and North Avenue, almost right underneath that 14th Street bridge. And picking up a new slow zone in Conyers, 20 eastbound approaching West Avenue, exit number 80. Those delays start around Sigmund Road, exit number 78. From the Trustdale.com Traffic Center, Triple Team Traffic, 95.5 WSB.
20: This is WSB meteorologist Christina Edwards. A mix of sun and clouds today with a high of 92. A stray rain shower can't be ruled out for this evening. Lows tonight in the upper 60s to low 70s. Tomorrow, mostly cloudy with scattered rain showers and thunderstorms, highs in the mid 80s. Scattered rain showers continue for Friday.
16: It is 85 degrees in Johns Creek, 86 in Jefferson, and 86 here in Midtown Atlanta. More news at 2 o'clock. Breaking news when it happens. I'm Sabrina Cupid, 95.5 WSB.
0: My people, I am delighted to have you here with me. It's 877-973-7425. Should you wish to be on the program, I would like to praise the Southeastern, the SEC, because they have now joined the Big Ten and said you can't come back from the NFL. The Big Ten released a statement after the SEC said, yeah, we're not really sure. We need Congress to do something. The Big Ten came out and said, nope. If you go to professional sports, you can't come back to college. This is about the future, not the past. And yesterday, the SEC came out and said, same thing. If you go to any professional sport, if you go to football, basketball, women's basketball, which apparently is a thing. Those were the big ones that they named. They didn't do baseball in the statement from what I saw. But if you leave college and you go to professional sports, you can't come back to college sports. You can come back to college. You just can't come back to college sports. Good for them for doing this. Stanley Druckenmiller is a billionaire investor. He's a former hedge fund manager, former chairman of Duquesne Capital. He has, over the years, made a lot of money. He's even managed money for George Soros. He was born in Pittsburgh. He went to Bowdoin College and University of Michigan. He worked with Lawrence Lindsay for a while, who was an economic policy advisor to George W. Bush. He dropped out of a PhD program. He became an analyst for Pittsburgh National Bank. And over the years, Druckenmiller has made a lot of money. A lot of money. One of the people that Stanley Druckenmiller mentored early on, one of the men who himself became extremely wealthy under the tutelage of Stanley Druckenmiller, is a man you know as the Secretary of the Treasury of the United States of America, Scott Bessent. Scott Bessent made a lot of his money under Stanley Druckenmiller. And so it is very notable that the man who taught Scott Bessent went to the Wall Street Journal yesterday to say that Scott Bessent is making a mistake as Treasury Secretary, and you should pay attention to it. Ironically, the people of the internet chose not to pay attention to what Druckenmiller has said, instead casting aspersions on the fact that he used a ghostwriter to write his piece, and that ghostwriter was probably Claude. He used AI to help him write his piece. And Druckenmiller's like, yep, it's a modern technology. I used it to help flesh out my points. Now, you should know a lot of my writing is I write my piece myself, and I run it through Claude, tell Claude to proofread it, and then I say, Claude, challenge me on my points. And Claude has been forcing me to write better lately. It's my writing. But lately, when it proofreads and stuff, it does change some words, and now it keeps failing in AI detection. I'm like, I wrote the piece. Claude's just a better proofreader than Grammarly. I canceled my Grammarly account because it's crap compared to Claude and even ChatGPT. Grammarly is terrible. Grammarly, interestingly enough, is better at commas than Claude and ChatGPT, but ChatGPT and Claude are better at everything else than commas compared to, and I'm a longtime user of the M-dash. Y'all, I went to law school. I am an OG M-dash semicolon and colon user. People keep seeing my writing. They're like, oh, you let AI write this. I said, I did not. I've been using the M-dash for decades. Going back to when I was a lawyer. People on the internet have far preferred to complain about Stanley Druckenmiller using AI to write his op-ed in the Wall Street Journal instead of actually paying attention to what he wrote, which is serious. And it's serious because this is the man who mentored Scott Bessent, who learned what he knows about Wall Street from Druckenmiller. And I have said to you on the radio that I am convinced that if Scott Bessent had his druthers, he would not be doing what he's doing, but he's doing what he's doing because he's working for Donald Trump and he's trying to do what he can to mitigate the fallout of some of the policies he disagrees with. Bessent is an original antagonist to tariffs and now defends them on a regular basis because he's the Treasury Secretary. It's not his opinion. It's the president's opinion that matters. This is Druckenmiller. The Treasury Department announced on August 19th that it would double the size of its long-dated bond buybacks from $2 billion to at least $4 billion per operation aimed at the 10- to 30-year sector and running from September 9th through November 4th. The announcement came after the 30-year yield touched a 19-year high. Yields fell within minutes. By the next afternoon, they had round-tripped to levels above where they started. The market's verdict was swift and correct. This wasn't liquidity management, it was price management and a mistake for larger, far

maintained and trading was orderly, not a malfunction, but the machine doing its job. Consider what the machine was pricing. Inflation is 3 to 4% and has been above the Fed's target since 2021. Unemployment is 4.1%. Full employment by any definition. The deficit is running near 6% of gross domestic product. A number America has never before produced in peacetime at full employment. The national debt crossed $40 trillion the same week Treasury intervened. Net interest will exceed $1.1 trillion this fiscal year, more than the defense budget. The 10-year yield, even after the summer sell-off, sits at or below the economy's nominal growth rate. That means a borrower, the federal government, running 6% deficits at full employment with above-target inflation still funds itself at roughly the rate its economy grows. Historically, that configuration is accommodative, not restrictive of financial conditions. The bond market wasn't being a vigilante, as some would argue. It was being a pushover that's finally begun to clear its throat, and Treasury moved to quiet even that. I spent 5 decades trading on a simple premise. Markets aggregate information no committee possesses, and prices are how the information reaches decision makers. The long-term Treasury yield is the most important price in the world. It is also the only fiscal disciplinarian the U.S. has. Neither party will run on entitlement reform. Both have spent the past decade expanding commitments while ignoring arithmetic. Democracies don't repair their finances because a budget office publishes a table. They repair them only when the cost of inaction becomes visible and immediate, and when mortgage rates bite, when auctions tail, when the political price of a rising long bun finally exceeds the political price of touching spending. Every basis point of artificial yield suppression is a subsidy to procrastination. Suppress long-term rates, sugarcoat the interest cost projections, shrink the apparent urgency, and let incumbents assure voters the debt is someone else's problem. Now, this is where he ends it. What should happen is straightforward. Return buybacks to their stated purpose. Small, scheduled, off-the-run liquidity operations announced at quarterly refundings, never off-cycle responses to yield levels. Term out the debt honestly and pay the price the market sets. If the 30-year must trade at 5.5% to clear, this isn't a crisis, it's an invoice. Then do the only thing that durably lowers long-term yields, address the primary deficit. Reform entitlements gradually and honestly through means testing, index changes, eligibility adjustments phased in over decades so that the burden is shared across generations instead of dumped on the youngest. The reward is enormous. A credible fiscal package would do more for the long end of the curve than a buyback program 1,000 times its size. Governments defending prices against fundamentals always lose. The only variable is how much they spend before conceding. The U.S. shouldn't put itself on the wrong side of that trade, not with the most important price in the world, and not when that price is trying to say the one thing Washington most needs to hear. Let the bond market speak. Let the bond market speak. What is all this about? I keep using this analogy, and I'm going to keep using it. In front of you are two buckets, the government bucket and the private sector bucket. You can put your dollar in the government bucket and get a guaranteed 5.5% rate of return on your dollar. You can put it in the private sector bucket, and you might make 10%, you might make 20%. You might lose it all. There's no guarantee. There's risk. You put the money in the public sector bucket, you get guarantee. Full faith and credit of the United States. You put it in the private sector, you might become rich beyond rich, but you might lose it all. A lot of people put their money in the government bucket, and what happens is the government bucket fills up with money, the government bucket grows, and the private bucket shrinks. Our private sector shrinks as the government sector grows. As the bonds continue to roll in from the government, as the national debt continues to get bigger, we shrink the private sector. And then we have to try to tax a shrinking pot of the private sector just to sustain the government bucket and pay back those bonds at 5.5%, 6%, wherever they are. And when the 10-year yield gets high, the mortgage rates go up and you're priced out of your home. You become renters dependent on rent. You can't buy a house. We have seeded this disaster in large part because of entitlements. We could reform those entitlements, but nobody wants to reform the entitlements. How do you reform the entitlements? Well, you start means testing them. Everybody pays in, but those who have millions

0: of dollars in retirement savings, they don't get as much Social Security. And those who are under 40, they get a split payment. Some of it goes into the private sector to index match the S&P 500, and the rest of it gets to pay in the current rate of Social Security on those who are already there. And still, that partial payment into the private sector over time generates more money for that person than the public sector does. And to some degree, you grow the private sector by splitting the entitlement money into the private sector and the public sector together. There are ways to grow. Unfortunately, we're headed to a point where taxes are going to go up on everybody. Taxes are going to go up. We're strangling the private sector economy by growing the government the way we are. There's no restraint. We know entitlements can be fixed, and those entitlements will actually be able to rein in some of the spending so that the economy can grow again. And when the economy starts growing again, we can then fix other aspects of the national debt and begin paying it down. But nobody in Washington wants to do this. Donald Trump has said he does not want to touch entitlements. He understands it's the third rail of politics. You can't do it. Somebody's going to have to. And unfortunately, we're getting to a point where we're going to have to wait for the crisis to arrive to fix it. And by then, it is not going to be good for any of us. And that's the problem. No one has a vision for the future. 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They will stare into the dark abyss, knowing what is coming, and wait for it to come for them, as opposed to trying to take it on. 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
2: 150 Trustdale.com Traffic Center. They cleared that stall in Midtown. All lanes are back open. 7585 southbound before North Avenue. But a new one on the south side on I-75 southbound in Clayton County. Looks like they might have just cleared this one out of the center lane as well. 75 south before Terry Boulevard. That's why you've been on the brakes leaving 285 there in Forest Park. 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Alex Williams, Triple Team Traffic, 95.5 WSB.
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1: Hello, my friends. Glad to have you with me. The phone number is 877-973-7425. Should you wish to be on the program, I would be very, very happy to have you. Oh, my. Nope, not gonna read that. We found our first Christian nationalist to insist that Dolly Parton didn't go to heaven. That guy is going to get in all sorts of trouble, given who he is. All right, I have to tell you my happy news of the day. Brace yourselves for this one. September 9th, put it on your calendar. It is the happiest day of the year for me. It's the day the new iPhones are unveiled. Apple has just announced it. Surprise and shine, says the announcement. We'll see what they actually, what's coming. I'm assuming that there's going to be new iPhones, obviously. Probably a new Apple TV, obviously. They're a little behind there. I need a new one. I've been holding off. Apple goodness. So back in the day, just so y'all know, back in the day, I was the guy whose job was when Rush Limbaugh was on radio on Apple days. To text him the updates so he could watch, he could do his show and then during commercial break turn over and see my text messages of all of the stuff. I don't think I was the only one doing it to him, but it was my job. And for a very long time, Rush and I would rush, no pun intended, to see who got the new iPhone first. And then, because he had more money than me, he put someone on payroll and their job was to stay up until 3 o'clock in the morning, because it was they went on sale at midnight California time, and so I would have to get my butt out of bed and sit in front of my computer and hit refresh, and he paid someone to do it, so he was always beating me. One time he sent me one as kind of a ha ha I beat you sort of thing because I overslept and completely missed the window, so he sent me one. But yes. The Apple events have special meaning in my life, not just because I'm a huge Apple geek and I love Apple stuff, but for years on the days the iPhone came out, and for a while it was the Macworld show, I would be on my computer and on my phone texting Rush during his show while he was speaking. I would be listening to him and watching the events at the same time. And so I just always kind of get excited. It makes me think of the many happy memories with Rush over the years, being both of us massive Apple fans. I miss him. And these events are just a reminder of a great friendship with a great guy. 877-973-7425. When we come back, I got to talk about a wild story. Do you know where most Americans are putting their money these days? I bet you can't guess. 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
9: At 2 o'clock, I'm Bill Caiaccio. News is sponsored by Bread Beckers. Our top local story, Georgia could get almost $135 million after Meta agrees to a massive settlement over claims its social media apps are addictive to children. Money reporter Elizabeth Schulze says Meta also agrees to make a number of changes to its platforms to protect kids.
10: A default daily time limit of 2 hours for users under the age of 18, a ban on displaying numbers of likes or reactions to users under age 18, a ban on cosmetic procedure image filters, the option for some users under 18 to have a non-personalized feed. That is significant because that gets at algorithmic changes with these platforms.
9: The total payout by Meta in this settlement adds up to $17 billion. It is 86 degrees in Atlanta. When do the storms return? Meteorologist Christina Edwards has Atlanta's most accurate and dependable forecast coming up. WSB scam alert now. The Decatur Police Department sends out a warning about someone impersonating an officer. The scammer pretends to be Sergeant Billy Fields, asking people for money after missing jury duty or for arrest warrants.
11: They demand that the victim pay them some type of money over the phone.
9: Lieutenant John Bender with Decatur Police says no law enforcement agency will ever call you asking for money. Some Cobb County teachers who walked out of a speech by the superintendent say they are now being questioned by the school district. Cobb County Association of Educators President Jeff Hubbard says they fear there is going to be retaliation.
12: What we have been told is that next steps will be addressed next week.
9: In response, a district spokesperson says leadership is continuing conversations with individual educators to ensure alignment and communication. The city of Woodstock looks to the future with a new comprehensive transportation plan. It'll shape Woodstock's transportation future over the next 5 years. Deputy City Manager Cody Thigpen says it'll serve as a blueprint to help revive traffic and congestion on major corridors in the fast-growing city, but they'll also consider things they haven't historically done.
13: Sidewalk gaps, bike and trail connectivity, and even evaluating golf cart demand.
9: Residents of Woodstock will get a chance to play a key role in the planning process. At least 47 Americans are among the missing after severe flash flooding rips through the valleys of northern Nepal. Almost 100 deaths are reported and more than 380 are missing. The floods decimated villages as they ripped through houses, roads, bridges, and power plants. There is no word yet on the nationalities of those casualties. It is now 2:02, and up next, live team coverage of traffic and weather.
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9: 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Time now for live team coverage of traffic and weather in the 24-hour traffic center. Alex Williams.
19: Hey, good afternoon, Bill. I'm still watching some slow traffic on 75 South in Clayton County from 285 down toward Terra Boulevard, where an earlier stall cleared. And now we got right lane trouble, west side perimeter, 285 northbound, Martin Luther King Jr. Drive, exit 9. That's put pressure on the ride from Cascade Road. Southbound delays are also in place, starting below South Cobb Drive. That's just volume getting into the work zone at I-20. No crashes or stalls in the way right now. From the Trustdale.com Traffic Center, Triple Team Traffic, 95.5 WSB.
20: I'm WSB meteorologist Christina Edwards. Partly cloudy skies with a little more humidity through the course of today. High 92. An isolated pop-up shower or thunderstorm possible this evening. Lows tonight in the upper 60s to low 70s. Tomorrow and Friday, mostly cloudy skies with scattered rain showers and thunderstorms. Daytime highs in the upper 80s.
9: 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I'm Bill Caiaccio, 95.5 WSB.

0: America. I love you. I hope you're well. The phone number is 877-973-7425. If you want to be on the program, you're allowed to call in. I got to talk to you about your money, not my money. Although, I guess my money too. Heather Long, the chief economist for Navy Federal Credit Union, has pointed this out on social media today as new data comes out. Americans are struggling to save right now. The personal savings rate rose slightly in July to 3%. That's up from 2.6% in June, but it's one of the lowest saving rates in American history. Only lower before the Great Recession and the revenge spending period of 2022 when everybody was coming out of lockdown. The bottom line is that there's not a lot of cushion for middle and lower class, lower income Americans. Americans are not saving money right now. Some of them are living paycheck to paycheck. However, there is a very related story in Bloomberg today. Here's the headline: Crafts and hobbies are winning the battle for Americans' paychecks. Pastime categories as a share of U.S. good consumption is at a record, beating pandemic highs. In her Queens, New York apartment, Helena Salarini is surrounded by alphabet beads, metal pliers, yarn, rolls of nylon cords purchased from Michaels and Amazon. The 62-year-old retired nanny dedicates much of her free time and money, over $1,000 in a year, to creating trinkets she gives away at concerts. Her pastime has gotten more expensive, but it's worth it, she says. That's what brings me real joy. Salarini is among those fueling a boom in old-fashioned offline hobbies that have helped bolster consumer spending at a time of anxiety about high prices and wars abroad. The splurge is showing in national data. Hobby categories as a share of overall goods consumption at a record, at the highest on record, beating even the pandemic record. In the monthly retail sales report, spending at sporting goods, hobby, musical instrument, and bookstores rose 10% in July. The renewed interest in activities such as needlework isn't confined to one generation. Car data compiled by PNC Financial Services Group for Bloomberg shows year-over-year growth in hobby spending in every month since April 2025. The increase in the past year outpaced discretionary spending overall and spanned across all generations, from Gen Z to baby boomers. The PNC figures suggest consumers of all ages are making more room for pastimes in their budget. In interviews, hobbyists who picked up golfing, junk journaling, or crafting say they're willing to cut elsewhere or dip into their savings. The trade-off is visible in Salarini's refrigerator. To preserve her spending on crafts, she buys fewer kinds of fruit and cheese. She exercises with YouTube videos instead of a gym membership. Pastimes from old times have found a new following among the young. Sophie Spicer, 25-year-old New York publicist, estimates she spends $300 a month on sticker subscriptions, stationery purchases, crafting events. More than half goes towards mail clubs like Sticky Club and smaller independent stationery creators that send postcards and other paper goods directly to her door. Lately, Spicer has gravitated towards stickers featuring nostalgic characters from Hello Kitty, Monchichi, Miffy, and Muffins. The purchases feed her interest in junk journaling, a mix of scrapbooking, collage, and dairy keeping. She attends gatherings that serve as both a source of new material and a place to meet others, and I am suddenly triggered. Lafia, are you still listening to me? Lafia is my oldest sister. This has meaning for her and me. And I need to address this with all of you, and this is a total tangent, and some of you don't care. When I was 6 years old, I took my first trip to Malaysia. And I was an adorable six-year-old. My halo was perfectly straight and shiny. I was an adorable child. And I was an angel. And I was on board MAS, Malaysian Air, flying from Dubai to Kuala Lumpur. And the stewardess, she gave me a Monchichi doll. It was like a little fuzzy monkey animal, and they had a cartoon. And I carried that Monchichi doll everywhere. We went to Penang. We stayed on the island. My father and I would go fishing. I learned to swim in the pool at the Holiday Inn in Penang while my parents danced. Yeah, my parents, they were one of those parental couples that if there was a band, they were on the dance floor dancing together. And I was in the pool swimming. I figured out swimming. And my Monchichi doll was there the whole time. I was six. And we got back home. I think that was the time where the plane had a malfunction and we had to land and we had to stay in Kuala Lumpur. And the president of Pakistan let us stay on his floor and he let me eat Toblerones and watch a zombie movie. The president of Pakistan did, before he was blown up with the American ambassador on his plane. True story. And then we got back to Dubai. And my Monchichi disappeared. And one day we went for a walk on the beach at the Persian Gulf, wherein a certain oldest mean redheaded sister pulled out a bald and shaved Monchichi and threw it into the Persian Gulf to my horror and nightmare fuel. And I have suppressed it until I just saw the word Monchichi is like, I remember I had one of those and my sister shaved it bald and threw it in the ocean because apparently I did something that made her mad. Now suddenly I'm into nostalgia too, aren't I? This woman's collecting stickers of Monchichis and none of you have any idea except you relieve the trauma of having a mean older sister. We get along great. But I saw it where it's like, I remember when this happened when I was a kid. Nonetheless, y'all, this young woman rarely goes to bars and clubs and spends little on alcohol. She's pulled back on restaurants and live entertainment. And instead, she has sticker books and collages and does stickers and collages. And one day, she will be childless. And her nieces and nephews will bury her and clean out her house of all of the junk past all the cats because you know she's going to become a cat lady. Growing up as the daughter of Chinese immigrants, Carolyn Dwan was taught frugality was a necessity, but the 25-year-old San Francisco Bay Area native has given herself permission to splurge on crafting and knitting supplies, saving a bit less to spend on things like a $217 knitting needle kit. In the past, I was frugal. Not now. Brian Norris, who started running again after serving the Marines, is now a multi-marathoner, logging as many as 1,200 miles a year. The 37-year-old commercial real estate professional cycles through 8 pairs of sneakers, including $320 race shoes. The spending stretches beyond footwear. He paid $899 for a compression recovery system that covers both legs and spent $500 building an ice bath for recovery after long runs in the North Carolina heat. He should have gone to Georgia Spa Company. To save money, Norris now looks for Nike shorts at Marshall's. Over in College Park, Maryland, Rocky Shesh has redirected much of his discretionary spending to golf. Now, I get this. When the 28-year-old accountant said his biggest expense used to be gambling at casinos, but that's not as fun anymore. He recently paid $650 for a custom-fitted Callaway driver, nearly $300 for a launch monitor, which measures his shots as he practices into a net in the backyard. A bucket of balls at his local driving range costs $30. I get this guy. This guy and I could be friends. I get that one. But y'all, we're not saving money. We're spending on luxuries now. And here's the common tie to all of these things, whether people realize it or not, in the background, in the subconscious. People have a fatalism about tomorrow. So they're spending today. They're not storing up to spend tomorrow. There's no delayed gratification. By the way, I got to say, I'm preaching to the choir because I'm bad about this too. If I want something, I got the money, I buy it. And outside of what is just in my 401k growing, I am terrible about saving. And also, my buddy, David Nicholas, who helps me with some of my money, was telling me, you know, he's got a lot of people in his life that he manages their money. And until they're about 55, 56, they're not really saving extraordinarily because they got kids. They're paying for college, so their kids don't have student loan debts and all that. And they're just pushing off later in life the big savings. And that gives me encouragement because right now, we're kind of in spending mode in my house. We got a new kitchen. We got to update. My son had a fender bender the other day. I got his car fixed. There's a lot. And I would love to take my kids to Italy this coming year when my son graduates high school. Where's the savings go other than the automatic withdrawals into my 401k and Social Security, which isn't going to be there for me or my kids? But the underlying significance of this is that people are kind of giving up on tomorrow. They don't know what's going to happen tomorrow. There is an anxiety about the future, and it's spilling over into our behaviors today. It's spilling over into our behaviors in ways that are negatively impacting everybody. It's spilling over into ways that are causing Americans to live recklessly right now. And that's setting up a tomorrow that's going to be bad for all of us and cause more bailouts in the future. It's kind of a warning sign about social health. We already know that the pandemic bred mental health issues, but part of the spillover of those mental health issues right now is, like, I just want to have fun right now. I just want to have fun. I don't want to save money. I want to have fun now. I want to enjoy things now. Who knows what tomorrow's going to bring? It's kind of a twisting of the don't worry about tomorrow, it'll take care of itself. You're going to really start worried about tomorrow when you have nothing for tomorrow. There is a responsibility today that gives you joy tomorrow that people are starting to ignore because they want the pleasure now. And we are not saving money in the here and now. We're spending it all, and we're spending it on hobbies and crafts. And listen, I get the wanting to spend on golf, but I have put off getting refitted for golf clubs because, one, I suck, so there's no need. But, two, I got more important things to do with the money. My wife, I want you to know, my wife, God bless her, my wife knits, my wife sews. My wife crochets. My wife makes sourdough. My wife makes elaborate quilts. When Rush was going through chemo, my wife sent him a quilt. She said, your chemo is going to make you cold. Here's a quilt. And he used her quilt. She has friends who have lost children. She's turned their children's clothes into quilts. My wife is an incredible, talented quilt maker and knitter. I understand the money going to quilts. I joke all the time that I would be a billionaire right now, except all my money has gone to fabric for my wife. But there does come, friends, a kind of moment where you got to realize that you do have to put money in the storehouse today to earn some interest for tomorrow, so you can take care of yourself tomorrow. And Americans, a switch got flipped during COVID. A switch got flipped in all of our heads, and we got to figure out collectively as a society how to flip the switch back into place for us to no longer be so fretful of tomorrow that all we want to do is enjoy the pleasures of today, because eventually there will be no pleasure tomorrow for real, because we won't have the money to enjoy it unless we can reset our brains that it's all going to be okay again, because people are still in that disaster framework of what might happen tomorrow.
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2: 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Better news, west side perimeter. Crash is cleared. All lanes are back open. 285 northbound, the inner loop at I-20, exit number 10. So those delays back toward Cascade Road are going to start to improve. If you're traveling downtown, that volume's getting a little bit heavier on 75-85 southbound, getting past Georgia Tech and North Avenue. We're also seeing some delays on I-75 southbound through Forest Park, even though that earlier trouble below Forest Parkway has since cleared. 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
0: Hello, how are you? Well, this is Senator Darlene Graham of South Carolina.
11: People are moving to South Carolina in droves to get away from the blue state policies of the Democratic Socialists.
12: Yeah.
11: I remember you. Massachusetts, right? We cannot and must not allow Democratic Socialists to gain a foothold in our conservative state like South Carolina.
0: Now, I don't think the socialists are going to, but better safe than sorry. I actually got to tell you, I was surprised a little bit that Darlene Graham won. Ralph Norman is a good guy, reliable conservative, and there isn't a massive wellspring of love for Lindsey Graham among the base of Republicans, but the president poured in millions and millions and millions of dollars. The entire GOP establishment lined up behind her. She outspent Norman. Hang on a second. I can tell you precisely because a friend of mine sent it to me last night how much money he was outspent. Let's see. It was 13-1 spinning the entire Republican Party against Ralph Norman, and she had a very well-equipped team. So the seat will be safely Republican. Ironically, it'll be a Graham-held seat for probably 50-plus years. That's remarkable. She'll be a fine, reliable Republican senator. I got a soft spot for Ralph Norman, but he backed Nikki Haley, South Carolina's own, in 2024 before Trump got into the race. And didn't abandon Nikki, but has always been a supporter of the president. But that was a bridge too far for the president. So congratulations, Darlene Graham. She will definitely beat the Democrat. And what was it, Mike? Was it Mazie in Oklahoma won the Republican primary runoff there. He will be a fantastic candidate in the general election. The Democrats, by the way, went wackadoo far left Democratic socialist, I think, in the Oklahoma Senate race. We got a Democratic nurse running who is like far, far, far left. They just, like, why put up a serious candidate? This is part of the problem, though. It's like the Republicans in Colorado, they've just given up on picking serious candidates, which is a shame. They should at least give the Democrats a run for their money. Instead, what's the guy's name? Last name? Marks, I think. Not kin to Carl, but he has a just weird, bizarre story. He's very much a kook. And the Republicans, instead of putting up a credible candidate in that race, decided to put up a kook for the Colorado governor's race. And it's not going to work for them. They're going to lose that race, and they would probably lose anyway. But this is the thing that both parties keep doing in states where they've given up. They pick kooks. They don't try to have a compelling message. 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
16: At 2:30, I'm Bill Caiaccio with our top local story. Some Cobb County teachers who walked out of a speech by the superintendent say they are now being questioned by district officials and they worry about retaliation. Cobb County Association of Educators President Jeff Hubbard says this is causing harm.
17: Quite honestly, it has taken the shine off of the beginning of the school year and it has severely depressed morale.
16: In response, a district spokesperson says leadership is continuing conversations with individual educators to ensure alignment and communication. Meta agrees to pay $17 billion and add stronger child safety measures to Facebook and Instagram as part of a massive settlement. Georgia stands to receive about $135 million. The deal ends a trial over teen social media addiction filed by 47 states. Uber is rolling out a new feature designed to give parents peace of mind. The rideshare company is unveiling live video streaming for Uber teen accounts. It allows a linked parent or guardian to peek in on a teenager's ride in real time through the front-facing camera on the driver's phone. The stream is also encrypted. The new feature will be available in 9 markets, including here in Atlanta. The fast-growing city of Woodstock is looking to the future with its comprehensive transportation plan.
18: This is something that we've never been able to do before, and I think this is going to help us thoughtfully plan for not only existing conditions, but also help us plan for future growth as well.
16: Deputy City Manager Cody Thigpen says in addition to looking for ways to relieve traffic and congestion on major corridors in Woodstock, they'll also consider sidewalk improvements, bicycle and trail connectivity, and even golf cart travel. It is 2:31. Up next, live team coverage of traffic and weather.
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0: 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But when it comes to my own finances, the kitchen table conversations I have with my wife, well, I need someone who can look at my long-term timeline and realize where my wife and I are headed, and someone who understands the complexities of building real retirement roadmaps. 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
16: 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Time for live team coverage of traffic and weather in the 24-hour traffic center. It's Alex Williams.
2: Hey, Bill. Found some trouble up in Gwinnett County, specifically in the Sugar Hill Buford area. It's a crash 985 southbound at Buford Drive, exit 13, or exit 4, I should say. It's blocking the right lane. That means only a left lane open there. I'm looking for trouble in Gwinnett, 85 northbound at Steve Reynolds Boulevard. Those delays are starting to stack up back toward Indian Trail. And the Buford Spring Connector northbound is slow out of Midtown. I think they just removed something from the left lane to the right shoulder before you get up to Sydney Markets, just north of Piedmont Road. From the Trustdale.com Traffic Center, Triple Team Traffic, 95.5 WSB.
24: I'm WSB meteorologist Christina Edwards. A mix of sun and clouds today with a high of 92. An isolated pop-up shower or thunderstorm possible this afternoon. Lows tonight in the upper 60s to low 70s.
16: Right now it's 89 in Duluth, 87 in Waleska, and 86 in Hampton. 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Breaking news when it happens. I'm Bill Caiaccio, 95.5 WSB.
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0: Howdy, welcome. Eric Erickson here. Glad to have you with me. Let me just give you guys our collective laugh of the day before we move on. This is from NBC7 in San Diego, but it's about a teacher in an Atlanta elementary school who was getting tired of kids in her classroom deciding they needed to get up and go outside just because they had gas or whatnot. So she set up a gas station. The gas station has no pumps, no convenience store, no windshield squeegees. It's a designated area of a classroom where students can go if they have to pass gas. Candy Sydney Browning, 36-year-old, second-grade teacher, calls at the gas station The students go, it's the gusty winds area with air fresheners nearby. She says, I have a weak stomach. I can't take it. And so I was like, okay, I'm just going to create this little area over here. You can get up. You can go over there. Do your business. Come back. That's it. And the kids stay in the classroom and don't feel the need to go outside. That's creative. That's creative. Sometimes it takes creativity. Charles Barkley is under a lot of fire. Well, Charles Barkley's always under fire. Charles Barkley, I have a friend of mine. I got a dear friend of mine, got to play golf with Charles Barkley. Neither of them were great golfers, had a great time since he's a super nice guy. Always wanted to meet Charles Barkley. He's an entertaining guy. And Charles Barkley, well, he's gotten some heat. Let me play you this conversation.
4: Listen, I did not agree with that. I've said it, and I'm going to say it again. People, they can get out, we'll get mad, whatever. I'm always support my gay friends. I'm always support my transgender friends. Under no circumstances do I think men should compete against women. I did not agree with that. I don't go back and forth yelling with people. I told you, I'm disappointed in Adam Silver. I love Adam Silver. He's amazing. I like Kathy a lot. They should have said this 3 weeks ago. It's called the WNBA. We're not going to discuss this. We're not going to turn it loose to the jackets on the internet. We're going to say the WNBA is for women, and we're not going to discuss it again. I'm disappointed at Adam and Kathy. Hey, you just say it. Just say it.
5: The way I express it is I'm for inclusion,
4: yes,
5: but not at the expense of fairness.
4: It's 100%. 100%. Like I say, I'm always support the gay community and the transgender, but that doesn't mean they can play sports against women, period.
0: This is an 80-20 issue. Less than 10% of the American public trusts the American media. How many times you get on, and I'm going to pick on CNN here because MSNBC is aggressively, notoriously partisan. CNN tries to claim that they're somehow fair and balanced, and you go on CNN in an 80-20 issue, and the boys who wish to take over girls' sports are always the victims. It's never the girls who are trying to defend girls' sports. Sophie Cunningham within the WNBA is the bad one. The Chicago team has banned Inez Kanter-Freedom from that stadium. He's being attacked by the left, claimed to be a MAGA plant. He's been saying he wants to play on the WNBA, and he's been using the hypocrisy of the left against them. He says he identifies as a woman. And they're like, how dare you say that you're a woman? You're not a woman. Who are you to say otherwise? Who are you to say otherwise? Based on your own rhetoric and logic, he says he identifies as a woman. How dare you decide he's not? He says he is. How dare you decide that he's not? Who are you to tell him otherwise? That's the problem with the left. It's the problem with the left is they're psychologically unmoored from reality. It is the progressivism is a mental health disorder in and of itself, and there's no logic to it. It's all pure emotion. If you announce that you are a female, that is perfectly fine, and we must now respect your pronouns. But if you are doing it to show the hypocrisy of it, well, then we don't have to respect your pronouns. Why? It's somehow intent-based. So now gender identity is now intent-based. Now, a few weeks ago, you were telling us that people were born male or female, but it was a sex assigned at birth, and we get to decide. And so someone decided, but they decided in a certain way because they want to show how absurd it is. And so now they're the back. None of it makes any sense. And now Charles Barkley is under fire for just stating the obvious, that men do have competitive physiological advantages against women who are disadvantaged against men in playing. And it really, we have ample evidence to show it really doesn't matter, this whole idea of, well, this kid started gender transition drugs at a certain age or some such. You've got Abdul El-Sayed claiming that circumcision is the same as castration now. If men get testosterone, it's gender-affirming. No, not really. It's not. It's different from when women get it because the women are not affirming their gender. They're trying to reject their gender. the left is willing to play word games and twist logic. And now Charles Barkley has gone on Michael Smirkanish's show and said he supports the trans community, but they've got no business in women's sports. And he's now going to be vilified by the people who he supports and defends because he's not willing to support that because he recognizes the insanity of it. And that's the problem here, is that transgenderism is a mental health issue. And no one wants to talk about it as a mental health issue. Because to talk about it as a mental health issue is to say it's not natural. And these people have spent just a massive amount of

0: gap or a big difference between free enterprise and capitalism. You remember when Eisenhower warned America about when government and big business starts working together? That becomes a capitalistic nightmare.
1: Now, John, we need to hit pause here because I don't remember that because I read about it in the history page, but I wasn't born then.
0: Okay, that's fine. But it's there. The other thing is our country was built on free enterprise, not heavily regulated free enterprise, which should not be confused with capitalism, because free enterprise allows entrepreneurial spirits to venture out and do things that hopefully people will find interesting and have value, whereas capitalism can have some very negative impacts. And I can tell you how. For an example, nowadays, if you spend $65,000, $70,000 on a brand new automobile and you need to get it worked on, you are going to be forced to go to the dealership to get it worked on, even if you rather have a local shop work on it, because corporate has lobbied the politicians to make it so the software that's inside that engine is owned by the factory, not by the car owner. So that's capitalism, ugly face. What we need is to have free enterprise that this country was built on.
1: You know, Steve, I would disagree with you a little bit just in that the word capitalism is Marx's word to describe the free market. And what you're describing, I would say, from economic historians, is not capitalism, it's corporatism. Corporatism derives from capitalism. It's when the government gets involved to pick the winners and losers and gives the big corporations an advantage against the small businesses. But the capitalist system and the free market system would otherwise be the same. I would say, though, I like the phrase free market because it gets to exactly what you're getting to. The free market is men and women are in arm's length transactions, trying to decide what is best for their family with others in arm's length transactions. And they make the decisions for what's best for their family without the government deciding it knows what's best. In the process, people provide a good or a service, and the byproduct of that good or service is profit. And the profit goes back into growing the business or taking care of people. And the problem that I have with our present situation is that we don't have a pure capitalist or a pure free market. We have the government that has intervened and regulated in such a way that lobbyists can pay money to Washington, D.C., and they can align the government to benefit big business against small business so David cannot slay Goliath. Calvin Coolidge is my favorite American president. Calvin Coolidge was a free marketeer. Calvin Coolidge knew that government had to be involved in markets. But the way Calvin Coolidge interpreted government involvement in the markets was that government's job was to ensure the level playing field, and that if government could ensure a level playing field, understanding that beneath the floor of the market would be forces trying to tilt the playing field in one way or the other, and the government's job was to stay off the playing floor and to be under it, making sure that the floor was always flat and fair so that David could slay Goliath. We don't have that anymore. I want you to look at the Meta settlement today. Meta has structured a settlement to deal with kid addiction, allegedly, kid addiction to social media companies. Meta entered a settlement with 52 attorneys general, 48 states and several U.S. territories. And Meta got to write the terms of the settlement, and they're going to attempt to get Google and TikTok and Snapchat and the rest to also be bound by the settlement. The alternative is this. They go to Washington, D.C., and they hire lobbyists. And those lobbyists structure the deal as best they want at the expense of everyone else. The settlement can be changed once they get the regulation and laws in place. It's going to be bound for the next 100 years. It's going to be fixed. It's a bad idea. I think the settlement was a shakedown, but I understood why Meta did this. But we don't have a free and fair free market these days because the lobbyists are involved. Look at tariffs. I'm not going to go into tirade of tariffs. Don't tune me out here. The point is this.

0: The tariffs are not evenly structured. Lobbyists in Washington, D.C. were able to carve out exceptions for their businesses in ways that the tariffs are supposed to apply to but don't, because the lobbyists got involved. And when big businesses can hire lobbyists that little businesses can't, the big businesses benefit at the expense of the small businesses. And most businesses in America are small businesses, and therefore they are at a disadvantage from the big business because we don't have a free market. And that's not because we have capitalism, not a free market. They are synonyms for each other. Marx came up with capitalism as a term to compete with communism, because he kind of understood that if he called it the free market, people like the free market. Polling actually, ironically, today shows that people hate capitalism and love a free market when all it is the same thing. But we got to get out of the government tilting the playing field towards big interests. There is a bias in government towards big, because if you go to a big company, you get benefits and healthcare and stuff that you don't get at small companies. And so let's push people to the big companies where they get insurance and the government regulates and drives up the cost that little businesses can't afford. And I had on the president of the National Federation of Independent Businesses yesterday. Their average company has between 5 and 10 employees. And he pointed out that if small businesses between 5 and 10 employees in the United States were their own country, they would have the third highest GDP after the United States as a whole in China. That blew my mind. And yet we unbalance the free market against those companies, and I think that's an immoral abomination, and we need to support the small businesses and the free market. 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
2: 250 Trustdale.com traffic center and travel advisory in Gwinnett. Car fire cleanup, 85 northbound, Steve Reynolds Boulevard, exit 103. Couple of right lanes blocked there. Slow basically back to 285. Use Buford Highway. Crash still in the right lane, 985 southbound at Buford Drive. You can also use Highway 13 as an alternate there. And a tractor trailer fire on the south side, 85 southbound, Highway 138, exit 64. Multiple right lanes blocked. Use Highway 29. 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Alex Williams, Triple Team Traffic, 95.5 WSB.
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0: Greetings. Glad to have you with me. Too late for the full number. No need to call in because we're almost out of time. But before we move on, I got a couple of things that I want to share with you. One is, if you haven't started following me on Instagram and YouTube, you should. And it's E.W. Erickson, E-W-E-R-I-C-K-S-O-N. 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Erickson. It's the same in all of them. In fact, one social media company that I'm not on, someone reserved that username and then tried to charge me $1,000. I'm like, well, I'm not just not getting on that social media site. It's E.W. 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Now, here's why you want to do this. If I am famous for something at this point, it's probably my cinnamon roll recipe. I make them for my kids, and for years people have said, this in your gumbo, you must put these online. You must put these online. You must video yourself. And I started videoing myself, and I got to be honest with you, I bought the equipment, I started videoing myself, and it just kind of took the fun out of it. I got to set up the cameras. I got to get it, because I just can't. So I got a buddy of mine, Ben, and Ben is, he's got millions of followers around the internet for his cooking stuff. Grill this, smoke that. A wonderful human being, too, by the way. Just a all-around class act guy, and he's brilliant at what he does. He's inspired some of my recipes, and he just does it. And then I start doing it. It's like, the camera angle's not right. I got to do the color grading. I got to do this. It's the minutiae of it. So instead, I have a camera crew at my house getting set up, and I'm going to film the cinnamon rolls, and I'm going to film the ham sliders and the ginger snaps and the taco soup. And if y'all like what you see, then they're going to come back again. And we will prepare ourselves for Thanksgiving. And I will show you how to do my turkey and the gravy, the famous gravy recipe and all that stuff. But you want to follow along at YouTube. Yes, you get all the political content, but you're going to start getting cooking content too. YouTube.com/EW Erickson. I'm going to restart the recipe list, do all of that stuff. And you're going to want to check it out. For years, you people have demanded I do my cinnamon roll recipe on film. And today, you're going to get it. A camera crew is going to record me. It'll take a little while to get it edited, but we will make it happen. And y'all can stop demanding it, because we'll have done it. And then we'll fire up the Eden Pure Thunderstorm. If I burn something and get the smell out of the air, it wipes out odors. It wipes out all odors. So an Eden Pure Thunderstorm, it's an air purifier, so it gets rid of dust and pollen and pet dander and all that. It generates plasma, so it kills 99% of the bacteria and viruses that get sucked through the device as it's cleaning the air. Where it really shines, though, how I use it is odor elimination. Ozone acts as odor bleach. Ozone has, it's an ionized oxygen particle, O3 instead of O2, which means it's unstable. And when it touches an ionized particle, which is an odor, your nose senses the ionized particle and translates it into a smell. Well, the ozone, it releases that oxygen molecule or that oxygen atom, and it wipes out the odor. It's odor bleach. And you can eliminate all odors with an Eden Pure Thunderstorm. 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
14: I've talked in the past about how my wife made a switch where almost everything she wears, she now buys used instead of new. And Goodwill recently reported that their sales have skyrocketed. Searches by people looking for used places to buy who knows what are way up. And so this is something that is a reaction to inflation, but also just plain smart. So many of us buy something on sale and then we're like, why did I want that? And you're too late to return it. So you end up donating it or selling it through an online or in-person used place. So you as a customer, it's best for you to look used first for the things that you want or you need. I'm Clark Howard.
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15: At 3 o'clock, I'm Bill Caiaccio with our top local story. It's a WSB scam alert. Decatur police warn of someone pretending to be one of their officers.
16: Calls are going out every day to residents, sometimes targeting older adults. Decatur Police Lieutenant John Bender says this impersonator is pressuring victims to hand over their debit or credit card information and send cash or gift cards to a specific location.
17: This is a nationwide problem. This doesn't just happen in Decatur. It just happens to be our turn right now.
16: The impersonator specifically claims to be Patrol Sergeant Billy Fields. Bender says no law enforcement agency will ever call someone asking for money. Mary Ryan Howarth, 95.5 WSB.
15: 89 degrees in Atlanta. Do we see better rain chances tomorrow? Meteorologist Christina Edwards has Atlanta's most accurate and dependable forecast coming up. Some Cobb County teachers face questioning for walking out of a speech by Superintendent Chris Ragsdale.
18: The nearly hour-long speech touched on several controversial areas, including the decision to remove certain books from school libraries. Cobb County Association of Educators President Jeff Hubbard says some educators left the speech early and now they're being pulled into meetings with district officials.
19: To be called out of your classroom with no notice, being sat down with the principal and somebody from the central office, yeah, it's intimidating.
18: A district spokesperson says leadership is continuing conversations with individual educators to ensure alignment and communication. In Cobb County, Jonathan O'Brien, 95.5 WSB.
15: Georgia could receive up to $135 million as part of the massive Meta settlement. Dozens of states sued over claims the company designed its social media platforms to be addictive.
20: What we're looking at here is an agreement that effectively concedes that some of the design features on these apps got young users addicted, and the states had claimed that that contributed to harming the mental health of these young users, and now Meta will be forced to make these changes.
15: Money reporter Elizabeth Schulze says the tech giant agrees to pay a total of $17 billion. Changes to the apps include a daily two-hour time limit and a ban on displaying numbers of likes for users under the age of 18. Two men are sentenced to federal prison for hiding over 700 pounds of meth in a tractor-trailer load of cucumbers outside a warehouse in Gainesville. Federal prosecutors say DEA agents arrested the men in June of 2025 after seeing them park their car next to the tractor-trailer. They found 20 pallets of boxes containing cucumbers and thousands of of individually wrapped packages of methamphetamine. Both men are sentenced to 15 years in federal prison. A new study from UGA shows the impact too much screen time is having on your eyes.
2: Your phone, computer, and TV all emit blue light. And University of Georgia researcher Yong Boong Bing says it's hurting your eyes.
21: They don't have enough melanin to kind of absorb the intense light that's coming from the blue light.
2: He says they looked at adjustable blue, green, yellow, red, and broadband light sources, and the blue light produced more light scatter and optical problems in the other colors for those in the study. The impact is most intense, he says, for those who have lighter eyes. Sabrina Cupid, 95.5 WSB.
15: Governor Kemp announces today flags in Georgia will be lowered in honor of Dolly Parton. The order will be in effect for a week to mourn alongside Tennessee and the rest of the United States for the American icon who died yesterday at the age of 80. It is 3:03. The Von Hessler Doctrine begins in less than 2 minutes. Right now, live team coverage of traffic and weather. In the 24-hour traffic center, it's Alex Williams.
9: Travel advisory in the Union City, Bill. Tractor trailer on fire. 85 southbound, Highway 138, exit number 64. Only two left lanes are open, and that has really jammed up the ride. Almost back to I-285. You can use Highway 29 as an alternate. We also got car fire cleanup ongoing in Gwinnett County. 85 northbound, Steve Reynolds Boulevard, exit 103. A couple of right lanes blocked there. Jam the ride from I-285. You can use Buford Highway as an alternate. Earlier crash in Buford, 985 southbound at Buford Drive. That has cleared. All lanes are back open there. From the Trustdale.com Traffic Center, Triple Team Traffic, 95.5 WSB.
22: I'm WSB meteorologist Christina Edwards. Partly cloudy skies with a little more humidity through the course of today. High 92. An isolated pop-up shower or thunderstorm possible this evening. Lows tonight in the upper 60s to low 70s. Tomorrow and Friday, mostly cloudy skies with scattered rain showers and thunderstorms. Daytime highs in the upper 80s.
15: And storm tracker radar starting to pick up a little bit of rain in metro Atlanta. Some rain right now in eastern Gwinnett County extending into Walton County. Also a rain shower in East DeKalb County at this hour. It is 88 in Lawrenceville, 86 in Woodstock, and 90 in Riverdale. 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Breaking news when it happens. I'm Bill Caiaccio, 95.5 WSB.
23: Hour one of the Von Hessler Doctrine begins right now. I'm your host, Eric Von Hessler. Surrounded by Les Doctrinaires. Tim Andrews is here. Autumn Fisher is here. George Clark is here. Jared Yamamoto is here. And in the background, you might hear Stefan laughing from time to time. That means something to exactly one listener. But you know what? I super serve every listener. It's,
9: Who is that listener?
23: Well, we
24: met Stefan.
23: No, we met, Stefan and I went to your play.
9: Oh.
23: And we
9: you
23: met.
9: The sketch comedy show.
23: The sketch comedy show. And talking to a friend of Greg's, who he's known since high school.
9: Oh.
23: And Stefan walked up and she said, "Oh, I recognize your laugh."
9: Oh, wow.
23: So there you go. And it's meant a lot to my friend Stefan. So I think I need to super serve that listener and bring her through because you know he's old and retired. What does he have to look forward to? I'm here trying to help.
9: He's looking pretty svelte.
23: He's lost 25 pounds.
24: Wow.
23: Yeah.
24: GLP-1?
23: Nope. He did not do it with GLP-1s. He did it with good old fashioned exercise and diet. That's
24: boring.
23: How he did it. Well, he's a very boring person. Now speaking of boring, orgies, am I right?
9: Yay! Sitting around watching other people because you finished too fast.
23: Excuse me.
9: Wait, what?
23: that sounded like a testimonial.
9: No, I've never been in an orgy.
25: Done.
23: Apparently, Burning Man, is it coming around again? It just seems like there's always Burning Man.
9: It's a 2-week festival, so it starts this weekend.
25: Yeah, but it seems like it was just last
23: night. Yeah, I know. It's just because we're getting old fast, that's all. But yeah. It's once a year.
9: It's always this time of year.
23: Okay. And there's no purpose for it anymore. There was a time when it first started where it was kind of this kind of crazy Wild West thing. Now it's totally corporate, except that the corporate element of it does still have to put up with a bit of the riffraff and the nonsense, but that's okay with them. Well, I guess I don't know if it was last year, maybe a couple of years ago, they had that big windstorm.
9: It was last year.
23: Was it last year?
9: It was.
23: Blew down
1: the orgy tent. I realized that was funny as I was saying it. And
3: the true Burning Man fans call it the "and then there's only love" tent.
1: Okay,
3: not the orgy dome.
1: Well, okay, I'm not a true fan, so I'm going to call it.
4: Orgies are gross, right?
1: Orgies are disgusting, but we're going to call it the orgy tent. And so they lost it. So now they have a new one. It's bigger. They've got like circus tents, and then they've got a whole, it like works up to a dome, but also new rules. New rules, and this is for the benefit of those who may be traveling to Burning Man and have thought, I want to check out, it's called the Orgy Dome now. And the new rules are quite interesting. So, number one, couples, I've never heard this term before. I get it. I understand it. But couples and moresomes only. Moresomes. Is there a cutoff? Is there a limit? Yeah, it's me and 99 others.
4: Yeah.
1: Like, how many more are you allowed to add?
4: Well, it's more than three, right?
1: Yeah, moresomes.
3: Moresomes sounds like something you put on a campfire.
1: Yeah, moresomes. Mm.
24: Couple.
4: I'm
24: couple
4: here
24: and
4: with
24: then,
4: moresomes.
24: Like,
4: they're the moresomes you put in your cookies.
1: Well, no, you'd be wrong. Moresomes is obviously anything more than two because it says couples and moresomes only. No singles are allowed entry.
4: Why not?
1: Sorry, George.
4: I just want to watch.
24: That's normal.
1: Well, it's the difference, I think, here. I don't know. Visitors must arrive with a partner or group. And why? By the way, you sounded very knowledgeable about that.
24: I'm knowledgeable.
1: You said that's normal. How many of these have you attended?
24: Like sex club rules.
1: Yeah, yeah.
24: You don't go in if you're single. You have to come with somebody. Like, you have to be like sort of sponsored by somebody.
1: And you read about all of this?
24: Yes, I read about it at the library.
3: Or Penske?
1: Age and sobriety verification. Attendees must be 18 or older.
4: Smart.
1: That makes sense. With a valid
4: smart
1: physical, meaning not on your phone, government-issued ID.
3: Excuse me, Governor Kemp has issued my ID to
4: y'all
3: my
4: phone. Allowed to go to the orgy.
1: Governor Kemp, I can use this to get into the orgy?
4: That's one of the first things we did when during COVID, bowling alleys, tattoos, and orgy parties.
1: Participants must also be completely sober. Well, where's the fun in that? And in full decision-making capacity to perceive and give consent. That's the idea with the alcohol, if you're too... Look, you
4: too
1: know
4: many
1: what?
4: Rules,
1: excuse
4: Eric.
1: Me, excuse me. I don't want to be... Look, I recognize that once you're inside of the orgy dome, there could be some people who... But, I mean, it's called the orgy dome, and you showed up. There's a little bit of implied consent going on here, is there not?
3: I just came for the free sunglasses.
24: Oh, no. There's like billions of ways to consent.
1: Yeah.
24: As you go.
1: Yes. And I think one of them is... I may have seen this in pornography in my life at some point. I don't know. But a knowing look. A knowing look.
3: Yeah.
1: Like things are building up. It seems flirtatious. And then there's like 30 seconds where they stare at each other in their eyes.
24: I don't know
1: eyes.
24: If that would hold up in court.
1: Yeah, I don't know that it holds up in court.
4: Her eyes said yes.
1: It's funny. Well, it would hold up in porn court.
3: Where is porn court, by the way?
1: Van Nuys. It's in the valley somewhere.
3: You don't want to see the gavel. It's very clean.
1: Here's a rule. Enthusiastic ongoing consent. Consent must be explicit, voluntary, and revocable at any time. In other words, they don't want to get sued for anything. Maybe, but these are things that people know. It's like, okay, if I'm asking somebody a yes or no question and they say maybe, why do I understand? That's pretty easy to understand that they neither said yes. I mean, maybe they didn't say no, but they also didn't say yes.
3: Maybe.
1: And by the way, if you're going to go to an orgy, maybe shouldn't really be in your. It's a yes or no.
3: Hey, I'm telling you, these festival tents, the way that they entice you is they give you free things to go to them. So maybe there's something outside that gets you to go into the orgy tent.
4: A rag.
1: It's an orgy dome. Free rags.
4: Yeah.
3: Orgy rags.
24: They're really crunchy.
4: They got a bucket in there to rinse them out.
1: A hesitant response.
3: Well, they're in the desert.
1: Hold on. A hesitant before you people go off on your shock jockery. I'm trying to have a serious serious conversation about the orgy dome.
3: We are a news and information station.
1: That's right. People may be going. They may want to know.
5: I was planning on going. I would like to know the rules.
6: I need the traffic to get there, please.
5: Don't yuck my yum.
1: This is how they, Autumn, I think as a budding feminist, you'll like this. This is on the consent. It says, it is not, if it is not a resounding F yes, mm-hmm. it is a no.
24: That is not about feminism at all.
1: No, I'm just putting it together. No, okay. Well, you don't think feminists would be more interested in consent than people who aren't feminist? Just as being interested, just as a topic of interest?
24: I don't. I think everybody should be. I think everybody could be interested in consent.
1: We're not talking about what the world should be.
24: Orgy dome.
1: We're not talking about what the world should be.
24: I'm not saying should be. I'm saying that yes. I think everybody that is into this kind of thing, no matter feminist or not, that label, I think would be interested in this conversation about consent. I don't think it has to do with feminism.
1: All right. Strictly no electronics. Cameras, cell phones, recording devices of any kind are completely forbidden, which, you know, you can't even go home. You got to store these memories in your brain?
7: You're not even allowed to do that. They erase your mind at the end.
1: Come on.
7: What about a Game Boy?
1: Huh?
7: Can you bring your Game Boy?
1: No electronics whatsoever.
24: I got a PlayStation 5.
1: Nope. No, you can't play Madden while you're there. What if GTA comes out on the same week?
24: Yeah.
7: Ooh.
24: They're letting really people out of the trouble. Army to do that.
7: Yeah, I know. You know who would have benefited from going to the Orgy Dome is that 49ers owner. He would have really benefited from
1: that.
7: That
1: 49ers owner wanted trailer park sex. That's what he was paying for. That was the fantasy.
7: Not disgusting enough for him.
1: Yeah, that was the fantasy.
7: I need a toothless woman in a trailer.
1: I read one of those advice column things, but they're more raunchy. You know, like I said, it's not Slate, but it's something like that. And I won't say exactly what it was because it'll offend some people. But basically, it was a woman, and she was writing to Doctor whatever, Sex Guy, whatever, whoever he is.
8: Great doctor.
1: Yeah, Doctor Sex Guy, and
7: Doctor Sex.
1: If your sex needs, if you got any problem with your sex, go to Doctor Sex Guy. And so basically, what she was saying was that she was for years and years. So she's married, and like her husband's really cool, always been really cool. Seems very into her. Their love life is very good. But she had a body image problem for a very long time. And then she did something about it. And now she kind of fixed that. I don't want to go into what that is because I want to get into that whole thing. She fixed that. And so the real reason that she was writing to this sexology doctor or whatever is that, he supports her. Like as she fixed it, he's like, hey, I don't care how you look. I love you. You know, that kind of thing. And then she looked on his phone on Reddit where he was at the kind of porno stuff that he was looking at, and it was all women who looked like she used to look. Ooh. When she had the body image problem.
8: Curtains.
7: Wow.
8: Curtains.
1: Hmm?
8: r/curtains.
1: Is that what I don't, what does that mean? No.
24: Oh, God.
1: Yeah, you know what? I made it.
7: Wow.
1: No. I'm glad you went there first.
7: And that's not even what the subreddit's called.
24: Yeah.
1: I've been too opaque about it. It was just about weight. But I know how people get when discussing things like that. She was overweight, and it bothered her. And then she lost all the weight. And she feels great about it. And then she looked on his Reddit, and the only thing he looks at when he's alone are overweight women. It's just kind of an interesting sort of thing.
7: Everybody's got their thing.
1: Yeah, yeah, I know. But she, like, now she has to make a choice. Do I stay healthy, or do I...
7: He'll never look at Gone Wild Plus again.
1: It's just kind of an interesting thing that she had a body image problem, didn't know that the reason he was attracted to her was exactly that, the thing that she had the problem with. Dr. Sex Guy. You know what? I didn't even read his advice.
8: Is there any weight limit rules at the Orgy Dome?
1: No.
8: No? Okay.
24: There should be.
1: No.
8: You can 300 plus only.
24: Yeah.
1: Everyone's allowed. That's my whole thing about these large. I mean, yes, we can talk about consent and all that, but like, I don't know, there's so many. Listen, there are very few really, really good-looking people in this world. I don't know if you've noticed this. I was thinking about it the other day. Really, the way that it works is there is this. There's always this subset of really extremely good-looking people on the planet, and they all get together with each other. The rest of us are on a scale, and we all work it out amongst ourselves. But the truly top of the line, all the way, beautiful people, they couple up.
8: The 1%.
1: With themselves, right, right. The and then 1%. The rest of us just sort of work it out. Well, what's the best I could do? You know, it's kind of done like that.
25: Can't money buy you into that, though?
1: Money can buy in. Yeah, money can buy you into... money can't buy you into the beautiful people. Money can buy one of the beautiful people to join you outside of that set.
25: Yes.
1: I would say that.
8: Bill Belichick?
1: Bill Belichick being, yes. Mm-hmm.
25: Right. Money and rings. Really that, well, okay.
1: For a 72-year-old man?
25: Yeah, I guess when you put it like that. In my defense, I've seen her naked.
1: Yeah, and also,
25: don't write Jeff Bezos because he got it after the expiration date.
24: God.
1: That is horrible. But you know what? She's got 90 gazillion billion dollars. Right. She'll be all right.
25: And they seem to be happy. That's the important thing. Lauren Sanchez and Jeff Bezos, yeah. They seem very happy.
1: See, she just always wanted to have a life where she could be really, really mean to the help. And she's got it.
25: Yeah.
1: She's got it. Some people dream of other things. And some little girls dream about growing up and being able to yell at the help. And I believe that was a young Lauren Sanchez's dream. And let's give her a round of applause. Because
24: all right, Lauren.
1: It may be speculation, but I don't know. I think I see what I see. I think it would be hell. I think it would be hell to work in that house or their houses or the yacht. I mean, how many people work for Jeff Bezos? Not in Amazon.
24: Yeah, I was going to say including Amazon.
1: No, not in Amazon. Like how many, what would you call that kind of domestic?
25: Domestic staff.
1: Domestic staff. Because that's got to go with their yacht. They're how many homes? Who knows how many homes? And I'll bet you she's the worst. I mean, I bet she can be nice. This would be my guess, is sometimes she's overly nice, but then just real, real like, you know, you miss that spot over there, kind of.
8: The mega yacht alone has 45 people working on it.
24: Wow.
25: They're relatable.
1: Yeah, they are.
25: I get it.
1: They really are.
8: They're Seattle.
1: They're just like us.
8: 5 to 6 housekeepers.
25: They have a good drywall guy.
1: And you get, that's like being their housekeeper. I'll bet you, this is what I'll bet with.
24: They probably don't interact with them all that much, honestly.
1: If I you know, but listen, that's where you can really show off your power. I think it's got to be hard to not do it if you're one of these people.
24: Manager.
1: Who are, well, that's the thing. This is what I guess. My guess is you're nice to the house manager. And it's their job. You delegate there. So they do most of the talking to everyone else. But when you come in contact with a lesser than, you let them know that they are lesser than. However it needs to be done, you let them know, hey, you're not me and you'll never be me. And you're lucky to be gazing upon me. That's my guess. Who knows? Maybe she's like Mother Teresa or something. I doubt it.
24: Who also was like, she sucked, right?
1: No. I don't know.
24: She was real mean.
25: Yeah,
1: what's she mean?
25: Yeah, people have said since she passed
1: away. What's she mean?
25: That she wasn't a very nice person.
1: Mm-mm. Come on, Mother Teresa.
24: I think that there was like some anti-Semitism or something going on.
1: Okay, well, I'd have to know exactly what she said as far as that. Sometimes people are accused of being racist or whatever, and you find out they made a joke when they were.
24: Look it up.
1: 25. Why? So they know exactly what she said? Was she like,
24: I don't know exactly.
1: Was she like a Hitler lover or something?
24: Oh, that Hitler.
1: I mean, so I only saw her on Donahue a couple times.
25: Poor
1: so
25: medical
1: my exposure.
25: Care.
1: Huh?
25: Poor medical care. Like they weren't cleaning it up enough. She glorified pain. She made insensitive remarks.
1: Well, she said, look, hey, you're going to die. Shut up.
25: Pain is a kiss from Jesus.
1: Oh, wow. Right, that sounds like a belief to me. You could say it's ridiculous and you can laugh. That doesn't sound like meanness to me. That sounds like somebody who, listen, if you're that religious, then the pain means something and there's a reason for it and all of that. Mm-hmm. You know, she believed all that. To me, I want to know that she was like, you know, she'd turn around and start swearing at people and, you know, telling them that they're all going to hell.
24: They would withhold treatment and medical supplies and care to poor villages if they chose not to convert.
1: That's you know what, that's a big conversion thing. And by the way, my advice to any village that's in this situation, if you're hungry, just lie. Tell them that you've converted.
3: Yeah.
1: Get the food.
25: Yeah.
1: Move on to another day.
3: Maybe there was a lack of understanding.
1: Listen, that's always been there, though. Like, you go to the ministries in inner cities that feed the homeless. There's the same kind of thing going on. Now, will they still feed you? Yes, but usually you got to listen to a 5 or 10 minute, or there's a thing. Now,
3: a spiel.
1: Now, what you're talking about, Autumn, if that's true, is extreme. But the idea of offering services, but also, you have ministries of all kinds of faiths all over the world in cultures that, you know, their faith is not native to. And the way that they get in is, you know, by offering medical services and bringing food supplies.
0: But
1: and
0: before
1: water.
0: The food and the medical supplies, can I talk to you about timeshares in heaven?
1: There you go.
0: Sit here for half an hour. We have a great video. I know you're hurting.
3: I'm dying. Soon. Please, I'm dying.
0: Soon.
1: It's coming very soon.
0: Very, very soon.
1: So that's kind of the way that, I don't know if it goes back to the loaves and the fishes or not. In my brain, it makes it seem like it does, but I don't think that it does. But that's, you know, offering services, and hey, you got to sit down and listen to this thing. Now, saying you actually have to convert, my question is, how hungry am I? You know,
25: hungry enough to read a new book.
1: Hey, it sounds good to me. That's just, can I have more of that beef stew? Man, I'm going to whatever temple or church or whatever you have for me down there.
3: Eventually, they have to leave.
1: Yeah, they're not going to stay there forever.
3: Yeah, it's
1: my
3: village.
1: Leave a monitor behind. Hey, take his food away if he doesn't go to church.
3: Yeah, I'm with you, Eric. That makes a lot of sense.
1: Hey, listen, you can't hold out on your look. One, if you don't feed yourself, you have no chance of fulfilling any ideals that you have down the line.
3: Priorities.
1: What's that? Is it the hierarchy of needs?
3: Mm-hmm.
1: Number one is food and water.
3: Yep.
1: You don't get that one taken care of, you can't achieve anything.
25: And number two is the orgy dome.
1: Number two, listen, how are you going to get the energy for an all-nighter at the orgy dome?
3: Food. Beef stew.
1: That's right. That's what I do. Load up on beef stew.
3: Sure, everyone loves you.
1: Everyone,
3: in that orgy
1: when
3: dome.
1: I walk in, they all seem to react. They must like me. I don't. Oh, he's here. That's how I hear it.
0: Beef stew guy.
24: Is it because he brings beef stew? Is it because he smells like beef stew?
1: Well, everyone knows I load up on beef stew. They started calling me Dinty. Dinty,
3: yeah.
1: Moore.
3: Dinty Moore.
1: Hey, Dinty
3: Moore.
1: Dinty Moore.
0: Give me more. Dinty Moore.
1: That's what I thought. That's a weird name, isn't it? Dinty?
25: Yeah, what does it mean?
1: As I was saying that, I was thinking, well, it's been around all my life. It's like, it's supposed to be a guy's name, isn't it?
24: Well, the name Chunky didn't, you know, fit as well.
1: Chunky less.
25: Better than Hormel.
1: Well, that's just a company name.
25: Well, so is Dinty.
24: Well, so is Dinty.
1: Well, I know, but
3: Dinty Moore is made by Hormel.
1: Oh, but didn't they have a? Isn't their logo a guy that looks? Isn't he supposed to be Dinty Moore? Or
25: it's
1: no?
25: Fictional tavern owner in the 1913 comic strip Bringing Up Father.
1: Well, there you go. I knew.
6: Bringing up Father.
1: Is that where the kids are in
25: Which
1: control?
25: Later inspired a real life Manhattan restaurateur and was eventually licensed by Hormel.
1: So he is the Manhattan restaurateur. Came up with a recipe for that particular...
6: We put the whore in Hormel.
25: Yes.
1: That just seemed gratuitous to me. I don't know. I just really think that...
24: It was. The joke was there. And
3: Autumn, I guess
24: came
3: I
24: came out of my mouth.
3: Delete this email. They were wanting you to do an endorsement for them.
1: Not
3: I guess
1: anymore.
3: Not
1: anymore.
6: I could put the whore in Hormel.
1: Yeah.
6: They don't have to do it.
25: Our quality meat product.
1: The question is, who put Mel in... Never mind. Yeah. I don't
6: Chunky.
1: Well, this has been a very family-friendly opening sequence.
25: Kids will be in the cars after 3:30.
1: And let me tell you, we're doing nothing but just straight on. I think we 3:30 to 4, we're doing mathematics.
3: Yeah, 100%.
1: 4 o'clock, we're
3: fart
1: doing...
3: Fart Corner at some point?
1: We're going to get to Fart Corner.
24: What's that?
1: Well, it's in the news.
3: It's a big deal.
1: Fart Corner's the... And remember this, before we get to the story, when it comes to... things that we should be talking about as a nation when it comes to our education. Don't think for a second what we should be talking about is the fact that over 40% of fourth graders can't read at a fourth grade level. We need to be arguing about Fart Corner.
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15: At 3:30, I'm Bill Caiaccio. 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Our top story, Meta will have to pay out billions of dollars in its settlement in a federal trial over social media addiction.
20: Meta has reached a settlement with 51 attorneys general. That's 51, a bipartisan coalition. Just three states are not included in this. The territories are also included, that will require Meta to pay up to $17 billion over the next 10 years and to make changes to how these apps operate.
15: Money reporter Elizabeth Schulze says Georgia could be getting almost $135 million from this settlement. WSB scam alert from Decatur Police. Lieutenant John Bender says you should hang up if you get a suspicious call from someone to pretending to be Sergeant Billy Fields, demanding money for anything from a missed court date to an active arrest warrant.
40: It's really important for everybody to remember that no law enforcement agency from the federal level all the way down to the local level will ever call you asking for money for any reason.
15: He says contact Decatur Police if you believe you are a victim of this scam. Beware of the blue light coming from your phone, computer, TV, and other devices. New research from the University of Georgia finds it could be hurting your eyes. Researchers say the blue light may impair the eye's ability to distinguish fine detail more than any other wavelength. The impact is almost most intense for those who have lighter eyes. It can cause sensitivity to light, blurred vision, and even pain. pain. A new Emory study published in the journal Sleep Medicine says consuming a higher amount of vitamin D is linked to improved cognitive function in older adults who have both mild cognitive impairment and problems sleeping. Taking vitamin D increased cognitive score by 13% compared to those who did not take a vitamin D supplement. We are hearing today about a man's near-death experience after he was bitten by a shark in the Florida Keys.
0: Sitting on the beach bleeding out, I really kind of was just making peace with myself, going, it's your time to go. It's your time to go.
15: David Daniel says he was fortunate. Two nurses who were nearby rushed in to help control the bleeding until he could get medical treatment. He is still recovering at a Miami hospital. It is 3:32 and time now for live team coverage of traffic and weather in the 24-hour traffic center. Alex Williams.
2: Travel advisory continues leaving the airport southbound into Union City. Bill, we have a tractor trailer on fire. They're having trouble getting control of this one. 85 southbound, Highway 138, exit 64. Just below the on-ramp there, two right lanes are blocked, two left lanes are open, and it is a bumper-to-bumper ride all the way back to I-285. Use Highway 29 as your alternate. In Gwinnett County, earlier car fire, that's been doused and cleared. All lanes are open. 85 northbound at Steve Reynolds Boulevard, but it's still a rough ride from I-285 with the afternoon volume underway. Looks like trouble 285 eastbound, the inner loop in Dunwoody just past Ashford Dunwoody Road, slowing that ride back toward Roswell Road and Sandy Springs. And trouble just cleared in Vinings, 285 northbound, the inner loop at Paces Ferry Road. That's why you're seeing a little extra pressure heading northbound from South Cobb Drive. But if you're in those delays, hang in there. It's going to improve because all of that trouble has since cleared. From the Trustdale.com Traffic Center, Triple Team Traffic, 95.5 WSB.
3: This is WSB meteorologist Christina Edwards. A mix of sun and clouds today with a high of 92. A stray rain shower can't be ruled out for this evening. Lows tonight in the upper 60s to low 70s. Tomorrow, mostly cloudy with scattered rain showers and thunderstorms. Highs in the mid 80s. Scattered rain showers continue for Friday.
15: Storm tracker radar picking up some rain right now east of Atlanta in Walton County. It's 91 in Douglasville, 88 in Tucker, and 93 in Stockbridge. 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I'm Bill Kayak. 95.5 WSB.
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1: There's a story out there for the last couple of days. It's just, you know, it's impossible to engage because there's so much lying and BS and, yes, I'll say it, tomfoolery.
8: Finally, someone said it.
1: So here's the latest. Bill Gates sounds the alarm on an AI transition. So we're not talking about Epstein anymore, right? So, he's dead.
9: No, that's... Be careful.
1: So he wrote an essay. I think it was a op-ed piece or something. And he argues that AI will either be the greatest equalizer ever invented or the worst source of injustice. Which course it takes depends on human actions being taken or not right now. Even under the best circumstances, Gates says, the transition will be among the most turbulent periods in human history, and there's currently no coordinated plan for navigating it. So, what the, do you really think? I mean, if it's, first of all, that, hey, it's either going to be the greatest thing that ever happened or the biggest source of injustice in history. Okay, well, how do I help it go one way or the other? And then you have this idea that, well, we got to make sure that it's aligned. Alignment. You use the word alignment a lot. Alignment. What does alignment mean? Hey, you know what? Every once in a while, when you see a word 700 times in a year, maybe figure out what it means. Stop seeing alignment and go, oh, that's in the AI talk. Or they say alignment. Alignment means that it shares our values, human values. Is this even a good goal? Have you taken a look at the world?
8: Invade them. Blow them up.
1: Humans alive on the planet today, 2026. This is the boy, if we want the best out of AI, we've got to align it with.
8: Shoot first, ask questions later.
1: Yeah, this Western world that we live in now, where everything is just going so well for everybody and people seem to have empathy for each other and appreciate each other and care about each other and help. That's what you look around the world and that's what you see right now?
10: As long as we control the stream of data, we're okay.
1: we do. So, and Bill Gates is, you know, yeah, I got a little bit of that Epstein thing in my background. Okay, oh yeah, but you're really rich. You know, it's like if people don't have a whole lot of money, things like being connected to the Epstein Island, whatever that analogy would be amongst non-billionaires, they don't just like have like three or four bad months and then, hey, let's bring him back into the room. He was a smart guy, you know. But when you've got gazillions of dollars, people still, for some reason, people still want to invite you to the party. I don't know what it is. Bill Gates, he's so smart. Elon Musk is a genius.
8: Thank you.
1: Neither were smart enough to stay away from Jeffrey Epstein. How is that possible? Exactly how smart are they? Look through the Epstein files all day long, all week long. Get some sort of algorithm going and just type in Eric Von Hessler. See what comes up. Somehow, I figured out how to live 62 years. Never ran into Epstein. Seems to me pretty easy to live your life in such a way on the planet Earth in the last 40 or 50 years without ever, I mean, you might meet him or run into him, but without ever going, oh, that's a cool guy. I'd like to hang out with him. And yet, all of us who didn't do that, we're not the smartest people alive. The smartest people alive.
11: Had to ask him to get antibiotics for their wife.
1: Right.
8: Yeah.
1: Antibiotics for him so he could mix it into her drink so that she wouldn't get the sexual disease that he got from the whore provided by Epstein. Isn't that kind of how the story goes?
10: It was strap. And he's dead, so.
1: Yeah. So we should keep listening to these people. And when Elon Musk tells us we'll have cities on Mars by, well, he didn't say that, but by 2026, you go back to 2018 Musk, we're on Mars right now and we're building stuff. And that didn't happen. Like 90% of all the other things he said were going to be happening. But we should still be following this person. I mean, you'd be nuts not to put your money behind the person who said that 700 things were going to happen by now that didn't happen. Because he's smart. And you're not. I mean, you don't even go into K-holes, Eric. How can you be considered smart? You live your whole life without every once in a while some downtime and a K-hole, and I'm supposed to listen to your advice? No, I'm shoveling more money at this guy who lied to me about what we'd be doing on Mars by now. That's the smart move. Yes, George, you look like you're going to say something.
11: His prescription for guiding AI is he's calling for new national institutions capable of coordinating AI policy across areas.
1: Really? Is he going to pay for them?
11: Well.
1: Or am I? Am I going to pay for it? And we're not going to cut anything that's already being paid for, so we'll just print more money for this and we'll tack it on top of the $40 trillion.
11: And you know how those big national organizations do. They're so helpful and great.
1: Well, they're so streamlined and focused on on solving the problem. I think large national institutions, it's been proven that's the way to solve it. You know, it's like this put me over into this thing with Meta. You know, for the last year or something leading up to this trial, you know, these attorney generals, they've had a, I'm sorry.

0: teenager alive today that will benefit from this. Not one. The attorneys general who cared so much about your teenagers really cared about getting some money from a very large entity, and they saw an antelope going a little bit slow and decided that's the one.
1: Or Joe, because in like Joe Camel.
0: Yeah.
1: Microsoft.
0: Yeah, in reality, it wasn't just Meta. It's all of them, and it's us. I was reading this story today about the settlement, and I was just getting so angry.
1: Technically, it's only $12.7 billion. People are reporting it as $18 billion.
0: Well, no, but it's two chunks. More money comes later.
1: If YouTube and TikTok follow the same guidelines.
0: Hey, if you follow us, because nobody wants to deal with the reality here. And it's not just Mark Zuckerberg. And it's not just Elon Musk. And it's not just all of these people. It's all of us. We know that this is harming our children, but we see too many benefits of it to stop it. Go ahead. Listen, you need to live a life where you are truthful to yourself. It doesn't mean you always do the right thing. It may be that there's just so much money on the table here. And you know how it is, and if I don't get my kid a smartphone, and everybody else will make fun of them, and blah, blah, blah, blah. By the way, they knew that. That was socially engineered from the top of these companies. But the reality is, we don't want to look in the mirror and understand that we're not willing to protect our children. Because the evidence is there. In reality, if we gave a damn about our children, they'd never have a smartphone until they were at least 17 years of age. And then everybody always says, well, what about school shootings? Give them a flip phone. Give them something that they can't scroll on. 2 p.m. on a Saturday and your kid's on the couch scrolling, you're not doing your job. Nobody wants to face that. Nobody wants to face that. People act like now kids couldn't even exist without smartphones and iPads. Well, how did they do it for thousands of years? How did they actually grow up and invent this technology?
1: Well, the cave people did have tablets.
0: Yes, of course they did. They had the walls.
2: Yeah, they were made out of clay. And they were...
0: I just, you know, when I read stuff like this and then you realize it was just a bunch of states in it for a cash grab. There's no guarantees of where the money goes. This is a society that is at war with its children.
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11: You know, speaking of technology and business and lying and all of that, George Clark mentioned today that earlier that, what are you trying to go see a show, right?
12: Yeah, well, yes.
11: Is this Ticketmaster? Or
12: yes.
11: Okay, so it's telling you that in order to get the tickets?
12: Yes, brand new. I used it only a couple days ago and it didn't ask me to do this. Today I was trying to use the Ticketmaster app and it said that I had to upload a picture of my ID and my face.
11: Okay, so this is happening more and more, and I'm assuming that these are scams, but I think more and more places are asking to, but this is so irresponsible that you're going to put this up on a, it's going to be sitting on a server somewhere in the cloud to be hacked? So either it's a scam, did you look it up as to whether it's a scam?
12: It's not a scam. It's so I opened the Ticketmaster app. I mean,
11: yeah.
12: I don't know how.
11: Well, I don't know. Could you hack inside of an app? I don't know.
13: How could that be legal to do? I gave you money. Give me a ticket.
11: Right. And you should be able to prove who you are with a physical ID at the door. So I don't. It's just to keep you from being. It's just.
12: Yeah, I wasn't able to sign in at all unless it said.
11: I'm going to look up right now. Is there a Ticketmaster? You know, I thought my wife had been scammed with a Vrbo thing, and they need it. I was at the airport. They're like, no, we're not going to let you in unless you do this.
14: I think it has to do with verifying your account, because like maybe it seems like there's some suspicious activity on his account, and so they want to verify that it's actually him doing it. But you're right. It is a risky, weird move.
11: And also, it's wrong for them to even do this, because if I'm a bad guy, I'm going to notice that legitimate places are doing this, and I'm going to start mirroring. Once somebody does this once or twice, and it's legitimate, then you just open it up for everything else.
15: Apparently for pre-sale signups, it's common to do that. Then they are doing it.
11: Were you doing a pre-sale? So this is about scalping.
12: It is, yes. It says here to prevent bot traffic, mass scalping, and fraudulent account activity during high demand.
11: You know how they used to do that? Used to walk up to a window and say,
15: yes.
11: I'd like two tickets to blah, blah, blah.
13: here you go.
11: Yeah, yeah. Here you
13: here's
11: are.
13: Some cash.
11: Yeah, thank here's some you. Money. Yeah, here's some tickets. And okay,
12: it does feel like the build, like the beginning of building my digital ID, so I can get my.
11: Of course, it's all going to be abused. That's what I'm saying. It's all going to be abused eventually. It may be of it. I mean, somebody needs to show me on a computer why I should feel that Palantir will never get that information.
12: It
11: otherwise, I'm going to assume they've already got it or they're going to get it.
12: And it reminds me of the COVID thing, you know, when they first wanted you to get your vaccine, that was exactly where they want you to upload your verification, was
11: right.
12: The ticketing sites, the
11: yes.
12: things they know you want to do in a group.
11: Yeah, yeah. And you're, you know, you're especially paranoid about stuff like that. But every once in a while, you know, they say about paranoia, it's, you know, if everybody's out to get you, it's not paranoia. You're just being smart. But I feel like this is completely irresponsible. You know, it's like at work. You know, you watch these videos. They say never open a link in the email, and then they decide to present something and say, "Well, open this link in the email." It's like, what the hell are you talking about?
14: It's like, no, but this link's fine. This
11: yeah,
14: one's okay.
11: Yeah. As if a bad guy would, hey, add this link's fine to that. Like, you know, and, oh, this link's fine. Well, hey, it said this link's fine. It's just like one of those things like, no, if you don't want that to happen, then the official thing should be that you as an institution never do it. And if we don't want rampant, more than we already have, identity theft, but now using this thing, telling people to upload their face next to their ID, once you normalize that, you don't think the bad guys are going to be like, okay, now that people are used to doing that and they think it's legitimate... I mean, I don't know how much you get from an ID. I don't know how much information you get.
15: I mean, there's significant information on there.
11: What I would worry, and this is what I was worried about with the VRBO, was if that, yeah, maybe you don't get a whole lot out of a driver's license, but there may be like a place, like a LexisNexis for bad guys.
14: There absolutely is.
11: Yeah, and then you go in and you pull everything else out and you put together a bio and then you know.
14: There are these groups on... WeChat or something, one of those like chat things that people use, maybe Signal or something.
11: Yeah.
14: And it's all like scammers, and they get on a group chat and they're like referred to each other through like Reddits and 4chan and stuff, and then they all hang out there and they give each other scripts that they've purchased off of like the dark web,
11: yeah.
14: You know, of what to say to people, how to run scams, you know, and then they sell information just like that.
11: Yeah. And I'm sure there's like, you can take one piece of information. That's why things are different now. You know, you could. I talked about this yesterday with the flock cameras. Well, you're in public. Well, that used to be a thing. But once you come in with like technologies like Palantir, it's not just a matter of, well, hey, you were at Centennial Park. You can't expect privacy. Well, we all understand that. But in a world where they're trying to create facial recognition bios and all this stuff, just actually capturing this stuff that we used to think was like, well, you're in public. That's the way that it is. It's going to be used against you. We're in a new world now where our old ideas about public-private don't even exist anymore.
12: So I'm looking into... So they use a third party called Persona to do all this ID verification. The Founders Fund, led by billionaire Peter Thiel.
11: What a surprise! The same man who brought you Palantir.
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24: At 4 o'clock, I'm Bill Caiaccio. 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Our top local story, the legal fight over Georgia's 2021 voting maps is kicked back to a lower court. Here's a report all new at 4 o'clock.
25: A previous ruling found that Georgia's political maps diluted black votes and didn't comply with standards in the Voting Rights Act. But following a recent Supreme Court decision, the appeals court wants Judge Steve Jones to look at the maps again using the new standard. WSB senior legal analyst Ron Carlson explains plaintiffs will have a higher burden of proof.
26: They will have to establish there was intentional racial discrimination in drawing that map.
25: He expects the judge will consider the legislative history as a key part of any future decisions on the maps. Jonathan O'Brien, 95.5 WSB.
24: 90 degrees in Atlanta. Will we see an increase in storm chances through the end of the week? Meteorologist Christina Edwards has Atlanta's most accurate and dependable forecast coming up. Meta is paying up big time after it's accused of getting kids addicted to its social media platforms.
27: This is a major breakthrough, a milestone moment, a watershed moment.
24: California's attorney general calls it a significant victory for families across the country. Georgia is getting a large chunk of the money.
28: State Attorney General Chris Carr says Georgia could receive almost $135 million of the $17 billion settlement with Meta. It's the largest state consumer protection settlement in history outside the big tobacco settlement of the 1990s. Under the deal, Meta must also put in place a sweeping set of safety features to protect kids on its Instagram and Facebook platforms. Carr and other state AGs had accused Meta of designing its platforms with addictive features, exposing young users to serious mental health issues. Cheryl Castro, 95.5 WSB.
24: Some Cobb County teachers who walked out of a speech by the superintendent say they are now being questioned by the school district. Cobb County Association of Educators President Jeff Hubbard says they fear there's going to be retaliation.
29: What we have been told is that next steps will be addressed next week.
24: In response, a district spokesperson says leadership is continuing conversations with individual educators to ensure alignment and communication. Decatur police warn residents about someone impersonating an officer.
30: The scammer is pretending to be Decatur Police Patrol Sergeant Billy Fields, pressuring residents to send money and give up credit or debit card information. Lieutenant John Bender says while the impersonator could target older adults, anyone could be a victim.
31: These calls kind of go out every day to random people.
30: Bender says there is no reason, whether that's missed jury duty or an arrest warrant, for any law enforcement agency to call someone and demand for some form of payment. Mary Ryan Howarth, 95.5 WSB.
24: A major milestone in the city of Woodstock's transportation future.
0: This is huge because this is going to allow us to program out all of our transportation planning and projects for the next 5 years.
24: Deputy City Manager Cody Thigpen says the comprehensive transportation plan will look at how to relieve traffic and congestion on major corridors in Woodstock, but they'll also consider improving sidewalks, bicycle and trail connectivity, and even golf cart travel. The city will get public input before putting the plan in place at the end of next year. A new UGA study finds the blue light from your phone, computer, and TV could be causing eye issues.
1: Researchers in Athens tested 60 young adults in a vision experiment. They viewed adjustable blue, green, yellow, red, and broadband light sources and indicated when they could distinguish two separate points of light. Blue light produced the greatest amount of light scatter and optical abrasions. And the lighter the eye color, the worse it was, says UGA researcher Yao Boonbing.
2: So lighter colored eyes are really impacted by this.
1: He says it could result in blurred vision, even pain. He recommends wearing blue light filtering glasses. Sabrina Cupid, 95.5 WSB.
24: Uber is rolling out a new feature designed to give parents peace of mind. The rideshare company is unveiling live video streaming for Uber teen accounts. It allows a linked parent or guardian to peek in on a teenager's ride in real time through the front-facing camera on the driver's phone. The stream is also encrypted. The new feature will be available in 9 markets, including here in Atlanta. It is 4:04, and the Von Hessler Doctrine continues in less than 2 minutes. Right now, live team coverage of traffic. Traffic and weather. Triple team traffic begins now with Alex Williams.
3: Travel advisory continues into Union City and Fairburnville. Tractor trailer fire. This thing is still smoldering. They're still trying to put it out. 85 southbound, just below Highway 138, exit 64. Two right lanes are blocked. That means two left lanes are all that's open, and it is a mess all the way back up toward Old National Highway at the 85-285 interchange. You can use Highway 29 as an alternate. Looking for new trouble in Stockbridge, 75 northbound, just north of Hudson Bridge Road. Slow zone filling in there. And in DeKalb County on the south side perimeter, there is a crash in the left lane, 285 eastbound, the outer loop before Flat Shoals Parkway, causing delays back toward I-675. Watching the ride through downtown Atlanta, it's Isabella Rodriguez.
4: Your ride into downtown is slow on 7585 northbound right before University Avenue. Those delays should break free once you get past those Georgia Pet Tech buildings around North Avenue, but the ride is also sluggish around 7585 southbound heading into Midtown at 17th Street, with that backup stretching down towards I-20. Next report in less than 10 minutes from the Trustdale.com Traffic Center. Triple Team Traffic, 95.5 WSB.
5: I'm WSB meteorologist Christina Edwards. Partly cloudy skies for this evening, an isolated rain shower or thunderstorm possible. Lows tonight in the upper 60s to low 70s. Tomorrow, mostly cloudy with scattered rain showers and thunderstorms, highs in the upper 80s. Scattered rain showers continue for Friday.
24: Storm Tracker radar right now picking up just a few rain showers around metro Atlanta. It's 87 in Mableton, 93 in Decatur, and 87 in Fayetteville. 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I'm Bill Caiaccio, 95.5 WSB.
11: Hour 2 of the Von Hessler Doctrine begins right now. I'm happy to be able to report that Prince Harry and his wife Meghan have arrived in the UK in their private jet to make a fresh start in Britain. That's what this AP story says. But I just
6: nice to be back. So,
11: oh, is it? Is it nice to be
6: very
11: back?
6: Very much. So. I love being back. Yes,
11: you can have your mushy peas again.
6: Mushy peas and money and wealth. And
11: well, you got the money and the wealth.
6: I mean, it's right
11: I mean,
6: there.
11: You grifted everything you could out of America.
6: We got a lot
11: America.
6: Of guilty, okay, here's goofy white Americans.
11: There was a story yesterday, a headline that I saw where it said that they're only staying until the fall.
15: The kids are starting school.
11: That's what it said. And I saw this thing and I'm like, this might be like just another part of the grift. Hey, people aren't talking about us.
12: I saw something that she's doing some acting.
11: That's another thing is some people believe that she leaked that to make it seem. And then there are some people feeling like maybe she was up for a role, but then she puts it out there that she got it, which puts them in a weird place.
6: And the role is being shot in England?
11: Yeah.
6: Okay.
11: I think it's a series. Is it a series or is it the new Guy Ritchie movie or something? I don't know. But I think this whole thing is, again, I think it's if you just look at it as like what content creators do, what the Jake Pauls of the world do, what the president of the United States does. Anytime people, the biggest influencer. Yeah. Like anytime people aren't talking about you, you know, you call up Mike Tyson and say, I know you're 150 years old, but let's do a fight, you know, and let's get people talking about it. It's not going to be a real fight. It's not actually going to be entertaining, but people are going to get excited. You know, and I think I'm starting to think that, well, it's just another one of those things. Everything's failed. So let's get on a high. We're returning to the UK. And then, like, by next summer, they'll be back in America.
15: Let's check the VRBO record, the Vrbo record. Check the Airbnb records. Is this something that's going to be like a long-term rental?
11: Yeah.
15: Let's check it.
11: Yeah, exactly. I don't even know. Are they buying anything over there?
15: I don't think so. But the kids start school next week is what it says here in this Daily Mail article.
11: Yeah, but, you know, international students, that people do this all the time, you know, where you start a school somewhere and you end up somewhere else because, you know, dad's... you know, nobody knows why he has all the, well, we know why he has, dad has a bunch of money he's never earned, and, or mom, or both.
15: By the way, their private jet from L.A. To Britain, only $12,000 an hour.
11: Oh, well, that's, you know, those guys, really, they are relatable. They're all so relatable.
15: Megan wanted a little bit more, but 12,000 she thought
7: get
15: was...
7: get that out of the ATM.
11: And by the way, they'll step right off of it and tell you about how we all need to do more for climate.
15: $12,000 an hour.
11: There's no one left. You know who's left? Your crazy Aunt Janine or something. You know, if you're looking for wisdom in this world, you can only go to the people who don't have an angle. Your crazy Uncle Fred. You know, like, at least they're telling you what they think. They're not trying to get money from you. They're not, there's no one left other than, like, that aunt or uncle who were like, yeah, you know what? He seems to know what he's talking about. And when he talks to me, it doesn't seem like he's trying to get me to give him money. There's no one to follow or believe anymore. You know, everything is a PR. It's not, I guess it started with like, I'm a brand now, or I don't know.
7: Well, everybody's today, a brand. That's
11: Meghan and Harry are a brand.
7: Do you want to make money outside of what we do for a living?
11: Yeah.
7: You got to be a brand. And
11: well,
7: then
11: we're
7: you
11: a brand.
7: Have
11: a
7: I know we are, but you're on a radio. That's your grandfathered into the old way of doing it.
11: Yeah, the old school.
15: You guys will be happy to know
11: old
15: that.
11: Old school branding.
7: Yeah.
15: That what dropped today, by the way.
11: Ow!
15: Meg,
11: although, wait a minute. Hold on. That actually didn't hurt. I thought it was going to hurt, but it actually.
8: It's one of those cold ones.
11: Ooh, I like it.
15: Meghan did make the announcement today. She has spiced apple butter available.
11: Oh.
8: You guys, I've got spiced apple butter. It's going to be amazing. And you know what I love the most? Is, babe?
9: It's terrible.
8: Babe, no.
9: Put it on your toast.
8: Please.
11: Well, you know, you're in England now, so he's going to feel like
9: Prince
11: he's got
9: Harry
11: the upper...
9: suffice. I don't need H anymore. We're in my country now. You can call me Prince Harry. Or your majesty.
8: Okay, great, babe.
9: Sire.
8: Anyway. What I love
9: or my lord,
8: about
9: my lord.
8: This apple butter is,
11: whatever it is.
8: That it really brings people together. And what I love doing the most is when people come together.
9: Apple butter.
11: Harry, allow the lady to speak.
8: Please.
9: We're not in America, you understand.
8: He's so funny.
9: Yes, I'm very hilarious.
8: Okay.
9: You know what my
11: who's grifting on whom here? Like which one is using the other to grift?
15: Well, I mean,
9: join my Substack and watch me behead her.
11: Are you sending her to the Tower of London?
9: She might go there.
15: That flight that they took today, I guess a couple days ago, cost $84,000. So maybe if she sells enough spiced apple butter.
11: Yeah, it's going to get you. You better start selling again. Start moving that spiced
8: What's
11: apple butter.
8: Is, you know, that a lot of our SKUs, they sell out within the hour, which, right. You know, you learn a lot.
9: Back to
8: you
9: the
8: don't
9: yacht.
8: Learn a lot from. But yeah.
9: To the yacht
8: it's,
9: for you.
8: Okay, please. I just, you know.
9: There's always going to be a Saudi prince.
11: So I you know, it's fascinating. They spent $85,000 to get from Montecito, California to
15: Britain. Yeah.
11: London?
15: Yeah.
8: Britain.
15: I guess Birmingham, technically.
8: England.
11: And then they're going to talk to us about how we need to have fresh water in African villages, which of course we do. That's a good cause. The people who are you know, they're way too good to get on a, you know, there were commercial airlines. My understanding is I looked it up.
15: Really?
11: Yeah,
15: we fly to Britain?
11: You know, you can do it. You can do it for like, you know, under $1,000 a piece. You put it all together with the family, you could probably do it, you know, $5,000.
15: Get a bundle.
7: Then you've got to
11: Well, you're only going one way.
7: You've got to sit next to, you know, mouth breathers.
11: Yes, the riffraff. Well, you could be in first class. You can get one of those ones where you can kind of close
7: then,
11: the door.
7: Even then, if somebody gets an upgrade, we're not doing
8: that.
7: What are you talking about?
8: The hard no. We're not flying commercial or first class. I really would expect you to not talk.
7: I'm reassertive.
11: But that's the world we live in. That's the world we live in. The people who are preaching to us that we need to be better with our resources and this climate thing, and we got to, and then they take a private jet across the Atlantic Ocean. First of all, those are small, man. I wouldn't want to be in a private jet going over the Atlantic Ocean.
15: No, you get turbulence.
11: I don't know. Yeah, turbulence got to be horrible. It's not one of those little Lear jets. How big is a? Obviously, there's not enough fuel on a Lear jet. How big is a private jet that goes?
15: This one looks
11: now. Like, it can fuel. Like, did it land in New York and fuel?
15: No, or
11: did
15: it went all the way across.
11: It looks like fuel from California to London.
15: I think it probably stopped on the East Coast once, and then before heading over. But I mean, it's pretty good size. It's not like one of the small, tiny PJs. It's a good size PJ.
11: Yeah, but not like a. I don't know why. It seems strange to me that a larger, heavier plane I feel more comfortable in. You'd think that that'd be harder to fly, but I don't know.
15: I agree with you.
11: More comfortable is the second. It just seems like I'm in a real vehicle here. Those little private planes. We interviewed Kyle Busch once, and we interviewed him in the rest in peace. We interviewed him in the limo on the way to the airport. We literally, at the end of the interview, we drove up onto the tarmac right next to the private plane he was getting on. And I couldn't believe how tiny it was. This Learjet was just tiny. I know this isn't, but I'm just saying that I wouldn't fly in that thing. It just doesn't seem like it has enough. It doesn't seem like it could put up a good fight if necessary. I guess that's what I'm thinking about jumbo jets. It just seems like they could put up a good fight if Mother Nature was to toss something strange at us.
15: Harry wanted to make sure that he had only the best for the Duchess of Sussex.
11: And of course.
7: Myself, I mean.
12: It says here they likely took their Bombardier Global Express XRS that could fit up to 13 to 19 passengers with luxury configurations, often featuring a double bed, private seating areas, and multiple restrooms.
11: What is going on through people's minds when they're on a private jet like that, flying across the Atlantic, thinking that we're here for the people? We speak for the people. Do they know it's a grift, or do they convince themselves that they're...
8: Megan sort of knows that it's a grift, and she's doing a lot of weird stuff. Like, she's talked about their first night together or something like that, and they went, just to this camp, and we slept in a tent, and, you get to know somebody when you're in a tent. Smash cut to the tent. It's this, like, glamping, giant, four-room tent, bungalow, butler, pool, It's like...
11: You see it like Lawrence of Arabia when he goes up to one of the local chieftains or something.
15: A mystery show bag is
8: upstairs. Shared a sleeping bag,
11: Well, it's like Ivanka Trump when she was talking on that thing about how they discovered that island that they're trying to steal from the Albanians. It's like, we were on a boat and we went swimming. They were on a boat. They were on a super yacht that was owned by one of the richest people alive.
8: We were
11: alive.
8: Just on a little boat.
11: On a boat.
8: We just saw this really lovely little island.
11: And we thought, that should be ours. I'd say good afternoon to Alex Williams. Alex says there's a truck fire. We're starting with a truck fire on 85 South in Union City.
3: Coming in hot, Eric. Good afternoon, my friend, to you and the Doctrinaires. It is no fun leaving the airport on 85 Southbound. That truck fire cleanup, they're still trying to get this thing under control. Just below Highway 138, exit number 64. Two right lanes are blocked. It's got 285 West even slowing back at Riverdale Road, just trying to get onto 85 South. You can use Highway 29, Old National Highway, a couple of alternates to consider to get you south toward Union City and Fairburn. And maybe a little better news on 285 in DeKalb County, Isabella Rodriguez.
10: Better news indeed on the southeast side of the perimeter. That earlier crash on 285 eastbound just before Flat Shoals Road has cleared. It was blocking two left lanes, but now all lanes are back open and the delays approaching I-20 are improving. 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
23: Oh, yeah!
11: Odd story. Dateline, New Jersey. New Jersey restaurant. This is from Channel 4 in New Jersey. Somewhere in New Jersey. Unless they only have one NBC affiliate. Actually, it's New York. It's Channel 4 in New York. New Jersey restaurant apologizes for unfortunate birthday message on woman's dessert. She's in a wheelchair. She's been in a wheelchair since she was 2 years old. She was celebrating her 29th birthday at a place called Blue. Or it's called Blue on the Hudson. Do with that what you will. I'm just reading the story here. B-L-U. Blue on the Hudson. Where do you go? Hey, I don't know. Blue on the Hudson. Sounds like something where somebody just suddenly disappeared. I don't know. He blew on the Hudson. I have no idea. So she gets, you know, the happy birthday thing. They're having, and at the end, the dessert, the free dessert that comes to her with a candle on it. And the message on the pastry thing, I don't know if it was cake or whatever, it said, "Happy birthday, wheelchair." Which,
15: that's terrible. Maybe the wheelchair was happy. Well, yeah.
11: Of course, we're laughing because of the obvious idiocy of this. And like, how could this happen? And actually, the explanation is pretty believable if you've ever worked in restaurants. It may not be the thing that people like to hear, that you would be identified by something like that. But basically what happened was, it was a miscommunication. The birthday dessert goes to the wheelchair table, right? That's like, it just said, so.
8: The person decorating it maybe didn't speak English?
11: I don't know. Didn't get the whatever. The message was not clear. And it went to where it should have. So somebody's saying to the other server, "Happy birthday to the wheelchair," or something like that. And then the person putting the message down put exactly that on the message. And I think now they have apologized. But, you know, how far does it go? Do you sue? I don't know. There was something else that happened recently that, who's the actor? Ruffalo?
15: Mark Ruffalo.
11: He doesn't want Warner Brothers to be taken over by Paramount.
15: Yeah.
11: And he said it in such a way that people accused him of being an anti-Semite, which is like, why are you wasting your time? There's a difference between saying, and I'm not, listen, Mark Ruffalo and his politics are very, very far away from mine. But I think you've got, there's no evidence from this guy's life that I've ever seen or known that he's anti-Semitic. But, and things like this can happen where you say something that it's not artful the way you say it, whatever, and people just pounce, you know, and just say, well, it doesn't matter. No, it does matter. If you say something to somebody that you have no idea that it has a history of racism or whatever, in a sane world, it's pretty simple, folks. You're off the hook. It should be that simple. Racism, anti-Semitism, any kind of hatred for others is in your heart, and it's in your mind, and it's in your soul. If it doesn't exist there, it doesn't exist. You can't cling to a faux pas and pretend that it exists, and you're not doing your cause, whatever it is, any good by doing that. Alex Williams says 85 South is jammed leaving the airport.
3: Yeah, all due to this tractor-trailer fire south of the city, Eric, that's in two right lanes, 85 southbound, Highway 138, exit 64, and they are going to be out there for quite a while trying to clean up this mess. It is still smoking and smoldering, that tractor-trailer, or the trailer of it is, at least, and you are seeing those delays on 85 south, almost back to Riverdale Road, leaving the airport. Don't even try it. Use your surface streets, Highway 29, Highway 279, which is Old National Highway. Those will help get you around that. Looking for new trouble right now in Lithia Springs. I see delays forming on I-20 westbound, approaching Thornton Road, exit 44. We're going to look into that. And new trouble heading toward Midtown, Isabella Rodriguez.
10: We have our eyes on a stalled vehicle on 85 southbound, just past Georgia 400. This stalled vehicle is knocking out a center left lane, and it's also getting slow approaching the Midtown area, with delays starting at 7585 southbound at 17th Street. 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Triple Team Traffic, 95.5 WSB.
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35: At 4:30, I'm Bill Caiaccio. News sponsored by D. Geller & Son Jewelers. Our top story, Georgia could get almost $135 million after Meta agrees to a massive settlement over claims its social media apps are addictive to children. Money reporter Elizabeth Schulze says Meta also agrees to make a number of changes to its platforms to protect kids.
36: A default daily time limit of 2 hours for users under the age of 18, a ban on displaying numbers of likes or reactions to users under age 18, a ban on cosmetic procedure image filters, the option for some users under 18 to have a non-personalized feed. That is significant because that gets at algorithmic changes with these platforms.
35: The total payout by Meta adds up to $17 billion. It is 91 degrees in Atlanta. Will we see any storms around tonight? Meteorologist Christina Edwards has Atlanta's most accurate and dependable forecast coming up. After a Supreme Court ruling on gerrymandering, a federal appeals court orders a judge to review his decision invalidating Georgia's 2021 voting maps. WSB senior legal analyst Ron Carlson says plaintiffs will face an uphill battle.
37: They'll have to prove that the lawmakers, or at least some of them, important ones of them, were moved by racial animus to draw the map in a way they did.
38: It's going to be a difficult burden of proof.
35: He expects the dispute to go all the way to the U.S. Supreme Court. This decision will not have any impact on the maps for this year's November midterms in Georgia. Some Cobb County teachers who walked out of a speech by the superintendent are now being questioned about it.
39: Some teachers are reportedly being asked why they left the superintendent's kickoff speech early and who gave them permission. Cobb County Association of Educators President Jeff Hubbard is pushing back.
40: These people are adults.
39: The nearly hour-long speech raised controversial issues, including recent decisions to remove certain books from school libraries.
3: Many people felt like their professionalism was being attacked.
39: A district spokesperson tells me leadership is continuing conversations with individual educators to ensure alignment and communication. In Cobb County, Jonathan O'Brien, 95.5 WSB.
35: The Decatur Police Department sends out a warning today about someone impersonating an officer. The scammer pretends to be Sergeant Billy Fields, asking people for money after missing jury duty or for arrest warrants.
6: They demand that the victim pay them some type of money over the phone.
35: Lieutenant John Bender with the Decatur Police Department says no law enforcement agency will ever call you asking for money. A 14-time convicted felon who once killed a man over a $10 drug debt is sentenced to 14 years in federal prison after he's found guilty of unlawful possession of a firearm. Atlanta U.S. Attorney Theodore Hertzberg says Jesse James Williams is a violent convicted felon with a history of drug trafficking, robbery, and weapons offenses in Metro Atlanta. He says the sentence sends an unmistakable message. Repeat offenders who arm themselves and endanger the community will be removed from our streets. Fans are paying their respects to the late Dolly Parton today. Correspondent Will Reeve is in Pigeon Forge, Tennessee, outside Dollywood.
7: There are many tributes pouring in here in Pigeon Forge and just miles up the road where Dolly was born, and here at Dollywood, the place synonymous with Dolly Parton. It's her amusement park where she held the title of Dreamer in Chief, and over 3 million people each year visit Dollywood. Undoubtedly, many more will be coming here in the days and weeks and months ahead to pay their respects to the woman who became an icon in these parts here.
35: Tim Curry has died.
8: Don't get strung out.
35: The British actor singer was 80 years old. He was famous for his role as Dr. Frankenfurter in the Rocky Horror Picture Show. He'd been ill for years. He was also in Home Alone 2, Lost in New York. At least 47 Americans are among the missing after severe flash flooding rips through the valleys of northern Nepal. The death toll now at least 160, with hundreds more missing. It is 4:34 and time for live team coverage of traffic and weather. Triple Team Traffic begins with Alex Williams.
9: Big old mess continues into Union City, Bill, with this tractor-trailer fire cleanup. 85 southbound, Highway 138, exit 64. Still two right lanes blocked. It's not going anywhere anytime soon. Delays stretching back up onto 285 west as you leave Riverdale Road. Don't even try to get on 85 south. You can use Highway 29, Old National Highway, Highway 314, or even a wider berth. Take 75 southbound through Stockbridge as an alternate there. And trouble, we found it. That's slowing you down out toward Lithia Springs. Right lane blocked, I-20 westbound at Thornton Road, exit number 44. What's 85 looking like toward Gwinnett County, Isabella Rodriguez?
10: The ride on 85 northbound is slow past Jimmy Carter Boulevard, but that slowdown clears once you get past Beaver Ruin Road. From there, that ride breaks free, but you'll hit another pocket of delays farther north into Suwannee with traffic stacking up around Sugarloaf Parkway. Next report in less than 10 minutes from the Trustdale.com Traffic Center, Triple Team Traffic, 95.5 WSB.
11: This is WSB meteorologist Christina Edwards. Partly cloudy skies this evening with an isolated rain shower or thunderstorm moving through. Lows tonight in the upper 60s to low 70s. Tomorrow, mostly cloudy, scattered rain showers and thunderstorms throughout the day. Highs in the upper 80s. Scattered showers continue on Friday.
35: And Storm Tracker radar shows a few pockets of rain around Metro Atlanta. A little bit of rain in South DeKalb into Henry and Clayton counties. It's 91 in College Park, 89 in Conyers, 89 in Smyrna. 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I'm Bill Caiaccio, 95.5 WSB.
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14: $2,100. 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
1: I have to say, I don't understand. I don't get it. The whole thing around this movie called Primetime, which where Robert Pattinson plays Chris Hansen, who's the host of, was it How to Catch a Predator?
2: To Catch a Predator.
1: Was that a show or was it just a part of Dateline?
4: Pretty sure it was its own show.
1: Did it start on Dateline?
5: It was an offshoot of Dateline.
1: Okay. So apparently they told Chris Hansen about this, so it didn't blindside him, but I don't get the feeling that he's in love with it. He seems to not understand what the point of this movie is. Now, I don't know if he's seen it yet or not. I don't really quite understand what the point of maybe it's going to be a great movie. Pattinson is certainly a very good actor.
4: So they don't have a plan to follow a certain story or one of their more famous stories?
1: I don't know. I honestly don't know. But I read a thing where Chris Hansen basically said, look, I think we had the audio. He's just like, I don't know.
5: I don't know what it's about.
1: Yes, right. He had that because he still had that voice like this.
10: It's a good point. Yeah. What is it about?
1: I imagine it's about the show, but maybe they're
4: I've
1: being
4: got the
1: smart.
4: Audio,
10: creation
4: hear it.
10: Of it? Is it?
1: Yeah, here he is.
10: You know, a specific thing.
8: So I'm going to see it.
15: Have you seen the trailer?
8: I've seen the trailer.
15: What are your thoughts on the trailer?
8: It looks dramatic.
15: Okay.
8: It looks very dramatic.
5: Yeah. Okay.
8: But again, you know, I've been busy being the real Chris Hansen. Okay. So I don't have a lot of time to focus on the fake Chris
15: Hansen.
8: You
15: can't focus
8: in the
15: on Robert Pattinson cosplay.
8: I mean, I know that. You know, he's a very popular actor.
1: What?
8: I know that the director is a popular actor. But I also have some questions, you know. What's Hollywood's motive here? Yeah.
1: And that's it. That right there. What is Hollywood's motive?
5: Capitalize on a sensational show from 10 years ago.
16: Yeah.
5: He's a very popular actor.
16: You're the real Chris Hansen.
5: He played Batman.
16: He did.
5: Yeah. So what is her angle here?
1: He sounds a little bit like a young Andy Rooney, if anybody remembers Andy Rooney's voice.
5: I have enough friends. Why do people want to meet children? It's a horrible thing.
1: So this story is about how Chris Hansen is going to buy ads before every screening of Primetime. I don't know if it's the first weekend or... And the point is he's going to use it to direct his audiences to True Blue, his streaming network devoted to the same kind of predator investigations that made him famous.
5: No one's going to kill themselves on this one.
1: First of all, don't you need a budget to be able to do this? You can't just go to some, I started my own streaming service. What's he going to start walking up to people in the middle of the streets? Hey, are you a bad guy? Don't you need, cooperation from the authorities? You need a lot going on.
4: Yeah, he's only worth between $1.5 mil and $2 mil. Not like he's got a lot of money on hand.
1: Well, I just don't understand it.
5: Greg just sent me a link saying that Hansen bought a bunch of ads for his show before every screening of Primetime.
1: That's what I just said.
5: Oh.
1: That's the point of this whole thing. That's why we're talking about this.
10: He bought a bunch of ads.
1: Did you guys hear this? Did you hear about that Cardinal, that St. Louis Cardinal rookie?
4: Unbelievable.
5: I don't know why that never happens to me, so I don't know what's going on.
1: Just tuning me out? Just
5: no.
1: I would love to see a shot from Tim Andrews. he just looks at me and he's like, blah, blah, blah, blah.
5: No. I guess I was reading his text.
10: Yeah, you're reading. Yeah.
1: Well, you're just doubling down on the theme. There's nothing wrong with that.
10: Well, you bought a bunch of ad space that's going to play before.
1: What?
2: Yeah.
5: So I saw the movie, but I'm not allowed to talk about it, and I bought ad space.
4: It's a movie called Primetime. I think it's about that show To Catch a Predator. Right?
2: Yes. But was that a show on, what was it?
4: Dateline, maybe?
2: A standalone show? Yeah, was it on Dateline? Yeah.
1: Hey, maybe. You know, that's actually, in reality, that's the beginning of why this hard to put your mind around this. Because it's about Chris Hansen and To Catch a Predator, but it's called Primetime, which there have been plenty of shows that have been called Primetime, along with the coach, the current coach of
5: Colorado, it's about Deion Sanders.
1: Buffalo.
4: The Buffs.
1: The Buffs.
5: He has a cameo.
17: On the movie's Wikipedia that it's based off a 2007 Esquire article that centers around, the title is Tonight on Dateline, This Man Will Die. So that guy that...
1: So it's all about the suit, the reason it all went down.
17: To that.
1: Okay. I don't know how I missed that story in real time when it happened. When was it, like 2007 or something?
17: I suppose so, yeah.
5: Did you hear that he's buying ads before the screenings?
2: He is?
17: Greg, what? Just sent me an article about that.
1: By the way, Tim, thank you. You're always bringing something new to the table. And that's where the greatness comes from.
4: Did you guys hear that audio from Chris Hansen? That he was talking to this girl.
1: He sounds like... There she is. I got the girl right here. You want to ask Chris Hansen any other questions?
18: Yeah. Did you buy ads before the...
5: I did, but I can't talk about the movie. But I did buy ads.
1: I like the idea. I know Robert Pattinson's popular.
5: He's a good actor. He's an
1: He didn't say a good actor. He said popular.

0: so exasperated. She's like, ah, yeah.
1: And I, you know what? I'm glad you picked up on that, because this time around, I really picked up on the interviewer. And she makes a little joke, and then she laughs at it. Robert Pattinson cosplays. let's just listen to her on this time around.
2: So I'm going to see it.
3: Have you seen the trailer?
2: I've seen the trailer.
3: What are your thoughts on the trailer?
2: It looks dramatic.
3: Okay.
2: It looks very dramatic.
3: Okay.
2: But again, you know, I've been busy being the real Chris Hansen.
3: Yeah.
2: So I don't have a lot of time to focus on the fake Chris Hansen.
3: You can't focus
2: in the movies
3: on Robert Pattinson cosplaying.
2: I mean, look, I know he's very...
0: She's laughing at so much. She's like really enamored by this guy.
1: Yeah, two of the most insincere people. Are you sexy?
4: I'm kind of a hot for an old guy.
5: I'm about to say it's those pipes, man.
4: I'm also the producer. You know, he also produced it, Robert Pattinson.
5: She likes that voice.
4: Yeah, he produced it.
6: Yeah, being a producer.
4: You know, he got killed by Voldemort in the Goblet of Fire.
6: Oh my God. I was 3 when that came out.
4: It's a good movie. How old are you now?
6: Old enough.
4: Why don't you have a seat right away?
1: Hey, wait a minute. Hey, you should. You're the last person.
4: You said you were going to bring razors.
1: You know what? I am so happy. This is the second time.
0: Are you hungry for tacos?
1: This has come up. That's the third time there. There's certain things that I make myself just proud of myself. And the fact that I don't get one single reference to anything that happened on the show, I don't know why, just makes me feel, and as I was saying, I can't believe that the whole suicide part of all of this, which ended the show, right? I have no memory of that as covering it on the radio, or I'm sure we did.
4: Oh, we did.
1: But I don't remember, it doesn't stand out to me at all. I didn't know that the show ended in this big, you know,
0: dramatic way.
1: Dramatic way, yeah. So
4: well, that's why I do it online now.
6: But,
1: He was trying to say popular guy, right?
4: Very popular.
1: It's too far. To
2: I mean, look, I know that he's a very popular actor.
1: Here you go.
5: There it is, popular actor.
1: No, keep going. It's the next one. It's not that.
2: He's a very popular actor. I know that the director is a popular guy.
1: But I don't. He's a popular
0: guy.
1: Maybe his affectation is so fake that it just dropped out there for a moment. And he's just, gotta reset and get this voice.
0: What his touchstone is.
5: Yeah. He's had to have done radio before, right? With just the way that he speaks.
1: Oh, yeah, absolutely. Yeah, he's a radio D-bag, no doubt about it.
4: Come on up to the studio later.
1: Alex Williams.
4: I got some beer.
6: I'll bring cookies.
1: Alex Williams says there's a crash on 20 West in Lithia Springs.
7: Yeah, right lane knocked out with it, Eric. 20 westbound just before Thornton Road, exit 44. So delays growing back toward Riverside Parkway. And just found new trouble on I-20 West before that, trying to get outside the perimeter in West Atlanta. 20 West just past Holmes Drive, exit 52. That is knocking out a right lane. So those delays are already growing back toward Langhorne Street. That's going to slow the ride as you leave downtown. Still watching a big old mess, 85 south of the city, Isabella Rodriguez.
8: Heads up in Union City, making your way into Fairburn. We're still seeing a vehicle fire on 85 southbound past Highway 138. That vehicle fire is still knocking out two right lanes, and that's causing some major delays that extend all the way back towards I-285. You'll want to avoid this slowdowns and use Highway 29 as an alternate. Next report in less than 10 minutes from the Trustdale.com Traffic Center, Triple Team Traffic 95.5 WSB.
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11: Tim Curry died. That's not good. Oh, yeah, he was 80, I guess. You get 80 years. Great actor. Also, I just always think about, I don't know if it, obviously everybody didn't go through this, and I don't even know if anybody goes through it now, but when I was coming up, you know, there's a part of your teen years where the coolest thing in the world is to date the girl playing Columbia in the local version of Rocky Horror Picture Show that's being played out under the screen at 1 o'clock in the morning. I don't know why I was. It was always the girl who played Columbia was the coolest.
12: That she the me. Redhead.
11: Was that you, Autumn?
13: I dressed up as Columbia. I wasn't performing it, but I went to the first showing of it that I ever went to as dressed as Columbia. I put bottle caps under my shoes, so they were like tap shoes.
11: There you go. Like, you went all the way.
14: I made my costume.
11: You know what's weird now is you've got a bunch of people who, I guess, see it first on well, streaming now or DVD or whatever, and I never watched it when it came out. It was a fun experience. I probably did it 3 times, like, in my life. A fun experience. I was with a group of people who, whatever, and yes, I was dating the girl. So I wasn't, like, into it, but I probably did it, you know, yeah, like 3 times. And I don't think that the movie itself is very good if you remove the audience and all the stuff that's going. Now, some of the songs are great.
15: Songs are amazing.
11: Some are,
15: Meatloaf is awesome.
11: The movie is
13: great if you're into camp and drag.
11: But I can't even imagine watching it without an audience. That's what I'm saying.
13: It's fun.
11: And yet there are probably It's fun because you've already watched it with an audience, so no, you know what that is.
13: I only saw it without an audience first.
11: Really?
13: Yes, and I loved it. And
11: really?
13: Then I was like, oh my God, there's a whole thing with the audience?
11: See, I've never watched it without an audience. Because my understanding was that it was, that's how it turned into what it was. It was a complete flop when it came out. It wasn't made to be a midnight theater sensation. It was a complete flop. I think it got horrible reviews. And then it had this second life, kind of like, except I never saw this other one. What was it called? The Apartment or The Room? Or
13: The Room is great too.
11: Yeah. Yeah. Okay. Now see that one, that's a different thing. We're all getting together and making fun of this director who thinks he's better than he is. Whereas Rocky Horror Picture Show was called Picture Show because it was the Rocky Horror Show on Off Broadway or whatever for a long time. So it was a show. And I think it was successful as a show. But then the movie itself flopped, and then it had the second life. So, but I haven't done that, Autumn. I've never watched it without an audience around me. Now, you were aware that this stuff happened, though, right?
13: No,
11: You had no idea? Really?
13: No.
11: That's interesting. Mm-hmm. I can't imagine seeing it without an audience because maybe I'd be surprised.
13: I've always
11: you
13: been
11: say it hangs
13: a
11: together.
13: Bit gay, you know. It's just what I like. I've always been. Just
11: I know,
13: like
11: but that's
13: little...
11: yeah, okay. You can say okay, gay movies, but there are good ones and there are bad ones. You can't.
13: No, but it's not.
11: You're
13: about
11: saying
13: the...
11: campy.
13: Yeah, okay. it's the same reason why I love Showgirls. Showgirls is amazing.
11: Yeah, Showgirls.
13: It's
11: they're
13: insanity.
11: Trying to. They're trying to have a whole thing where like people are saying that Showgirls was actually a good movie.
0: It's not, but it's campy.
11: And what's his face?
13: Yeah,
11: what's his face from? Twin Peaks, Kyle
13: McLaughlin.
11: Yeah. Kyle McLaughlin was at some sort of, I don't know if it was Comic-Con or something, and he's being asked questions about it, and he hates it. And the people in the audience are trying to convince him, no, people like him, like it now. And he was like, well, good for you. I'm not joining in. Alex Williams says 85 South is now shut down in Union City.
12: Yeah, quite a situation we're watching here on the Jam Cam, Eric. They are dragging this tractor trailer that's still burning back up I-85 and northbound through the southbound lanes to try to get it off of the interstate where they will continue dealing with that. In order to do so, they've had to shut down I-85 at Highway 138, Exit 64 to clear that tractor trailer. So this red alert's only going to be temporary. They're going to get it out of the roadway. But for now, I would continue to avoid it. Highway 29, Old National Highway, or 75 South, some ways to avoid that jam on the south side. Couple of trouble spots we're watching on I-20 on the west side, Isabella Rodriguez.
14: On I-20 westbound, right before 285, we're tracking a crash that's knocking out a right lane. This crash is actually causing delays that extend back into the downtown area. And further west on I-20, we're seeing another crash, I-20 westbound before Thornton Road, also in the right lane, causing delays back towards 285. 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Next report in less than 10 minutes from the Trustdale.com Traffic Center, Triple Team Traffic, 95.5 WSB.
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0: When it comes to public safety, Georgia has a voice in Washington. Congressman Mike Collins. Collins wrote the Laken Riley Act, signed into law by President Trump, requiring federal detention of illegal immigrants charged with serious crimes. Collins wrote the Trank Act, signed into law by President Biden, cracking down on fentanyl-laced tranquilizers. Two laws, two presidents, one priority. 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
22: At 5 o'clock, I'm Bill Caiaccio. 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Our top local story, the legal fight over Georgia's voting maps. A lower court will now consider the case of the lines previously struck down by a judge.
23: Under the new standard established by a Supreme Court ruling this year, plaintiffs have to prove there was intentional racial discrimination when lawmakers were drawing the maps in 2021. WSB senior legal analyst Ron Carlson says that makes things complicated.
24: Presumably, the trial judge will look at the legislative history here, what was said during the debates over the 2021 plan.
23: The decision will not impact the maps for the November elections. Carlson says the dispute could go all the way to the U.S. Supreme Court. Jonathan O'Brien, 95.5 WSB.
22: 89 degrees in Atlanta with a few scattered rain showers around metro Atlanta at this hour. What are the storm chances tomorrow? Meteorologist Christina Edwards has Atlanta Radio's only 5-day forecast coming up. Meta agrees to a massive settlement after it's accused of addicting kids to social media platforms.
25: When it comes to protecting our children's mental health, there is no time to lose.
22: California's Attorney General says it's a significant victory for families across the country, and Georgia is a part of the $17 billion settlement.
26: The state of Georgia is due between $100 million and $135 million under the terms of the deal with Meta. State AG Chris Carr credits Meta for being the first major platform to reach a comprehensive resolution on youth safety. He says the landmark agreement sets the standard for future cases. Under the settlement, Meta will also enact a series of safety measures on its Instagram and Facebook platforms, including time limits, nightly blocks, age verification, and stronger parental controls. Cheryl Castro, 95.5 WSB.
22: Some Cobb County teachers who walked out of a speech by the superintendent say they are now being questioned by district officials and they worry about retaliation. Cobb County Association of Educators President Jeff Hubbard says this is causing harm.
27: Quite honestly, it has taken the shine off of the beginning of the school year and it has severely depressed morale.
22: And in response, a district spokesperson says leadership is continuing conversations with individual educators to ensure alignment and communication. A WSB scam alert. Decatur police warn of someone pretending to be one of their officers.
28: Calls are going out every day to residents, sometimes targeting older adults. Decatur Police Lieutenant John Bender says this impersonator is pressuring victims to hand over their debit or credit card information and send cash or gift cards to a specific location.
29: This is a nationwide problem. This doesn't just happen in Decatur. It just happens to be our turn right now.
28: The impersonator specifically claims to be Patrol Sergeant Billy Fields. Bender says no law enforcement agency will ever call someone asking for money. Mary Ryan Howarth, 95.5 WSB.
22: Two men are sentenced to federal prison for hiding over 700 pounds of meth in a tractor trailer load of cucumbers outside a warehouse in Gainesville. Federal prosecutors say DEA agents arrested the men in June of 2025 after seeing them park their car next to the tractor trailer. There they found 20 pallets of boxes containing cucumbers and thousands of individually wrapped packages of meth. Both men are sentenced to 15 years in prison. A new study from UGA shows the impact too much screen time is having on your eyes.
30: Your phone, computer, and TV all emit blue light. And University of Georgia researcher Yong Boong Bing says it's hurting your eyes.
31: They don't have enough
1: melanin to kind of absorb the intense light that's coming from the blue light.
30: He says they looked at adjustable blue, green, yellow, red, and broadband light sources, and the blue light produced more light scatter and optical problems than the other colors for those in the study. The impact is most intense, he says, for those who have lighter eyes. Sabrina Cupid, 95.5 WSB.
22: Bucky says it's seeking out conservative, business-friendly states for its new locations. The announcement comes after pushback over the company's decision to go after small businesses that have similar logos. CEO Arch Applin III says life's too short to build in places that people don't appreciate what you're bringing. There are currently three Bucky's locations in Georgia, with a fourth under construction. It is 5:04, and the Von Hessler Doctrine continues in less than 2 minutes. Right now, live team coverage of traffic and weather. Triple Team Traffic starts with Alex Williams.
12: All lanes have reopened in Union City, Bill. 85 southbound below Highway 138, exit 64. Going to take a while for those delays to improve, though, because 285 west, the inner loop around the airport, is slow back through those airport tunnels, just trying to get over to I-85 southbound. Hang in there. It should start improving for you here before too long. 20 westbound, double trouble on the west freeway. Stall in the right lane, 20 west past Holmes Drive, exit 52, causing delays out of downtown. And then past that, we've had trouble still in the right lane, 20 westbound at Thornton Road, exit 44. That's causing brake lights back to Fulton Industrial Boulevard. Checking the slow ride through downtown Atlanta, it's Isabella Rodriguez.
14: We're seeing delays building into the Midtown area, especially on 7585 southbound at 17th Street, with those backups stretching all the way down towards I-20. We're also seeing slowdowns into downtown on 7585 northbound before University Avenue. Those delays should break free once you get past those Georgia Tech buildings around North Avenue. Next report in less than 10 minutes from the Loud Security System, Trustdale.com Traffic Center, 95.5 WSB.
22: Now Atlanta Radio's only five-day forecast, sponsored by Shoemate, the official air conditioning of Atlanta. Here's meteorologist Christina Edwards.
2: Fair skies, warm and muggy this evening. An isolated rain shower or thunderstorm possible through the late night hours. Lows tonight in the upper 60s to low 70s. Tomorrow, mostly cloudy with off and on rain showers and thunderstorms, some of which may be heavy at times. Tomorrow's high is 87. Cloudy on Friday with scattered rain showers and thunderstorms, highs in the mid to upper 80s. Drying out for this weekend, Saturday and Sunday, partly cloudy, morning lows in the low 70s, daytime highs in the upper 80s to low 90s.
22: And Storm Tracker radar picking up some rain now, mainly on the south side of Atlanta at this hour. The rain extends from Rockdale County into Henry County and Clayton County, all the way over into South Fulton. It is 91 in Norcross, 92 in Kennesaw, and 90 in Union City. 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I'm Bill Caiaccio, 95.5 WSB.
11: 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Woo! Right now, with this hour's keyword in WSB's A Grand for Groceries giveaway. 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Again, that keyword is E-S-C-A-P-E. Escape. And we cannot escape from Dr. Joe because he's here. It's Wednesday. It's Wellness Wednesday.
3: No escaping.
11: Dr. Joe, how are you?
3: Very happy. Yes.
11: You seem very happy.
3: I am very happy.
11: Is this are you a mercurial person? Do you go up and down?
3: No, I'm pretty stable. Yeah? I'm just always happy, maybe.
4: I'm well adjusted.
3: Yeah, there okay. You go.
11: You'll find a glass half full kind of person. That's who you are. Do you see the glass
3: absolutely.
11: Half full?
3: Absolutely. Yes.
11: I remember those days.
3: A good life. You have a good life, too.
11: I remember. Of course, I have a good life.
3: Yeah.
11: Hey, look, if you got a good life and you have absolutely no empathy for others, things are going great.
3: Even better. There you go. And that's.
11: I suffer from having a little caring about the rest of the world, but
5: Dr. Joe did fly in his private jet here to WSB.
3: I did, yeah.
11: Harry and Meghan drop you off on the way to England?
3: It was $14,000 to get here. But you know, it's worth it just to be with you guys.
11: Well, it wasn't worth it, but you can afford it, so what the hell?
3: That doesn't matter. That's right, exactly. What else we can do with $14,000? Throw it away.
11: Yeah, burn it.
3: Yeah.
11: Wellness Wednesday says that we need stories for Dr. Joe, and that's what Jared is here for.
5: I'm screwed if this is true. This is from the American Sun in their health section. Just one can of a fizzy drink doubles your stomach cancer risk.
11: Get it right. A day. One can your whole life.
5: One can a day. Yes. That's an important factor there. But I drink one can a day of this. I'm screwed.
11: Okay. Now, hold on. First of all, I'm looking at this. It says drinking just one fizzy drink a day could increase your risk of stomach cancer by more than double. There's two things I take, two words I take issue with here. One, of course, is could, because it's a headline that scares you, and then you forget that the word could doesn't mean is definite. The other thing is, by saying just one fizzy drink, there's a lot of fizzy drinks like that are just like, you know, sparkling water.
3: Seltzer, right, exactly.
11: Seltzer, like, and they're obviously not talking about that.
3: Mm-hmm.
11: They're talking about like Coke, sodas, probably beer, or no?
3: Just sodas? No, sodas, I think.
11: Sodas.
3: Yeah, the way I took it away was sodas. But I thought that same thing. These seltzers, fine, you know.
11: Yeah, and it says right here, sugar-free beverages don't count. So they're really only talking about
3: high fructose corn syrup sodas.
11: Yeah.
5: Okay, good. So the seltzers and the,
3: okay,
5: other stuff is good. Okay, all right. Yeah, that makes me feel
3: I'll
5: a little better.
3: I'll absolve you of all sin if you do that.
5: Thank goodness.
11: Okay, because I got some of that in mind. I got the sparkling water at my house as
3: well.
11: Yeah.
3: It's good.
11: Mm-hmm. And as far as this goes, what about the could part?
3: Well, it could not as well. It depends what they're talking about. If it's soda, phosphoric acid is a problem. Caramel color can increase your risk of cancer. If it's a cola, high fructose corn syrup is bad. So they didn't specify enough in this as to where they were going with it.
11: That'll happen when you're getting it out of a tabloid called The Sun.
3: Yeah.
11: Maybe we should have looked into JAMA's report on it. Perhaps there would have been a little more detailed.
3: Double-blind studies out of
11: how it was done.
3: Yeah.
11: Yeah, we've talked about this before. People drink too much of this garbage.
3: Oh, absolutely. I mean, you should never drink it.
11: Well, I don't drink too much of it anymore, but I do still drink it every once in a while. And it's kind of weird. It's kind of fun. Every once in a while, my wife, you know, we'll have, let's say we'll have a pool thing or whatever. The grandkids are over and their friends and stuff like that. And then like 3 or 4 days later, I look in the fridge and there's like mini Cokes or something because there was stuff there. And I'll try one every once in a while and I'll think two things. Oh, that was delicious.
3: Mm-hmm.
11: And you used to drink these things all the time?
4: Yes, all day,
11: every day. Is there any coming back from that? I wonder the damage that would have been done to my body. Now, I was never one of these people who stopped at the QT and got, you know, this large drink that's so big that, you know.
3: Right, 49 cents and, you know, kill your kidneys.
5: That's such a deal, though. It's only 20 cents more to get the large compared to the small.
11: Yeah. It's only 20 cents more, but then your insurance premiums are going to go up after you have the instances that happen.
5: Short-term gain.
4: And also, you ever have one of those Coke floats?
11: Oh, I love those. Oh, but I mean, yeah, I love them, meaning I have them
4: once a year, maybe.
11: Maybe. Yeah. There have been plenty of years that have slid by without me having one at all.
4: Right. I want one right now.
11: That's what it's, well, when you bring it up, of course, we all want one. But that's the idea here, is that everything, just because there's abundance doesn't mean that everything should be taken daily, you know?
3: And also, when you were young, it was sugar. Now it's high fructose corn syrup.
11: Yeah. How is it that much worse? Because I got to tell you, when people tell me that this soft drink is going to taste so much better because it's cane sugar.
3: Right.
11: I'm kind of making, it's like when people tell me that music sounds better on vinyl.
3: Mm-hmm.
11: I can be convinced, but I'm kind of making it up.
3: Yeah.
11: It's like before you buy Mexican Coke, the hype around it is so big that you're like, yeah, this is much better. But am I really noticing all that much difference? I don't know.
3: Plain table sugar is 50% fructose, 50% sucrose, or glucose, I'm sorry.
11: Yeah.
3: High fructose corn syrup is only 55% fructose. Not much higher in fructose, but a lot more damage.
11: Okay.
3: But you want to stay away from that concentrated fructose always.
11: What's the difference between glucose and fructose?
3: So your body can use glucose. If I give you glucose as an IV or something like that, cells are going to utilize it right away. Muscles will take it in without insulin. Other cells will take it in with insulin. But fructose has to be converted into glucose. And when fructose converts into glucose, it creates uric acid as a waste product, which our friend out here has a uric acid issue, Shelly Winter.
11: He doesn't eat well.
3: Really? I've never noticed that. Fried chicken wings from a gas station isn't good?
11: It turns out.
6: Wow. Oh, it tastes great.
5: Listen, I'm jealous of Shelly's stomach. It's unbelievable. If I ate like that, I would be dead. I would not be living.
11: His stomach may be able to handle it, but the rest of his body is rebelling with things like gout.
3: Yes.
11: Which Greg Russ has as well.
3: Really? See, but we always said meat was the big issue, but high fructose corn syrup is actually just as bad or worse. And then agave nectar, which is sold as a health food, is actually 85% fructose, way worse than high fructose.
11: Wait, how can it be sold as a health food then?
3: It doesn't spike your blood sugar.
11: Right. But I just got the middle finger from Shelly. All right, you know what? Then maybe now I will talk about the fact that you're a big fan of Rocky Horror in Greece.
3: There you go.
11: I was going to keep it to myself.
6: Hey, shut up about it.
5: Watch, because of the delay, he's going to hear it in like 10 minutes.
11: Yeah. Well, I thought if on the delay he heard the other thing that he'd be... I don't know.
3: It took him a while ago.
11: I don't understand the delay.
5: He's going to hear it soon.
11: It's a weird time thing.
3: Yes. But agave nectar worse than high fructose corn syrup. High fructose corn syrup
11: isn't
3: worse than sugar.
11: Isn't Barron Trump, isn't he pushing one of those agave things? What is it?
5: Coconut water.
11: Is it coconut water?
5: Yeah. I thought it was.
4: Okay. It was coconut water.
11: All right.
3: Okay. And that's okay. There's a lot of minerals in it to offset the damage. But
11: I hate it.
3: I love coconut water.
11: I don't like coconuts. Oh, wait. Give me a second. He finally heard something.
3: The audience just can't see what we're seeing.
11: I know. Well, I say something about Shelley, and he's sitting at his desk right there. And so if there's a delay. And so if he likes what I said, I get like a fist.
3: Yes.
11: I get like a, yeah, go, go. And if he doesn't like what I said, I get a finger.
3: Yes. So you got the finger today.
11: That's it.
5: Fist or finger.
11: But let's remember, whether it's fist or finger, I recognize, hey, the delay is working, and that's a good thing.
3: That's true.
11: Okay, I get in trouble for stuff. So it's he's kind of a gateway. He lets me know whether or not the
3: mechanism is in place.
11: The buffering is actually happening.
3: It is working, yes.
11: And we are a buffered radio show.
3: We should be. You never know. I mean, you know, you might slip up. I can't imagine
11: me,
3: a professional like you. Maybe Jared, maybe.
11: No, come on.
4: Joe's pretty foul on Sunday nights.
3: Yeah, man. I get wild on Sundays.
11: We have a delay for one member of this community.
3: Oh, yeah? Who would that be?
5: Chick.
3: Yeah. Who would that be?
11: That would be the most liberal, progressive, I love everybody in the world person without a filter.
0: Just say stuff.
11: Autumn Fisher. That's the we have it for. All right, do we have time for another one before we go to a break?
5: Sure do. From
11: do
5: the
11: we?
5: Washington.
11: We have, it says 5:15 on my clock.
5: Well, from the Washington Post, where democracy dies in darkness.
11: Oh, democracy.
5: It's dead.
11: When did it ever? Did it ever? Don't get me started.
5: Apparently, this number of minutes of super slow running can benefit your brain and mood.
11: Wait, that was a tease? Like people?
5: Oh yeah.
11: Okay, so
5: they won't be able to find this anywhere else.
11: They can't look it on Google or anything. No. They have no idea. They got to come back here.
5: You got to come back to this WSB right here to get that number.
11: Or you'll never know.
7: Is the Washington Post slogan "Where democracy dies in darkness"?
11: It might as well be. Where stories that don't fit our narrative die in the vault. Alex Williams says there's a stall on I-20 in West Atlanta.
12: Yeah, right lane knocked out. No help with it right now, Eric. 20 westbound, Holmes Drive, or just past Holmes Drive, exit 52. Before you get to the I-285 interchange, what a mess behind that. You're almost slow all the way back to the downtown connector. Then once you get outside the perimeter, the brake lights are going to stay with you out to a right lane crash approaching Thornton Road, exit 44. Over into Cab County, not too bad this afternoon. I-20 eastbound, really just a tap of the brakes through the work zone, leaving 285 out towards Stonecrest. We got trouble on Georgia 400 in Sandy Springs, Isabella Rodriguez.
0: That's right. We're tracking a crash on Georgia 400 southbound right past like exit 3, Glen Ridge Connector. A crash there is knocking out lanes, and that's causing delays back towards 285. And also taking a look at the ride on Georgia 400 northbound. That ride starts to slow as you make your way past 285, and it doesn't clear up until you get past the North Springs MARTA station. 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
17: I'm here with Chris Hoffman, the founder of Hoffman Financial Group and host of Money Unleashed right here on 95.5 WSB. Chris, financial study after financial study keeps showing us a troubling trend. Many Americans believe they could work and work and work with no end in sight and still not have enough saved to retire comfortably. And that's the key word here. So how do we retire comfortably?
18: 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Pick that date, meet with us, and let's go get it. 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
11: 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Maybe I won't. But right now we have Dr. Joe, and we're in the midst of Wellness Wednesday. First of all, Dr. Joe, tell us how we can get more Dr. Joe.
3: Sunday night right here on WSB, 8 to 10. I want you to tune in. I will answer all your health questions because I want to get you well and keep you well. 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I will answer your health questions personally.
11: Look at that.
3: My because
11: you want to be their doctor.
3: Exactly right.
5: You're already Eric's doctor.
3: I'm Eric's doctor. That's right.
5: Well, you're giving a little foot service there.
11: He's my foot doctor.
3: Yeah.
11: He's not a foot doctor. I don't mean that.
3: Right.
11: He's not a podiatrist. Is that a
3: podiatrist? Very good. Yeah. Chiropodist, if you want to go old school.
11: Chiropodist.
3: Chiropodist. There's an old term for you.
4: It means you can correct my back while you're going up a mountain.
3: You're chirop. Yes. No, that's Sherpa-opodist.
11: Why was it chiroptivist?
3: I don't know. I remember in the old. I saw it in an old movie one time, and I had to look it up. Chiropodist. Yeah.
11: I'm going to a chiropodist.
3: Yeah.
11: Uh-huh. My dogs are killing me. All right. What do you got?
5: I know people have been waiting for the number of minutes of super slow running that can benefit your brain and mood. That number? 10 minutes, according to the Washington Post.
11: All right, what do you have to do? Walk slow?
3: Just walk slowly, not quite. Because if you're running, one foot is off the ground. That means the difference between walking and running is if you're running, one foot is off the ground at some point.
11: Yeah.
3: And so if you're walking...
11: Wait a minute, hold on. When you're walking, one foot is off the ground.
3: Well, I'm sorry, both feet are off the ground.
11: Yeah, okay.
3: Yes, right, exactly. So, but if you're walking, it's like a slow run or a fast walk. It's going to help. But any exercise helps. And also, if you're walking...
11: But I mean, how ridiculous do you look in your neighborhood? What does slow walking look like? How slow?
3: They didn't say how slow. They didn't say that.
5: Super slow.
3: Super slow.
11: Do you wave to your neighbors?
3: Hello. And my question is, why did they do this study? Like, walking is fine. We have the studies on walking. Now you slow down walking. It's not as good as walking. Slow walking is still good, though.
11: Are they trying to say to some people who may be a little bit older, you know, you can still get out and walk. Maybe. You don't have to keep up a certain pace. Just get out there for 10 minutes a day.
3: Yeah.
5: They did test this on mice, by the way, and it worked.
11: Well, listen, if you've ever taken a mouse out for a walk, you know.
5: The leashes. The leashes are so light. Super slow.
11: Here's the good thing. You can leave the droppings in your neighbor's lawn. They'll never know.
3: They don't care. It's on dogs.
11: Never know.
3: Yep. Any exercise is good exercise.
11: I'm doing swimming now.
3: That's great.
11: I've had a pool for 20 years. I don't know why it hit me. It struck me in the last couple. Because I was doing the walking stuff all the time, but I'm getting to that age where the joints start, you know, whatever. Mm-hmm. I feel like swimming is a little better. I'm changing things up in my routine, Dr. Joe.
3: Tell me.
11: You know, I used to wake up at 7:30 in the morning mm-hmm. and get everything. And by 8:30, I had had breakfast and my coffee, and I would start prepping the show. Mm-hmm. And that would take me to about 11 or so. And then I would eat my lunch, dinner,
3: mm-hmm.
11: and then I would take a shower and stuff and then come to... No. I did my shower early.
3: Early? You
11: my
3: like first to get woke out of the way, shower. Right,
11: Then I'd go up and I'd brush my teeth, all that kind of stuff, and go. Now I'm changing it up. This is my new idea, is to get sun on my face early in the morning and to wake up and just go swimming before I eat.
3: Mm-hmm.
11: Is that a good idea?
3: Brilliant. Actually good, yeah.
11: Okay, and then after I eat, walk for 20 minutes.
3: Perfect. Look at you getting all
11: that. Here's my idea. My idea is, rather than sitting in my basement every morning, going through 952 stories, of which I'll only get to maybe 10, maybe for the show, the better way to prep myself is to have a shower and a walk, and my brain is going. And so that's my new thing.
3: No, I agree.
11: And I'm trying to be joint friendly.
3: Yes.
11: Well, let's face it, I've been joint friendly since I was 12. But hey.
3: And when you're walking, if you can, even walk backwards.
11: Nah, I'm not going to look like a fool.
3: Okay.
5: They didn't test the mice on the walking backwards, so I wouldn't do that.
11: Well, they tried.
1: No, thanks.
11: They refused.
1: I don't want to look like an idiot.
11: Have a great, great week, Dr. Joe. Alex Williams says 285 West is crowded around the airport.
12: Yeah, all that leftover traffic from everybody that was trying to get to 85 southbound where we had earlier trouble in Union City, Eric, that's all gone, but 285 westbound is still crowded, as you said, leaving I-75 in Clayton County through those airport tunnels over to Riverdale Road. Just found new trouble on the west side perimeter. This looks like a crash. Yep, it's in the second left lane, 285 southbound, the outer loop at Hollowell Parkway, exit number 12. Delays there already filling in back to South Cobb Drive. Checking 285 into Cab County with the help of Isabella Rodriguez.
0: We're seeing some major delays on 285 eastbound, the inner loop, especially as you're making your way out from Georgia 400. Those delays continue as you approach I-85. And taking a look at 285 southbound past I-85, we're seeing some also major delays until you get past Highway 78, making your way into Clarkson. 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Next report in less than 10 minutes from the Trustdale.com Traffic Center, Triple Team Traffic, 95.5 WSB.
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27: At 5:30, I'm Bill Caiaccio, news sponsored by A1 Garage Door Service. Our top story, Georgia could get up to $135 million as part of the massive Meta settlement. Dozens of states sued over claims the company designed its social media platforms to be addictive.
28: What we're looking at here is an agreement that effectively concedes that some of the design features on these apps got young users addicted, and the states had claimed that that contributed to harming the mental health of these young users, and now Meta will be forced to make these changes.
27: Money reporter Elizabeth Schulze says the tech giant agrees to pay a total of $17 billion. Changes to the apps include a daily two-hour time limit and a ban on displaying numbers of likes for users under the age of 18. It is 91 degrees in Atlanta. We've got some rain on the south side of Atlanta this afternoon. Will it dry out for the weekend? Meteorologist Christina Edwards has Atlanta Radio's only five-day forecast coming up. New this half hour, the U.S. Army announces plans to add nuclear micro-reactors at five military bases, including Fort Benning in Georgia. It comes as the Trump administration pushes to develop the next generation of nuclear power. There are currently no nuclear micro-reactors supplying power to the commercial electric grid in the United States. Critics of building more nuclear reactors say they're too expensive and riskier than other energy sources. After a Supreme Court ruling on gerrymandering, a federal appeals court orders a judge to review his decision invalidating Georgia's 2021 voting maps. WSB senior legal analyst Ron Carlson explains what the appeals court wants.
29: Federal appeals court in Georgia now wants the trial judge to determine in the first instance whether intentional racial discrimination occurred.
27: He expects the dispute to go all the way to the U.S. Supreme Court. This decision will not have any impact on the maps for this year's November midterms. Some Cobb County teachers face questions for walking out of a speech by Superintendent Chris Ragsdale.
30: The nearly hour-long speech touched on several controversial areas, including the decision to remove certain books from school libraries. Cobb County Association of Educators President Jeff Hubbard says some educators left the speech early, and now they're being pulled into meetings with district officials.
31: To be called out of your classroom with no notice, being sat down with the principal and somebody from the central office, yeah, it's intimidating.
30: A district spokesperson says leadership is continuing conversations with individual educators to ensure alignment and communication. In Cobb County, Jonathan O'Brien, 95.5 WSB.
27: WSB scam alert from Decatur Police. Lieutenant John Bender says you should hang up if you get a suspicious call from someone pretending to be Sergeant Billy Fields, demanding money for anything from a missed court date to an active arrest warrant.
8: It's really important for everybody to remember that no law enforcement agency, from the federal level all the way down to the local level, will ever call you asking for money for any reason.
27: He says contact Decatur Police if you believe you are a victim of this scam. The city of Woodstock looks to the future with a new comprehensive transportation plan. It'll shape Woodstock's transportation future over the next 5 years. Deputy City Manager Cody Thigpen says it'll serve as a blueprint to help relieve traffic and congestion on major corridors in the fast-growing city, but they'll also consider things they haven't historically done.
9: Sidewalk gaps, bike and trail connectivity, and even evaluating golf cart demand.
27: Residents of Woodstock will get a chance to play a key role in the planning process. A tech giant is out with a 6,000-word essay today warning we're blowing it with artificial intelligence. Wayne Cabot reports Bill Gates says the computer industry is now a global threat.
10: Gates saying he's in a state of shock as to why there's not more urgency on AI. He says on Semaphore, self-regulation, championed by so many in the industry and the White House, is not working. And he'll gladly debate anyone opposing mandatory reviews of any AI system that could be weaponized to make new molecules and unleash a pandemic.
27: It is 5:34 and time now for live team coverage of traffic and weather. Triple Team Traffic starts with Alex Williams.
12: Not fun on the West Freeway, Bill. We've got several trouble spots. One inbound, though, this is the good one. It just cleared. All lanes have reopened. 20 eastbound before Lowry Boulevard. 20 westbound, though, is jammed from Lowry Boulevard out to this right lane crash between Holmes Drive and I-285. You'll only break free briefly getting out to another trouble spot that's been in the right lane. 20 westbound at Thornton Road, exit 44, and a crash trying to get down to I-20 on the west side. It's in the second left lane, 285 southbound at Hollowell Parkway, exit number 12. How's our eye looking through downtown Atlanta, Isabella Rodriguez?
0: We're seeing major volume-related delays heading into the heart of the city. 7585 northbound at University Avenue. You'll start to tap those brakes until you get past I-20 into the downtown area. And those delays don't improve until you get past North Avenue by those Georgia Tech buildings. We're also seeing slowdowns into the Midtown area on 7585 southbound, starting around 17th Street. Those extend all the way down towards I-20. Next report in less than 10 minutes from the Trustee Traffic Center, Triple Team Traffic, 95.5 WSB.
27: Now Atlanta Radio's only five-day forecast with meteorologist Christina Edwards.
13: Fair skies, warm and muggy this evening. An isolated rain shower or thunderstorm possible through the late night hours. Lows tonight in the upper 60s to low 70s. Tomorrow, mostly cloudy with off and on rain showers and thunderstorms, some of which may be heavy at times. Tomorrow's high is 87. Cloudy on Friday with scattered rain showers and thunderstorms, highs in the mid to upper 80s. Drying out for this weekend, Saturday and Sunday, partly cloudy, morning lows in the low 70s, daytime highs in the upper 80s to low 90s.
27: And Storm Tracker radar picking up rain on the south side of Atlanta at this hour. We're seeing some rain between Stockbridge and McDonough. It is 88 now in Lithia Springs, 89 in Johns Creek, 91 in Peachtree City. 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I'm Bill Caiaccio, 95.5 WSB.
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1: Well, the NFL finally did it. They mercifully killed the Pro Bowl.
2: Good.
1: At least there will be Pro Bowlers, but
2: they should all bowl together.
1: That's what they should do.
2: Brilliant.
1: The bowl off. The Pro Bowl off. But they've gotten rid of the game altogether because it's a ridiculous game. Also, so now it's just going to be an honor, which is, it should have been.
2: That's always what it should have been.
1: And this time it'll be exactly 88 players. Obviously, there's going to be no alternates. So only the best.
2: That's how it got ridiculous.
1: Yes.
2: I mean, Shedeur Sanders was one last.
1: Yes.
2: It made no sense.
1: Absurd. I think that's probably, when we look back, the fact that Shedeur Sanders made the last Pro Bowl, because wasn't he the third alternate or something?
2: Yes.
1: Is the reason I said, okay, this is now getting ridiculous. Nothing against Shedeur Sanders, but, you know, he's not a Pro Bowler.
2: No.
1: I think we can all agree.
2: No.
1: He hasn't had enough time on the field to prove to be a Pro Bowler. So, yeah, so it's going to be no more games, just a pure honor, no alternates. They will have an in-person celebration, you know, like a award ceremony or something like that, which is the way I'm wondering about. I think back before the NFL made more money than any other entity of anything on earth, maybe back in the 70s and stuff, it was like, well, we can sell some tickets. You know what I mean? You take it to a city that doesn't have an NFL team, and those people in that city can buy tickets to see the best NFL players in the world at a time where the NFL was a successful league, but not the most successful thing on the planet.
2: Didn't they do it in Honolulu?
1: They did it in Honolulu for years. So that's probably what the thinking of it in the beginning. Or just like everything else in this country, baseball does it. You know, like, because baseball was the, people forget, man, or not even forget. In the 1950s, football was for people who were, oh, huh, you're into that? In the 1950s, it was baseball, horse racing, boxing. People would listen to horse races on the radio.
2: We should bring that back.
1: Well, the reason was they're all gambling on it. Now, here's the thing about the NFL, and I think this might be something that, I'm being honest here. I'm not being an alarmist, but I think that we might be missing something that is going to hurt the sport of football a lot, to the point that it may be unrecognizable. The study came out, legit study. Where was it? New Medical Journal, New Medical Journal study published Tuesday concluded that, so they, the CTE thing, you can only find it after somebody dies. So they went through a bunch of NFL players who have died. They found that 25% had brain damage. 25%. I'm not good with math, but I think that's 1 in 4.
2: That's correct.
1: That would be 1 in 4 players. And this is only what they've caught. Now, any player that has donated their brain, because sometimes players just donate their brain to this research, I'm pretty sure every one of those was CTE. Now, how does this affect? Now, this is if they do another study and they go, hey, they got this a little bit wrong or whatever. But if we get into a world in the next few years where there's a second study that backs this up, and then a third study that backs this up, and then the 12-year-old says, Mom, I want to play football. What happens?
3: They're not going to let him.
1: Well, we had a little bit of that going on in the early 2010s, because that's when CTE came in, and that's why you can use the big helmets. They changed some of the rules. They took away the kickoff for this reason. They know that it's something they need to be proactive about. But listen, I love football. I'm not sitting up here as a hysterical person. And by the way, which is kind of funny, I've watched a few YouTube progressive type shows. Between watching them talking about the Indy 250 and football, is hilarious. These are Americans who have never watched football. It seems like it's impossible, but the people, I've seen a couple of shows that are like progressive YouTube, and literally these are people in America who are Americans and they're adults, and they have no idea how football works. But, and so they're rejoicing because they see it as toxic masculinity and blah, blah, blah. But this is the fabric of the nation. This is the one thing Americans agree upon. And if you get, and I'm not saying just one study like this is going to do it, but if this gets backed up a couple of times, oh, Jared, you're probably going to have a young family soon. Let's say by the time you got a 12-year-old boy and he wants to play football, now we're 5, 6, 7 deep into these studies that say basically 1 in 4 is going to get brain damage. What do you... I mean, do you put him on that? Now, you could say he's not going to end up in the NFL. Yeah, he'll play a little.
2: So 10 football. Years in school?
0: Yeah, it's still risky.
2: Yeah.
1: No, I'm saying.
2: We would definitely think about it. I know Tina would not want our son to play in the NFL or to play football in general.
1: So that's the conveyor belt. So at some point, it runs out if it becomes See, nobody really knows about this study right now. It's out there, but it's not being pushed
0: on. But there are always parents that are

0: 40 now because the playoff system says a lot more than the perennials can show up.
1: I was going to say, there's 140 college
0: programs. No, I know. I know. But a lot of those schools could lose their football programs. It wouldn't be a big deal. If Georgia did, or Alabama, or Ohio State, or Michigan, you're talking about the culture and identity of the school outside of academics. But I do think this is something to keep an eye on. Now, if we come back, you know, a year from now, and it's like, yeah, you know what? They read the one study. The results can be skewed, I suppose.
2: Certain levels may be lower than
0: right.
2: Others.
0: Yeah,
1: this one is a British study too. Are they trying to convert us?
3: We don't like it here.
0: Yeah,
1: it is the British Medical Journal.
0: Okay, right there. I'm wondering. It makes you wonder. It does make you wonder.
1: They're after us.
0: But the study evaluated 1,712 NFL players that said died between 2008 and 2021. Of the total, 338 donated their brains, and 350 of them, 315 of the 338 that were donated, all were diagnosed with CTE. Now, there's a reason that you would expect that from the donated brains, because usually the donated brains come from players who know that something weird is going on. And so this program is in place. And it goes back to like Junior Seau, who, you know, Junior Seau played for the Chargers. I think he did like one stint with the Dolphins or something at the end of his career. Was a superstar. And, you know, likable, wonderful. Everybody loved Junior Seau. He was the warrior with a smile, you know? And he committed suicide. And I believe that he had donated his brain, or his family did, and a lot of this started, you know, but that's one of the things that happens with CTE is, higher risk of suicide. So you got to have a conveyor belt. And by the way, the reason soccer has gotten more popular in this country since the 90s is because of what moms and dads already know before this. You know what? Let's put the kids in soccer. Let's put the kids in lacrosse.
1: Hey, they need to test headers, though, okay?
0: No, that's
1: soccer,
0: always been there. That's always been a thing that people have
1: those
0: said.
1: Those hurt.
0: And it's bad. You know, this is why I can't watch UFC. Listen, if you love UFC, I'm not better than you. We just have different taste. But when I see that they allow a person to be pinned to the ground and you can punch them in the forehead, so you're hitting them in the forehead, and then their head bangs into the mat, and then you can do it again, and then you can do it again. No matter how good you are with your routines as an athlete, there's nothing that you can do about your brain hitting your skull. There's nothing you can do about that. You can't eat better. All you can do is try to get on with your life. I'm talking about a concussion. And that's what happens in the sport. And that's why soccer, when people went to soccer, it was like, I don't know that headers are going to be really the thing you want to go. So I think that, more people need to start. Let's get some synchronized swimming teams going here, huh?
1: There we go. I like that.
0: That seemed like a competitive.
1: Working my butt around, though.
0: All right. Well, this is my fault. When we come back, we're going to have like 30 seconds because I was supposed to break 3 minutes ago. So I'm just letting you know that. Alex Williams says rain is impacting the ride on 75 in Morrow.
4: Yeah, we've been watching the wet pavement delays, 75 north and southbound. But southbound's taking the bigger hit with the wet pavement slowing you from Highway 54, Jonesboro Road, on and off, heading down into Stockbridge. Also, heavy rain impacting 75 both ways in McDonough. I'm seeing a pretty heavy rain shower over that stretch of pavement with 75 northbound brake lights starting before Highway 155. Not going to break free till you clear Jonesboro Road and Jodico Road. Watching trouble on I-20 in West Atlanta. It's Isabella Rodriguez.
5: We're seeing trouble on I-20 westbound as you're making your way out from the downtown area. I-20 westbound at Holmes Drive, a crash there has knocked out a right lane, and that's causing delays all the way back towards the 75-85 downtown connector. As we're taking a look further west on I-20 westbound, we're still seeing delays out from 285 approaching Thornton Road. Next report in less than 10 minutes from the Trustdale.com Traffic Center, Triple Team Traffic, 95.5 WSB.
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9: Here's another thing I'm very proud of myself. Whenever I see it come up, I know absolutely nothing and don't have an opinion on, what's her name? Lindsay Carney?
10: Oh, Quincy Clancy.
9: Clancy, right. Lindsay Clancy. See, yeah, I don't even know the name.
10: That story is wild.
9: Okay, yeah. It's the wild story now. And I'm sure that there are things to be said on both sides. But it's the story now. You know, is murder still against the law? I think it is. Does she have a mental problem along with it? I think we have provisions in the law to deal with that. It's a tragedy. Move on. The idea that this is something where I'm going to act like I know this person. I'm not going to act like I know this person or have any kind of whatevers. And I'm not in the courtroom on a daily basis. And basically, is murder still against the law?
10: Yes.
9: Okay. Do we have provisions in the law already that deal with people who have mental health issues and murder?
10: Yes.
9: Okay. This is a tragedy. move on to the next thing.
10: No, it was a hot topic at the beach this past weekend.
9: I'll bet. With my the friends, ladies,
10: especially with the ladies, they loved it.
0: Were they defending her?
9: I don't want to get into that. I don't care about that. What I care about is that there was a murder. It's a tragedy. And then, as with any kind of story that ends up in court, there are, okay, there's this and there's that. We have a jury system, right? So they're supposed to figure that out. I'm assuming this is a jury trial if it's murder. And so that's fine. Ladies and gentlemen, you can live your life without weighing in on that one. Because you don't have all the information.
10: Not until the podcast comes out.
9: Oh,
0: there's already a lot.
9: You know, this reminds me, I asked you if it was women at the beach. Because I remember when the lady who put her kid in the trunk.
0: Casey Anthony.
9: Yeah. Women were like, remember? They were like, there was like this mad dash because only so many people could fit in the courtroom. And that tells me, yes, this needs to be dealt with. Murder is awful. Especially cold-blooded murder. But the behavior that I'm seeing from these women, that's something else. That's something else. It's attaching itself to this story, but it's not really this story. It's a tragic murder, and we have laws and provisions to deal with people who murder who have mental problems. It's a tragedy. Move on with your life. Alex Williams says there's a crash on 400 South in Roswell.
11: Yeah, it looks like a couple of right lanes knocked out with this one now, Eric. 400 Southbound, just south of Holcomb Bridge Road, exit 7. And it is bumper to bumper behind it all the way back to Old Milton Parkway. You can use Highway 9 as an alternate. That earlier 400 Southbound trouble in Sandy Springs just past the Glen Ridge Connector, that as well has cleared all lanes back open there. Keeping an eye on things on 85 toward Gwinnett County, it's Isabella Rodriguez.
12: Volume-related delays you'll find on 85 northbound coming out from 285. Those delays extend past Jimmy Carter Boulevard, and they don't clear until you get past Pleasant Hill Road in Duluth. We're also seeing some slowdowns heading into the Suwannee area on 85 northbound at Sugarloaf Parkway. 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Next report in less than 10 minutes from the Trustdale.com Traffic Center, Triple Team Traffic 95.5 WSB.
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24: At 6 o'clock, I'm Bill Caiaccio, news sponsored by the Lloyd Advisory Group. Our top story, Meta is paying up big time after it's accused of getting kids addicted to its social media platforms.
25: This is a major breakthrough, a milestone moment, a watershed moment.
24: California's attorney general calls it a significant victory for families across the country. Georgia is getting a large chunk of the money.
26: State Attorney General Chris Carr says Georgia could receive almost $135 million of the $17 billion settlement with Meta. It's the largest state consumer protection settlement in history outside the big tobacco settlement of the 1990s. Under the deal, Meta must also put in place a sweeping set of safety features to protect kids on its Instagram and Facebook platforms. Carr and other state AGs had accused Meta of designing its platforms with addictive features, exposing young users to serious mental health issues. Cheryl Castro, 95.5 WSB.
24: While the Meta settlement means some positive changes are coming, one local expert says kids are still facing serious online threats. BARC Technologies Chief Parenting Officer Titiana Jordan believes platforms like Snapchat and Roblox are big concerns.
27: Those are the companies we need to be looking at, suing, holding accountable, releasing internal records and discovery.
24: Jordan says parents should continue to apply pressure on these companies to keep a close eye on their kids when they are online. It is 89 degrees in Atlanta. We've got some rain falling on the south side of Atlanta, heavy rain in some areas. Will there be more storms tomorrow? Meteorologist Christina Edwards has Atlanta Radio's only five-day forecast coming up. The legal fight over Georgia's 2021 voting maps is kicked back to a lower court.
28: A previous ruling found that Georgia's political maps diluted black votes and didn't comply with standards in the Voting Rights Act. But following a recent Supreme Court decision, the appeals court wants Judge Steve Jones to look at the maps again using the new standard. WSB senior legal analyst Ron Carlson explains plaintiffs will have a higher burden of proof.
29: They will have to establish there was intentional racial discrimination in drawing that map.
28: He expects the judge will consider the legislative history as a key part of any future decisions on the maps. Jonathan O'Brien, 95.5 WSB.
24: Mableton has only been an official city since 2022, but some residents have started a movement to dissolve the city. Here's a report all new at 6 o'clock.
30: Organizers of the petition on change.org are asking the Georgia General Assembly to evaluate the fiscal and operational impacts of the city of Mableton and provide a lawful process to dissolve the city. Among the reasons behind the movement, potential burden of increased taxes and duplication of services already provided by Cobb County. Mableton Mayor Michael Owen says he welcomes a review if the General Assembly determines it wants to pursue one. Lisa Nicholas, 95.5 WSB.
24: A Metro Atlanta woman gets 16 years in federal prison in a scheme that stole nearly $10 million from Amazon. Federal prosecutors say from January to June of 2022, Brittany Hudson and her partner used fake vendors and invoices to steal the money and even forged the signature of a former U.S. district judge on a fake court document. They used the money to buy expensive real estate and vehicles, including a nearly $1 million home in Smyrna. Decatur police warn residents about someone impersonating an officer.
31: The scammer is pretending to be Decatur Police Patrol Sergeant Billy Fields, pressuring residents to send money and give up credit or debit card information. Lieutenant John Bender says while the impersonator could target older adults, anyone could be a victim.
32: These calls kind of go out every day to random people.
31: Bender says there is no reason, whether that's missed jury duty or an arrest warrant, for any law enforcement agency to call someone and demand for some form of payment. Mary Ryan Howarth, 95.5 WSB.
24: Uber is rolling out a new feature designed to give parents peace of mind. The rideshare company is unveiling live video streaming for Uber teen accounts. It allows a linked parent or guardian to peek in on a teenager's ride in real time through the front-facing camera on the driver's phone. The stream is also encrypted. The new feature will be available in 9 markets, including here in Atlanta. It is now 6:04. The Von Hessler Doctrine continues in less than 2 minutes. Right now, live team coverage of traffic and weather and Triple Team traffic begins now with Alex Williams.
2: Big jam on 400 South, leaving Old Milton Parkway and Alpharetta into Roswell, Bill. They're trying to clear up this crash. It's been in two right lanes at Holcomb Bridge Road. Exit number 7, you can use Highway 9 to avoid that jam. If you're traveling to Georgia 400 northbound, you're seeing a little bit of slow traffic through Sandy Springs. And on the south side, use caution on 75 north and southbound, anywhere between Stockbridge and McDonough, as well as 675 south, leaving I-285. A lot of heavy rain and thunderstorms over in that area that will be impacting the ride and making that road a little slick on the wet pavement. How are things looking through downtown Atlanta, Isabella Rodriguez?
3: It's looking like a slow ride on 7585 northbound into that downtown area. Slowdowns start around University Avenue, and they don't ease until you get past I-20 and towards North Avenue by those Georgia Tech buildings. And we're also seeing slowdowns into the Midtown area if you're coming in from the north. 7585 southbound at 17th Street, you'll start to hit those brakes, and those don't ease until you get well past I-20 heading past the downtown area. Next report in less than 10 minutes from the Trustdale.com Traffic Center, Triple Team Traffic, 95.5 WSB.
24: 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Here's meteorologist Christina Edwards.
4: Fair skies, warm and muggy this evening. An isolated rain shower or thunderstorm possible through the late night hours. Lows tonight in the upper 60s to low 70s. Tomorrow, mostly cloudy with off and on rain showers and thunderstorms, some of which may be heavy at times. Tomorrow's high is 87. Cloudy on Friday with scattered rain showers and thunderstorms, highs in the mid to upper 80s. Drying out for this weekend, Saturday and Sunday, partly cloudy, morning lows in the low 70s, daytime highs in the upper 80s to low 90s.
24: And Storm Tracker radar right now shows all the rain on the south side of Atlanta. We're seeing heavy pockets of rain from just south of Atlanta all the way down to Griffin. Right now it's 92 in Brookhaven, 88 in Canton, and 75 where it's raining in Hampton. 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Breaking news when it happens. I'm Bill Caiaccio, 95.5 WSB.
5: Correctamundo, Caiaccio. Hour 4 of the Von Hessler Doctrine begins right now. I believe if it's Wednesday and it's 6:06, I believe Greg Russ is joining us from the City of Tall Buildings.
6: That's what we call it.
5: Yeah.
6: I put it on a t-shirt, the City of Tall Buildings, and it's selling like hotcakes. Maybe pancake batter in a can.
5: You're doing better with the t-shirts than you are with the pancakes in a can. Yeah. That's good. Good to know, you know.
6: We live and learn. That company, right? It turned into like got into jet fuel.
5: In a can?
6: No, not even in a can. But like the guy who ran the Nate's Food pancake batter in a can. Obviously, that failed. I don't know why. It was a pretty good idea.
5: Well, because the pancakes
6: got into crypto.
5: Mining. Stop. Slow down. One thing at a time. It probably failed because the pancakes sucked and were terrible.
6: It wasn't that. He just apparently either lied to get investment and didn't have the contracts he stated.
5: Okay, yeah.
6: Or he couldn't scale production and then he couldn't deliver on the contracts.
5: So we should back up for people. This was a penny stock that Greg Rush years ago decided to get involved with, the pancakes in a can.
6: I put a whole $175 in it, and I own 6,000 shares.
5: You know, meanwhile,
7: did you ever purchase this product to support it?
6: I couldn't find it.
5: No, yeah. You know, the ironic thing is, at the same time, I put $1,000 into waffles in a suitcase, and I've made just millions.
8: That's why Eric's in the big chair.
5: That's right. That's right. You know, it's about decisions, right? It's about decisions in life.
6: You want to know, again, it wasn't a huge investment, but one of the things that I do regret, I had stock with NVIDIA.
5: Is it NVIDIA or NVIDIA?
6: I never know. I say both. Yeah. I go back and forth.
5: I think it's
6: what is it?
5: I think it's NVIDIA.
6: Oh, NVIDIA. Well, whatever. I had some stock and I sold it. It was like very cheap at the time. It was still $11 a share. And it's split several times since. So it's not like I would have been so rich I could have retired, but it would have been a decent amount of money, and I sold that for this stupid
5: pancake. You didn't move that money into the pancakes in a can.
6: I did.
5: It wasn't a one for one. Wait, you didn't take money out of NVIDIA and put it in pancakes? I didn't realize.
6: In 2011. I had bought like 14 shares. It wasn't a lot, but over the course of the years and the number of splits, I did the math once. It would have been like over $100,000 if I had just left it.
5: Boy, at some point, once he had that information, he had to be open every day going, come on, pancakes in the can. It's a whole world of people. They all eat breakfast every morning. Come on.
6: As I was saying, this guy, Nate, he ditched that idea, and he moved into crypto mining and jet fuel. And then chicken feet at some point. I'm not lying.
7: That's a good one.
5: What is like? Is that a delicacy?
7: No, it's actually just a very average thing to eat. It's like you can get it at dim sum. You can get it in lots of places that are like real Chinese food.
6: Well, it ain't
7: called
6: making
7: chicken
6: me
7: paws.
6: Money.
5: Yeah,
6: it's not making me money on it.
5: How about chicken feet in a can though?
8: Oh, that's an idea.
6: I would love that if it came full circle.
8: You know that this guy Nate, he relaunched the Nate's Pancakes back in 2014. So he shut down shop,
5: right.
8: And from what I'm reading here, it's still operational.
5: Well,
8: as
5: you
8: of 2014.
5: You had the stock long after 2014, though, right?
6: 2014 is when I bought it. You're probably reading the article that brought it to my attention when I said,
5: yes.
6: Ooh.
5: Be careful.
6: This is,
5: be careful.
7: Going down the same path.
5: Yeah, be careful. I know a guy who got really messed
8: Seems
5: up by
8: like
5: that article.
8: Seems like a really good idea, guys. Hang on. Like, my money
6: it is a good idea.
5: Well, I don't think you get the quality. Like, cheese whiz does not taste like... What?
9: It's wasteful.
5: How's it wasteful? You use it all.
9: Pancake batter in a can when you could easily just buy a sack of it, put water in it.
7: It was like an easy cheese can, right?
5: Yeah.
9: Oh, I know.
6: Right, but you still have to cook it.
5: Anyway, look, let's say you're going on a camping trip.
9: All right.
5: You know?
7: All right.
5: All right.
7: Where are we going? What time of year is it?
9: Well, I was agreeing. I'm seeing the point there, the utility of it at a camping.
5: Is it Arizona
9: venue?
5: In the fall? Much better than Arizona in the summer.
7: Is it mountainous? Is it arid?
9: Is it Lake Alatoona? It's a nice place to go camping.
7: Yeah, could be.
5: I love. Is glamping still a thing? It's probably not.
9: Yes, of course. Yes.
8: Absolutely, it is.
5: Why would you bother? Just stay home.
7: Because then you don't have to sleep on the stupid ground.
5: No,
9: right.
5: You
9: have a TV.
5: Home? Yeah, you know where I have a TV and I don't have to sleep on the ground? My house.
7: Yeah, but you don't have like a cool lake to look at.
8: Yeah. You don't wake up in the morning to a beautiful
9: look at his
8: lake.
5: No, I got a pool and I can get an Airbnb.
7: Not everybody has a pool.
5: Get an Airbnb.
9: You get far enough away from the city, you could see the stars when you're not watching TV.
8: I'm going camping this Friday.
5: Yeah, but I can see the stars on TV. I can just go to a YouTube channel that has nothing but...
9: And watch Battle of the Network Stars.
5: I can watch
9: Everybody's
5: Battle,
9: still alive.
5: I can drive reruns of...
9: Lonnie Anderson!
8: You could set up a yurt. That'd be nice, right?
9: That's a lot to
6: you
9: set up.
6: You let somebody else do it for you. To go to the bathroom in the ground.
5: Yeah, that seems like a grand life.
9: Yeah, but glamping, you got a toilet.
5: Do people understand?
7: Glamping,
5: it was an upgrade.
7: In the ground.
5: When we went from living in the woods to living in homes, that was an upgrade.
9: Uh-huh.
5: I get it when you're a kid because you can get away from your parents for a night and you can camp out. That was fun.
6: Your nightmare is before plumbing where people just had the bedpans and tossed it onto the street and then some guy came around.
5: How do you even scoop it up? How do you live in such a world?
9: Uncivilized.
5: This is why I don't want reincarnation. Because who knows where you're going to come back at?
9: Then don't go into the light.
5: Okay, I'm going to avoid it. You know, reincarnation, unless the idea behind reincarnation is you always go to a level higher, I don't want to go backwards.
9: It's random.
5: Yeah. First of all, I don't want to come back as some kind of a grasshopper or insect.
9: That's short.
5: Or even a human, but just born in some god-awful place where everything's crime and war.
9: Like
5: and
9: Cleveland?
5: You know, yeah. Dayton? No, Dayton's nice, actually.
9: Youngstown? Can't even get a hooker at a trailer park?
6: What the heck, right?
5: What's a multi-billionaire got to do to find a...
6: Billionaire?
5: Well, it turns out he himself is worth like $500-something million. The family has billions.
9: I see.
5: And I think he's like number one son or something. So
9: not anymore.
5: Yeah, no, I think somebody else is probably going to be taking over the family business. You know about the story, Greg?
6: No, I don't think I did.
5: This is the owner of the San Francisco 49ers was arrested for trying to solicit a prostitute in a trailer park in the state of Ohio on Sunday.
9: Yeah. In Palestine.
5: Is that his name? York?
9: Jed York.
7: Jed.
9: I'm going to listen to a story about a man named Jed.
8: Hey, love finds ways to make it.
5: That's right.
9: Love
7: is love. I saw a piece of crap trailer trash lady.
9: She was flopping out and they were making out and he gave her $20. That's my dad said it was love.
5: Yeah.
6: It's more than just soliciting sex. It's like there's other ways he could have done that. Why?
5: No. That's what I said. Well, we talked about this yesterday and my theory is men and their sex, because I equated it with the great Fred Willard, who has passed away, rest in peace, who was just a great comedy actor. But toward the end of his life, when was it? Like,
9: it was like not 15, even 2011.
5: It was like 2011. But he died in like before 2020, I think. But I
9: he did. He died. He did Norm's show. So,
5: yeah. So my theory is, okay, he was caught in an adult theater having his way with himself. Now, in that year, there was no need to go to an adult theater.
9: No, you had it right
5: online,
9: on your computer.
5: You've got everything more, whatever. And my feeling is that men, it's almost like you always hear about heroin. There's that one time that it's so great and you just spend the rest of your life chasing it. Now, you know, usually when you have sex, you don't have to vomit and things like that. So it's not a perfect analogy. What I'm saying is I think that in the first 4 or 5 years of your sexual life, you have what you deem to be the greatest ever. And then men spend the rest of their lives, and it's not just about the actual physical act. It's about it's like when you think back to your childhood and you like a music now that you didn't like then, because now it's just nostalgic about the stuff that was going on at that time in your life. And so the event is more than the act. It's where you were. It's the smells in the air. It's the whatever. So just like Fred Willard, who probably in the 50s, that's what you did to be naughty. You went to adult theaters and you did that. So he has this experience in his head, right? And it's something that was enjoyable, I guess. Mm. So you keep going back to it. This guy is a multimillionaire, really a billionaire in terms of his family. Obviously could have a $5,000 an hour high class call girl who knows how to keep her mouth shut, and that's all that she does at the nicest hotel in the world. But he's from this area in Ohio. That's where he grew up. And so my guess is that in his formative years, this is what he did. And so even though he has the money and he has everything, to him, he wants to get back to that.
10: His uncle took him to a trailer park to lose his virginity. Here you go, kid.
5: And, by the way, she was $140. She wasn't real because it was the FBI he was dealing with the whole
10: FBI?
5: Time.
10: FBI?
5: Whoever. Whoever does human trafficking.
10: Yeah, okay.
5: I guess it probably was the state police. But that's my theory.
6: Chris Hansen.
5: Yeah.
10: Why don't you sit down, you dirty trailer trash loser.
5: He never got into the trailer park, and now the people at the trailer park are complaining. Hey, we don't do that.
9: Hey, this is a nice place here. We didn't do that kind of thing.
10: You want that,
9: go over to Pittsburgh. Yeah.
10: You know what I mean?
9: Or go to Youngstown. Stay out of our little town, East Palestine. We had trouble with the train.
5: Yeah. Yeah.
8: Rightfully so. They're worried about the negative publicity.
9: Yeah, I just said that.
8: Yeah. I know.
5: They might not be able to, they were going to up the rates on the trailers, and maybe now they can't because of this
9: PR. I was about to sell it. Now I can't do it because everybody thinks a bunch of hooers living here.
5: PR disaster. What's going on there?
9: It's worse than the train.
5: Anyway, that's the only way to understand these things, because when people are this rich, obviously, he could, if he wanted to buy sex, he could do it in a way that no one would ever know.
10: He could go to Cleveland.
5: Yeah. At least.
10: Get it better.
5: At least. Alex Williams has better news on I-20 in West Atlanta.
2: Yes, sir. We finally got some good news to bring you. Eric 20 westbound, that long-lasting crash that was in the right lane between Holmes Drive and 285. It's all gone. All lanes are open. You're still seeing a few brake lights leaving Martin Luther King Jr. Drive, then slowing again, leaving the theme park right around Riverside Parkway out to Thornton Road, exit 41 in Lithia Springs. And don't forget, rain impacting the ride. If you got to get in the car in Henry County, look out for it. 75 north and southbound, dealing with wet pavement delays between Stockbridge and McDonough. And better news on Georgia 400. In Roswell, Isabella Rodriguez.
3: We're seeing better news in Roswell indeed. That earlier crash on Georgia 400 southbound past Holcomb Bridge Road, it was blocking two right lanes, but that crash has cleared. All lanes are back open, though we're still seeing some slight volume related delays that extend back through Alpharetta, but the delays are improving. Next report in less than 10 minutes, but this report is brought to you by National Heritage Academies. At National Heritage Academies, their moral focus program builds values like compassion and respect into their challenging academic curriculum. 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
10: Oh, did they put it all out there with the money?
5: Hey, well, look,
10: it's over.
5: This is going to
6: suddenly
5: affect.
6: Suddenly it was 1,700 pounds. It's like, oh,
5: but hey, yeah, somebody good. Take a little. Yeah. I love the way they always make a big deal out of these things. Like, it's going to put any kind of dent whatsoever in people being able to get high. Maybe somebody. I
10: mean, it's legal.
5: It may affect.
7: It's,
5: well,
7: it's marijuana, not, BFD.
5: It's not legal here.
10: Yeah, it is now. Well.
7: Medicinalized?
10: Yeah, pretty much.
7: Same thing.
5: This is not medicinal marijuana.
10: No, it doesn't come in garbage bags.
5: It doesn't come in.
7: I get my pills in garbage bags.
8: Yeah, this is in Butts County, which they're very strict.
10: Oh, hell yeah. Not down here.
5: Uh-uh.
10: Not in Butts.
7: Not in Butts.
10: Get out of my Butts County.
5: It's a. It's kind of a weird. Is it legal in Florida now?
10: Medicinal.
5: Medicinal.
10: But they have actual dispensaries.
5: What about, we have places, states like Tennessee, it's legal, right?
10: I don't think so.
7: Mm-mm. No.
8: Now, I think the closest one to us is Virginia that's legal.
10: It's not even legal there.
8: Is it not?
10: Medicinal, perhaps.
5: Okay. George, what is the closest state to Georgia that has legal recreational marijuana?
20: It is
10: Cuba.
20: Virginia.
5: Huh?
8: Thank you.
10: When did that happen? Because I drove through there and there was no dispensary.
8: You know how I found out? I'm an
6: Zora.
8: I have a family member that is from Virginia, and they like to go back. Yeah.
10: It's
8: like,
10: not they enjoy medicinal,
5: I think
10: huh?
5: This right next, there's one right next to the gift shop at Monticello, I think. didn't the founders, did they yeah. They were hemp farmers, right?
6: Here's the thing with, no, apparently.
5: For rope.
6: No, recreational retail sales are not yet active in Virginia.
8: Right.
6: They begin next July, 2027.
5: Okay, so it's legal.
6: It. You can possess it and you can grow a certain amount and they're not going to
20: bug you. I know you can buy it in D.C.
5: Yes.
7: Yeah, you can buy it in Maryland.
5: Uh-huh. Yeah,
7: I know. Across the street.
5: Oh, wow. Hippie. And it's too bad she's not into it.
7: I know. I'm not interested. I've been in there.
5: She's right
7: My
5: there.
7: My mom goes.
5: Oh, yeah. She goes in with her mom or her mom. Can you imagine
7: well, the
5: her,
7: first time
5: her
7: she went, like, she needed like a Sherpa.
5: Yeah.
7: You know?
5: I want
7: I don't know what to do. It's so, she was like, it's so nice in there.
5: A bud tender.
7: A
5: bud
6: it
5: tender.
6: Is overwhelming, right? There's so many products these days.
7: It wasn't, it's not like that. It's kind of sparse in there.
5: Oh.
7: And you have like a kiosk and you like go through a menu of things and
5: oh.
7: pick stuff. There are people you can chat with and like ask questions about, you know. And just,
5: can you
7: know.
5: Tell me more about the blueberry kush?
7: Yeah, well, there'll be like a girl, that, you know, like, the last time I used this, it was really fun. We had a really good time. I didn't get paranoid or anything. I was like, okay.
8: You go into
5: that is the only reason I would want a Sherpa of some kind, a pot Sherpa. Look, I don't want anything that makes me stressed out. That's not my idea of recreation. My idea of recreation is I'm floating in a canoe on a lake on a 72 degree and sunny day, and it's beautiful. That's my
6: jumping.
5: Idea. Yeah,
8: exactly. So you like to go into
5: there's no part of recreation to me that's like, am I dying? That doesn't come into play for me in the terms of recreational use of anything.
8: You want to relax. You want to go into couch.
5: I want to go in. I want for there to be moments where I don't recognize where the couch begins and
7: see,
5: I
7: don't
5: end.
7: Like that. It makes me so uncomfortable.
5: Well, I don't like it before I go to work, but I mean, I like
7: no,
5: it.
7: No, I don't like it ever.
5: Yeah, you don't want to go
4: I like
5: too
4: it right
5: far.
4: Before surgery.
7: No, I'm saying the thing you're talking about,
5: yeah.
7: I'm not. It is does not appeal to me.
5: You
7: I'm
5: would want like it before thing. Surgery, right?
7: Do what?
5: Yeah, you'd want it before surgery.
7: No, I would get even more freaked out.
5: No, you
6: put out anesthesia. Why do I want that before surgery?
5: Because what they do is they give me that truth.
7: Give me that MJ milk.
5: You get that truth serum, and then you don't care about any of the other needles. They give you that truth serum thing, whatever that's called. I can't remember.
7: Sodium pentothal?
5: Yeah, or whatever they're using
7: that's
5: now. They relax you.
6: Yeah.
5: Because this was in the 70s when I was in the hospital. I was 8 years old. And whatever they gave me first before the operations and the surgeries, after that, as an 8-year-old, they could have walked in with a 10-foot-long needle, and I did not give a damn. I mean, as an 8-year-old. Alex Williams is checking the ride around 285.
2: Yes, sir. Checking the south side perimeter right now. Eric, 285 westbound, the inner loop, still seeing delays, leaving I-75 over toward those airport tunnels. I'm going to spin a jam cam, see if there's any crash in the way, keeping that ride slow. 285 southbound, the outer loop on the west side, still seeing some brake lights there as well, leaving South Cobb Drive down to I-20. You're heading over to Truist Park, 285 westbound. You're going to be jammed up through Dunwoody into Sandy Springs, but it'll get better once you get past Roswell Road. After that, just a few more brake lights to I-75. What's 285 looking like on the inner loop at DeKalb, Isabella Rodriguez?
21: We're seeing some better conditions, but it's still slow on 285 eastbound right past Georgia 400. That slow ride stays with you as you approach I-85. And once you get past I-85, 285 southbound is a little bit better, but you'll still be slightly tapping those brakes until you reach Highway 78 in Clarkston. 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Triple Team Traffic, 95.5 WSB.
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2: At 6:30, I'm Bill Caiaccio, news sponsored by Mark Spain Real Estate. Our top story, Georgia could get almost $135 million after Meta agrees to a massive settlement over claims its social media apps are addictive to children. Money reporter Elizabeth Schulze says Meta also agrees to make a number of changes to its platforms to protect kids.
26: A default daily time limit of 2 hours for users under the age of 18, a ban on displaying numbers of likes or reactions to users under age 18, a ban on cosmetic procedure image filters, the option for some users under 18 to have a non-personalized feed. That is significant because that gets at algorithmic changes with these platforms.
2: The total payout by Meta adds up to $17 billion. One local online safety expert says the Meta settlement means some positive changes are coming, but kids still face serious online threats. BARC Technologies Chief Parenting Officer Titiana Jordan says parents should know they hold the cards.
27: You have the wind in your sails right now. The world is waking up to see what is really happening to kids online, how it is really harming them.
2: Jordan believes platforms like Snapchat and Roblox are big concerns. It is 89 degrees in Atlanta. We have some heavy rain and storms impacting the south side of Metro Atlanta. Will we see more storms tomorrow? Atlanta Radio's only 5-day forecast with meteorologist Christina Edwards is coming up. After a Supreme Court ruling on gerrymandering, a federal appeals court orders a judge to review his decision invalidating Georgia's 2021 voting maps. WSB senior legal analyst Ron Carlson says plaintiffs will face an uphill battle.
28: They'll have to prove that the lawmakers, or at least some of them, important ones of them, were moved by racial animus to draw the map in a way they did.
29: It's going to be a difficult burden of proof.
2: He expects the dispute to go all the way to the U.S. Supreme Court. This decision will not have any impact on the maps that are used for this November's midterm elections in Georgia. The U.S. Army announces plans to spend over $2 billion to add nuclear micro-reactors at 5 military bases, including Fort Benning in Georgia. It comes as the Trump administration pushes to develop the next generation of nuclear power. There are currently no nuclear micro-reactors supplying power to the commercial electric grid in the United States. Critics of building more nuclear reactors say they are too expensive and riskier than other energy sources. A new UGA study finds the blue light from your phone, computer, and TV could be causing eye issues.
30: Researchers in Athens tested 60 young adults in a vision experiment. They viewed adjustable blue, green, yellow, red, and broadband light sources and indicated when they could distinguish two separate points of light. Blue light produced the greatest amount of light scatter and optical abrasions. And the lighter the eye color, the worse it was, says UGA researcher Yao Boombing.
31: So lighter colored eyes are really impacted by this.
30: He says it could result in blurred vision, even pain. He recommends wearing blue light filtering glasses. Sabrina Cupid, 95.5 WSB.
2: This could be a game changer for the treatment of one of the deadliest forms of cancer.
32: A new pill that treats pancreatic cancer just approved by the FDA. It is now available. It's called Rozonc, and it's made by the San Francisco-based biotech Revolution Medicines, which says late-stage tests show that it doubled the life expectancy of patients with advanced pancreatic cancer. But it has a list price of over $475,000 a year, which may make it unattainable for some patients, especially those without health coverage. I'm Bloomberg's Tom Busby for 95.5 WSB.
2: Tim Curry has died.
33: Don't get strung out.
0: The British actor-singer was 80 years old. He was famous for his role as Dr. Frankenfurter in the Rocky Horror Picture Show. He had been ill for years. He was also in Home Alone 2, Lost in New York. At least 47 Americans are among the missing after severe flash flooding rips through the valleys of northern Nepal. The death toll now at least 160, with hundreds more missing. Experts say an avalanche from a glacier was the likely cause. It is 6:34, and it's time now for live team coverage of traffic and weather. And Triple Team Traffic begins with Alex Williams.
2: A little better news around the airport, Bill. The trouble that was holding up lanes 285 westbound, the Interloop, right before you enter those airport tunnels. I just watched it pull away on the jam cam, so all lanes back open. Delays should improve as you leave I-75. Just found new trouble into downtown on I-20 westbound. Crash right in the center lane at the downtown connector, exit number 57. Those delays stretch back to Moreland Avenue. Speaking of, what's it looking like through downtown, Isabella Rodriguez?
21: If you're heading into the downtown area from South Atlanta, you'll run into some delays on 7585 northbound around University Avenue. Those volume-related delays stay with you past I-20 and into the downtown area. We're also seeing delays as you're heading in from into the Midtown area from North Atlanta on 7585 southbound. These delays start at around 17th Street, and they don't ease until you get past I-20. Next report in less than 10 minutes from the Trustdale.com Traffic Center. Triple Team Traffic, 95.5 WSB.
0: Now Atlanta Radio's only five-day forecast with meteorologist Christina Edwards.
8: Fair skies, warm and muggy this evening. An isolated rain shower or thunderstorm possible through the late night hours. Lows tonight in the upper 60s to low 70s. Tomorrow, mostly cloudy with off and on rain showers and thunderstorms, some of which may be heavy at times. Tomorrow's high is 87. Cloudy on Friday with scattered rain showers and thunderstorms, highs in the mid to upper 80s. Drying out for this weekend, Saturday and Sunday, partly cloudy, morning lows in the low 70s, daytime highs in the upper 80s to low 90s.
0: And we are following some rain on Storm Tracker radar. It's now in the South DeKalb region, all the way down through Stockbridge, McDonough, and into Griffin. It is 90 degrees in Noonan, 89 in Midtown Atlanta, 89 in Dunwoody. More news at 7 o'clock. Breaking news when it happens. 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
5: I was looking for something because I went, my go-to person for Bob Dylan is Tim Andrews. And I came across a song yesterday. I guess on his YouTube channel, they're kind of repackaging old stuff. Because I think this is from the 70s or something.
13: They make a video?
5: But I don't remember it. Well, it's more of like a lyric video, but not the least you can do. But you know what I mean? It's fashioned. And I can't remember the song. I don't know if I've never heard it before. It's the chorus is I don't know, I don't know, I don't know. It's about a guy. We don't. Oh, I did figure it out. You probably don't even. I looked it up. It's off of. It's an alternate, something that didn't make Infidels, I guess. And it's on one of those. What are those? Not the Basement Tape. What the other things called? That come out all the time.
6: B-sides?
5: Huh?
6: B-sides?
5: No, there's a collection.
6: Biograph?
5: No. Bob Dylan has got like 16 of these things that have come out. The Basement Tapes are part of them. But it's all different eras of, and they just give you everything that he ever did. There's like six albums. But I was surprised that, so now that I put it back together in my head again, I guess obviously I had never heard the song before because it didn't make that album. But a couple things I learned about this article. One is that I guess a lot of people, Dylan people, don't like Infidels. Is that true?
7: Well, I don't know that. They're crazy.
5: It comes off the end of the Born
6: Again album.
5: At least the one I was reading was one of these Dylan fans who still can't stand the Born Again records. I thought that long since like Biograph came out, people were like, hey, we got to give these albums a second chance. There's some good stuff on there.
7: Well, Caribbean Wind. Shot of Love, perhaps you could skip.
5: Yeah,
7: or Self-Portrait.
5: Well, Self-Portrait was early. That was like 1970s.
7: Oh, it was.
5: Early like 1970s.
7: Shot of Love, maybe Avoid.
5: Okay, but isn't like isn't Caribbean Wind on one of those? Anyway, I don't want to get too deep in the weeds here.
7: Caribbean Wind.
5: My point is this song knocked me out.
7: Hmm.
5: It's one of those Dylan songs where it's just brilliant line after brilliant line for like 8 minutes. And you just go, how in the hell does anybody think of this stuff? One right after another. And then on top of it, after I learned that, how does it not make the album?
7: Did it just get posted on his YouTube page?
5: Yes, I think. I think it's pretty new. I think it's pretty new.
13: You sounded like you're from Pennsylvania when you said that.
7: I'm sorry. Yeah, I noticed that. I stopped myself.
5: Do it again. Let me hear it again.
7: I don't know that I can do it again.
5: Well, just try it. Just as a Pennsylvanian, just ask me that question.
7: Did he just put it up on his YouTube page?
5: I believe he did.
13: That's the first time I feel like it's ever come out just naturally.
7: Yeah, because what I just did wasn't what it sounded like.
5: No, that was we were actually hearing the roots of Tim Andrews.
6: That was authentic Tim Andrews.
5: That's right.
7: Man, that's gone now.
5: That was little Timmy.
6: That was Andrew Tim.
7: Oh, jeez, Timmy.
5: Oh, jeez.
7: Oh, you like Bad Dylan, do you?
5: Yeah. I don't even know why I brought it up.
6: Because the bumper music, I think, was Bob Dylan.
5: Oh,
6: back.
5: I was talking to Shelley about it. And
14: that's my favorite, Infidel.
5: But, you know, that happens sometimes with certain musicians. To me, I love that album, Infidels. I mean, it's not his best album, but it's in his. To me, I would put it into the crop of best albums. It wouldn't be obviously, like the Stones, there's so many really good albums, it's hard to place it, but I would not put it into a... I think what happens is some of these Dylan fans who still can't stand the Born Again years, they throw Infidels in, although it was more of a... Wasn't he kind of re-engaging with his Jewish roots on Infidels?
7: Yes.
5: There's Neighborhood Bully is on there, but maybe they still see it as like as religious in some way.
7: How do they feel about Desire? Because that's a great album too. That came
5: before,
7: and then after Desire, you have the.
5: Is that the one with
7: Hurricane?
5: Hurricane, yeah. It's the one where he's wearing like a big parka on the front or something.
7: Yes,
5: stole that from Paul Simon.
7: Did he?
5: No, I have no idea.
7: Yeah, but Infidels really was like a return to form, but with. This is who I am, man.
5: I think about
14: the Neighborhood Bully.
5: By the way, the best argument for Israel is that song, mm-hmm. Neighborhood Bully. Whether you agree with the argument or not, it's still a great song. Either way, but I mean, it's an interesting song. I was thinking of Dylan because of Infidels, because more and more of the stuff that goes on these days, I just realize. What an actual writing, I don't know, the word genius is thrown around too much, but great writers, they tap into universal things and you recognize, oh, I think that this is unique to my time, but, he has that song on there. When I look at this administration, he has that patriotism. They say that patriotism...
7: Sweetheart Like You.
5: No. Is that Sweetheart Like You?
7: Yeah,
5: it is. They say that patriotism is the last refuge to which a scoundrel clings. steal a little and they throw you in jail. Steal a lot and they make you a king.
14: There's only one step down from here, baby.
5: That's the land of
14: permanent bliss.
5: But so that's the reason I've been thinking about Dylan. It's just how brilliant the people are who go, and you go, oh, this isn't the first time. That song came out in the early 80s.
7: How about Joker Man?
5: Joker Man's another one. He may be talking about himself in that, though.
7: Yeah, probably.
5: He's mixing politicians and stuff and himself into that. Well, you didn't think you'd get a good discussion on Bob Dylan today on a Wednesday afternoon. But I was going to say, it does happen like when you find out because of YouTube with these rank the list, my favorite, whatever. And sometimes you'll find out that like albums you think are great, the fan base for this individual. So Infidels, at least with the people who wrote this.
7: What do they like?
5: I don't know. I can't remember. It was a ranking of all of these. The thing I was trying to describe before, the basement tapes are part of it, but it's not called the basement tapes. It's a bigger thing that they're in. There's 16 of them, and they were ranking those. But I was watching a ranking video, and in the

0: this album shows up at the bottom of these rankings for David Bowie. And I'm like, are you people forgetting about the whole glass spider thing?
1: Oh, that tour.
0: Oh, my goodness. Great. He got lost. He got lost.
1: I'm sure they're embarrassed.
0: The early 90s. He was trying to sound like things. And
1: Tin Machine.
0: And then he pulled it back. Oh, Tin Machine was awful.
1: So I liked the first one.
0: Yeah, I bought it all excited and I didn't like it. But it had Soupy Sales' son was in it.
1: Yeah.
0: I remember that for some reason.
1: Is it the bootleg
0: And nobody
1: series?
0: Knows who's Soupy. The bootleg.
1: Yeah.
0: The bootleg series. That's what it is. Thank you. It was a ranking of the bootleg series. She was married when we first met, soon to be divorced. That's called brilliance. In two sentences, you could make a two-hour feature film out of the words of those two sentences. Alex Williams says there's trouble on 285 North in Southwest Atlanta.
2: Yeah, it looks like some debris. Police just pulling up to it in here. Unit in the left lane, 285 northbound, the inner loop. Before you get to Langford Parkway, that's just north of Camp Creek Parkway. Also, it looks like it might have rained a little bit in that area, so use caution on the wet pavement. 285 southbound, the inner loop into DeKalb County. I'm still seeing some brake lights on and off. Not terrible as you leave I-85 down through Tucker and Clarkston. But we got trouble on I-20 heading into downtown, Isabella Rodriguez.
3: That's right. Heads up if you're heading into that downtown area. We're tracking a crash on I-20 westbound past Hill Street. That's exit 58. That crash is blocking a center right lane right now, and that's causing delays into that downtown area. 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
5: So we're getting very close. Can you check, when exactly are we doing the comedy show with Jeff Foxworthy again this year? The Choa show.
6: Let me see what we have in our calendar.
5: I know we're getting close, and I don't have one single joke written.
6: That's not true. You have some jokes.
5: Well, I don't know about that. By the way, that was Stefan you heard back there.
7: Nobody knows who he is.
5: That's why he hasn't. He's been here all day. And
7: no.
5: His job is to help me with that. When is it?
6: It's going to be September 23rd. That's a Wednesday.
5: I got some time.
7: Nobody knows.
8: Procrastinating. This is just like you. I've got some time. You got to try it out, Eric. You got to practice it at home.
5: No, I don't. That's when you make a mistake. That's where you make a mistake. No. You take it too seriously, and you go out there and you try to be a stand-up comedian.
6: Go to open mic at the punchline.
5: Stefan and I decided.
8: I'm coming down. Stefan and I will be the audience. We'll just sit there.
5: Okay, you guys can.
8: Perform.
5: I think that we're going to write some jokes. But I want to.
9: And then you're not going to use them.
5: And then I probably won't use them.
9: Exactly. So you say like it's not prep. Stand-up. I want you to write with me, right. Stefan. And then when I do.
5: Ken, who is this guy?
7: Well, nobody knows who he is. I don't even know why. Who's talking here? I don't know. Who's talking?
8: Somebody's talking. It's relevant to the story.
5: The idea right now is to engage in crowd work while making fun of the tropes of crowd work. Because I think that's more like the show that we do. Rather than, I've got 17 jokes. That's not the show that I do. It's not my natural style. But
6: it's a stand-up, though.
5: Going back and forth with the crowd, and then also just sort of making fun of that whole concept of crowd work, which I think is, some people do it very well, and there have always been comedians who do it very well. I'm getting the feeling that it's kind of lazy on the modern comedian. Like it's a very kind of go-to thing.
6: Harlan does it really well.
5: Some people do really. Jay Leno has always been a master.
10: Hey, where you from?
8: You do this.
5: Yes.
8: Eric, you arrive to the venue early. You bring a bunch of rotten fruit and tomatoes, and you plant that around the audience. And then you do such a bad job, you don't mention the fruit, but you're doing such a bad job, you see how long it takes until somebody throws some of the fruit at you. And then when it happens, you can say,
5: here's the difference between me and Greg.
8: I'm not going to do stand-up while doing stand-up. I'm not in such a way to terrorize the crowd.
10: I'm going to have jokes. I don't know why you can't have jokes.
5: I'm going to have jokes. But the idea is that if you're working with the crowd, and I can't give it away now, but I think some of the things that Stefan and I were talking about are pretty funny, but
8: I think
5: the worst thing that you can know, because here's there's you and I both love Andy Kaufman, but I recognize that I don't want to terrorize an audience so that I can be
8: entertained. You're giving them an outlet.
5: What you just described is the guy on stage being entertained by the manipulation of the audience rather than the other way around,
8: by throwing rotten fruit at you, and then you have to clean it up, and we'll document that and put it on the socials.
5: I've already been there.
6: With Jamie from the Punchline just texted me and said, that's a great idea.
5: When I was in Spilt Milk, the comedy group.
9: We managed that.
5: We did that. We we did that bit, the human organ auction. We'd go to the supermarket before, because I would be the auctioneer with livers and, you know, be like, this is a great liver. This lady only had one alcoholic beverage a week on Sundays after church. You know, you're trying to sell it. And one of them was, what would we get? Just a long sausage.
9: Yeah.
5: And I
9: yeah.
5: would swing it over my head as an intestine.
9: Yeah.
5: That I was auctioning off. And then we were working this one place and they banned us because it turned out that some of the sausage flew into the carpet of the stage, and then like a week later they had mice rats or something. So I've been there. I will clean up if we do an idea like that. All right, this
3: Grok just wrote you a joke, so you can use it for tomorrow.
5: Oh, thank you. Well, the whole thing will be AI. That's another way to do it.
9: Yeah.
5: All right, that music is telling us two things: shut the hell up and get the hell out. And you know us, we're good folk. We do what we're told. Shelley Winter is up next. He's got a great radio show for you, as usual. We're going to come back tomorrow. Do a big old Thursday edition of the Von Hessler Doctrine starting at 3 p.m. You're all invited to join us, but until then, continue on your journey. Don't piss off the genie.
11: 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We're still seeing delays heading into that downtown area with a crash on I-20 westbound past Hill Street. That's exit 58. A crash there is blocking a right lane and causing some major delays as you're trying to make your way into that downtown area. 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
22: Good evening to you. It is 7 o'clock. I'm Michelle Wright, and the news is being brought to you by Trajan Wealth. Our top local story this hour, Georgia, part of a 17 billion, that's billion with a B, dollar settlement involving Meta and dozens of other states over child online safety.
23: The state of Georgia is due between $100 million and $135 million under the terms of the deal with Meta. State AG Chris Carr credits Meta for being the first major platform to reach a comprehensive resolution on youth safety. He says the landmark agreement sets the standard for future cases. Under the settlement, Meta will also enact a series of safety measures on its Instagram and Facebook platforms, including time limits, nightly blocks, age verification, and stronger parental controls. Cheryl Castro, 95.5 WSB.
22: Tatiana Jordan, Chief Parenting Officer for the Atlanta-based Bark Technologies, tells WSB that the changes included in this settlement are positive, but the devils are in the details.
24: I'm very skeptical of how long it's going to take to A, roll this out, and B, what it will actually look like.
22: She says the settlement means that there won't be any trial, and the pressure just kind of goes away. 85 degrees currently in Midtown. A few clouds this evening. Temps will be dipping into the 60s by morning. We do have some showers in the area. WSB meteorologist Christina Edwards has Atlanta's most accurate and dependable forecast coming up. Following a Supreme Court ruling on gerrymandering, a federal appeals court orders a judge to review his decision invalidating Georgia's 2021 political maps. WSB senior legal analyst Ron Carlson explains what plaintiffs will have to do and that they'll have an uphill battle.
25: They'll have to prove that the lawmakers, or at least some of them, important ones of them, were moved by racial animus to draw the map in a way they did.
26: It's going to be a difficult burden of proof.
22: He expects the dispute to go all the way to the U.S. Supreme Court. This decision will not have any impact on the maps for the November midterms. Some Cobb County teachers are reportedly facing questions over their conduct during a kickoff speech by Superintendent Chris Ragsdale.
27: The nearly hour-long speech touched on several controversial areas, including the decision to remove certain books from school libraries. Cobb County Association of Educators President Jeff Hubbard says some educators left the speech early, and now they're being pulled into meetings with district officials.
28: To be called out of your classroom with no notice, being sat down with the principal and somebody from the central office, yeah, it's intimidating.
27: A district spokesperson says leadership is continuing conversations with individual educators to ensure alignment and communication. In Cobb County, Jonathan O'Brien, 95.5 WSB.
22: The city of Woodstock looks to the future with a new comprehensive transportation plan.
29: The plan will shape Woodstock's transportation future over the next 5 years. Deputy City Manager Cody Thigpen says it'll serve as a blueprint to help relieve traffic and congestion on major corridors in the fast-growing city. But they'll also consider things they haven't historically done.
30: Sidewalk gaps, bike and trail connectivity, and even evaluating golf cart demand.
29: Residents of Woodstock will get a chance to play a key role in the planning process. The plan should be finished by the end of next year. Bill Caiaccio, 95.5 WSB.
22: A new Emory study published in the journal Sleep Medicine says that consuming a higher amount of vitamin D is linked to improved cognitive function in older adults who have both mild cognitive impairment and problems sleeping. Taking vitamin D increased cognitive scores by 13% compared to those who didn't take a vitamin D supplement. And move over, it's time for the World Humanoid Robot Games taking place in Beijing. Brit Clenet reports it's an Olympic-style competition featuring more than 1,300 contests.
31: More than 2,000 robots from 666 teams across 16 countries, although most of them are Chinese. They have been crashing into barriers, falling down. We've seen them march in formation, play football, throw punches, trying to navigate obstacle courses, even doing Tai Chi.
22: There are 51 events, including those that Britt mentioned, in running, long jump, all those, including household tax and hotel services and emergency response as well. It is 7:04, and that means it is now time for live team coverage of traffic and weather. We are checking in with Brianna Rose in the WSB 24-Hour Traffic Center. Good evening to you, Brianna. What's going on out there?
32: Good evening to you, Michelle. Heads up, if you are traveling in Fulton County, we've got a crash on I-20 westbound just past Hill Street, exit 58, taking out the right lane that's slowing you down through downtown Atlanta as you head towards the West End. Elsewhere on I-25 northbound, just past Camp Creek Parkway, debris is blocking the left lane. Watch for delays leaving East Point and headed towards North Atlanta. 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I'm Brianna Rose from the Trestle.com Traffic Center, Triple Team Traffic, 95.5 WSB.
0: I'm WSB meteorologist Christina Upwards. Partly cloudy skies for this evening. An isolated rain shower or thunderstorm possible. Lows tonight in the upper 60s to low 70s. Tomorrow, mostly cloudy with scattered rain showers and thunderstorms. Highs in the upper 80s. Scattered rain showers continue for Friday.
22: Some of those scattered showers we're seeing right now on the south side. We've got showers in Stockbridge, McDonough, and moving down into the Jackson and Griffin area. 85 degrees in Fairburn, 89 in Lilburn, and 84 right here in Midtown. More news head your way at 7:30. 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
19: Shelley went to show live, local, topical, and relevant, ladies and gentlemen. So I am, I will be going away, going on vacation for the next couple days through the weekend. I'll be back next Wednesday. So I leave tomorrow and we'll be back next Wednesday. So I've got to squeeze a lot into tonight's show. We got several guests calling in. We've got an interview to play that we recorded earlier in the week. A lot to cover. So let's get right to it. First of all, let's say a prayer, for, people of Nepal. On the border, at the border of Nepal and China, for all of those people. There's a video that I saw. Alex Williams in traffic and I were watching this video, and there's a video of the landslide coming down, and you see people running, and it just wipes out. Just wipes out. And you know, you see these kinds of things in movies, and but then because you're watching it on your screen, on a computer, right? It's not some AI generated video, it's real. You see people running, trying to outrun this landslide of mud and dirt and water. And you just see them just get swept away or covered. And you realize, wait, I'm not watching a movie. These were real human beings. These are people with families and loved ones. People, you know, it's sad. It's shocking. And here we are as a great country that we are. And I may have my issues, I may complain and all that kind of stuff. All of us may complain, but we still know we live in a great country, a greatest country ever in the history of the planet. And Secretary of State Marco Rubio said, we'll be sending aid. And that's what our job is. All countries are sending aid. We lost 54 Americans, hundreds of tourists are missing. Australians and others. And so this is a huge thing, and it's incredibly sad. 47 for the United States. I saw 54, but 34 from Australia, 33 from Britain, 24 from Canada. And then all the people of Nepal and China, who may have been impacted. It's a sad story. Mother Nature. Once again, but just a sad story, and let's pray for those souls. But if you watch the video, I would caution you against watching it, because these are real people that just, you see one moment running and then they just disappear in water, dirt, ice, and everything else. They're just gone. So it's just a sad story. So let's pray for all of those impacted by this. And once again, America doing the right thing. And so when we talk about as Republicans, you know, helping countries and giving foreign aid, I don't mind this. Me personally, I don't mind this. I don't mind what aid we will send to that part of the world. I'm okay with when you want to yell about your tax dollar. I don't mind my tax dollars going to rebuild and help people. Not at all. Not at all. That's not a fight I would fight. That's not a hill I'm going to fight to climb. We do it. Send what we can. Send as much as we can. Sad, sad story. I also want to touch on Tim Curry. So let me tell you my Tim Curry story. Rest in peace, Tim Curry. As you know, he passed away. And so I grew up in New York City. And as you many of you may know, and so in high school, the first time I saw a Rocky Horror Picture Show was in the Village, midnight, when I was in high school.
3: and I went down, and I absolutely loved it. I saw it with the audience participation, and I loved it. Sung the songs for years, for years. Then I saw the movie without the audience participation. Loved it. Sung the songs for years. That's my Tim Curry. I know he was in Home Alone 2, other movies, It, and other movies that he was in. I know he's been on a couple episodes of some of my favorite crime dramas, Psych and things like that, I believe. But Tim Curry, to me, is Rocky Horror Picture Show. That's it. That's me. That's for me. So rest in peace. We'll be playing his songs from Rocky Horror Picture Show, the ones he performed. We'll be playing that in our bumpers all night long. But rest in peace, Tim Curry. I want to end this segment with a story. Bill Gates warns, this is the headline. Bill Gates warns AI doomsday scenario is coming with bioterror pandemics and huge job losses, but tech bosses are keeping quiet about it. This is why people are against data centers. You heard in our news, our great news department, reported by Michelle Wright, right? Michelle Wright, the best to ever do it. You just heard the reporting by Michelle that China right now is getting ready to have robot Olympics. Not robotics, where we have built trucks crashing into each other in a circle. No, running races, playing football, dancing, all this kind of stuff. That's what they're doing right now. So anybody that comes to tell you that we need as many data centers as we can get because we need to keep up with China, no, they've passed us already. They've passed us already. And I'm not saying this to be some China advocate or some communist or anything. I'm just trying to tell you, we're literally today on the greatest news department in the history of talk radio. Our news department has been reporting on the fact that in China, they're having robot Olympics. 3,000 robots performing and doing different competitions. Running, boxing, dancing, jumping, sports. Keeping house, cleaning up, who can clean the fastest. That's what they're doing right now. We're just reporting on it. That's not something they're doing 20 years from now. They're doing it right now. And we're trying to tell people we need more data centers so we can keep up? You mean so we could catch up? So we could catch up. But again, what are we going to do? They have the landmass. They can do data centers everywhere. We don't. So we're going to stick them into neighborhoods. And then there are people who continuously tell us every single day, this is a good idea. We need to do this. But I don't see any of them advocating for their neighborhoods to get the data centers. These data centers are largely going into poor working class neighborhoods. That's where they're going. I don't see anybody in Buckhead screaming for a data center. They may be saying it's the right thing to do, but they're not saying bring it here. I'm just telling you what Bill Gates is saying. Warns of an AI doomsday scenario coming. You're going to have job losses. You're going to have, what do you need a lawyer for when you have AI? What do you need an accountant for when you have an AI? You still need construction workers. Of course you do. But not everybody can do construction, and you won't need that many. There are going to be job losses. What are we going to do? We live in a country now where we don't even want to pay for health care. What happens when tens of thousands, millions of people are out of work because of AI? What happens when those people need to eat? You're going to tell them, oh, I know we'll tell them, you should have trained for another industry. That's what we'll tell them. Because when Barack Obama said that 20 years ago, that was, the worst thing ever said in the history of the planet. Now we're telling people, who cares? Who cares what's coming? I'm not going to listen to Bill Gates. He's evil. There's going to come a day, ladies and gentlemen, where we're going to reach a point where all the things you're being told we have to have now to compete with China and to stay ahead of China, all those things, flock cameras, data centers, you're going to realize that that was a bad idea. Do we need the data centers? Of course we do. But should there be smart growth with the rise of data centers? Of course. Should they be equally distributed around the areas to where everyone gets a shot at their own data centers? Because right now they're going to where the cheapest land is. You know where the cheapest land is? It's usually in areas where there are poor people. White, black, doesn't matter. Hispanic, doesn't matter. It's where the cheapest land usually is, where those people live. And all the people with a whole lot of resources are saying, yes, yes, we need them because we need to compete with China. No, we lost that competition. You know why I know we lost? Because they're getting ready to have a robot Olympics. We had an MMA fight to celebrate 250 years. These people are having a robot Olympics. The Shelley Winter Show, 404-872-0750, 1-800-WSB-TALK. When we come back, I'm going to talk about Keisha Lance Bottoms, Rick Jackson, and small businesses. We'll be right back.

0: from Transsexual Transylvania. Rest in peace, my brother. 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
1: 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Starting in Fulton County, we've got a crash on I-20 westbound near Capitol Avenue. Taking out the right lane, that's slowing you down through downtown Atlanta as you head west. And in Henry County, we're seeing major delays on I-75 southbound near SR 155. No lanes are reported blocked right now, but it appears there is a crash in that area. Expect a slow ride as you make your way through McDonough heading south. 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I'm Brianna Rose from the Trustell.com Traffic Center, Triple Team Traffic, 95.5 WSB.
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10: Shelly went to show live, local, topical, and relevant, my friends. So, you guys have seen the video of Keisha Lance Bottoms and Rick Jackson. We broke the story, actually, on the Shelly Winter Show last week. Oh, it was last week. See, because I'm going on vacation tomorrow, I'm thinking, in my head, today is Friday, you know? So that's what I'm thinking. That's why I said last week. No, just a couple days ago, we broke that story. So they passed each other, and it was at the National Business League's 126th Annual Conference. It was here in Atlanta. And so they passed each other. They both spoke at it, and they passed each other. I believe Rick Jackson was leaving and Keisha Lance Bottoms was coming in, and they passed each other. And there's a video of she saying, hey, let's keep our families out of it. He says, I hear you, and they kind of keep it moving. And my thoughts on that really quickly, I think that when you run for office, you know, really nothing's off limits. I hate to say that. I really do, because I'd love to see, you know, policy being argued all the time. I hate attack ads because I think they're silly, but no one ever wants to get rid of them. It's funny to me. People will say, consultants will say, or people, pundits, radio pundits or television pundits will say, yeah, you know, people, polling shows that people hate attack ads, right? This is what opinion polls show. Hey, what do you think of attack ads in politics or going negative in politics? And the vast majority of voters will say, I hate it. But then consultants and the pundits and everybody else will say, but no one's afraid to be the first not to do them. Right? But if the audience hates them, why are you afraid to put, what are you afraid of? If the people hate them, why do you do them? Then they'll tell you after you say that, because obviously if people hate them, why would you do it? But then they'll say, well, you know, because they still work. That's what they say. They still work. Well, the problem with that logic, and it's only the logic that can be employed by a consultant who makes money by making the ads. The failure of that logic is that when you run a negative ad, if both candidates run negative ads, somebody loses. So it didn't work for somebody. So you can't say no one wants to stop doing them because they work. No. 50% of the time, they don't work. I just wanted to say that. But at this conference, Keisha Lance Bottoms spoke, and she talked about the importance of small businesses and minority participation in Atlanta, in the state of Georgia, and it's very low. And it was very interesting because when I saw these comments, because I saw everyone's speech, I wasn't there. I looked at the copy, you know, transcripts and things like that. And it was interesting that she said that. Now, I'm just voting for Rick Jackson. I have nothing. I'm not one of these people that thinks Keisha's a bad person. I love her as a human being. I love her family. Met her mom. I love her as a candidate. I'm going to vote for Rick Jackson. So I'm not here to, I will never get personal or anything like that because I think she's a good person, right? I just don't agree with the things that she agrees with. But other than that, I don't have a problem with Keisha Lance Bottoms from that standpoint at all. We disagree on politics. That's it, right? But in this case, in this minority business case, the interesting thing is I did not, you know, I realized this because I spoke about it, but then it dawned on me later on. She was part of she was vice chair of the Democrat National Committee in 21. And in 24, she was a senior advisor to Biden-Harris and then Harris-Walz campaign. She was a senior advisor to the campaigns, right? And if you remember me talking about this, and some, you know, it occurred to me, right? African-American media firms got no money from the Harris campaign. $1 billion campaign in 100 days.
0: the base of the party, African-American companies, media firms, media buying firms, advertising firms, they barely got a pittance, which you heard me say on this radio station. But I didn't put two and two together until just last night. I thought about it. I said, wait a minute. Keisha was on that campaign. How can they not have gotten any money? And you can't kind of run now and say, well, I'm going to increase minority participation with small businesses in the state of Georgia. When you had a chance, you had access to $1 billion. In a campaign, you had access to $1 billion in a campaign. And by and large, that money went to non-black companies. And now the black consultants, they will call me or text me or post on Facebook, Shelley Winter, I got money. And when you say you got, and I'll ask how much. How much? $30,000 to do some text messages? When $1 billion was spent? And if you're in Georgia, a battleground state, a state that Biden had won, which you could have won again, or you could at least attempt to win again in 2024, should have been a bunch of people. They said there was transitional wealth distributed to people in a Harris-Waltz campaign. Transitional wealth. That means people who are at one place in one socioeconomic status completely moved up several levels just from that one campaign and are set for life from that one campaign. And many, all African-American media firms, advertising firms got a pittance, if anything, at all. And that you were the senior advisor. So I can't really say that when you say you want to increase minority participation, I'm not sure that I can take that seriously. Because you had a chance. You had $1 billion pot, and you're a senior advisor with $1 billion to spend at your fingertips. And little to none of it went to African-American businesses. That's the strike. We'll be right back. This is Shelley Winter Show.
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20: Good evening to you at 7:30. I'm Michelle Wright. Our top local story this hour, the decision invalidating Georgia's 2021 political maps is now kicked back to a lower court for review.
21: A previous ruling found that Georgia's political maps diluted black votes and didn't comply with standards in the Voting Rights Act. But following a recent Supreme Court decision, the appeals court wants Judge Steve Jones to look at the maps again using the new standard. WSB senior legal analyst Ron Carlson explains plaintiffs will have a higher burden of proof.
22: They will have to establish there was intentional racial discrimination in drawing that map.
21: He expects the judge will consider the legislative history as a key part of any future decisions on the maps. Jonathan O'Brien, 95.5 WSB.
20: There's a tentative settlement agreement between Meta and dozens of U.S. states, including Georgia, over claims the company designed its apps to be addictive.
23: Meta has reached a settlement with 51 attorneys general. That's 51, a bipartisan coalition. Just three states are not included in this. Territories are also included, that will require Meta to pay up to $17 billion over the next 10 years. And attempt to make changes to how these apps operate.
20: Elizabeth Schulze reports that the settlement is the result of a landmark trial that started in California, but it must be approved in court before the payments are handed out. The United States Army announcing plans to add nuclear microreactors to 5 military bases, including Fort Benning in Georgia. It comes as the Trump administration pushes to develop the next generation of nuclear power. There are currently no nuclear microreactors supplying power to the commercial electric grid in the United States. Critics of building more nuclear reactors say they're too expensive and riskier than other energy sources. Heads up for Decatur residents. There's a scam alert involving somebody pretending to be a police officer.
1: Calls are going out every day to residents, sometimes targeting older adults. Decatur Police Lieutenant John Bender says this impersonator is pressuring victims to hand over their debit or credit card information and send cash or gift cards to a specific location.
3: This is a nationwide problem. This doesn't just happen in Decatur. It just happens to be our turn right now.
1: The impersonator specifically claims to be Patrol Sergeant Billy Fields. Bender says no law enforcement agency will ever call someone asking for money. Mary Ryan Howarth, 95.5 WSB.
20: Now, the city of Mableton has only been an official city since 2022. However, now there's a movement afoot to dissolve the city by some residents.
16: Organizers of the petition on change.org are asking the Georgia General Assembly to evaluate the fiscal and operational impacts of the city of Mableton and provide a lawful process to dissolve the city. Among the reasons behind the movement, potential burden of increased taxes and duplication of services already provided by Cobb County. Mableton Mayor Michael Owen says he welcomes a review if the General Assembly determines it wants to pursue one. Lisa Nicholas, 95.5 WSB.
20: Meanwhile, this evening, the City Council is set to vote on the appointment of the city's first public safety director as they move forward with creating their own law enforcement department. It is 7:33, and that means it is now time for live team coverage of traffic and weather. We are checking in with Brianna Rose in the WSB 24-hour traffic center. Good evening to you, Brianna. What's going on out there?
18: Good evening to you, Michelle. Taking a look at a few trouble spots, starting in Fulton County on I-75, I-85 southbound near Freedom Parkway. We're seeing some delays through downtown Atlanta as you continue south. Over in Gwinnett County, we're seeing heavier volume on I-85 southbound through Norcross and Doraville as you head towards Atlanta. Then down in Henry County, we're seeing major delays on I-75 southbound near SR-155. No lanes are reported blocked right now, but it appears that there has been a crash. Expect a slow ride through McDonough heading south. 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Triple Team Traffic, 95.5 WSB.
24: This is WSB meteorologist Christina Edwards. Partly cloudy skies this evening with an isolated rain shower or thunderstorm moving through. Lows tonight in the upper 60s to low 70s. Tomorrow, mostly cloudy, scattered rain showers and thunderstorms throughout the day. Highs in the upper 80s. Scattered showers continue on Friday.
20: Looking at the radar right now, we do have some showers that are moving in or moving out of our south side right now, moving out of McDonough and moving out of Griffin. We've got temperature readings, a pretty wide swath. Fayetteville is 76 degrees. Cartersville to our north, 86 degrees. We're splitting the difference, 83 in the middle in Midtown. More news. Head your way at 8 o'clock. Breaking news when it happens. I'm Michelle Wright, 95.5 WSB.
10: There's a great play that launches tomorrow at Seven Stages Theater, From the Ashes, about the rise and fall of hip-hop. I had a chance to interview the writer of the play and L.A. Sunshine, famous rapper of the group Treacherous Three. I'm going to play that, a clip of that, coming up next.
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25: These pop-up afternoon thunderstorms, no joke, friends. 1 minute it's sunny, the next you're grabbing buckets for a roof leak. 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
0: Ooh, good one, Carlin. Good one. Good one. Shelley went to show live, local, topical, and relevant. So I had a chance to interview Chinwe, who works with us here. She's an actress in this play. Also, Thomas S. Robinson, he is the writer. And L.A. Sunshine, a Harlemite, fellow New Yorker, but is one-third of the great hip-hop, classic hip-hop group, Treacherous Three. I had a chance to talk to them this past weekend. The play is called From the Ashes, The Birth and Rise of Hip-Hop, and it starts tomorrow, the 27th, and runs through the 30th. It's a musical stage play, and it's at Seven Stages Theater. You guys should get tickets because it's going to be great. But here's a part of the interview. Mr. Robinson, tell us, why did you make From the Ashes the Birth and Rise of Hip Hop?
9: Well, at the time that I wrote it, I just thought it was a good story. I had written a couple of other plays, and I was driving to Chicago, and I was on YouTube, and I bumped into some of the old stuff, and I said, you know, this would be a good story. Since then, I have come to recognize that it is the greatest cultural artistic story in American history. From the burning streets of the South Bronx, a poverty-infested, gang-infested neighborhood, our youth created a new art form, a new form of expression. Through that, they, to some degree, history will have to determine, kind of lessened the impact of the negative forces in those communities. They did so through a competitive spirit that we all really need to foster in ourselves, that pursues excellence and wants to be better than the next person. They didn't care about your race or your gender. They didn't care where their music came from, the sources of it. So it was sort of the opposite of prejudice, you know what I mean? It was a pure-eyed look at the world and how they function. And they were great musicians. They came, at least, you know, a large portion of them, to create a code of conduct that was positive, that was based on peace, love, unity, and having fun. They called each other kings and queens. We need that. Yeah.
10: And having grown up in that era, I was just telling L.A. Sunshine, we grew up in a very magical time. It wouldn't seem like that when you look at the socioeconomic things that were at play at that time. But looking back, as every historian does, looking back on it, you realize now how magical that time really was. Mm-hmm. So that being said, the socioeconomic issues of the day, New York was, Gerald Ford famously told us to drop dead when we had sought help from him. So the whole country was essentially against, and then you add in, this was largely African-American, Hispanic, poor, poor whites as well involved in this movement. Talk about how much the socioeconomic part played in the birth of hip hop.
9: I don't know, but when I look back at it, and I talk to those who were there, I hear a lot of different things. And part of what's portrayed in the play is that some of them say, we didn't really notice it. You know, we were young. And so it wasn't like it was a Black Panther movement or anything like
10: that. Right.
9: But the residuals of the Black Panther movement were infused into that early beginnings and throughout. So I can't say personally what it was like, but when I hear from others, you know, it was what it was.
10: One of the more fascinating things, we didn't know it then, but the power, when you started a party in the park, the power literally was lifted from a lamppost. Yeah. You know, you broke off the door of the lamppost, jacked the wires, and it fueled all-day parties without having to pay a dime. And I thought that was the most incredible thing, looking back on that time, that nobody stopped it. Police didn't, nobody stopped it. It was just a thing.
9: Yeah, I will say, sociologically, though, I don't understand why it's not glorified in the manner that it should. I believe that if it wasn't poor Black and Latino kids, there would be a recognition of it as like a national treasure.
10: Do you think similar to jazz?
9: Yeah, even
10: and
9: more
10: blues.
9: So.
10: Yeah,
9: even more so.
10: Right, right. What would you look for going forward? That statement being made by you, how would you look for that to change, if it can?
9: I would hope that before this generation that created hip hop passes on, there's a connection that's made between them and those who are particularly younger and appreciate hip hop today. If that can happen, the country may never see it as a national treasure and probably won't as long as it is in its current form.
10: Right. And I would dare say, as someone of this generation and being at the beginning, I would dare say it shouldn't in its current form be seen as anything else but, you know, what it is. You know what I mean? I'm not sure that if we ever do get to that point that we celebrate hip hop and the pioneers and move it forward and it and its growth, that this part of it would ever be celebrated. I'm not sure that's a good thing.
11: I think the women would. I think with the because there was a long period of time where they did not want to invest in women. It cost 10 times more to market a woman than it did a male. But with this explosion, with, I think, Cardi B, now you may not agree with their lyrics, but with Cardi B being able to come on the scene, get married, have a baby, that's unheard of in the entertainment industry. And I do think that she opened the door for more women to be back in the genre. I will say that.
10: L.A. Sunshine of the Treacherous Three is here as well. Now, talk about your role in this, and then let's talk some hip-hop.
12: In what, the production?
10: In a production, yes, sir.
12: The easy part for me is directing it from a director's standpoint is that I was there. Right. I was part of it. I am part of it. And me being a fan of all of the people that we're going to be reenacting and we're showcasing in the production makes it a whole lot easier because I have an invested interest in them as well as the story. So me being a director, it's almost like I can do it with my eyes closed because it's not really work for me. It's just me just, you know, conveying what I know to be accurate.
10: At what point in your career did you recognize, oh my God, this is what Mr. Robinson described? Had that ever happened?
12: Well, in terms of it,

0: So they had a major influence on me. The majority of the guys that I grew up with prior to me getting into hip hop, which I started at about 15.
1: We'll play. I'll post more of that interview online for you. We just got a time break. And coming up next, Catherine Bernard joins us to talk about the Colton Moore trial was today. We're going to hear a lot about that from Catherine Bernard. We'll be right back.

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10: Yeah, hi, this is the executive assistant for Athens' most famous four-legged football fan. The doghouse AC is down.
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2: Shelley went to show live, local, topical, and relevant. Rest in peace, Tim Curry. As I told you at the start of the show, I know he was in a lot of movies, a lot of TV shows. But for me, Tim Curry is Rocky Horror Picture Show. So rest in peace, my brother. On the phone with me right now is my dear little sister. Her name is attorney Catherine Bernard. Catherine Bernard, I'll tell you this straight up with her listening to me right now. Catherine Bernard is the only true conservative that I will ever allow to call me names when she disagrees with me, because I know she is calling me these names not from the heart but from the brain. But she is the only true conservative that can really call me any names, and I'll accept it from you, but no one else. Catherine, how are you, my sister?
3: I'm doing great. How are you, Shelley?
2: Wonderful, wonderful. So tell me, you're in court today. You're a defense attorney. You're in court today with Colton Moore. That situation that happened at the Capitol, I think last year or this past fall, this past winter during session. Tell us all about it. Tell us what happened today.
3: Absolutely. Folks might remember that back in January 2025, there was a legislative session where a state senator tried to enter, and he was actually attacked by a member of the speaker's staff and prevented from entering. So that, of course, is against the law in Georgia. But unfortunately, the senator was the one who was prosecuted for obstruction. So we have been pursuing a warrant application in magistrate court. And I think WSB viewers will have been able to see the video on this.
2: Hold on, Catherine. Who's the warrant for?
3: The warrant is for a man named Randall Keith Williams. He is general counsel for the Speaker of the House in the Georgia legislature.
2: And why is it for him? Can you explain what for those of people who didn't see the video? Who is Randall, and why is a warrant out on him?
3: Well, we're trying to get one because he physically attacked Colton Moore. He grabbed him. He tackled him to the floor. He injured his hand. I mean, frankly, those marble floors at the Capitol, we're lucky the injuries weren't worse.
2: And so the warrant, you're trying to get a warrant for his arrest for assault.
3: Absolutely. We believe in the rule of law here in Georgia. Political violence has no place in the Capitol, and it's really shameful that a state senator would be excluded from a legislative session because he voted no on a bill.
2: So how did that go today? How did the case, how did it end up? Was there a warrant issued? Tell us more.
3: Well, we were up at the Court of Appeals today in front of a great panel. Your Fulton County listeners will recognize Judge Paige Whitaker, who's now on the Court of Appeals after serving in Fulton County. And they were hearing the stage of the case where the magistrate court didn't give us the warrant. The superior court said, you guys messed up, you've got to go back. And that was what the other side has appealed. So a lot of layers getting in the way of one man attacking another man.
2: Which usually doesn't happen like that. You don't have to go through this much, do you?
3: Exactly. And that's why people who are familiar with the justice system know probable cause is a low bar. Right. It's not hard to get arrested for something.
2: And as a defense attorney, you see it every day.
3: Absolutely.
2: So what happens next? Where does this case sit? That's the first question. But question number two behind that question is Colton Moore. He lost his election. Is he going to run again, or why is he doing this?
3: He's doing this because he believes in justice. He's worried that this kind of thing might happen to other legislators, other people who are trying to vote their conscience and participate in the legislature.
2: And then the first part of the question is what happens next?
3: Well, we're waiting for a ruling from the Court of Appeals, and they will possibly send it back down to magistrate court, possibly send it back down to superior court. Whatever they do, we are ready to continue pursuing truth and justice.
2: What happens? What can listeners do? I have listeners right now listening to this. They know the situation. Maybe they might have forgotten it, but they kind of remember it. what should they do? What can they do to help?
3: Well, that's a great question because it's in the hands of the judges right now. So I would ask that people, you know, go watch the video. It's on WSB, State Senator Confrontation at the Capitol, January 2025, and see if that's the sort of thing that we want to tolerate in Georgia.
2: Right.
3: You know, just because someone, you know, voted no on a bill, it shouldn't be okay to exclude him from the legislature and physically attack him.
2: Absolutely. And at the time, I said the same thing. God bless you, my sister. Keep up the good work and keep us abreast of what happens next. When something does happen, please let us know.
3: Absolutely. Thanks for having me on, Shelley.
2: Thank you, Catherine. Have a wonderful day and God bless you and your family.
3: Take care.
2: Catherine Bernard, attorney. I'm telling you, Catherine is, as people say, I like Catherine, and always have since we first met years and years ago. We have Carolyn Bordeaux coming up at 8:06. So we're getting ready to go to break, but that's coming up 8:06. Carolyn is right now, she is across the country and she comes on every Wednesday, but tonight we're not going to talk about elections and stuff. We're going to talk about, she's been talking to what she describes as moderate, regular Republicans. Her words, not mine. I know what she meant when she said it. But when she comes on, we're going to be talking to her because she's been talking to them about balancing the budget. That's what she does. And I want to talk to her about what she's hearing from these Republicans, these old school Republicans, versus what she hears from those in office now. That's all coming up next on the Shelley Winter Show. We will be right back.
4: It is 7:58 in the Trussell.com traffic center. Taking a look at a few trouble spots starting in Clayton County on SR 138 eastbound near I-675. We've got a stalled vehicle there. No lanes are blocked, but we're seeing waves of volume through Stockbridge. Over in Fulton County, we've got a crash on I-285 northbound at SR 139 MLK Jr. Drive. Exit 9 taking the left lane. That's slowing you down through the west side of Atlanta as you head north towards I-20. 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
10: Good evening to you. It is 8 o'clock. I'm Michelle Wright. The news is being sponsored by Moncrief Heating and Air Conditioning. Our top local story this hour, Georgia is getting a large chunk of a new multi-state settlement announced today by Meta related to the safety of kids on its platform.
11: State Attorney General Chris Carr says Georgia could receive almost $135 million of the $17 billion settlement with Meta. It's the largest state consumer protection settlement in history outside the big tobacco settlement of the 1990s. Under the deal, Meta must also put in place a sweeping set of safety features to protect kids on its Instagram and Facebook platforms. Carr and other state AGs had accused Meta of designing its platforms with addictive features, exposing young users to serious mental health issues. Cheryl Castro, 95.5 WSB.
10: A local online safety advocate says while the Meta settlement means there are some positive changes coming, kids are still facing some serious online threats. products. Bark Technologies Chief Parenting Officer Tatiana Jordan believes platforms like Snapchat and Roblox are big concerns as well.
12: Those are the companies we need to be looking at, suing, holding accountable, releasing internal records and discovery.
10: Jordan says parents should continue to apply